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19: Your WPTF forecast, overnight mostly clear with a low around 56. For Monday, sunny with a high near 80. And Monday night, partly cloudy with a low around 60. On Tuesday, sunny with a high near 84.

0: Okay, let me just tell you, they're the worst.
1: Who are?
0: Not just group chats. School group chats.
1: You don't like the, what do they call them? The GC? That's what the kids call them.
0: You don't like them?
1: In the GC?
0: No, I'm talking about parents.
1: Yeah, this is your group chat. GC, yes. I don't like any of them.
0: Why not?
1: First of all, notifications. When someone says, hey, tomorrow is picture day, and then every person in the group chat has to go, got it, thanks, cool, oh, that's great, thanks. No.
0: Johnny just, can't make it.
1: We all know. You understand.
0: Now, picture this. A new mom joins, and she signs in with just one letter, M, and thanks everybody for the warm welcome. And then, lo and behold, that mom is Meghan Markle.
1: Oh.
0: Yeah, that's right. You know, they moved to England with the kids.
1: Right.
0: And within just a few hours, her private cell phone number was out there in WhatsApp for everybody to take a look at.
1: That's not right. Okay. If she is being a parent and getting in a group chat, just let her be a parent and don't really, what did she sell it to the Daily Mail for $50?
0: Oh, no, they posted it on the internet.
1: They didn't even make any money off of it.
0: Do you remember when Meghan Markle was first dating Prince Harry?
1: Okay.
0: And I find this so hard to believe that she came out and she said, you know what? I had a blind date with him. I didn't even know who he was.
1: Yeah? No? You don't read the paper? Look at the internet? Watch television?
0: Gosh, isn't that something? Maybe she just had a little amnesia.
1: Maybe just a little.
0: Mm-hmm. Hey, when's the last time you actually looked at your phone bill, Andrew?
1: Never.
0: Yeah, see, that's the problem. We all have our phone bills on auto pay, mm-hmm. and it just keeps paying and paying and paying until you're like, whoa, dog, what happened? It's like $150 a month.
1: What am I, ludicrous? Oh, dog, look at this bill.
0: That's why I like that you said that. We should use that in the recorded commercial. That's why I switched to Consumer Cellular. It has unlimited talk, text, and data if you're over 50 for $35 a month for one line or $60 a month for two lines. 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So her response to her phone number going public was to pull her children out of that particular school.
1: I don't blame her. To be honest with you, I don't blame her. If my privacy is going to be breached within days, I don't blame her at all, especially because it's a private school.
0: Okay, then she should not have gone into the group chat.
1: It's her phone number. How else do you get in? What, do you want her butler to? This is Jeeves. Any messages for Ms. Markle?
0: What you do is you go to WhatsApp, go into settings and privacy and groups, and under my contacts, you say, don't show my phone number.
1: Oh, yeah, she could have done that.
0: Okay, I mean, that's it. Just another level of drama that's happening with Meghan Markle and Prince Harry.
1: Didn't they used to live in your neighborhood in California?
0: Montecito. Yes.
1: Oh, okay.
0: Yeah, which is close to me.
1: I think I told a story on my radio show last week that you went over there with like some books and some wine, and the security said, just take it home. They're never going to read it or even look at it.
0: We don't even want you near us. That's not it.
1: That's a warm welcome.
0: But the thing that I love the most about is when the Spotify exec, Bill Simmons, called them grifters.
1: Correct.
0: Because they agreed. And by the way, Bill, if you're listening, we would take this deal. Okay, right, Andrew? We would.
1: Oh, absolutely.
0: Okay, $20 million.
1: Mm-hmm.
0: Okay, they only had to do 2 podcasts a year.
1: Well, they couldn't even do that.
0: No.
1: Oh, man, we just finished one. I think we need to take 18 months off.
0: You know, I am just so exhausted after that 35 minutes. It was amazing.
1: Just out of ideas.
0: I hear that King Charles, I don't know if you know this.
1: Oh, who'd you hear this from? Bill Simmons as well?
0: Yes. Approved a new ceremony for whenever Harry is back in the country.
1: What is that?
0: It's called the Changing of the Locks.
1: Oh, gosh. We just lost our Spotify deal because of that joke right there.
0: Come on. We're not grifters, Bill. Come on down. Because after all, I'm Kim Komando, and you just tapped into the nation's largest, biggest, best, award-winning show about all things digital. And, of course, I am your beloved digital goddess, trademark. I need to say that every show.
1: Really?
0: Anyway, that's what the lawyers say.
1: All right. Trademark.
0: And, of course, joining me is, what's your name again?
1: Andrew Babinski, trademark.
0: There you go. And you can get us as a podcast, wherever you get your podcasts, on your favorite radio streaming app, on your favorite radio station, of course. Head over to youtube.com/Kim Komando.
1: If I say trademark after every word, do I then own the trademark to that word?
0: No, you don't.
1: Oh, darn.
0: You got to fill out all the paperwork.
1: I thought that's how it worked.
0: And then every couple of years, somebody tries to say, I'm the digital goddess. And right. I'm like, no, you're not.
1: Call the lawyers.
0: Mm-mm. All right, let's get started. So picture this. Google wants to test its AI hacking skills with a pretend game.
1: Okay.
0: And it tells all of its AI agents that they put into this task, go steal secrets from a fake company online. But here's the problem. When they gave the AI agents the assignment, the fake company was not like andrewsuglysocks.com.
1: That's a really powerful website.
0: Okay.
1: A lot of information to steal.
0: It had real company names. So they told the AI agents, these are fake companies, but then they used real company names.
1: Did they build fake domains and fake places for the AI to even go and break into?
0: Yes, but they didn't use, they used real company names.
1: But at least the AI, so the AI just got the command and they went.
0: What a bunch of ding-dong engineers sitting around.
1: You have to call the companies fake company one, fake company two, and fake company three, because AI takes everything literally.
0: No. So they broke into the real companies, guessed the passwords. They found some passwords posted online. Now, Google says Gemini stopped each time it realized that the companies were real.
1: Okay.
0: Believe that?
1: Nope.
0: Mm-mm. Reported by the Wall Street Journal, by the way. It gets worse. An open AI agent went rogue, too. It hacked into the website for Australia's Medicare health system. And now Australia's, like, really ticked off because, like, this happened in July and we're just finding out about this.
1: Oh, really?
0: Yeah.
1: Well, they didn't even know they were breached.
0: Not at all.
1: They should be ticked off at their security company.
0: Open AI agents broke into the University of New Mexico's digital library in a federal data state called Data USA.
1: So wait a minute. The fake company that they came up with was the New Mexico State Library?
0: Oh, no, this is somebody else.
1: Oh, okay.
0: No, this is OpenAI. That was Gemini. But this is really something that you need to pay attention to. Researchers say that one hacker let AI agents do dirty work on purpose. It swiped more than 600,000 credit cards. The agent slipped into card skimming code into checkout pages, and they won't say what websites, 116 websites. And they also broke into a major U.S. airline. Who could that be?
1: Yeah, one major one. Delta,
0: United, American.
1: Southwest, American. One of those four. You got a 25% chance.
0: And a Fortune 500 hotel company.
1: Well, that's Hilton.
0: You think?
1: I think.
0: Could be Hyatt.
1: It could be. It's Hilton.
0: Why, have you stayed there lately?
1: No, I'm just saying. Fortune 500?
0: Yeah. So anyway, so if you've used any websites online.
1: Any website.
0: Because they don't say which one it is.
1: Way to heed the call.
0: Is that you want to make sure that you check your credit card statements or get alerts, which I know is annoying every single time you use your credit card.
1: I finally have it done. All three of my credit cards, every single time they're used. Boom, boom, boom. I get a message. I get an email.
0: You know, it's handy, though, isn't it?
1: It's really nice because someone, not someone stealing from me, someone in the house ordered something on Amazon. And I was like, what is this? $14.99. And I go, kids! And I found out who it was within seconds. Had time to cancel it.
0: Nice. You know, I couldn't find my credit card this morning.
1: No, that's unfortunate.
0: Somebody swiped it.
1: Mm.
0: Oh, this is good. Move over AI. We now have SI.
1: SI?
0: Have you heard about this?
1: Let's see. AI stands for intelligence. What could SI mean?
0: Well, at the UN General Assembly this past week, President Trump said the artificial part of artificial intelligence makes it sound fake.
1: It is.
0: Okay. So now all U.S. governments will now say super intelligence.
1: Now it sounds dumb. Now it sounds like it's for children.
0: So swap every AI for SI.
1: This is something Paw Patrol uses to go and stop the evil Dr. Kitty. It's super intelligence.
0: We've got super intelligence. That's so funny. That, you know, I was thinking about this, and this is not a joke. I think if anybody's listening, you have access to President Trump. It should be called augmented intelligence because you can still say AI.
1: Right.
0: And it's augmenting our own intelligence.
1: But do you think it needs to be changed?
0: Not really.
1: Neither do I. It doesn't matter what we call it. A rose by any other name would smell as sweet.
0: And he also is calling for an AI force. Think Space Force.
1: Okay.
0: But the AI force is for SI.
1: We've started this AI force so we can stop the SI.
0: That's awful. Have you ever been on an airplane when something has gone wrong?
1: I mean, I've been in extreme turbulence.
0: No, I'm talking about where it's a mechanical.
1: In the air?
0: Yes.
1: No, on the ground, yes. Oh, yeah. When I was flying back from Hawaii, the thing, I'm going to get technical here. The thing that tells it, the plane, that it's over land or water.
0: Yes.
1: Broke.
0: Okay.
1: And they said, if we were just over land, we'd still be able to fly. But since we're over land and water, it has to be operational. And I said, first of all, you have eyeballs. You know if you're over land or water. Just look out. So we had to circle around Honolulu for 6.5 hours to burn all the fuel so they could land.
0: Oh, my gosh. How horrible
1: is
0: that?
1: Oh, it was the worst. And I had two little kids. It was me and two kids. And then we landed. It was a 4.5 hour delay. And then we got on the plane and flew another 6.5 hours to Oakland.
0: Excellent.
1: What a day. So, yes, I have had something break.
0: So, I was leaving Sky Harbor Airport. You know Father Kinsetter, Andrew Kinsetter?
1: Yes.
0: Father Andrew now.
1: True.
0: And so, we were going to his ordination in Wyoming.
1: Okay.
0: And on the plane was me, my mom, and Barry.
1: Gotcha. Okay.
0: And we get over, like, to 10,000 feet, just taking off, and I look and I see the two pilots like scrambling and actually opening up a manual.
1: That's bad.
0: And I look at Barry and I said, you need to go ask them what's going on up
1: there. Oh my gosh. Yes. There's an emergency, right? You're worried about being safe in the air and you're going to send Barry who would have a billion questions and not let the conversation die.
0: That's probably, yeah, that was, retrospect, that was a bad
1: send
0: idea.
1: Send your mom. She'll get answers in seconds.
0: That's true. So he comes back and he's like, right engine's dead.
1: Oh no.
0: I'm like, and okay, now keep in mind, okay, it's me, Barry, and my mom. Uh-huh. And I dropped Ian off at school because I said, I'll be home like by 4 o'clock.
1: Of course. Okay.
0: And so I'm thinking like, oh, this would be really bad. So I text Ian, love you.
1: Aww,
0: everything's going to be okay.
1: Sad.
0: And then I look at my mom and she's saying the rosary and I'm like joining in.
1: Okay, but wait a minute. Your husband's a pilot. He didn't reassure you at all that
0: no,
1: this
0: he
1: fly-
0: was freaking out too.
1: Oh no, that's not good.
0: So then we turn around and then
1: what could they be looking in the manual for?
0: I have no idea.
1: How to fly with one engine. So, step one.
0: So then I look down and we're landing in Sky Harbor and they have foam on the runway and all these ambulances and fire trucks and everything, and I'm like going, oh, this is bad.
1: Yeah, that's legit bad.
0: Yeah, but we made it, obviously.
1: Well, you're here.
0: But the reason why I bring that up,

0: in.
1: You can hold on to a side of a drone and fly, I think.
2: Now, they did have a backup gas tank, just in case the batteries died.
1: Okay.
2: But would you ever get in a plane where there was no person in the cockpit?
1: I will. At some point in my life, I will. I mean, I'm relatively young.
2: Yeah.
1: I'm only 46 years old.
2: Yeah.
1: Let's say I got another, 13, 14 years left. No, I'm kidding.
2: Nice.
1: Well, I got another 46 in me. I will get in an airplane that doesn't have a pilot. Yeah. I will get in an airplane that only holds 6 people and gets to England in 2.5 hours.
2: I would love that.
1: But it is the future, and I accept the future. And I, like, with self-driving cars, which you still haven't been in a Waymo yet.
2: Maybe I'll do that this weekend.
1: You say that every show we talk about this, and because I'm not exaggerating.
2: Then I think about it.
1: And I absolutely will.
2: All right, so imagine if Francis had a YouTube channel. And he's got about 250,000 subscribers. And he is doing videos about Minecraft.
1: Okay.
2: Which all the kids do. And then he decides to himself, I need more subscribers. I'm going to take some ads out on YouTube.
1: Okay.
2: So you as dad put your credit card into his account on Roblox.
1: Mm-hmm.
2: Because this way he could have more Robux.
1: Sure.
2: In order to do that. And then lo and behold, you get a call from your credit card company that says, wow, you just put $118,000 on your credit card.
3: Come again? What was that?
2: Your little cherub, the apple of your eye.
1: This kid bought $118,000 in advertising?
2: Over 3 weeks.
1: Wow.
2: And this was dad's corporate credit card, the employer's credit card, so that's why it went through.
1: Now, did it work? Did he get a ton more subscribers?
2: No.
1: Oh, that's even worse.
2: Okay, but listen to this. Dad tried launching some merch.
1: Yeah.
2: With 118K on it.
1: Mm-hmm.
2: And then the internet folks were like blasting for monetizing the whole mess. Now he's threatened to sue all the people that were dissing him online for libel.
1: Oh, gosh.
2: He just needs to go away.
1: Right.
2: Okay, that's just it.
1: I thought he was going to try and sue Roblox, but he gave the kid the credit card.
2: No. He put it the credit card in.
1: Right, that's what I'm saying.
2: And he lost his job over it, too.
1: Of course he would. $120,000 of your company's money, that's not going anywhere. Yeah, you're going to get fired.
2: Son, we need to talk.
1: Right.
2: Hey, coming up, we have AI and the Colts quarterbacks. We have a scam of the week that has to do with Gmail. Our AI tip is about subscriptions. And in our Bet You Didn't Know This segment, we're going to be talking about white noise. And, there used to be this mystique about having a website. Only someone who knew what they were doing and actually had one. 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You've been saying this for years. 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

0: 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All right, let's talk about some football, because you know me. I love me some football.
1: What game are you most excited about this weekend?
0: Which one?
1: Mm-hmm. The old classic tactic of buying time by repeating the question.
0: The Colts versus the Kansas City Chiefs.
1: They're playing again this weekend?
0: Yes, they are.
1: Wow.
0: Because they didn't do well last Sunday.
1: What a crazy schedule.
0: I know. But, you know, the Colts lost, they lost twice.
1: Did they? That's a bad script you have there.
0: No, listen to this. Okay. On the field, the score was 33-30 in OT. That's short for overtime.
1: That's one loss.
0: Okay, the other one was online.
1: Okay.
0: Because during the game, have you seen all the AI slop?
1: See, I did see it. And first of all, I thought it was cool.
0: Really?
1: Yeah. And this is the card. What, if you haven't seen the video, they're showing Andrew Luck in like a green field with all the shamrocks and everything and showing how successful the Colts were during his 5 years. And then, I don't know if you know the story. I know you do, of course. I'll just explain it to everybody else.
0: Yeah, please do.
1: Andrew Luck was a top draft pick, was supposed to be the future. And out of nowhere, he just decided he did not want to get injured playing football, and he retired.
0: What did he do afterwards?
1: He went to Stanford and became the general manager, I believe, the sports program at Stanford.
0: Okay.
1: And it surprised the league. And since then, they've had a bunch of older quarterbacks and no-name quarterbacks and late draft
0: picks.
1: Nobody's
0: been able to.
1: And there's no success. And the graphic shows all of those, because they're Colts, quarterbacks walking into the barn and then lightning strikes. And they all have these awful looks on their face because the record has just been awful since Andrew Luck left. I watched it. I watched football. I didn't think. I was not outraged. I wasn't like, well, someone lost a job because of that. I mean, the people
0: are making fun of it. They say that it looks like a book for kids about the Bible.
1: Right. It looks like David versus Goliath or the Veggie Tales, the cartoon for kids that's Bible-based.
0: And then they also said, you know, maybe they're just too broke in order to hire a real designer.
1: But they hired someone to write the prompt to make that.
0: I could have done that prompt. Okay. And I don't know anything about football.
1: This is the future. This is how broadcast media is going to be presented, with AI slop, because it's cheap.
0: But you don't think that because the NFL is the NFL that they should have a higher standard? I think they should.
1: It was a literal 10-second cutaway. It just vanishes into nothing, and you'll never see, well, you're supposedly never see it again, and they just go to the game. It's a quick little graphic. I don't know why there's all this energy behind it.
0: Because somebody lost a job. It's you know, they probably had some little intern say, put a quarterback into an AI image with some four-leaf clovers.
1: And it got attention.
0: Have you heard about SWAC TV? S-W-A-C TV?
1: That sounds dirty. No, I haven't.
0: No, I don't know anything about it. It's free ad-supported channel from the Southwestern Athletic Conference.
1: Oh, okay.
0: And it goes live on Prime Video, Plex, Fire TV, Google TV. You have 12 schools and 18 sports on a schedule.
1: Right. It's a whole conference.
0: Yes.
1: And there's a what?
0: I knew that.
1: There's a lot of schools that have these ginormous TV deals. Like if you look at the SEC, their TV deal is going to pay, by the end of it, will pay each school in the SEC like $95 million a year. It's digital media.
0: It's fabulous.
1: And doing it themselves.
0: I think it's great. All right. I got this in my email the other day. It was a voicemail sitting on a calendar that came in through email. And it's dressed up like an appointment. I don't know if you've seen these. But scammers are sending fake invites with a click here to listen link. And if you tap yes, maybe, or no, then that tells them that your address is alive. So what you want to do is fix this. Under Google Calendar, get into settings. And then you want to set add invitations if the sender is known. And once you do that, they all go hasta la vista. So make sure you want to check that out. If you do get this voicemail, just don't click it.
1: No, don't click on anything.
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0: Have you ever wondered how accurate facial recognition is?
1: I've seen so many stories where it's not accurate at all. I wonder all the time.
0: Okay, this one really got my attention. His name is Robert Dillon. He's 52 years old. He's a dad, a husband, a professional crabber in Florida. In August of 2024, this is the story, police arrested him for a crime at a McDonald's in a city. He said, I've never even been there.
1: Wow.
0: Okay. The reason is that facial recognition program matched grainy surveillance photos to his face, and it was wrong. Here to talk to us about this is Robert in Jacksonville, Florida. Welcome to the show, Robert.
15: How you doing?
0: So take us back to the day that the police showed up. What was going through your mind?
15: I was absolutely stunned.
0: What did they say?
15: They told me that they had a warrant for me out of Jacksonville Beach for trying to allure a child under the age of 12.
1: Oh my gosh.
0: And after they told you, did they arrest you immediately? Or they say, you know, you have to come with us? Or?
15: Oh, yeah. They said, yeah, you got to come with us. I got a warrant right here in my hand for you out of Jacksonville Beach, Florida. I said, I've never even been to Jacksonville Beach. Never been there in my life.
1: So did you ask, what evidence do you have? Why me?
15: He said, look, man, I just got a job to do. You know, at that point, what are you going to do? Fight the police officer?
1: No, you're right.
0: You're right. So they take you down to the station and booked you because your mugshot is still online.
15: It was supposed to be taken down, but I guess not. It was online for a year. It supposedly had been taken down. If you're telling me it's still online, it doesn't surprise me because, you know, it seems to be that they get away with whatever they want.
0: Were you booked? Were you put in jail?
15: They took me to a holding cell. I was in a pair of Crocs, a pair of shorts, and a tank top. Told me that we were stopping for 15 minutes to do paperwork, and then they were going to transport me to the jail. But I was in a holding cell for 4 hours, freezing cold, and then put in a transport van and went and made about 5 different stops at different locations, another hour, hour and a half, and then to the county jail, and I was booked in.
1: And did they ever tell, when did you learn that this arrest was based on facial recognition software?
15: The next day.
1: Okay. And how did you find that out?
15: I had contacted a lawyer, and he told me that Jacksonville used AI, compared it to an old mugshot of mine.
0: So did you have an old mugshot?
15: I'm no angel, you know. I've had a few scrapes with the law.
0: Okay.
15: But one thing I'm not is a child molester.
0: And then I know that the charges were eventually dropped. How long did that take?
15: 2 months later, but I proved myself innocent pretty quickly. And if the police officers had done any kind of detective work, they would have known right away. They ran tag readers in Jacksonville, which none of my vehicles were in Jacksonville, but they failed to do a tag reader in Lee County, where I live, which is 5.5 hours away from Jacksonville. They would have seen my vehicle right here in Lee County.
1: Okay.
15: They also didn't pull my phone records. If they had pulled my phone records, they would have seen that my phone was pinging here in Lee County. What ultimately proved my innocence was my wife had taken a picture of me the day after this supposedly happened at the cigar bar here in Fort Myers. The guy in the surveillance video was clean shaven. Well, I had a full beard and mustache, and you can't grow that overnight, nor can you.
0: Wow. That's wild. What a wild story.
1: It's crazy, though, that the phone records, well, they could argue you left your phone back at home. The car, oh, someone else could have been driving your car. Growing a beard, only Tim Allen from the Santa Claus can do that.
15: Exactly.
0: So you were
15: another thing that the lady that worked at the McDonald's said the guy was a regular there.
1: Oh.
15: Well, I'm not driving 5.5 hours every day to get a cheeseburger.
0: Gosh, what a nightmare! How did this affect your business?
15: I ended up losing my seafood business because I didn't want to leave the house because I know I'm old school, and one thing you don't do is accuse an old boy of anything to do with harming a child. And I didn't want to go out in public and have people say, hey, there's that child molester, or hey, there's that guy that was on the news. You know, I didn't want to go out in the public and have a confrontation with people because, you know, I do have a temper. It wouldn't have been good for me to go out in public and have somebody accuse me of something that I absolutely despise.
0: Yeah, and it's, you know, there's a lot of different crimes in the world, but child molestation is the most abhorrent.
15: You can accuse me of anything in the world. I can take it on the chin. I got thick skin, but don't ever accuse me of that.
0: So where does it stand right now?
15: I have a lawsuit, the ACLU, and I'm suing the city of Jacksonville, the Jacksonville Police Department, and the detective that started this. And one thing I forgot to mention to you is he called me 10 months before they come to my door and arrested me over a phone call accusing me of this. And I told him he had lost his mind. I said, have you seen the scar on my face? I have skin cancer. I had a big hole in my nose. They took a patch of skin out of my forehead and put on my nose. I have very distinctive scars. And I said to that detective, have you ever seen me up close? I have scars that you cannot mistake. I said, you need to do your homework, because I can promise you I've never been to Jacksonville, and I'll be damned if I would ever do anything to harm a child. And I argued with him back and forth for 5-10 minutes. And he told me that he was certain it was me. He was looking at my mugshot. And if I wouldn't cooperate with him, then would I cooperate with Lee County Sheriff's Department if he sent them to my house? I said, by all means, please do so.
1: He's only saying that he has all this proof because a computer told him to.
15: After I hung up the phone with him, I called my mother. I called my wife because I was shocked. And my mother suggested that I call the police department and find out what was going on, because this was a serious, serious accusation.
0: For sure. It is.
15: So I called Jacksonville Police Department. They said they didn't know anything about it. I called Lee County Sheriff's Department. They said they didn't know anything about it. In fact, both of them told me that it sounded like a bad hoax, because no detective would ever call and warn you that they were going to come get you. I said, well, I would hope not. Well, 10 months went by. And after a couple months, I thought, well, maybe they were right. That was a horrible hoax. Well, 10 months later, they knocked on my door and arrested me.
1: It's crazy.
0: It is. That's you know, it's facial recognition. But, you know, you're kind of put into a precarious position, because the cops are knocking at your door.
1: Right.
0: You can't resist arrest.
1: No, and they say they have the evidence. They don't have to tell you right there.
0: It almost makes you want to put a criminal attorney on speed dial.
1: I'm just going to wear a ski mask at all times.
0: Yeah, right? Gosh. Yeah, what a nightmare. All right, let's switch gears just a little bit. Do you have subscriptions that you know that you're just paying?
1: I mean, I don't know. I'm sure I'm paying for some that I have no idea.
0: There's just a ton of them. But here's what you can do. You can have AI actually help find all your subscriptions. It takes just a few seconds.
1: Do I have to give them all access to my bank accounts?
0: No. You download the last 3 months of your bank and credit card statements as a PDF.
1: Okay.
0: Okay. You black out the account number and your name and any other personal identifiable information.
1: Got it.
0: You put it into your favorite AI chatbot and you say, find every recurring charge. 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Show me the monthly and yearly total. Flag anything that charged me 3 times in a row, and out comes that list. You're like, oh, I forgot about all these streaming services,
1: right.
0: These weather maps.
1: I'm paying for DoorDash 14 times.
0: I know. But seeing that number is what really gets people's attention. And then you can cancel 2 or 3 of them today, do some more along the way.
1: Right.
0: Because there's always there. You know, I haven't kept up my subscription with the Scrabble Club, though.
1: The Scrabble Club?
0: Yeah.
1: Why not?
0: They're sending me now threatening letters.
1: Ba-dum-bum.
0: Hey, coming up from our Bet You Didn't Know This department, we're going to be talking about white noise. Coming up in the next hour, we have Flock Updates. You don't want to miss that. Brand New or Not True. And also, do you text like a millennial or a Gen Zer?
1: The old guy. I text like an old guy.
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1: Why?
0: It happens every time that there's a new iOS that comes out from Apple. Is they're saying, like, I got the new iOS, and my battery life has gone from 83% to 37%.
1: Okay, first of all, I know you're probably going to say everybody's crazy, but my battery has been dead before 1 p.m. every single day for the last 4 days.
0: Here's what happens. Apple wants you to buy a new phone. No, I'm kidding.
1: Okay, I was about to scream.
0: After a major iOS update, your iPhone basically has to reprogram itself from start. Especially now with Siri. So this is all happening behind the scenes because Siri AI needs to learn where everything lives. And that takes days, and it eats your battery up while it's working. So the whole thing should be finished in, say, 3 to 5 days.
1: Okay. So come end of the weekend. And if it isn't, I'm going to be on your front porch.
0: You're going to call me.
1: Yes. No, I'm going straight to the store. I can't call you. My phone's dead.
0: That's true. You'll go to the gate. I came with Andrew, and I'll go,
1: sorry. There's interference.
0: You know, sometimes when Barry doesn't know, I shouldn't tell you this, but sometimes when Barry doesn't know who's at the door or the gate, he'll be like, security, can I help you? And you say, he'll go like, oh, didn't know anything.
1: Just an Amazon driver.
0: All right. Exactly. We're opening. Wonder if Kim's okay. She didn't get any packages today.
1: He's looking for the sniper because he's trying to deliver an Amazon package.
0: All right. So you book the dream house.
1: Okay.
0: Okay. 4 bedrooms. Cute little casita out back. You're seeing these pictures and you're like so excited.
1: This is like Airbnb
0: yes.
1: or Vrbo.
0: Five-star reviews. And then you pull up in San Diego. It's not quite what the pictures are showing.
1: Can I tell you a quick story? We were flying to Indiana
0: okay.
1: to watch some softball. And 3 days previous, the girls and their grandfather flew out. And they were staying on the opposite side of town. And the house that we rented was smack dab in downtown Indianapolis. We're on the plane. It's like a 3-hour flight. We don't have our phones on. We're just talking. We're sitting there playing Wordle the entire time, just being a couple, not worrying about the outside world. Plane lands, and the text messages that are coming in from the girls are rapid fire. And it's like, we can't stay here. This is a dump. The windows are broken. And we're like, what is going on? The basement is scary, and it's unfinished. We have to move. It was a duplex. One side was remodeled.
0: Oh God!
1: The other side wasn't. So they're out in front of the house looking at the unremodeled duplex side, freaking out.
0: Dad, we are not staying here.
1: But when we looked at the photos online, they obviously used a prop, an angle. They're not going to show the rundown side that they were working on. And we contacted them, and it ended up being a great place.
0: Well,
1: but I know this feeling.
0: Okay, this is Allison joining us in Phoenix. So this happened to you. What was the place in San Diego like when you actually saw it as compared to the photos?
18: Well, Kim, I heard you mention the casita as you were introing the story. And let me tell you that my husband when we saw the property, decided that this casita, we will use air quotes, may have been a shed from Home Depot.
0: Oh, gosh.
18: So it was up on stilts on the side of the existing home, and that was the extra bedroom, and we're pretty sure it was a shed from a big box store. But yes, the photos were obviously doctored, Photoshop, AI, what have you. The house looked nothing on the interior like these gorgeous photos did, and it was insane.
0: So was the whole house just a nightmare?
1: Yeah, like what were the most dramatic differences?
18: Maybe the duct tape that was holding the stairs together.
0: That's a problem.
1: That does sound dramatic.
18: Maybe the rusty nails that were sticking out of the deck that was in the review called one of the most beautiful decks the previous renter had ever seen and was a perfect place to watch the sunset.
0: You're like, okay, not unless I have a shot or something.
1: Bring a hammer.
0: Okay, that's not good.
18: Maybe with some sneakers and a tetanus shot, it would be the best place.
0: So you got there. This is not what you expected, obviously.
18: No.
0: And then you called Airbnb. What happened then?
18: So the home was not rented by an individual. It was actually coming through a property management company. So we had been texting with them earlier in the day to get the door code and all the typical check-in information. I immediately texted and then called that person to say, we have just walked into the home and this is 100% not what we were expecting. My husband and I have two children, and we were actually meeting another family of four who flew in from Kansas City, Missouri. We were all meeting in San Diego, and my husband and I live here local in Phoenix. And it just was, yes, other than it being aesthetically not pleasing and just gross inside, it was just not even safe. Did not have any air conditioning. It had this little plug-in vent to get some air, and it was just crazy because this was March of 2026, and it was unseasonably warm in California during that time, so we were definitely looking for some AC.
0: So did Airbnb say, hey, we'll find you a new place? Or the property management company?
18: No. They told us they would come over with a hammer and fix the nails that were sticking out.
1: No.
0: And the duct tape and the shed?
18: Yes. It was crazy. They told us we needed to let that little tiny air conditioning plug-in thing run for a few hours and then it would cool off. We said, absolutely not. We are closing the door and leaving. We are not staying here. And then we spent about an hour looking for a brand new booking and got very, very lucky finding one that was available and were able to check in within 3 hours of when we had called that new listing.
0: Did you get your money back?
18: About a month later, after probably, if I had to guess, maybe 6 to 8 hours between messaging Airbnb, messaging the property management company, a couple of phone calls, very persistent. I'm not the type of person that would just give up. It was just unfortunate because we had spent several thousand dollars booking that place.
1: Yeah.
18: And then had to pay double to book the second place. So we were not ready to give up on getting our money back. So we did get a refund, a full refund. But it was not easy. It was not an easy process.
1: When they were opposing giving you your refund, what was their argument?
18: Just that if there was anything that was broken, they would come over immediately that evening and repair it. And I just said, it's not about that. It's we have four children and four adults that are here for vacation. And it's just, it was gross. It was nothing like the photos, and we took some, called it Instagram versus reality when you,
0: reel.
18: The photos on there were just so doctored, it was not even funny, and then so we took our own real photos and put them side by side and sent them to Airbnb, and I think they got the picture at that point.
1: Good.
0: Now, is the listing still live on the site?
18: I can still see it, and I did, I think I was telling your producer when we were talking about having this discussion today that the listing drastically changed actually that night when we started complaining. It went from having several five-star reviews talking about the gorgeous sunset deck to literally, I don't even understand how this happened, like someone flipped a switch, and then the Airbnb listing said one-star reviews saying that the place was outdated, that the powder room was gross. I don't know how that
0: could
18: potentially happen, but the listing literally changed in the blink of an eye, and I can still see it up there, but now with negative reviews.
0: That's so weird.
18: The woman called us, they told us that they were actually rent this house out most often to some of the fraternities at the local university for their parties.
0: Of course they did.
1: They don't care.
0: They just want a place to drink.
18: No, and the capacity on the listing went from 10 to 40.
0: Oh, Oh, nice.
18: I literally can't even make this up.
0: 40. So now, next time you use Airbnb, give us, what do you think your big words of wisdom is other than just to reverse image search or the pictures or anything like that and not trust the reviews?
18: We were very tricked, but I guess I'm not sure. I was asked the question by someone, would you do an Airbnb again? Yes, I would, but I guess I would just do a little more due diligence. I think looking at the amount of reviews, if there's only 3 or 4 and the place has been rented out for 4 years, I think that's a major red flag.
0: Yeah, for sure.
18: And maybe even doing a little more due diligence on looking a little more closely at the photos or asking some other questions. I don't think I would rent again through a property management company. I think you can tell, it'll say, John is the host and he's a superstar on this host site. I wish I would have done that and realized that it was through a property management company and something was just not right.
0: Yeah, and that's the thing. When you do rent something, and I rent homes for the family to come out to Santa Barbara or Phoenix, or I always do drive-bys, if at all possible, do a drive-by. And there was a place that I was going to rent in Santa Barbara, and I walked by it, and I thought, this is a sketchy area. It looks great online.
1: Right.
0: But the area, and I know that you're like sketchy in Santa Barbara. Yeah, there was a sketchy area in Santa Barbara.
1: Oh, no. It was Volvos instead of Maybach in the driveway.
0: It was bad.
1: What is this, Compton?
0: Hey, coming up in our Bet You Didn't Know This, when we're talking about white noise, do you use white noise machines?
1: No, but my kids do.
0: We're going to be talking more about that. But first, let's talk about hard drives. They crash every single day. And let me tell you, it's not like your hard drive comes up and says, hey, I'm going to be crashing. No.
1: Just letting you know.
0: Doesn't do that. 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
0: They help you focus.
1: Okay. We'll
0: Does it?
1: No, yes. I don't think so. It's distracting to me.
0: A new study in Scientific Reports says bursts of white noise while volunteers memorize words and pictures. I got it. You can stop that now.
1: See, it's distracting.
0: The noise made them more alert, but the next day they remembered items not very well.
1: See?
0: The boost was gone within 24 hours because they say the white noise tricks your body into feeling energized, like a tiny shot of caffeine.
1: Okay.
0: But your brain doesn't lock in.
1: No, because you got too many things you're trying to process at the same time.
0: I can't stand any noise. I need to have silence.
1: I do too. I don't know. Brielle does her homework with music playing in her ears. I don't get it. I don't know how she can do it.
0: You know, I bought noise-canceling headphones.
1: Yeah?
0: Mm-hmm.
1: Were they Shady Rays or, dang it, what's the name of the one? The fun you advertise.
0: Forget that. I bought noise-canceling headphones.
1: Did you?
0: Yes, I did. I haven't heard any complaints.
1: Awful.
0: If you haven't already, make sure that you get our free newsletter. 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
20: News this hour from Town Hall, I'm Mary Rose. President Trump is praising the arrest of five men on suspicion of terrorism and explosive charges near a U.S. airbase in the U.K. President Trump called it fantastic news after stepping off Air Force One in Chicago earlier today. He said there was coordination with British officials.
21: And working with the British worked out great.
20: Were they migrants?
21: It may have been Scotland Yard. I don't know. We worked with a lot of them. We had them under view for a long time, and we got them.
20: A nor'easter with rain and whipping wind did not stop more than 40,000 runners from participating in the Tunnel to Towers 5K in New York City this Sunday morning, marking 25 years since the terrorist attack on 9/11/2001. Correspondent Laura Winters reports from Ground Zero.
22: What sort of a feeling did it give you to do this run?
23: Honestly, proud to be American.
24: Megan from Long Island, one of more than 40,000 people who signed up to do the annual Tunnel to Towers 5K, retracing the steps of New York City firefighter Stephen Siller, killed in 9/11. The nor'easter not stopping her from marking 25 years since the terrorist attack.
23: The rain, it honestly felt like a bigger purpose to be here.
22: It has a somberness to it, right?
23: 100%. We all have that patriotic vibe to everybody.
22: Common purpose.
23: Exactly.
24: Laura Winters, New York City.
20: A new study says eating 4 to 6 servings of whole grains each day may offer the greatest benefits for heart health. The study published in the European Heart Journal found that whole grains also lower body weight, cholesterol, blood sugar, and blood pressure. The study reviewed data from randomized trials involving over 6,500 people. More on these stories at townhall.com.
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1: I'm Colin Asheim. Rising prices are a major concern for families in North Carolina's U.S. Senate race enters its final stretch. Raleigh resident Maxim Nikiforov says inflation is showing up across his family's budget from groceries to gas to other everyday expenses. He explains to AC11 how widespread those higher costs have become.
26: I think gas prices, I think grocery store bills, definitely. I think it's all definitely adding up at this point.
1: Republican candidate Michael Watley's campaign says Cooper's record as governor contributed to higher costs, including energy and healthcare, and points to Republican tax cuts as the way to help working families. Durham police are continuing an investigation into an early Friday morning shooting near a downtown bar. Officers responded to the area of Rigsby Avenue and West Corporation Street for a call about a gunshot wound. Police found a man who had been shot. He was taken to the hospital where he died from his injuries. Witnesses say a fight occurred outside of a nearby bar before the shooting. UWPTF forecast overnight mostly clear with a low around 56. Kyle Nash, I'm WPTF News.
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0: annoying sound.
1: Which one?
0: This one.
1: What is that?
0: That's when you get like 6 text messages in just a few seconds.
1: Oh, yeah. I don't have any of my no sounds turned on my phone.
0: You don't know?
1: No, just haptic. Just shakes and rattles and rolls. No sounds.
0: Mine just, I have mine on vibration too.
1: Yeah.
0: Barry has his like, when it texts, it goes, Kim Komando is sending a text to you.
1: No, it doesn't.
0: And then it reads it. It's so annoying.
1: Oh my God.
0: We were in the car driving to the airport the other day, and it's like, Joe, the landscaper, is now texting you saying blah, blah, blah. I'm like, I was listening to the music.
1: That's so annoying.
0: Especially when it's on Apple CarPlay.
1: Right.
0: It's really horrible. So, you know, these are texts that will say, like, wait, or LOL, or OMG, or I can't believe what Brenda did.
1: Right.
0: Whatever it may be. So you get one text, just one giant wall of words with a period at the end. So there's a war going on about text messaging right now online. And your answer tells everybody your age. And I don't want you to answer this. Okay?
1: I won't even answer it after. But I want you to pick one.
0: Is it 6 texts or 1 paragraph? And then there's a tiny dot that you may be using that people think when you use this dot that you're actually upset at them.
1: Okay.
0: And you're mad at them.
1: All right.
0: And we're going to talk about which dot that is. But first, we have to talk about building a website. What do you think of when I say we're going to build a website?
1: That's going to be expensive.
0: I get PTSD.
1: It's going to be a lot of work.
0: It is. Because it's a nightmare.
1: Right.
0: But not anymore. I mean, this is really amazing. I typed one sentence, and Hostinger's AI built my entire website that I needed to do in just a few minutes. 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All right, so here's the fight. A Gen Zer went viral after admitting that her millennial coworkers can't stand the way that she's texting.
1: Okay.
0: This is a big problem. She hits send for just a few words.
1: Right.
0: She says millennial texts come in one big chunk.
1: Correct. So it's like, hey, what are you doing tonight? Send. I want to go to the mall. Send. Or we can go see a movie. Send. And afterwards, we're going to get Chick-fil-A. Send.
0: Okay. Millennials, you know, that big chunk.
1: It's just a paragraph.
0: Exactly. It's called a paragraph. She didn't know what it's called.
1: Okay. It's a big chunk.
0: It's a big chunk.
1: It's a paragraph.
0: And the reason why is, I don't know if you remember, I barely remember this, is that we used to pay 10 cents per text.
1: Oh, a long time ago.
0: Yeah. And I remember my dad texting me, and it just said, like, UAL 22, like at 8:44 p.m. And I'm like, what is that? He goes, you can't read that? I'm coming in on United.
1: Like, I knew it.
0: What is that? But there was no day. What day is that? So that dot is a period.
1: Yeah, you end sentences with them.
0: A Bingham University study found that texts end in a period come across to Gen Zers as less sincere.
1: Driving home from practice, and Amelia is in the front seat, and she's running the music. Now, everyone in my household knows the password to my phone. I have nothing to hide. Every single person. All kids. Everybody has access. So she grabs my phone, unlocks it, and starts running the music in the car. Then Lisa sends a text, and Amelia says, what do you want me to say back? And I was like, just tell her, oh, we'll go tomorrow because we don't have time tonight. And she types it out, and then this is her exact quote. Do you want me to end the text with a period so she knows it's coming from an old guy?
0: And what did you say?
1: Absolutely.
0: There. And so if you use punctuation, you're the old guy.
1: They don't even like capital letters.
0: No?
1: It's all lowercase. I guarantee you, the last text message I got from one of the girls does not have a capital letter in it. Where's Amelia? Hold on. There it is. So embarrassing. Not one capital. Ha ha ha ha. Not one capital. Happy birthday. Not one capital letter.
0: Now, here's the thing. So Barry was dictating to ChatGPT, and he said, I am going to be telling you some phrases that I want you to incorporate into my petition to the FCC. Period. I said, you don't have to give punctuation.
1: Not a telegram.
0: Your AI chatbot? Question mark.
1: It'll figure it out.
0: I know.
1: That's so funny. Dash, dash, stop.
0: I'm trying to help him along.
1: Yeah.
0: I really am, because after all, it's my job here as America's beloved digital goddess. My name is Kim Komando, and you just tapped into the nation's biggest, best, award-winning, most entertaining show about all things digital. You can find us in over 450 stations. I'm not really sure what the number has been growing like weeds lately.
1: Period.
0: Across the country. That's where the period would
1: be. Oh, I apologize.
0: Okay. And we're also streaming in your favorite radio app, and you can find us at youtube.com/Kim Komando, where you should just subscribe because you don't want to miss a moment. And a big salute goes out to all of our 375,000 service members listening on the American Forces Network in 175 countries and aboard 200 ships at sea. So listen to this story. A California dad took off his Meta smart glasses. He left them on the bathroom counter. And over the next week, every time someone walked into the room, the glasses automatically woke up and started recording.
1: Why? Did he have like a motion setting on?
0: He had no idea that this was happening. He opened his phone's camera and he found a folder full of video showing his wife getting out of the shower.
1: Oh, no.
0: Kids using the toilet. All synced to Meta's AI cloud. And this is all part of a federal lawsuit that says Meta glasses exposed intimate footage, including sex and passwords overseas, to their workers in Kenya, who are actually trying to train the AI.
1: So they're using the videos to train AI, and then the ones that are private, the people in Kenya are then like downloading and sharing?
0: That's what it looks like, because Meta's fine print, this is what it says, lets human reviewers analyze this data. And now people are saying, we never gave consent to that.
1: Well, you did. You just didn't.
0: You just, you know what?
1: You signed a document by clicking on a box that says you did, but you didn't read it.
0: That if you agree. You agreed to that.
1: Right.
0: Okay, you did, because you didn't read the terms and conditions.
1: Which no one does.
0: No, not at all. Let's see, time for our Flock update. Flock runs over 120,000 cameras right now?
1: It's sad that there's so much information that we actually can have a weekly segment called the Flock update, because it's so bad.
0: It's so bad. The reason why we're bringing this up is that hackers breached a camera. They tore it down. They unlocked the internal hard drive. It logged 1.6 million images on 50,000 cars over 3 weeks.
1: That a million images in 3 weeks.
0: But it wasn't just tracking license plates. It was tracking pedestrians and bikes and things like that.
1: Facial recognition?
0: Well, they're not there, but I'm sure that it could be tied into that. I mean, it's just a matter of just like, oh, let's tie the database to this database.
1: Well, it's recording the face, and then later when they get the ability to do it, they'll say, oh, we've already recorded that face 16,000 times.
0: That's Andrew.
1: Hey, hi.
0: Meanwhile, Flock is offering a generous voluntary buyout package.
1: What does that mean?
0: To all 1,500 of its employees.
1: All 15?
0: 1,500.
1: Yeah.
0: Yeah, I thought you said 15.
1: Yeah, I meant 15. Yes.
0: All 15 in place.
1: Yeah, all 15? What if all 15 say yes? Why are they buying everybody out?
0: I guess they're not doing that well. They've lost a lot of contracts.
1: Okay.
0: You get double your normal severance pay. They say it's worth tens of thousands of dollars.
1: Why don't they just lay everybody off? That's what everybody else does.
0: They want to make good. They want to make sure that you're happy. They give you a little severance
1: pay. They're good for society, see?
0: This is interesting to me. Is that because it actually happened to a friend of mine. She was in Rome with her daughter and daughter, like mother-daughter trip, and she was 14. And they were taking selfies of each other, and this kid came up and said, hey, do you want me to take a picture of you guys together? And then he ran off with the phone. Apple is now building an auto-lock feature to stop these thieves right in their tracks. So code inside the latest iOS update says that it's going to use motion sensors and your Apple Watch to detect if there's a sudden snatch and grab.
1: Wow.
0: The split second that it leaves your grip, the screen instantly locks, shuts out thieves out of your banking apps, and all your private data. I think it's so smart.
1: It is smart, but it is. We're like 4 months away from the story where mom's holding a phone, kid decides to grab it and run away as a joke, and she now can't get into her banking. That's going to happen.
0: I'm sure it's going to happen.
1: But it's cool.
0: Storm Chasers, they got a new co-pilot, Radar Scope. It's one of the most powerful weather radar apps that's out there. Now, I'm kind of a weather nerd.
1: Okay.
0: And so when I was looking at this, I thought, you know, it sounds kind of like a commercial. And it's not commercial, but I just think that it's cool that if you really are looking for high-resolution data that the Storm Chasers use, that you can now put this in Apple CarPlay on your dash.
1: Oh, wow. That
0: so
1: is
0: as
1: cool.
0: As you're driving, that you can also see that. Let's see. Adobe Premiere is now launching its free standalone Premiere app at the Google Play Store. That's for Android. And it's been free for iPhones forever. But now you Android folks can actually jump into the game. Apple has a settlement. You can get up to $95 from Apple's $250 million. Yes, $95.
1: That means I'm what? Only $2,400 more away from getting a new iPhone Fold.
0: You're pretty close. Do you know why the settlement is?
1: Why?
0: Because you remember all the commercials that came out? Apple was saying, we have AI.
1: Yeah,
0: it's
1: going
0: to be great. Siri's amazing.
1: Yes, I opted into the free beta version.
0: Yes, it wasn't quite that amazing.
1: No, did it last longer than 90 days? I don't think it did.
0: No. And the new Siri is horrible.
1: You're so brutal.
0: No, I thought, I'm the eternal optimist. My glass is always half full. Apples, ponies and flowers and unicorns and Apple, they all go together because everything should be good. But this morning I'm like, I want to text Hannah and it's like, and it just, lights up. And that's the thing that I hate, is that it lights up.
1: It's the hope that it's going to work.
0: And you're like, yeah, this is going to be it. And then you say, text this person. And then it just dies. Or even worse, it lights up. And you say, text this person. And then you say exactly what you wanted to text. And then it dies.
1: Or it's like, hey, text Hannah. What do you want to say to Roger? No, I said text Hannah. Do you want me to use ChatGPT to do that? That's the new one. It happens all the time, especially in the car. You'll ask Siri a question and you'll be like, what was the batting average of Lou Gehrig in 1927? Would you like me to use ChatGPT to do that? No, just go on the internet and find out.
0: Why are you asking me?
1: Right.
0: Just go find the answer. I don't know what's wrong with Apple. They should have been able to figure this out.
1: Is this going to be the end of Apple? Is that they're just so left behind, or are they too big to fail?
0: They're too big to fail.
1: Okay.
0: Plus, they have so many loyal fans.
1: Right.
0: I mean, every time you look at those product announcements, I just laugh out loud because it's like, it has a power button. Yeah!
1: We need power buttons. This is awesome.
0: Oh my God. People, get a life. All right, I'm going to play a voice, and I want you to figure out and to guess whose voice this is.
1: I'm closing my eyes. I'm focusing.
2: A whole new generation of golden ticket holders will compete against each other in my factory. For a lifetime supply of money, you will test my factory. Or is my factory testing you? Don't worry. Something only goes wrong 3 times out of 10.
0: So, whose voice is that?
1: Well, obviously, it sounds like a Willy Wonka, parody.
0: It's Willy Wonka.
1: Okay.
0: It's a new Netflix show called Wonka's The Golden Ticket.
1: Okay. And the original Willy Wonka was, what was his name, that actor?
0: Gene Wilder.
1: Yes, Gene Wilder. Mm-hmm. Somewhat sounded like him. It also sounded like a physicist that I listened to, Dr. Amichio Kaku. Is that him?
0: No.
1: That's a real name.

0: not with us. He doesn't own any of his stuff. Sorry.
1: You know, what does Willy Wonka use to keep his factory clean?
0: I don't know what.
1: The Oompa Roombas.
0: Oompa Roompa Doopity.
1: Do you like cats?
0: No. Wait a minute. Think. Don't say anything bad about cats on the internet, because people will try and kill you. I don't mind them.
1: Purina has something called a Petivity. It launched this past week. $150 smart feeder. It recognizes your little cat's face. It uses cameras and AI, tracks, you know, who's eating how much and how often. You get video check-ins, feeding schedules, no subscription.
0: No subscription?
1: Nope. Low food alerts. The catch is dry food only.
0: Okay. That's actually cool. I would use that for the dogs.
1: What do you call a pile of cats?
0: I don't know what.
1: A meowton.
0: Oh, boy.
1: I love cats.
0: Oh, yes, I love cats too.
1: You have to. One time we talked about how bad cats, remember that? How I don't like cats and you don't like cats. And every cat lady in the country sent a nasty letter.
0: I literally work with a guy who said, we always said where cats stink up the house. He got doxxed. Social security number, phone number, address, all put on the internet.
1: You know, Hannah?
0: Yeah.
1: This guy said, you know, they were going back and forth on Hinge or something. And she said, you know, I have a cat and a dog. And he said, that's why you're single. You have a cat.
0: Cats are hard. You got to love cats. You got to love your cats.
1: All right. Coming up, we have Brand New or Not True. We have a Carbonite tip, sync versus delete, our AI tool of the week. 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And what's going on with TSA and wallet IDs? We got that and your phone calls coming up. 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Some people in both New York and Los Angeles look down upon the state of Alabama, saying it's backwards and uncultured. It's called urban snobbery. But let's take a look at how both New York and LA, two of the largest public school systems in America, are treating AI, and then hear about what Alabama's doing. I'm Kim Komando for NetSuite. 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New York and Los Angeles public schools have imposed a one-year absolute moratorium on students from kindergarten through eighth grade learning about, using, or being exposed to AI. Meanwhile, in Alabama, public schools say that students must learn not only how to use the current technologies, but to explore, evaluate, and use the newest innovations. So, which students will be better prepared? The East and West Coast AI fearmongers, or the so-called backwards people of Alabama. 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
3: Let's do it.
2: Joe in Santa Barbara, California. Hi there, Joe.
4: Hi there, Kim. Thanks for taking my call.
2: You betcha. What's going on?
4: Well, my mom, who will be 90 years old, wants to take all of her children and spouses on a cruise to Alaska. And I was just curious, can AI help me with the logistics and planning and everything?
3: We're going on a cruise in June, but we are using AI. We put in the name of the ship. We put in all the activities, who's going, the schedule, and said, hey, make a plan for us. And then go over the plan and say, we don't like this, we don't like that. How about this, change that? Yeah, absolutely.
2: But you always have to tell AI to be what you need it to be, mm-hmm. right? So that's always your first prompt is be a cruise travel expert with a lot of experience with dealing with Alaskan cruises, right? And then you say, I'm on 7-day cruise, I'm on this ship, like you said, the ports, with ages, with your mom, maybe if there's mobility issues, you want to mention that.
4: Right, wheelchair, yep.
2: And then you want to ask it to compare ship excursions when you get off the boat, because sometimes it's actually cheaper if you don't go through the ship.
3: Right, but you are risking that there's not going to be a seat on that excursion. So that's why, you know, you're paying for the convenience of making sure you can go. We've ran into that before on cruises where we're like, we'll just pay for it when we get there. And it was all sold out.
2: Okay. What is the main benefit of going on a cruise? Let me ask Joe, what's the main benefit of going on a cruise?
4: Well, on this, I've been on a cruise before and it didn't do me any good, but my mom wants to do it. My mom really wants to cruise through Alaska, and I'm wondering, do we go through Vancouver or through Seattle? I mean, of course, we'd need passports if we go through Vancouver. But I've heard things happen in Seattle where then they do transfer you to Vancouver, and then that means we definitely need passports.
2: So does that mean weather-wise?
4: Yes, probably weather-wise, but I know that we need to go between May and September. That's the perfect time.
2: But, I mean, if you like cruising, this is a good idea.
3: It absolutely is.
2: It's pretty amazing.
3: Because even you don't have to sit to a to-the-minute schedule, but gives you an idea of how a day could flow where you're getting the most bang for your buck time-wise.
2: All right, quick quiz. You delete a photo on your laptop. It's also in iCloud and OneDrive. Is that photo safe?
3: Andrew,
2: yes
3: sure,
2: or no?
3: Of course.
2: Nope.
3: Oh.
2: Sync means what happens on one device happens everywhere. 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
0: Or Not True. You're a liar.
2: That's right. It's time now for Brand New or Not True. It's America's favorite radio game show sensation where you get to play along at home. Is it brand new or not true? And today, Andrew, you're going to be presenting three products.
3: Yes.
2: Two are fake.
3: One is real.
2: And my job is to
3: find the real one.
2: Okay.
3: It would be too easy to find the fake one. You'd have a 66% chance. You could just close your eyes. You wouldn't even have to pay attention and just go, the second one.
2: See how you just did that? Close your eyes. You know I only can see out of one eye, so you're making fun of me.
3: Yep. So we have three products.
2: Yes.
3: They did create some AI voiceovers.
2: Okay.
3: But because of the backlash on Sunday Night Football between the Colts and Chiefs, we're not using AI here.
2: Okay.
3: It's going to be all me, baby.
2: Excellent.
3: Product number one. In China, if you're dealing with an online stalker, college student Li Wei has come up with a way to get rid of them once and for all. Hire a stalker for your stalker. Introducing Stalkback. Its AI tracks your stalker online and sends them messages like, where are you? Who's that in that profile picture? You were on the online 12 minutes ago. Why haven't you answered me? It sends so many messages, your stalker doesn't have time to stalk you anymore.
2: I love that.
3: Stalkback, available now for just $3.99 per month. Product number two. Have you ever heard of a turducken?
2: That's the turkey and the duck?
3: That's a duck inside of a chicken inside of a turkey.
2: Okay.
3: Well, now we have why is that funny?
2: I don't know, the way you said it. I didn't know there was a chicken involved. I thought it was just a duck in a turkey.
3: Where are you going to get the N part of turducken? Tur-duck-n.
2: Okay. Turkey, obviously, duck, I've never had chicken. That.
3: We have technology's version of the turducken. It's called the Roomba Duo. It's a robot vacuum with a small robot inside of it. The big Roomba handles all the floors, but then it sends out its little baby Roomba to clean the tight spots that it can't reach. It's like your vacuum had a baby, except there's no afterbirth or episiotomy scars. Currently in development. Product number three. This is a product Goldilocks would absolutely love. Nothing is ever too hot. Nothing is ever too cold. It's just right with the new Cool Now feature from Samsung microwaves. It's designed for parents that heat up their kids' food and then press the cool down feature to bring it down to a safe eating temperature. Finally, we can have a hot pocket that's warm on the outside and not the temperature of molten lava on the inside.
2: That is so true.
3: Hot pocket. That should be the commercial for hot pockets. It's so hot. Look for Cool Now to be added to all Samsung microwaves in early 2027.
2: Okay, see, now this isn't fair.
3: Okay.
2: Because you are using concept products. And what? Those are not real products.
3: What do you mean I'm using concept products?
2: Because you said the Roomba is coming out soon, and the Samsung's coming out soon.
3: Right.
2: Okay,
3: these are all based on past press releases.
2: Not all of them.
3: Well,
2: because you said two are fake.
3: Right.
2: So you just lied.
3: Okay, just think about it this way, right? If the real product is coming out soon, I have to make the other ones mirror it so it seems more real.
2: Okay. Well, I don't believe in the stalker stalking.
3: Okay. Well, let me find this. Hold on one second.
2: The Cool Now would really be amazing.
3: Really?
2: Yeah, I think that would be something that would be amazing.
3: That's a feature that you would go, I'm going to upgrade my microwave, so I have the Cool Now feature.
2: No, because I don't really use the microwave very much.
3: So why would it be amazing?
2: Well, I think it'd be good for people who have, who eat processed food. I don't eat processed food.
3: You can microwave things other than processed food. Your matcha gross stuff over there, you can microwave that if you wanted to.
2: That is not gross.
3: Oh, it's so nasty looking.
2: It does kind of look like dirt in a glass.
3: Right. No one looks at matcha and goes, tasty.
2: I love my matcha.
3: All right.
2: So I'm going to go with the Roomba.
3: You're going to go with the Roomba.
2: I think it's like the Roomba had a baby. I think that is the real product.
3: Sandra, let her know if she's correct or false. You got it right.
2: Yes.
3: See, I told you. There's the video we're rolling right now of the real product, the real baby Roomba. So if you imagine a regular Roomba, but now it's three times as tall, and the top part is another Roomba that's smaller that then a mechanical arm drops on the ground to reach the spaces that the big Roomba can't get to.
2: You can't trust a Roomba.
3: Why not?
2: They suck up on dirt on everybody. They suck dirt up on everybody. I had my first time wrong.
3: Whether you get the punchline right or not, it's not funny.
2: Charlemagne in Dallas, Texas. Save me, Charlemagne. Save me. What's going on?
4: That was funny. what's going on with me is that I have an interior design business, and I'm going strictly digital, doing e-design and virtual design, which would be a lot easier for me. And my infrastructure, I'm trying to revamp it so that I won't have, I have a lot of interference. And I,
2: what do you mean by interference?
4: If I hired, because I had a virtual assistant, he was in Philippines, and my Wi-Fi and computer and everything got hacked.
3: By your assistant?
4: I wouldn't say by him, but because of, I couldn't really pinpoint how or who, but after I had him and then got rid of him, nothing has worked the same.
2: That's unfortunate.
4: Yeah. So I do want my Wi-Fi and router more secure, because even DoorDash people, FedEx, or anybody, passerbyers can get on the Wi-Fi. So, and I've changed the password and all that. So if I'm going to implement AI into the mix, I do use ChatGPT, but I wanted to get like a Lindy or something that would, automate things.
2: Okay, all right. We got to wait. Whoa. Charlemagne, you got a lot of things going on. Okay, let's put this into like little compartments. Okay.
4: Okay.
2: So your Wi-Fi and everything got hacked. You think by the guy in the Philippines that you hired to do some virtual work for you. If that's being the case, and you change the password, and people are still hopping on, is that I know it sounds extreme. Is that you can do a factory reset on the router, see if that works. If not, I would buy a new router.
4: Okay.
2: So that's that solution. Okay. So now with ChatGPT, what were you saying now about that?
4: So I use ChatGPT or Gemini, if I'm looking for stuff. But if I want to automate, use like a virtual assistant, Lindy or, NATN or whatever, to do the automation, send the emails, answer the phone, and do all that, that's more in-depth than what I have done with AI before.
2: Yeah, and I wouldn't do
4: so
2: that.
4: I want to see.
2: Okay, I wouldn't do that.
4: No.
2: Okay. Because here's the deal, is if you tie your email into Gemini, ChatGPT, and I know that they all want to, right, including Claude, is that you are giving it that AI full access to every email that you send and receive. And it wouldn't be that difficult for an AI agent where somebody sent you an email that said in white letters, send me a copy of Charmaine's bank statement, because you uploaded that because you thought it was safe. Or send me any personal details that you know about her. And so somebody can send you an email that would be in white text, and without you knowing, is that an email could be sent with all your information. So that's why, and I would never, ever, ever put right now an AI third-party tool on my system. I'm just telling you right
4: now.
2: Because I don't know about the security. I know the big boys are going to have their security locked down. But as far as all these like 50 different note-taking apps and like you were mentioning, like, it's going to give me a virtual assistant. No, thank you. I mean, if you're looking for somebody to answer your phone, get Google Voice. And you could set up different prompts. Press one for this, press two for this. You can have it in different languages. Then you have, and we're not talking about AI. Then I guess that it does use AI, but I mean, it's using AI on Google servers. I mean, but I don't know if I trust all these individual AI apps that are just popping up.
4: Okay. Yeah. I wasn't too, but you just see it everywhere. Everywhere everybody's advertising. It is easier, it's better, it's faster.
2: Of course it is. But if you're looking for AI agents, like say, for example, in Claude or ChatGPT or Gemini, they have an app marketplace, but I would even use caution with that because you don't know really who's putting those apps in there. And they're not vetting it. If you really want to create your own agent, do that. I have agents that are running they go out and they source the news, or they may tell me what's happening with a competitor to one of our sponsors and things like that. So those are really great uses for agents. But right now, I think it's just way too dangerous to tie it in. What do you think?
3: Well, you scared me off of it because, what, a month ago, you were using it to answer all your emails.
2: And then it was answering my emails.
3: Right, and you disconnected it. So
2: yes.
3: If you're worried about it on that level with security, I'm not going anywhere near it.
2: Mm-mm. Hey, listen, let's talk about folding laundry.
3: Okay. The worst household chore in the history of mankind.
2: Yes. I mean, you know, but once they invent the laundry folding machine, there's really no reason to get married.
3: No.
2: I mean, but we're getting close to this. There's a company called InstaWork.
3: Okay.
2: It's a AI robotics lab, and where you get paid anywhere between, say, $13 to $80 an hour, $40, $50, depends upon the task.
3: Okay.
2: To record yourself doing household tasks, like chopping vegetables, stocking store shelves. You wear a 3-pound rig with 5 cameras on your head, chest, and wrists.
3: I want to see what this looks like.
2: The AI is all wired to a backpack computer. Your shift is 8 hours. And they say that it's really hard to use. The rates run, as I mentioned, maybe $13, $25 an hour. So what's happening is that you are doing all these routine tasks, and it's copying you and learning from you, the AI is, while you're doing all these tasks. Because it's having trouble, like, holding on to little things and maybe folding a sheet, which I still to this day cannot fold a fitted sheet. But
3: no,
2: that's okay.
3: It's true. And I've watched 1,000 YouTube videos.
2: I just roll it into a ball now.
3: I go a little one step. You do the tuck in. Do you know the tuck in method, right?
2: No.
3: So you take the fitted sheet and you hold it up, and you have the two corners.
2: Okay.
3: Then you take the bottom corners, and you fit them in to the corners of the other. So now you have a rectangle with both fits on the top upper corner, and then you fold the rectangle.
2: Oh, I'll have to. My method is called Cynthia. Her name's Cynthia.
3: Yeah, there you go.
2: There's Cynthia.
3: Now, with this, am I doing my own household chores?
2: Yes, you are.
3: I'm not going somewhere and just folding a shirt over and over and over and over and over again.
2: No, you just go about your day.
3: All right.
2: Just do your own household chores. I actually want to try it.
3: Getting paid to do chores at the house sounds actually kind of a good idea.
2: That would be so fun. I think I'm going to sign up for it. What if I get rejected?
3: Yeah, you might.
2: That's true. They'll say, do you want to, like, you
3: you're
2: know, clean the toilet?
3: You're just going to strap it onto Cynthia anyway.
2: They'll say, clean the toilet. I'm like, are you kidding me?
3: No way, Jose. Uh-uh.
2: Hey, we're going to talk about the TSA versus the wallet ID, and we have more of your phone calls coming right up. 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
2: Let me tell you something. 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All right, so I read this story about Stanley. He drives a rental Chevy Bolt, 20 minutes of range left. And it says, hey, go here to charge up your Chevy Volt. Stanley in Detroit, welcome.
10: Hi, Kim.
2: So how much did it cost you to charge up that Chevy Volt?
10: Well, it ended up costing me $480, even though originally normal charging session will cost maybe $22 max.
2: And so how did it get to be $418?
10: It's a little convoluted, and no one would explain to us exactly what happened. But here's the background. EVgo and Charging Point, they have some form of collaboration. So if you're on EVgo app, you can pretty much see the charging point if it's the closest charging station to where you are. So it's kind of a location thing. Charging station right where you are. I was running out of charge on my car, so I essentially just tried to navigate my way to the closest charging station, which happened to be owned by Charging Point, even though I was using an EVgo app. Then this charging point is located inside the parking lot of dealership. So apparently the dealership is the one that sets the price for their charging station. It's kind of like its own gas station, and you're the one who sets up the price for your gas station, even though it might be an ExxonMobil or a Shell gas station. So that's what happened. And the pricing was very opaque. It was not transparent. They did not disclose how much it's going to cost. And they were charging for parking. They were charging $5 for a minute to park.
2: And $5 a minute? Wait, yeah. $5 a minute?
3: So you could charge it without paying that fee if you were just driving back and forth.
10: Absolutely. They were charging $5 a minute for charging your car, in addition to paying for the services that, you know, you were going to pay for it anyway. So, none of that was
3: $300 an hour.
10: None of that was disclosed. And this was 11:20 p.m., so that tells you a lot about that dealership. And what happened is, when I realized that they charged me $418, I immediately reached out to EVgo, to customer service, and I said, well, what happened here? And they got back to me the next day, and they were like, okay, we're sorry to inform you the charges were legit, because that's what the owner of the charging station says is going to cost you. And I said, no, that's not right. That's not how it works. Though I reached out to ChargePoint, because EVgo initially said, well, even though you use our app, it's not our charger, it belongs to ChargePoint.
2: So did ChargePoint reverse the charges?
10: No, say, sorry, you use EVgo app. We don't have access to their system, so we cannot charge.
2: So they're pointing fingers at each other. That's what they're doing.
10: So they were giving me a runaround. I reached out to the dealership, the GM of the dealership. He did not even bother to respond. So at that point, I decided, you know what? They're not trying to refund my money. So what I'm going to do, I went to the Michigan State Attorney General's office and I complained. They have a consumer protection hotline. They say, well, this looks like price gouging. We're going to reach out to this dealership, but it takes, we received thousands of complaints and it takes weeks. And that's when I decided, hey, you know what, I'm going to involve the media. And then I went to local TV station and they picked up the story. And as soon as they did, EVGO called me. They were like, okay, what we realized was there was some kind of an error somewhere.
2: Oh, look at that. Isn't that just a coincidence?
10: It was a very convenient coincidence. But
2: let me ask you a question. Let's go back in time. So did you, at any point when you were pulling in, did it come up and say, hey, this is going to be $5 a minute to park and $5 a minute for you to charge up? Did they ever put up a warning like that?
10: Absolutely not.
2: But that's a great warning. I mean, if you're ever driving around and you need a charging station,
3: check all the fine print.
2: $5 a minute.
3: That's crazy.
2: Hey, coming up, we're talking about what the TSA thinks of your digital IDs inside your wallet. 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
2: 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It says driver's license or ID. 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This actually works at over 250 airports. So
3: it's way more than 13 states.
2: Now, don't toss your wallet just yet because I got pulled over.
3: And?
2: Yeah, and Mike. You know, Mike.
3: Your favorite cop that pulls you over all the time.
2: I think he's got a crush. I really do. I even asked him. I'm like, do you have a crush on me or what?
3: That's what I do with most of my crushes. I give them tickets for speeding.
2: No, he doesn't give me a ticket. He just pulls me over.
3: Well, then that's a waste of Phoenix City resources.
2: So I said, here. He said, driver's license. And I said, oh, come on. You know what my driver's license number is. You have it memorized. But he actually told me that it's the law that you still have to carry plastic.
3: For now. In the future, we'll get there.
2: You know, my driver's license says that I'm an organ donor.
3: Does it?
2: Mm-hmm. I own a piano.
3: Ba-dum-bum.
2: Hey, make sure that you sign up for our free newsletter for more fun jokes, tips, and secrets, and all kinds of great stories. A million folks get it. It's 5-star rated over at GetKim.com.
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18: News this hour from Town Hall, I'm Mary Rose. British police arrested several men on suspicion of terrorism and explosive charges Sunday near an air base the U.S. military has been using to facilitate strikes on Iran. The president was asked about the arrests this afternoon.
19: The arrest in the U.K. was fantastic. Working with Britain, it was an amazing job. We had them under investigation. They were looking to do big damage to our force.
18: A growing debate over academic standards is putting the University of California under scrutiny. Correspondent Richard Boyd reports.
20: More than 2,000 UC faculty members have signed letters raising concerns about students' math and reasoning skills since SAT and ACT scores were dropped from admissions. Remedial courses are reportedly increasing as regents consider bringing testing back. Critics say the current system relies too heavily on grades and short essays, and argue that California must restore academic rigor if its universities are to remain excellent. Richard Boyd reporting.
18: A new survey finds most Americans believe the rule of law is weaker today than it was a decade ago. Correspondent Ron Taylor reports.
21: 56% said the rule of law has declined, compared with 14% who said it's stronger. Democrats were more likely to blame Donald Trump, while Republicans more often cited election reforms. Some analysts argue the deeper problem is cultural, declining respect for law, accountability, and truth across American society. Ron Taylor reporting.
18: Thousands of flights have been disrupted as a powerful nor'easter slams the East Coast. Forecasters expect the storm's intensity to weaken, but coastal flooding is still likely from Virginia to Massachusetts. More on these stories at townhall.com.
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23: I'm Cal Nash. I'm there are still plenty of unanswered questions surrounding the suspension of a high school football game in Raleigh because of crowd violence. On Friday night, the game between Roseville and Millbrook was stopped twice because of repeated fights among teenagers. The game was ultimately suspended. Millbrook student Amari Keeling tells WRAO there were other fights afterwards at a nearby gas station.
24: I feel like they could have brought a little more security because it is like a crazy rivalry. Like, we didn't have that much officers for real.
23: Inflation is forcing some Raleigh families to make changes to their everyday spending as North Carolina's U.S. Senate race enters its final stretch. Raleigh resident Alexandra Nikivarov says her family is looking for ways to save money as prices continue to rise, including buying used items when possible. She tells ABC 11 how they're trying to cut costs.
25: We're purchasing used things like that. Even the stroller came off of Facebook Marketplace and just kind of looking at what's around.
23: Your WPTF forecast overnight mostly clear with a low around 56. Kyle Nash, I'm WPTF News.
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0: Okay, so picture this. You ordered a Lyft.
1: Okay.
0: The car pulls up.
1: Sure.
0: And the driver says, hey, thanks for taking a Lyft today.
1: You're welcome.
0: You are looking like you're just a savvy guy.
1: Right. Yeah.
0: I have some questions for you.
1: Questions?
0: Do you like use Lyft a lot?
1: Kinda, sorta.
0: And what do you like about Lyft? What don't you like about Lyft? Have you ever taken Uber? How does Uber compare to Lyft?
1: Why are you talking? I said no talking in the app, and now you're just giving me the third degree here.
0: About once every 6 weeks, Lyft CEO David Risher logs into the driver app and spends the entire day picking up strangers.
1: Oh, that's why. You know what? That's a hands-on CEO. I like that.
0: I like that, too. His line, I drive to learn, not to earn. Okay. What would you say if you knew that the driver was the CEO?
1: How come when I got into most of your cars, they have an odor?
0: Oh, my gosh. Don't even get me started. 15 different air fresheners.
1: Oh, I got in one, and you know what? This is a true story, so Lyft, you can come after me. I got in one at a dealership on Bell Road. It had to take me all the way behind South Mountain to Ahwatukee. We're talking a 50-minute drive. Two exits later, I said, pull over. I got to get out. It was a mix of BO and cigarettes. I could not do it.
0: Okay. What if it was BO, cigarettes, and the pine air freshener?
1: It wouldn't have helped. It was so bad. And I told, and she's like, why do you want me to cancel? I said, because it stinks in here, and I've got to get out. And she didn't say anything. She just pulled off the freeway and let me out at a QT.
0: Now, wait until you hear what he did before Lyft. He walked out on one of the richest men in the world, and I was actually like, yes. And before we get to all of that, let me tell you, I've tried a lot of antivirus software over the years. And if you're still using free antivirus software in the time of artificial intelligence, okay, that's bad. 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So get this. The CEO, now the CEO of Lyft, David Risher, back in 1997, he quit Microsoft, even though Bill Gates said, please don't go. Please don't go. And I mean, that's something that he and I agree on.
1: You don't want to work with Bill Gates either?
0: No, I think it has something to do with Jeffrey Epstein, his ex-wife.
1: All right.
0: All the problems that he's had there.
1: Sure, I guess there's that stuff.
0: Then he went to work for a tiny little online bookstore called Amazon.
1: Oh.
0: He was employee number 37. He helped grow it from $15 million in sales to $4
1: billion. Oh, that's pretty good resume.
0: Jeff Bezos has a permanent thank you to him on the Amazon.com website. When Lyft asked him to be the CEO, he actually said to the board of directors, just hang up the phone.
1: Why?
0: I'm just not interested. I don't want the gig.
1: Mm-hmm. But he ended up doing it. Mm-hmm.
0: That's it. The backseat chats actually changed things. I read about this, I think, in Fast Company. A writer named Ann told him about surge pricing that made her commute impossible to budget. So now there's price lock. Another writer said that just showing up 1 minute late could cost him his job. So then he put stricter times on when the drivers actually have to show up. I mean, this is a CEO who actually uses his own product. Just imagine if the cable company guy tried that.
1: Well, remember the CEO, I think it was Burger King or one of the fast food places, tried to do a video of him eating a burger, and it looked like he had never held meat in between a bun and his hands.
0: I never saw that.
1: Oh, I got to find it and show it to you. It's so robotic and mechanical that it turned on him. He doesn't know enough about his product.
0: No, because he can't eat a burger?
1: No.
0: No.
1: But this guy's living it.
0: Yeah, that's it. Lyft. That's it. And on that happy note, welcome, ladies and gentlemen. It's called the Kim Komando Show because, after all, I am your digital goddess and is the nation's largest, let's say the best, the awesomest, the most entertaining. What other words can we use?
1: You. blonde.
0: You bald?
1: That's it. You blonde, you bald. It's the new name of the show.
0: Yes, that's Andrew Babinski. And a salute goes out to all of our men, all of our men and women in uniform listening on the American Forces Network, and also everybody who's on all of our close to 450 stations throughout the country. And the line is open at 844-COMMANDO, by the way. That's 844-KOMMANDO. All right, we've heard all the horror stories about the data centers,
1: mm-hmm.
0: how property values decrease, they guzzle a lot of water, they eat a lot of power, you have to listen to the hum all night. So I did something that was really interesting, is that I went and parked outside the QTS data center near Phoenix Sky Harbor Airport.
1: Okay.
0: And it was hot, but I did it for the show.
1: And now that's going to be in a loud, I mean, you're right next to an airport, and it's industrial everywhere. It's super busy.
0: The only thing I heard were planes.
1: Okay, really?
0: It wasn't that bad. It's 80 acres, 5 giant buildings, 1 million square feet, 17 football fields of computers. This is humongous.
1: Is this the one that only has like 15 employees, too?
0: They say maybe close to 40.
1: Okay.
0: But still.
1: That's nothing for 5 buildings.
0: That's nothing. They fill the cooling system once, 3.1 million gallons. It recirculates, like the coolant in your car. So they're not using a lot of water to keep all the AI computers cool. Now, they did get in hot water in Georgia for using way more than it disclosed during construction. So the building phase is something to watch. So if you're freaking out because there's a data center coming near you, I don't know if you necessarily have to do that. Because if they're using today's building standards, it might just be okay.
1: Okay.
0: Would you be concerned if there was a data center coming up near you?
1: The only reason why I would be concerned is because everyone else's preconceived notions about it. You know, like I used to live near an airport, like 4 blocks away. And I went to refinance and I had to get an inspection done in the house for a refinance because I was in a danger zone because I was so close to an airport. Oh. And I think it's the same thing. Someone buying a house may go, oh, there's a data center 3 miles away. We're not interested.
0: That's true.
1: That's the only concern I'd really have.
0: The IRS. Don't you love the IRS? I love the IRS. God,
1: they're the best people on planet Earth.
0: I'm just going to preface this whole story about yes. how much I love the Internal Revenue Service.
1: You know what I love about them the most? How much they don't want to audit people. Like, they just don't even want to do it.
0: Mm-mm, not at all. During 2022, the IRS had 10 AI projects. Last year, 126. 65 or so sensitive. The IRS won't say what they do. But they are saying that they have new auditors that never sleep, never take lunch, never ask why.
1: This is not good.
0: It's artificial intelligence. Right.
1: This is bad for us.
0: And so it's going to be tripping the alarm. Say you claim a deduction way bigger than last year's, or you left off a 1099 client already sent into the IRS. It's going to start connecting all of the dots.
1: I don't like that.
0: Mm-mm.
1: Not because I commit tax fraud, but because I do my own taxes and I'm also lazy. And that is a bad combination.
0: That is a very bad combination. I don't think you should be doing your taxes yourself anymore.
1: Why?
0: Because I just think it's a bad idea.
1: Can I tell you the difference? I paid a guy $184 to do my taxes. I owed $4,000. I did it myself. I got back $11,000.
0: And he loves the IRS.
1: I love them.
0: You have to ask your accountant one question. This is brand new. Are you putting my info into an AI tool?
1: And? Okay.
0: If your accountant says yes, they need a signed permission slip first. There's a form number called 7216. Of course, there's a form number.
1: The good old 7216.
0: Yes. What do you think is scarier, a human auditor or an AI one?
1: AI, absolutely. Humans get tired. Humans want to check out early on Friday. Humans make the same mistakes we make when we're doing our taxes. AI is going to be way more diligent.
0: I remember in my early 20s, I got audited.
1: And?
0: And I went to a tax accountant. I'm like, I don't know why I got audited. And he said, did you file your taxes? And I'm like, do I have to do that every year?
1: Do you remember? We had a coworker here. I don't want to throw him under the bus, but you know what I'm talking about?
0: No.
1: He worked here a long time.
0: Yes.
1: Okay. So he and I were out. We did a night show together as well. And we were outside in the parking lot just killing time. And I said, did you do your taxes yet? And he's like, oh, no, I don't do taxes. And I was like, what? He's like, yeah, I'm not worried about getting the refund. It's probably small anyway. Or, I said, no, you have to file every year. And he was like, you're kidding me. He did not know. And he did. He went and filed 7 years of back taxes that year.
0: You know what? I was in my early 20s. I really did not know that you had to file every year. And so the tax accountant who represented me, I said, so how'd it go? And he said, I used the blonde defense.
1: Did it work?
0: Yes.
1: Yay!
0: Let's see. Owners of newer Tableau DVRs, you might want to start paying attention because ads are popping up at random times inside antenna TV recordings in the Apple TV app. You know, they always figure out a way for that.
1: Sure. They sneak it in wherever they can.
0: Roku and Fire TV folks haven't been reporting it yet, but Fast Forward still works, but Tableau has some splaining to do.
1: We only had it happen one time, but we own a Roku in the bedroom TV, and we turned it on, and there was an ad before the home screen
0: appeared.
1: Yeah,
0: that's happening now.
1: But it only has happened one time.
0: Well, they were just testing.
1: Yeah. See now, how bad we got?
0: Yes.
1: How hard we pressed the buttons after we were forced to watch it?
0: So, Barry's wearing an Aura ring, though.
1: Okay.
0: Because he said it's better for him to wear his Apple Watch. So he's wearing his Aura ring with his Apple Watch.
1: Are they arguing with each other?
0: Period. But the numbers are wild. They're going public. Whenever a company goes public, you start really seeing what's happening behind the scenes. They're going to go public at $44 a share, $15.6 billion valuation. But the numbers are the wild ones. They sold 3.6 million rings last year.
1: Okay, but are they making their money on the back end, selling all this information to health insurance companies and all that jazz?
0: 5 million paying subscriptions, they're saying. I don't know if they're selling the data. Revenue's up 74%, $1.21 billion.
1: Wow.
0: That's a lot. The ring is $400, and the subscription is $5 a month.
1: I don't believe it's a lasting thing. I just think it's a little fatty and trendy.
0: They say that people get hooked on the sleep tracking.
1: Yeah, but people got hooked on, was that exercise equipment that everybody had to
0: Peloton?
1: Have? Yeah. And now nobody uses Peloton.
0: Okay. I'm on my Peloton 3 or 4 times a week.
1: Okay, you're one person.
0: Okay, and I have a tread.
1: Yeah.
0: And I have the little bicycle.
1: Sure. But everyone, you know how many Pelotons right now are on Facebook Marketplace?
0: Tons.
1: The rest of them.
0: Yeah, that's probably true. That's probably true. Okay, do you remember Rock'em Sock'em Robots?
1: Of course.
0: Okay, somebody just played it for real. Now, I did not see, tell me about the fight, because I didn't really see it.
1: I only saw a quick clip of it, and it was the guy hitting the robot, and the robot kind of like stumbling backwards, and then the robot beating the crap out of the guy.
0: Oh, really?
1: Yeah.
0: Now, the guy, I guess, is really popular. TikTok star Frankie LaPenna?
1: Of course. We all know Frankie. What's up, Frank? Never heard of him.
0: I never heard of him either. He climbed into the cage with a 6-foot robot voluntarily. Don't make fun of me the way I said robot.
1: Okay.
0: Because he always does. He thinks that I say robot.
1: Play the tape back, please. She just said robot. He got into the cage with the robot.
0: Robot.
1: Yes.
0: The robot.
1: Kick the butt.
0: Here,
1: of a robot.
0: Take a listen.
2: For the first time in history, a human faces off against a 6-foot-tall robot.
3: Dude, I'm scared for you.
0: Okay. Frankie landed a few punches.
1: Mm-hmm.
0: That's what you said. The robot went to work after that. And one sent Frankie flying across the cage.
1: Yeah.
0: Well, did he get hurt?
1: Yeah, he got beat. I don't know if he got hurt.
0: Now, the robot had a human behind the scenes.
1: Controlling it.
0: Yes.
1: But it was still, you can't hurt a robot. You have to break a robot, but you can't hurt it. It's not going to slow down. It's not going to get tired. It's not going to be like, oh, this is round 5. I need to simulate exhaustion. It's just going to keep going. This is like having a food eating competition with your garbage disposal. You're going to lose every time.
0: Imagine that on Coney Island.
1: Yeah.

0: just a few minutes. And so that's where I want you to start thinking about things. Where are all the kids' baby photos, your tax records, say 20 years of memories? 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
0: 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Shall we take some phone calls?
4: That's what we're here for.
0: Jan in Phoenix, Arizona. Hello there, Jan.
5: Hi, Kim.
0: Welcome aboard.
5: Thank you. Thank you for having me.
0: So what's going on?
5: Well, I am considering getting a self-driving car. My children think I might be ready to have a little help. I'm hesitant, but I want to know what you think about the little Tesla that can take me where I want to go.
0: So instead of you driving around everywhere, you just hop in your Tesla?
5: Right.
0: And
5: I guess I tell it where to go.

0: Mm-hmm. You can do that with an app. And so you just want to like, so you just want to sit back and not do anything?
1: Yes.
0: Well, here's the deal. What do you think my answer is going to be,
2: well,
0: Andrew?
2: She's terrified of self-driving cars, so she's going to tell you absolutely not. Don't trust it. It's not safe.
0: Because it's full self-driving, but you still have to watch the road.
2: Yep.
0: You still have to be ready to take over.
2: Mm-hmm.
0: It's not going to necessarily drive for you.
2: Well, hold on there. What do you mean it's not going to necessarily? When I'm in Vegas, every single time I need an Uber or a Lyft, a self-driving Tesla shows up. And I think it's my opinion, it's completely safe. And the driver is not doing anything.
0: Okay, maybe I still have PTSD from owning a Tesla.
2: It's possible.
0: And I almost died.
2: Okay. It veered off the road when you were testing the self-driver, right?
0: Yes, and then it blew through a stop sign.
2: Right.
0: It almost hit somebody in a motorcycle.
2: Mm-hmm.
0: Went on the freeway, and I was like, I saw my life flash before my eyes before this 18-wheeler.
2: How long ago was that?
0: About 3 years ago.
2: Okay, technology, they used to say technology doubles every 7 years. Now it's like every 7 months. The technology has gotten way better since then.
0: Well, it's $100 a month. That's not bad. The Model 3 starts, Jan, in the high 30s. Okay. And it does have a lot of cameras. And all the kids will be able to see exactly where you are in the app.
2: I was completely impressed with the self-driving when it did three straight roundabouts. It navigated them perfectly. And I was like, wow, this is really there. The technology is there.
0: So what do you think about this, Jan?
1: Well, I think it's probably safer than an older person driving. The reactions would be quicker. My brother is actually thinking of getting one also. He has vision problems. So I don't know. I just don't know. That's why I'm asking you.
0: Well, what I would do is I would rent one.
2: Yeah.
0: You know, I would rent one to try it out and to see if it really works. But, you know, remember, here in Phoenix, we got Waymos all over.
2: Right, but are the rentals going to have the self-driving feature unlocked?
0: They might.
2: Okay.
0: They might. If you might have to look around.
2: What's a Turo? Is the website where you rent from people instead
0: of
2: companies?
0: Yes, exactly, Turo.
2: You may have a better...
0: That's a good idea.
2: ...odds of someone having it... open the self-driving feature open on Turo because you're not renting from a big company.
0: Yeah, Jan, Turo is a where it's they call it peer-to-peer rental cars, and so you rent a car from it, and they may have the FSD already on board, so
2: Correct.
0: You don't have to worry about it. Jan, thank you so much for your call today. Let us know what your decision is. Okay, did you know you've been carrying a pedometer in your pocket? A lot of people don't realize this.
2: My phone?
0: Yes. But a lot of people don't know about that. I actually showed Barry this and showed him like he took like 312 steps.
2: Ooh, in a whole week. That's good,
0: Barry. It was really amazing. And so it's always inside your health app. Now, here's the part that gets people. You can scroll back. The data goes back years to the day that you actually purchased your phone.
2: Wow.
0: So you can see the summer where you walked every single night. In the winter, you were like, not so much. Hey, if you haven't already, make sure that you get our free newsletter. Sign up now. Join over a million folks. 5-star rated. 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
0: Okay, here's the scam that's spreading. 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Then your full name, your street, a note that says, hey, nice house, by the way. They say that they hacked your webcam. 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
2: Ooh.
0: That's right. But first, we have Michael in Omaha, Nebraska. Hello there, Michael.
20: Hi, how are you?
0: Fabulous. What's going on?
20: Before we get to my question, I just want to say how I love your show, and The Current is just awesome. I just love reading it. And I even surprise my five kids because I come up with stuff that they don't even know about. So it's all due to you. So
0: now, do you repeat the dad jokes too?
20: I do. Yeah, my son gets accused. Actually, he's 30 years old, and he gets accused of saying too many dad jokes.
2: So. Giving Kim a run for her money.
0: That's it. Well, thank you for your kind words, Michael. Thank you. That's sweet.
20: Oh, sure, sure. So we're going to be taking a trip to Italy. We actually leave on Saturday, and a young man from our parish is taking the last step before he becomes a priest, becoming ordained as a deacon. Mm-hmm. So we're taking a trip with the church, and then my wife is going to extend it. So we're going to go to Rome, Florence, then we're going to go up to Milan. We're going to go down to the Amalfi Coast and
0: wow.
20: then Sorrento.
0: Did he mention that he was taking us at all, Andrew?
2: No, absolutely not. Please hang up on this caller.
20: You know, we were, one of the things we were looking at doing was getting an eSIM. And our son gave us one that we could, you know, that he heard really good reviews on it. But I kind of wanted to get your thoughts on what you think might be some good ones to look at.
0: Well, basically what we're talking about, for everybody's like, what's an eSIM? Is that when you travel overseas, you want to be able to use your phone just like you're here in the United States. The problem is that it could cost a lot of money. Maybe $10 a day, $15 a day, which doesn't sound bad if it's 2 days.
2: Right.
0: But when you start getting
2: 2 weeks,
0: then you're like, wow. And then you may also run into some roaming charges. I never forget when I came back from Lima, I got a cell phone bill for $710.
2: Just because it was sitting there pinging off things?
0: Yeah. And I was like, oh, not a problem. And I was like, I'm on like AT&T. This is going to be great.
2: Sure.
0: And they would not reverse the charges.
2: Even when Kim Commando, the digital gods, called in?
0: So you have different eSIM companies. So it's like an electronic or a virtual SIM. Which one did your son recommend?
20: It's called Air Alo.
0: Yes, that's Alo. Yeah, that's a very good one. Another one's called Holofly. There's also Saily, which is really big in Europe as well. So the whole idea is that you are going to go into your settings, cellular, then eSIM, label it Italy, and then you can scan a QR code, or sometimes there's just an address that you can put in there, and then you will do the Aereo, and that's probably anywhere between, I don't know, $20, $40 a month.
20: Okay.
0: So,
20: Is it something where I'll have to do, like, turn off the roaming, or is that just when you, because it said kind of on their website, you could just go in, and as soon as you land, you know, it just picks it up, and
0: yes,
20: you just kind of go.
0: Yeah, it does. Now, you know, they say it's unlimited, but just like in the United States, unlimited sometimes means, like, it's going to be unlimited for a while, and then it's going to be slow as molasses.
2: So no streaming Italian movies while you're over there.
0: Yes, exactly. And you also want to turn off any background refresh that you have on, say, your email or Facebook or whatever it may be, because that's also running in the background. You know, Wi-Fi, be smart, use a VPN, you know, all that other great stuff. But it sounds like you're going to have a fabulous trip. Gosh.
20: Yeah, we're really looking forward to it. So
0: now, are you going to go see the Pope's Mass?
20: We are. We're going to St. Peter's, but I'm not sure, you know, we're going with the Archbishop and four other priests. So.
0: You should be able to get in.
2: This sounds like the beginning of one of Kim's jokes.
0: Yes. Well, you know, if you do go to Mass, because when I went, Mass was on a Wednesday. I'll never forget that. And it was like, I wanted to go to the Mass. I was not traveling with four priests, but I'm very Catholic. And I wanted to go see the Pope. And so I went down to the concierge desk and I said, you know, how do I get to see the Pope's Mass tomorrow? And she's like, well, you know, you have to get those tickets way in advance and all this other stuff. And I said, well, is there anybody who I could buy a ticket from? She's like, yeah, there is. And she said, I'll get back to you. So I bought 3 tickets to the Pope's Mass on the black market.
2: Really?
0: I thought that was
2: secondary market church tickets?
0: I know. I thought that was so funny.
2: Was it expensive?
0: It was expensive. It was like $150 a pop.
2: Oh, well, okay. I was expecting a lot more.
0: No, they were free to whoever got them.
2: Yeah, that's true.
0: And then Barry's going through. Just one thing I want to pass along is that while we were there for the Mass, there are gypsies, and you have to be careful. Because, you know, Barry was walking behind me, and he's like, and I hear him go, whoa. And somebody was like looking for his wallet in his pants.
2: Oh, wow.
20: Oh, yeah.
2: He's such a mark.
0: He is such a mark. Honest to God, he's a mark. I mean, you know, the guy walks around, you know, with you know, a jacket and a hanky. Right. I mean, you know, it's just...
2: He's got a tourist hat on. Yes. Something's hanging around his neck, either a camera or a travel bag.
0: I know. We were in New York, and he was walking down Fifth Avenue, looking straight up at the buildings. So yeah. Like, you can't do that.
2: Right. Your jaw agape.
0: You are going to get mugged. You really are. Okay, quick question for you. Let's switch gears. When's the last time you updated your LinkedIn photo?
2: Are you talking about me?
0: Yes.
2: Never.
0: Never?
2: Never.
0: So how old are you in that LinkedIn photo?
2: There isn't one up there.
0: Oh, so it just
2: says... Oh, no, maybe it's like 2003.
0: So a flip phone.
2: Yeah.
0: Okay. All right. There's now AI for that. ChatGPT has a new image tool that can fix the lighting, blur the background, and make colors pop. And the trick is how you ask. Don't say, make me look better. Okay, that's not it. You want to talk like a photographer. Be a professional photographer. And that's the first prompt. Give this soft studio lighting, a blurred background. Keep my face, hair, and body exactly the same. That's the key.
2: But ChatGPT then changes images in your face because it can't reproduce
0: you.
2: No.
0: If you say keep everything the same, then it will.
2: Even it'll make a carbon copy of you.
0: Yes.
2: Because every single time it looks like I'm like a Xeroxed version of me. It's just a little bit off.
0: It's a little off. just a little bit. Two warnings. Check the eyes and the teeth. That's where AI goes from, who is that? To where it may not necessarily be you. And that's, you also want to maybe turn off, improve the model for everyone. And so I've got the exact prompt over at commando.com. 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
0: 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Ron and Grace, I guess we have a twofer here in Kansas City. Hi there, guys.
3: Hey, how you doing, Kim?
0: Good. So you must be Ron. Where's Grace?
5: Hi, how are you doing?
0: Good, good. So what's happening?
3: Well, I had written into you, Kim. By the way, I love your newsletters. You've helped me with so many things, collagen and VPNs and many other things. Whenever I got to look something up, I go there. And if I need to, I write, and then somebody from your staff always gets back with them. They're nice. Very helpful.
0: Thank you. Thank you for your kind words.
3: Anyway, my wrote in for is Grace. Is got just graduated from college with a degree in HR. And I used to run a large company, and I was talking to the HR manager there, say, hey, can you help out at all? And she goes, Ron, we're replacing our HR department, except for a couple of people, with AI.
0: Yeah, that happens.
3: And we're concerned about that and wanted to know if you had any ideas. And Grace is here. She can go ahead and you can go and talk to her if you want.
5: Honestly, it's just more concerning because I am an entry-level student. I graduated from University of Missouri, Kansas City in December. And so I would be an entry-level employee. And now companies are only hiring HR generalists or someone who is specialized. And so entry-level has essentially disappeared from the HR world. Because of AI, I mean, it's taken over recruiting and hiring, administrative tasks, and people analytics. And so now the only thing left for me is to just continue to get more certificates.
0: Have you got certifications in anything like Workday or ADP or SuccessFactors, Bamboo? So these are HR platforms where you could actually be the expert in that. And so when you go to apply for an HR position at a company, you could be working in that platform because that's what they're going to be using.
5: Yeah, so I actually am certified in Workday. For my past two internships, I used it, and then I went ahead and got the certificate. And even that isn't enough to get me through the front door. I mean, jobs will label something as an entry level, but then still expect 2-3 years of experience. And so essentially the job market just hates a new grad who has all the experience and the certificates.
0: Yeah, that's a tough one. Is there anybody that either you or somebody in the family knows who owns their own company that that would be an entry level for you, would be a way for you to get at least your foot in the door?
2: Or what about a smaller business?
0: Smaller business too.
2: That isn't going to be able to think of you replacing people with AI or not able to afford it. It's cheaper for them to actually have a person there who's going to do more things.
5: We do know a few people in our family who do own small businesses, and I have had some internships with a few small businesses because they are looking for someone who is willing to take the lower pay. But unfortunately, with those types of positions, especially here in Kansas City, Missouri, our minimum wage is really low, but the living is still high. We're an up-and-coming city. And so those positions are offering maybe $16 an hour.
0: Oof,
5: and
0: that's tough.
5: Yeah, that's
0: hard.
5: Correct. Yeah, and that is hard, especially when I'm paying the lowest rent in the city and I still, with that salary, I would still have to work two other jobs to make my life work.
0: Yeah, that's a tough one. You're in a tough spot. You are 100%. There's the messy stuff that AI can't touch, and in that this is a up and coming field in HR because, you know, AI can't fire somebody. It's hard for AI to talk to somebody to put them on a PIP plan. You know what I mean?
5: Yeah.
0: And they're calling themselves employee relations.
5: Yes.
0: And so if you could build out your LinkedIn, I'd really play heavy into LinkedIn. Really push your LinkedIn profile to make it optimized, posting about HR trends, connecting with recruiters daily, connecting with anybody that you can think of. And asking questions and knowing that you know, you don't want to put a link in your LinkedIn post because then that won't be seen. You want to, that's why it's always in the first comment, you know, that, that those type of little games that you want to play. But you are driven, I can tell, and you're smart, I can tell. You're a great communicator because you are. And you just, you're going to have to pivot and you have Workday. Maybe you start looking at the success factors, look at ADP. And in addition to that, there's another, now there's a flip side to it, Grace, okay?
5: Mm-hmm.
0: Is that these AI companies are hiring specialists to teach their AI how to do various professions. And so companies like ChatGPT, Anthropic, Microsoft, you know, all the rest, Gemini, they're actually hiring people to where you would be the person to say, yes, that answer is correct, or no, that is not correct. And sometimes paying, I mean, they're paying people on Wall Street $1,000 an hour. They're paying doctors $100 an hour. So maybe you'd be in there at $30 an hour.
2: So you're saying she could go train the chatbot to take the next job she wants.
0: I know it sounds crazy. But
5: it's a little backwards, but I understand what you're saying.
0: That's why I said, I prefaced the whole thing. I did. Prefaced the whole thing. This is going to sound a little out there, but I'm really glad that you called, Grace, because so many people are sitting in the same position that you spent years of your life learning. And now the other thing that you can do is what my son did. Is you start your own company.
5: And are you willing to fund that?
0: Grandpa says yes.
2: Why are you putting your finger on the mute button, Matt, Kim?
0: That no, she's asking her grandfather to fund that.
2: I thought she was asking you.
0: No, you
5: know, I'll take both. I mean, two.
0: Love that. No, seriously, think about that. Think about something that that you want to do, that you'd be good at it. Obviously, you are a people person. What could that be? What could you do that won't be replaced by AI that you have a belief in? And so, like, my son's 25, graduated from USC, came to work for the studios afterwards. Because he said that crunching real estate finance spreadsheets was death. And he got a degree in real estate development and finance and figured out that what he really liked was health and wellness and taking care of himself. And he started a supplement company. And I funded it, just putting my hand up. Ron, just putting my hand up. 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
0: The biggest bracket in America is not football.
2: No.
0: Uh-uh. It's
2: football
0: all Bears.
2: Football doesn't have brackets. Basketball does. But I know what you're talking about.
0: I'm such a sports fan.
2: Huge.
0: Fat Bear Week. That's where 16 giant brown bears in Alaska, they spent the summer stuffing themselves with salmon. And now you can vote for the chunkiest. Get this. They eat up to 200,000 calories a day.
2: Have you seen the before and after pictures of these bears?
0: It's phenomenal.
2: It's insane. It looks like one that weighs 40 pounds. And then one summer later, it's like 4,000 pounds.
0: So 200,000 calories a day is 400 cheeseburgers.
2: That's a lot.
0: Okay.
2: Well, I got to save up for the winter where they're going to lose it all and burn it all away.
0: I feel guilty when I eat a slice of pizza.
2: My favorite's Walker. I like Walker.
0: Walker?
2: Go online, look at Fat Bear Week, Walker.
0: Last year's champ was Chunk.
2: Mm-hmm.
0: He won with a broken jaw. He had a fight with another one.
2: Yeah.
0: He's back. He's hungry. 1,200 pounds.
2: That's what he's at after eating.
0: So here's what you do. You go to fatbearweek.org. Mm-hmm. It's free. Voting's closing soon. The champ gets crowned next week. And if you want to watch them fish live, it's really crazy. We've got link over at commando.com. But it's fatbearweek.org. Who are you voting for?
2: Walker.
0: Walker. You know, there was a park ranger, and he has a verdict. And he says there's no such thing as being too fat.
2: Oh, really? Mm-hmm.
0: And what do you call a bear with no teeth?
2: What?
0: A gummy bear.
28: Gummy bear.
2: Oh, now her bad jokes are coming with musical cues. Great.
0: And you've heard how great the current is from our listeners today, so make sure that you sign up. Over a million folks, five-star rated. 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

0: across North Carolina. It's Carolina Newsmakers. Here's your host, Don Curtis.
1: Well, hello, everybody. Welcome back to Carolina Newsmakers. We're delighted to have someone with us who's been with us several times before, and it's always an interesting program because it involves us all as citizens of the great state of North Carolina. And that is our guest, Brad Briner, who is the North Carolina State Treasurer. He was sworn in on January 1, 2025, so we're almost 2 years now. So let's begin the conversation with something that is occurring in Wake County, but it has effects across the state because everyone is concerned about health care. And there is a proposed merger between Wake Med, which is one of the three hospital systems in Wake County, and Atrium, which is, of course, a statewide health service. When this deal was first proposed, you raised concern and urged Wake County commissioners to slow the process down. After additional review and changes to the agreement, were your concerns adequately addressed?
2: It's good to be with you, Don. Nice to see you, as always. In a word, no. Certainly, the deal evolved a little bit for WakeMed to be sold, given pick your favorite verb, to Atrium. And there's some things that are definitely less worse than they were. But I keep coming back to first principles. How is this a good thing for the folks I'm supposed to represent? And that is the members of the state health plan, 760,000 North Carolinians who depend on us for health care, and the taxpayers who backstop that program. And the answer for both of them is that it doesn't help. It is inevitably going to raise costs. In fact, there was an interview with the CEO a couple weeks back where he said as much. So we don't have to guess at the implications for the payers of this state. And ultimately, every one of us is a payer for the state. So I don't understand how we've rationalized or how the commissioners rationalized voting for us, but they did. And so the next step is for the attorney general to review it. And I've asked him publicly to do a very thorough review and reveal his findings. I think he'll find, like you've seen in prior mergers like this, that costs go up without attendant quality benefits. And I'm opposed to that.
1: So what's the timetable of this? When will this be settled and decided?
2: So there's at least a 30-day period for review for the attorney general. I think that can be extended by another 30 days. There is a Federal Trade Commission review that has to go on. I'm not precisely clear on whether there's a timeline for them. This is a cross-market merger in FTC parlance. It's not a type of merger they've historically intervened in very much. They're really focused on in-market mergers where you have someone at 30% market share by another 30% market share participant, and we get essentially a quasi-monopolist in a market, and they're very worried about that, rightly so. Healthcare is a little bit different, and cross-market mergers are a little bit different in that the way that we negotiate prices is a cross-market. We negotiate it with systems, and so in-market matters, but cross-market matters too for the payers in healthcare. We make healthcare really complicated, but I can tell you when your suppliers get together, the payers pay more. That's always true in economics, and it'll be true here.
1: Well, as we have observed, and perhaps even with you on prior programs with you, everyone seems to always be trying to game the system. And at one point in time, the hospitals will make a change, and then the insurance companies will make a change, and the general public is sort of gets dragged along. And of course, as you said, you're looking after the members of the state health plan, which is a very, very, very large number of people, and also a huge potential drain on the state budget.
2: It's a big cost and an escalating cost rapidly. That's healthcare in general, the state health plan specifically. We have a whole lot of challenges, and consolidation makes just about every one of them worse for the state health plan. And I think zooming out, the reality, as we all understand it, is that most of the healthcare challenges run through the federal government. Most of healthcare these days is paid for at the federal level between Medicaid and Medicare. And so without real changes at that level, it makes it really hard for the state to do things materially different. But we certainly are going to try. The governor asked me to co-chair a healthcare affordability task force, and we're focused on a number of recommendations to help solve the healthcare affordability challenge. But it's really hard to do on our own. We can do some things, but we certainly can't do everything.
1: Now, we also got a midterm election coming up, and all the projections are that at least the House is going to be in different hands. How will that possibly affect even this potential merger?
2: I'm not sure it'll directly affect this merger, but yeah, the changes at the federal level by virtue of whatever happens in November will have downstream implications, of course. As you've seen historically, as if you have a split Congress, and certainly all three, two branches of Congress and the executive in different hands, then you have less progress, less things get done. There are some real priorities that the federal government has. And when you have a split Congress, those tend to slow down. The biggest one on their plate, to my mind, and I am the treasurer, so it won't surprise you, is the $40 trillion of debt we have. And doing something about entitlement reform, making Social Security solvent. We've got a cliff now in Social Security in 2032, while making it all work for everyone. These are not easy challenges. I don't have a magic wand, but that's the big challenge, and I hope that they'll find a way to focus on that.
1: Well, Social Security is one that the Congress always wants to kick down the road to. It becomes absolutely necessary to address it, and it seems like that time has come. Let's switch gears now and talk a little bit about the local government commission. First of all, just as a review for our listeners, what does the local government commission do, and why is its role so important to North Carolina cities and counties?
2: Yeah. And if you'll indulge me a little bit of history, because I find this stuff fascinating. In the 1930s, North Carolina was probably the worst off state in the country. This is the middle of the Great Depression. So 100 counties, of course, in North Carolina, 62 of them were bankrupt. Hundreds of our towns and cities were too. We had a terrible combination of very low income. We were still a very rural agrarian state at the time. We had just borrowed a bunch of money to build railroads and other things. So very high debt per capita. So high debt and low income led to a large financial catastrophe for the state at the time. The local government commission was born out of that. The legislature at the time said, we're never doing this again. How do we make sure that towns and counties are really well run, and we keep them on the rails financially? So the LGC started in 1934. It has been overseeing every town and county finances and borrowings since then. Since that time, we have not had a general obligation default at any level in this state. And that's something, you know, been a bipartisan tradition of fiscal conservatism in North Carolina. It's served us really, really well. So I'm the steward of that. I'm just carrying on that tradition as the chair of the Local Government Commission. We meet monthly, and in those monthly meetings, we do two real things. Where we approve the issuance of debt by any municipality who wants to issue debt, and we make sure that they're capable of paying it back and they're not borrowing too much. And then we review towns and counties that either are in financial trouble of some kind or haven't filed their audited financial statements, and we provide them help and hopefully get them on a better path. So that's the LGC in a nutshell. There are 1,100 municipalities in the state, so there's always something going on all over the state in every county.
1: Yeah, I know there are three particular areas or towns that you're looking at right now, Rocky Mount, Cary, and Greensboro. Give us sort of an update of what kinds of problems those three cities are facing at this point in time.
2: Sure. And so yeah, there's two big categories that are the vast majority of what we spend our time on in the Local Government Commission. The first is not towns you mentioned. They're the small towns in North Carolina. And we have a number of them throughout the state. All 100 counties have very small towns, you know, sub 5,000, sub 1,000, sub 500 in some case, number of people. Many cases, they were devastated 30 plus years ago by NAFTA and other free trade agreements. And they've been struggling ever since to have an employer, to have a tax base. And so there's a number of small towns in North Carolina that need financial assistance, need help, and are struggling. We spend a lot of time there. The other end of the spectrum is reasonably new for us, where you have large cities that have a tax base, that have plenty of income, that have simply lost their way mostly on spending. Some of that is coming out of COVID and the expenses that they incurred. Some of that is the revenue they got out of COVID, which enabled them to not really focus on where they were spending their money. And we're cleaning up some of those problems today. In the end, those bigger cities, it's usually a matter of will to solve the problem rather than in changing something fundamentally. It's never fun to raise taxes, and as a conservative, I generally don't advocate for that. It's certainly never fun to lower costs. That means someone's job or someone's service that they depend on. I'm not trying to trivialize those concerns, but they are generally pretty obvious what you need to do. And it's a failure of will often at the larger cities level where they end up in front of the LGC.
1: And of course, in North Carolina, we have two different categories. I guess you could even break it down further. We have the haves and have-nots as far as population. We have a number of counties and areas that are either flat in population growth or actually losing. And then we have those who are growing rapidly, and they have a whole different set of problems.
2: Exactly right. And, you know, I'm hopeful as a state that we can help address the former category through economic development. And I think EDPNC has done a great job of focusing on the non-urban areas of the state to try to attract manufacturing facilities and onshoring of international supply chains into some of the corners of North Carolina that haven't seen business development in 30, 40 years to help solve those former categories' problems. The latter category, yes, is a blessing at some level in that there's a lot of growth, and you have to manage that growth, but you have to manage it smartly. You can't be all things to all people. You do have to pick and choose what it is you want to do and who you want to be as a city, and sometimes people don't want to do that, and so we help them at the LGC.
1: And then we also have the problem of who pays for what in particular areas, whether the county pays for it or the city pays for it or the municipalities.
2: No doubt. When you see cross-state comparisons of financial metrics, just be very careful to understand the details. We fund things differently in North Carolina than other states. We pay for all local roads, for the most part, through the state budget here. There's very few other states who do that. And conversely, the counties carry more of the burden for the educational system. Other states do that differently. So, you know, people like to make comparisons of, hey, we only fund this much versus that state. And sometimes the details really matter in making those cross-state comparisons.
1: And, of course, right now we're fortunate that the state government funds are in good shape. We've got a well-balanced budget.
2: We sure do. I'm blessed to inherit the fiscally conservative tradition that this state has had. As treasurer, I go to some of these treasurer meetings all over the country, and I see other treasurers from other states, and there's not a single one of my trade places with. And that has nothing to do with what I brought to the office. It's what the tradition that I carry on.
1: Our guest is Red Ryder. He is the state treasurer, and we will have three more sessions to discuss a number of the issues that he is facing and get his ideas and thoughts. Right now, we're going to take a break for some commercial messages, and we'll be right back right after these messages. You stay tuned.
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1: Welcome back to Carolina Newsmakers. Brad Breiner, the North Carolina State Treasurer, is our guest. We've already made a little bit of reference to the state health plan, but that and the state pension plan are two issues that I want to get an update for our listeners on. Let's start, first of all, with the state health plan. And again, you've already mentioned it several times in several different ways, I guess, in the first segment. But let's just get an overall view of where that stands.
2: Yeah. So healthcare for everybody is a struggle. And there's a lot of root causes to that. And this Healthcare Affordability Commission I referenced earlier is really trying to attack those root causes and see if we can develop policy recommendations to the General Assembly to do what we can as a state to help deal with healthcare affordability. The state health plan is the payer for that lack of affordability. So coming into office, we had a $507 million deficit to close. And, you know, we're not unique in that. Every commercial plan and every other state plan in this country has similar dynamics where costs continue to rise much faster than inflation. Our people are not necessarily getting healthier, and it's a pretty potent brew of trouble. So we've been working on that. First year was all about the revenue side. You can't solve expense problems that quickly, typically. So we needed more money coming into the system. We asked the General Assembly for a lot. They were gracious enough to do that for us, and they did it again this year. We asked the employees to contribute for the first time more in 8 years. They'd had their premiums held flat for 8 years prior, and so we needed them to give a little bit more. And those premiums did go up by, you know, $10 to $30 per member per month. And then we asked the providers to take less, and so that's another way of creating more resources. But over time, and where we're pivoting today, is to try to make healthcare more affordable. How do you do that? There are really two basic business answers to that question. And, you know, make no mistake, healthcare administration is a business. People don't like to hear that. Being at the bedside is not necessarily a business. That is about taking care of people. But running a hospital is a business. And there are two ways to be successful in a business of this sort. Either to have everything mandated, that's single payer. There are a lot of countries who've gone that route. Or to create a truly competitive market. And there are countries who've gone that route. If people want to study it, you should look at the Singaporean healthcare system. It is a market-based system that makes sure it preserves a safety net so that no one falls and drives incentive and competition to lower costs. What we're trying to do in the state health plan is much more the latter than the former. We're trying to use competitive pressures, incentive alignment, and some basic business concepts to drive better outcomes over time so that this system gets better over time rather than worse. The big initiative for 2027, the state health plan, for the active members, retirees don't change. They're still on the Humana Medicare Advantage plan. For the active employees who are in the 70-30 or 80-20 plans administered by Aetna, you will have preferred providers in 2027. What that basically means is that we've gone out and talked to every hospital in the state and many other providers and ask them how much they want the business of this, of the state health plan members. And if they want to serve our members, and there's a lot of us and we pay on time and in full, how aggressive will you be on price? Quality was an absolute screen. We weren't going to take anyone into this program. And we were absolutely blessed that UNC Health, Novant Health, and a number of others now have stepped up to want to be preferred providers, reducing their rates dramatically in exchange for what should be substantially more volume. But the bargain with our members has to be, if they're doing something to help the state health plan, we want to do something to help them. And so what you will see in 2027 for members of the state health plan is if you're willing to use preferred providers and you're a large consumer of healthcare, we're going to lower your out-of-pocket costs tremendously. For a median state employee, you're making $63,000 next year. If you are at your max out-of-pocket, we're going to save you $7,000 next year. So we're giving you an 11% raise just by changing who you go to see. And we're not asking people to change if we're in the middle of something difficult. If you are in the middle of a cancer journey or a transplant or something of that sort, we're not trying to ask people to move providers. But if you wake up tomorrow and your knee hurts and you need to go get an MRI and your doctor refers you to somewhere, we want our members to ask the simple question, is that a preferred provider? And if you ask that question, it'll unlock huge savings for you as you get routine and new medical procedures. So it's a basic concept. It's complicated to execute. It's complicated to communicate. But by rewarding our members to go to the providers who are taking care of the state health plan, we've set up a recipe to make this better over time. That's what we're trying to do. And now we're in the communication phase. Open enrollment is later this month. And so we'll be all over the state talking to everybody who wants to listen about what we're doing with the state health plan.
1: Well, it seems like a lot of information.

0: here. And we take that very seriously. And so everyone in North Carolina is a client of ours. And we work hard to make sure that we are honoring them by stewarding their money appropriately. The state pension system historically has been extremely conservatively run. And there is such a thing as a conservative, I say this, as being too conservative financially. And that's what North Carolina was doing for a long, long time. For 20 years, and people have heard me say this ad nauseum, but I'll keep saying it. For 20 years, we made 5% a year. And we had historically been telling people that we'd make 7.25%. And then we lowered that because we couldn't hit it to 7%. And then we lowered that again because we couldn't hit that either to 6.5%, all of which are larger than five. And so we needed to do better. The analogy I've used over and over again is driving on the freeway. If you drive 85 in the left lane, you know that's too fast and you know that's risky. But if you drive 45 in the left lane, that is also risky and you know it. It's a different articulation of risk, but it creates problems. And so it is with the investment side of things in the pension system. So we changed that. We went to the legislature last year. We passed the Investment Modernization Act. That created a board of five to manage the pension systems. Historically, the treasurer alone could do anything he or she wanted, which is problematic for a whole set of reasons, but not the least of which is performance. And we've begun to deliver on that promise. The North Carolina Investment Authority was born. Its first full year of operation just concluded. And instead of making 5% or 6.5% or 7% or 7.25%, we made 12.5%. And that is a profound difference for the people of North Carolina. That represents another $10 billion we didn't have. That is $10 billion of taxes we won't need to ask for people over time. That really matters. It has put the pension system into the 90s and percentage funded. You hear horror stories all over the country of Illinois or others who are in the 50s or the 60s, and they have huge debts that they'll probably never get out of. North Carolina is not that, will not be that. We have a bipartisan tradition of funding these things, and now we have the correct investment paradigm put in place to deliver the returns that we need. We haven't had a cost of living adjustment in these plans on a permanent basis in a decade. And so that's the next step. In 2027 or 2028, depending on investment performance between now and then, I'm hopeful we get back to having a real conversation about taking care of our retirees in a way that we simply haven't been able to in a long, long time.
1: And of course, this is compounded by the fact that the general economy is in a period of inflation, and of course, interest rates are also going up.
0: That is right.
1: So that sort of presents another set of challenges. How does that fit into this plan?
0: Yeah, so inflation is a real problem. And you're seeing that manifest in higher rates and higher prices for all of us in every walk of life. On the investment side, higher interest rates actually make it easier for us to achieve our goals and take less risk in doing so. So, historically, to make a 7% rate of return or 6.5% rate of return, you had to buy a lot of stocks, and you didn't want to own really any fixed income. That analysis has changed a bit today. If you go to get a 30-year mortgage on your house today, I think it's 7.1% is what you're paying in interest rates today. And so on the other side of that is someone making 7.1%, issuing first home mortgages at 7.1% is a pretty interesting way to make the returns that we need to make as a state. So we're taking actually a reasonable amount of money out of the stock market as we speak, putting it into things like residential mortgages and commercial mortgages and royalty interests and other things that are a little bit more esoteric, but certainly have high yield and meet our needs in terms of rates of return while lowering the risk of the program at the same time, something that is not a common occurrence. But yeah, we've got to get back to cost of living adjustments for our retirees because inflation is hugely problematic and has been really since 2021.
1: So I guess this leads me to another concern that I have, and that is that we have not had a real adjustment of the stock market for some time. Does this concern you?
0: So on a nominal basis, of course, that's true. But as on a real basis, after accounting for inflation, we are deflating stock prices to some degree by making dollars less valuable. So yes, I am concerned. I think I understand fiscal and monetary policy well enough to be really worried about 2027. We've just entered into a tightening cycle for the Federal Reserve starting last week. We'll see how far that goes.

0: But for those who studied H.R. 1, the Big Beautiful Bill, the architecture of that is hugely fiscally stimulative in 2026 and negatively stimulative in 2027. When you have both fiscal and monetary policy moving against the stock market, that's usually a pretty bad combination. And so it's something that we are very well aware of. It's one of the reasons why we're moving into more fixed income, like residential mortgages as we speak.
1: So you know, the economy has, of course, always been like a balloon. You push in one place, it pushes out somewhere else, but it is still a balloon.
0: It is still a balloon. I mean, there's an amazing revolution in artificial intelligence going on. I think a lot of us understand that it is amazing, but none of us understand exactly how it's going to play out. That is manifested in a lot of exuberance in different corners of the stock market and a lot of projects getting built, which is great for the construction industry and other people who are associated with that. And so that is ongoing. That is what's really propped up GDP growth in 2026. I think that's half of all GDP growth in this country this year has been the AI-related capital expenditures. That, too, will slow down at some point. There are a lot of things that make us a little concerned about the broader economic picture in 2027.
1: Well, it's an interesting situation, and, of course, it involves so many of our citizens that they are watching this carefully, and it's as you said, it's time for some review and some changes, and it seems like these are all working well. Any final comments on the state pension plan?
0: We are, as I mentioned briefly, we are in the 90s as a percent funded, and we're truly blessed as a state to have it there. It is time to have that cost of living adjustment conversation. It's something I've been pretty public about. I don't know whether we'll be successful in getting one done in 2027. They are very expensive. But I think it's time, and our retirees deserve it, and the investment performance justifies it. So I'm excited to become an advocate for that in 2027.
1: Interesting. Well, thank you so much. Brad Breiter is our guest. He is the state treasurer of North Carolina. We have some additional segments of Carolina Newsmakers coming up, and we will address other duties and responsibilities of the state treasurer's office when we return right after these messages.
2: Your WPTF forecast, overnight mostly clear with a low around 56. For Monday, sunny with a high near 80. And Monday night, partly cloudy with a low around 60. On Tuesday, sunny with a high near 84.
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1: Welcome back to Carolina Newsmakers. Our guest this week is State Treasurer Brad Breiter. And as we said, he has now almost completed 2 years of service and has addressed a number of problems. One of the problems that was existing when he came into office that is still facing us all is the results of Hurricane Helene and the damage that it did to Western North Carolina, and of course how it affected our overall economy, not only in that area, but across the state. So where are we on that?
0: Yeah. So it is almost 2 years to the day that Hurricane Helene came through Western North Carolina. I happened to be out there when it was going on and was fortunate enough to escape unscathed, but many of our fellow citizens were not. And so that's where I always want to start conversations about this. I came into office January 1st of 2025, but in December of 24, the General Assembly passed what's called the Hurricane Helene Cash Flow Lending Program. In their Helene-related bill. What that aimed to do was to provide money for counties and towns to pre-fund expenditures that we all knew they needed to make to recover from the hurricane, and then to eventually get reimbursed by FEMA for them. It is well understood, and if you've studied this, going back to any hurricane that's really kind of intersected with FEMA in a big way, FEMA eventually does show up with a lot of money, and thankfully they do, but eventually is an important word in that statement. We knew that, and so we needed to give the towns and counties the money now in advance of the reimbursement later. So that's the whole point of the program. We tried this with Hurricane Floyd some time ago, and it took the entity who put that program in place almost 2 years to get those monies out, which is really antithetical to the point. The whole point of this program was to be quick, to get it to the municipalities who needed it, so that they could incur the expenditures that they really desperately needed to do. So we thought about it a lot differently as I came into office. I do come out of the private sector. I do try to get things done maybe more quickly than the average government person by nature. But we still have to respect all the controls that are appropriately in place for government money. One of the things that you want to do when you're lending people money is make sure that they need it and that they can pay it back. So that first question, do they need it, is really an irrelevant question. When you're talking about a hurricane of this magnitude, damage estimates between $45 billion and $55 billion, and we had $100 million to send out, there isn't much of a conversation to have. You know that they needed the money. And so instead of making them apply for the money, we made them all automatically eligible for the money. And that took a year off the timeline. We made a number of other improvements, and instead of taking almost 2 years to send out the money, we got the first loans out within 60 days. And so something we're really proud of. That program worked well. It has really provided the relief that we needed to some of these county-level entities. But there's always more to do. And so in the most recent budget, the General Assembly added another $20 million to the program, and we're going to send that out here within days of the budget getting certified. And we had over $100 million of demand for it. So again, the needs continue to be very real in the western part of the state. The General Assembly and the state are very committed to filling those needs. I know that our senators have been very active in trying to get the federal government to get a little bit more timely with their relief, and that has accelerated of late. But we're doing our part here, the Department of State Treasurer, in a small way, and the General Assembly is really doing its part in a big way.
1: So I guess there's actually three types of need. One would be personal and household loans, and then there's businesses, and then there's the government. Do you treat these separately or differently?
0: So we interface only with the governments. So it makes sense. You know, we run the local government commission. We are intimately involved with all units of local government in auditing their financials or understanding their audited financials and making sure that we authorize any debt issuances. So it's natural for us to understand not only who's in charge, but who has financial capacities and how to get them the money. We're also the bank of the state. It's a function we don't talk about a whole lot, but anytime there's an intergovernmental payment that happens in the state, we're involved. And that happens many thousands of times a day. So we know how to do that, too. So this is just around local governments and the county level. For the business and the city level, those are different programs run by different agencies that are probably better suited to do it than we are.
1: Now, are these actual grants or are they, in many cases, loans?
0: They are technically loans. They have zero interest rate to them. They are repayable by any FEMA proceeds received. So really, again, it's the state bridging a FEMA grant is the expectation.
1: So when these loans are repaid, where does that money go back into the state budget? Does it go to the general fund or is it already earmarked for other purposes?
0: It'll go back into the general fund. So we expect those repayments to begin in about 4 years. The initial repayment, and this was a fun one, the initial repayment was actually due this year in order for them to qualify as loans. They needed to have some payment due in the first year. So we set that payment at $1. And it was so administratively complicated to get people to send us $1 that I ended up personally donating it myself. So I wrote a $115 check to cover the first year's repayment for all the municipalities, something I was very proud to do as a North Carolinian.
1: Now, that's the kind of loan that I would like to have for my business where we pay back $1 a year. That sounds like a good deal.
0: Sure. Now, there's a real commitment on a bipartisan basis from the General Assembly to do the right thing for Western North Carolina. And I know the folks out there don't always feel like that's true, but I can attest that is true every day in every way. And we're trying to do everything we can to get them back on their feet, even 2 years later.
1: So sort of area by area, if you can, and I'm not sure this is a fair question, but where are we on the progress level of completing the basic needs and the basic problems?
0: And you'll see this actually in where the loans of this most recent tranche went out. There are some cities that are way ahead of others. And, you know, some of that is how much damage they incurred as a percentage of their property in the first place. Some of that is different priorities. And so the most recent tranche went out to some much smaller towns than the prior ones. And it kind of tells you the state of recovery in Buncombe County, Nashville versus Lake Lure or some others. And so you'll see that in where the most recent funds have gone to, essentially testifying to the state of recovery in each.
1: Water and sewage, of course, was a major concern because that's a very basic need of the public. Were we lucky in any regards that some of this actually turns out to be replacing antiquated systems or handling the growth?
0: No doubt. In fact, I mean, again, some financial history, which explains a lot. Back in the 1960s, under the Johnson administration, there were some enormous subsidies given by the federal government for towns and counties to build municipal water systems. And in fact, as I understand it, 87.5 cents of every dollar at the time was funded by the federal government, which explains how you could build so much back then. It was, you know, one of every $8 you had to put up, and the other seven came from the federal government. Those type of subsidies don't really exist anymore, but those systems do. And in many cases, they need to be rebuilt. But you don't have seven of eight, every $8 coming from someone else anymore. So this is a challenge all over our state. You know, the useful life of many of these systems is up already. So we've got that problem, not just in Hurricane Helene affected areas, but in many rural areas, particularly where there either isn't growth or there's just low density to begin with. So the economics of that are harder. There was an enormous effort made with COVID relief funds to create the State Water Infrastructure Authority to help deal with some of these issues. But ultimately, there's a lot more needed. The estimates of water and sewer deficits throughout the state are in the tens of billions of dollars. Regionalization is a big part of the answer. You have a lot of city-by-city systems that need to be connected. There's economies of scale and all of that. But we were able to rebuild a reasonable amount of infrastructure that needed to be rebuilt anyway in the western part of the state, and that is ongoing.
1: Well, I know if you go all the way back to the first catastrophe that hit Myrtle Beach, it wiped away a lot of substandard housing and so forth. And if they look at it now, they actually understand it was maybe even a blessing of what happened, to overlook the damage to the individuals that were involved, but did work out that way.
0: You can always find a silver lining in a dark cloud, I suppose. And so I like to go through life that way, but these are really dark clouds for the people in Western North Carolina.
1: Yeah. So tourism is so important to that area. How has the tourism been affected, and is it back to some semblance of being normal?
0: I think we're getting there. I was fortunate enough to attend some of the G20 ministerials on the finance track up at the Grove Park a couple weeks back. And you see a concerted effort by a lot of people to try to drive tourism back to Western North Carolina. And that seems to have really worked. I don't think we're fully back, but people understand Western North Carolina is open for business and most of the facilities are ready and willing and more than able to serve folks. So I don't know exactly the number, but as I understand it, we're pretty close to getting fully back.
1: The Parkway, of course, is one of the treasures of Western North Carolina, and it suffered damage. Is it about back to normal, and who is paying for that set of repairs?
0: I do not know who's paying for those repairs, but I think it is very close to back to normal, if not all the way there. You know, there's been a lot of effort by a lot of different levels of government. I suspect that's National Park Service, but I don't know for sure.
1: So what remains to be done to sort of complete the picture on Helene recovery.
0: So I think it is the smaller towns. So there's been a lot of effort and focus, appropriately so, on the population centers. And they have recovered in a great way. Still not all the way where we want them to be, but it is the pivot towards those smaller towns and counties that have been behind the curve, suffered a disproportionate amount of damage as a percentage of property relative to anyone else, and are having a harder time getting all the way back. And so, yeah, going back to that most recent tranche of cash flow loans, you'll see a lot of funds coming to Chimney Rock and Lake Lure and other folks like that who are a little bit further behind in their recovery. So there will be more to do, and there will be more to do for some time. You can't rebuild everything that quickly. I think the last item that will get checked off the list is I-40. If you followed what's going on in the Pigeon River Gorge there, that is a Herculean feat to rebuild a couple lanes of the interstate there that, to my mind, or to my understanding, will take another 5+ years.
1: And, of course, every time we recover some, it affects the state budget because we turn people who are not paying taxes because they don't have earnings into taxpayers.
0: That is right. There are circles and hopefully virtuous ones in all of this, and getting people back on their feet and participating in the economy and taking care of their family and showing up at work and all the wonderful things that ensue is a real priority. And I think as a state, we've done a pretty good job, but certainly not a perfect job of doing that. We'll learn from this one. We'll do it even better next time. But I think we've learned some of the lessons from the past.
1: Well, it seems like every time we have an emergency, we learn things, and that's good. And experience, of course, comes from knowledge, and knowledge comes from experience, both. So at any rate, our guest for Carolina Newsmakers is Brad Briner, and we've been discussing the situation regarding the Western North Carolina Helene problem, and we've covered a number of other topics, and yet we've got more to go. We're going to take a break for these messages, and we'll be right back.
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1: Welcome back to Carolina Newsmakers. Our guest this week, the North Carolina State Treasurer, Brad Briner. And we've discussed a number of issues. And if you have missed the first three segments of the program, you need to go online and hear them because I think you will find them of great interest. In this segment, I really want to turn to something that has sort of become on the front burner all of a sudden, and that's the question of artificial intelligence, or AI. It's interesting to me how, and I'm sure to you, Treasurer Briner, that things get on the front burner from time to time, just sort of all of a sudden, and all of a sudden everyone turns their focus to it. But AI and how we're going to handle the challenges and the opportunities that the AI affords us. So I'm going to turn it over to you and just say, from your point of view, tell us about how you think AI is going to affect North Carolina and, in particular, your office.
0: Absolutely. So I graduated college in the late 1990s, and the Internet revolution was underway at the time. And there are a lot of common themes between that period of time and today in my mind. There's some differences, and we'll talk about those. I studied economics as an undergraduate, and one of the five most important things you learn in economics is that productivity growth is the best thing that can happen to an economy. If you can make people more productive, that is good for them, that is good for the economy, that is good ultimately for everybody. Artificial intelligence, when it first was really revealed, and that was the power of ChatGPT, and I guess that was late 2023, was a light coming on moment for me of this is productivity growth. This will change what I do day to day, what every kind of knowledge-based worker does day to day in profound and maybe even scary ways. So we need to see how that plays out, but I've got to be interested in it. And so that started for me there. As I came into office, I had a relationship with OpenAI, and we struck a pilot program deal with them to bring ChatGPT into the Department of State Treasurer. These things are evolving fast, so it's almost hard to remember. But in early 25, the big concern was that the AIs were going to steal your data. And we had that. It was a real concern. So we implemented AI in this department only in the divisions that do not touch private data. Unclaimed property, nccash.gov, where we try to reunite people with their property. It's on our website. You can go see it. Please do. Hopefully we can send you money. And then state and local government finance, which reads audited financial statements that are posted on people's websites publicly. And so we wanted to empower those teams with the use of ChatGPT, but without taking any risk around data. We saw that over a 12-week program, we had north of a 10% productivity increase for our members or for our teammates. But one of the things that missed, which was really important, was the anecdotes over and over again from our team members about quality of job improvement. Most people come into state service because they actually want to serve people. They have to do the mundane. They have to tick and tie the spreadsheet before they can have the conversation with the council person about what their town should be doing differently. They prefer the conversation with the council member. If we can take off their plate the last part or the first part, the spreadsheet optimization, then we can enable them to talk to that council member much more frequently. And so that is what we saw in addition to a productivity increase, a job quality improvement. So that pilot ended, though. It ended because we were not paying anything for it. And ultimately, companies who provide these models do want to get paid for them in the end. That pause from August of 2025 until March of 2026 allowed us to do a number of things. It allowed us to train our people appropriately in an appropriate use of AI. It allowed us to put guardrails in place technologically so these models could never train on our private data, and allows us to negotiate a contract with OpenAI that prevented them and got them to build us a custom model that couldn't train on our data anyway. So by the time we got to April of this year, we were able to implement OpenAI large scale across the department in every one of our divisions. And we've seen that productivity growth. That is not to suggest, though, that there aren't well-founded concerns about all of this. I think the first one is data, and we've talked about that, how we're protecting people's data. The second concern is, of course, how this changes work and changes people's job and replaces people potentially in the future. It is hard, when technology is changing so fast, to speak about the distant future, but I can speak about the near term. And that is to say that over and over again in technology revolutions like this, what you see is that a better answer to any problem in the future is not the new technology by itself and not the human by itself, but a combination of the two. And that's what we're going to see in artificial intelligence, where we have armed and enabled our people to use ChatGPT or the different AIs we're using it across the department in ways that will allow them to be better and more productive at their job. It gives them more job security because they're even better than they already were. It gives the taxpayer benefit by not having to expand our team as aggressively. And overall, it works for everyone. But, that's the state of play in AI in the Department of State Treasurer today. The most recent conversations around where this all goes are very fascinating, but I'm not sure I have great answers to them.
1: Well, as you said, I think there's two concerns that all of us should have about AI. And one is the near term, and secondly, the long term. And there are certainly a number of things that long term can be very beneficial. So if you were to advise parents on how they learn about the opportunities and the concerns of AI, and what do they tell their children as they prepare to get themselves educated?
0: Yeah. I mean, to some degree, it's a Goldilocks answer, right? Where not too hot, not too cold, just right. I think it is important for young people to be extremely fluent with artificial intelligence. You know, again, reflecting on my first job out of college, the truth is the most useful part of me in the late 90s was teaching folks who were much older than me how to use the internet and how to increase their productivity by using new technology tools. Over time, I think I learned to be a little bit more productive than that. But for a lot of people coming out of college, businesses are really going to look to you to lead the way in implementation of these new technologies, particularly in knowledge work. So being familiar and facile with them is really important. But then the not too cold side of it is you need to understand what they're doing and why they're doing it, particularly around the subject matter you're talking about, to essentially audit them at a high level, to understand directionally whether the outputs they've given you are at all correct. Because they do get lost from time to time. They may hallucinate less than they used to, but they still hallucinate from time to time. They still pull the wrong thread of the massive data soup that is the internet, and they don't always get the right bite of that. And so being able to audit it at least at a high level, understand directionally the answer you're trying to get to and why what the output is may or may not be correct is a really important skill. You only get that from not using AI. In certain instances, understanding the basics of how things work, getting involved interpersonally is another piece of this that is hugely important. One of the analogies I always make about artificial intelligence is how the music business changed with the sharing of music across the internet. You know, a lot of people predicted the demise of the music business when that started to happen. Oh, free music everywhere. But actually what happened was the value of the in-person experience went up dramatically. And concert tickets, in other words, went up, you know, 4 or 5 times the price of music delivered free across the internet or at low cost across the internet. The same is kind of true for artificial intelligence and knowledge work going forward as I think about my children. The ability to interface with people, to talk to people, to communicate your message to people only goes up in a world where that happens less, where people are more deferential to programs and machines than they've ever been. And so investing in those social skills, investing in interpersonal interactions is a really important set of skills, I think, for future work.
1: It would seem to me that your office particularly could use AI in deciding how to make your investments.
0: And we are. So we started with OpenAI for the whole department. We have now begun to have fit-for-purpose AIs for the different divisions here. The investment division has their own. The legal department has a specific legal AI. The health plan is looking at a healthcare-related AI. And so yes, we have been heavy users of artificial intelligence across everything we do. We do process a lot of data. And in some cases, it's such an enormous amount of data, no human could possibly do it anyway. And so we're natural users of artificial intelligence across a lot of what we do, but it will always be paired with human judgment. It is not enough to identify that, hey, we want to invest in that company. We actually have to be able to trust the management team. We have to be able to believe in the vision of that company. And then in private markets, we have to be able to actually access it. So there's always a role for humans in everything we do. Those roles do change over time, though.
1: Does the government need to set up any immediate guidelines on artificial intelligence, I struggle saying the word, will be put into place?
0: So different divisions have different really tactics on this. We have a broad department AI usage policy that we're finalizing here. Of course, we will never expose private data to the public in any way, and that is a bright red line in this department. But we want people to embed AI in their daily processes. That's how it becomes really the productivity-enhancing tool that it, we all know it can be. And so that's the task for my division leaders, is to figure out ways in their individual processes and systems that they've built that we will put artificial intelligence as a key step for whatever task, particularly large-scale data tasks, that we're doing in that particular division. So we do have different, we have seven different divisions here, so we do very different things across all of them. They all touch money, of course, is the common theme, but all of them can use AI to increase results for the taxpayers, and I expect that they will.
1: Well, we've got about 1 minute for you to put in a pitch for NC Cash.
0: Absolutely. So, after 35 and a half years, most of them running NC Cash, Alan Martin, our wonderful deputy treasurer, retired earlier this year. I told him he wasn't allowed to, but he reminded me of the law. And so Marianne Fitzpatrick has stepped up to run that division. She is really a technology-first approach to that, and so I expect you'll see a lot more changes to NC Cash coming. But the mission remains the same. All of us at one time or another have misplaced property, usually not intentionally. And our job at the state treasurer, it's called the Escheats Fund, but it's NC Cash to those of us who interface with it, are tasked with reuniting you with that property. And so the first thing is we always ask people to go check and check regularly. Monthly, we get lots of property in. Where technology's particularly been impactful on NC Cash is actually getting property in these days. So the number of new claims that we get in each month has escalated dramatically. So please check if you haven't in a while to see if we've got something for you. The second piece of that is identifying people and matching people much more precisely than we have historically. We set records in the last fiscal year for amount of property in, amount of property out, and we expect to do that going forward under Marianne's leadership.
1: Great for that report, and thank you for the update there. Our guest has been Red Ronda, the state treasurer, and we remind you that if you'd like to hear a repeat of this broadcast or share it with a friend, you can go online to carolinanewsmakers.com. And if you happen to be listening to the stations that carry the half-hour version of this program, there are two segments that you missed, and those also are available on carolinanewsmakers.com. Our program has been produced by Josh Ellis, and he says he'll have another interesting guest again next week right here on the same group of stations. And so until next week, same time, same station, we hope that you and your family have a very, very good week.
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17: News this hour from Town Hall. I'm John Scott. British police have arrested several men on suspicion of terrorism and explosive charges Sunday near an airbase the U.S. military has been using to facilitate strikes on Iran. President Trump praising these arrests.
18: The arrest in the U.K. was fantastic. Working with Britain, it was an amazing job. We had them under investigation. They were looking to do big damage to our port.
17: Meanwhile, Danish intelligence warning of a growing, though still limited, risk that Russia could strike a NATO nation. We have more from correspondent Ron Taylor.
19: A new assessment says Moscow has intensified hybrid warfare across Europe, including sabotage, cyber attacks, and drone operations. Officials say Russia may be testing Western resolve while reportedly exploring drones launched from ships in the Mediterranean. Denmark's defense minister says the Kremlin is under growing pressure and failing to achieve its objectives, but warns that pressure could make Putin more dangerous. Ron Taylor reporting.
17: A powerful nor'easter pummeling the shoreline in the eastern U.S. for a second day. The storm causing another round of flooding in low-lying areas in New Jersey and New York City. And it knocked out power to tens of thousands of homes into New England. One death has been linked to that storm. Millions of Americans receiving SNAP benefits could see a small increase beginning October 1st.
20: The maximum monthly benefit for a family of three in most states will rise by $23, while states will also take on a larger share of SNAP administrative costs. Starting October 1st, states will be responsible for 75% of those costs, up from 50%. And next year, most states are scheduled to begin paying a share of SNAP benefits themselves, based in part on their error rates. Analysts warn the higher costs could put pressure on state budgets and potentially lead to fewer services or SNAP participants. I'm Rob Martier.
17: More on these stories from townhall.com.
21: When it comes to supplements, two things matter most: that it works and you can trust it. Larry Elder here. Rather than just tell you about Relief Factor, we'll let our customers do it. We hear from people every day whose lives have changed. We'd like you to hear their stories. Rebecca was hesitant at first, but she discovered how easy Relief Factor makes it to adjust or cancel any time. Now she says her knee pain is better, she doesn't rely on other pain relievers, and she tells everyone it's worth it. 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
2: I'm Colin Asheim. Rising prices are a major concern for families in North Carolina's U.S. Senate race enters its final stretch. Raleigh resident Maxim Nikiforov says inflation is showing up across his family's budget, from groceries to gas to other everyday expenses. He explains to ABC 11 how widespread those higher costs have become.
23: I think gas prices, I think grocery store bills, definitely. I think it's all definitely adding up at this point.
2: Republican candidate Michael Watley's campaign says Cooper's record as governor contributed to higher costs, including energy and healthcare, and points to Republican tax cuts as the way to help working families. Durham police are continuing an investigation into an early Friday morning shooting near a downtown bar. Officers responded to the area of Rigsby Avenue and West Corporation Street for a call about a gunshot wound. Police found a man who had been shot. He was taken to the hospital where he died from his injuries. Witnesses say a fight occurred outside of a nearby bar before the shooting. WPTF forecast overnight, mostly clear with a low around 56. Kyle Nash, I'm WPTF News.
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3: This is

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2: Peter Greenberg back with you as Peter Greenberg Worldwide continues. If you're just joining us, I hope you're having a great weekend wherever you happen to be. Let me tell you where we happen to be. Get out those maps, boys and girls. 40 degrees, 43 minutes north. 73 degrees, 12 minutes west. We're coming to you from a place that has an Indian name, Ronkonkoma, New York, otherwise known as the headquarters of MacArthur Airport, otherwise known as Islip Airport, right out here in Long Island, New York. And of course, you can always reach me. You know the drill. Just email me, peter@petergreenberg.com with your name, phone number. Don't forget the phone number, question or problem, we will solve it right here on the air. You know, we've been talking and reporting the last couple of weeks on all the new routes the airlines are announcing. Unprecedented number in such a short period of time, many of them kicking in starting in 2027. Some of them even maybe from Islip Airport. But the bottom line is, what are the trends? Where are people booking ahead? Are they even booking ahead? Especially when we have midterm elections, an uncertain economy, the war in Iran and gas prices, nothing like that to combine. But joining me now, the manager for Brand G Vacations, who has his finger on that pulse, Mike Mumford. Mike, welcome.
3: Thank you. It's great to be here.
2: So, you know, when we talk about all the new destinations, we're seeing airlines like United flying to Okinawa or Delta flying to Malta or Eastern Europe with nonstop flights to Croatia. From the U.S. Normally, you know, you have to change planes in London or other intermediate airports. We're seeing a lot of nonstop flights now to secondary cities. I'm assuming that's changing a lot about how you're able to offer your tours.
3: It absolutely is. The connectivity from North America to Europe to Asia to Africa is getting better and better each year, and it's making it far more accessible for our guests who want those unique experiences but don't want to have six flights to get there.
2: Exactly. And of course, that makes it a little bit easier when you can do this. And with, you know, first of all, it makes it easier for your bags. They'll actually make it arrive. But, you know, we always tell people, you know, if you're taking a cruise, arrive the day before. If you're taking a tour, arrive the day before, because we build into the almost inevitable delays you're going to get stopping at an intermediate airport and what can happen with, you know, with a delayed flight that then creates a cancellation. But forgetting all that, let's talk about what's coming up in 27 as hot destinations. We know in 26 Japan was hot. We know in 26 Portugal was hot. We know in 26, you know, we are seeing certain countries in Africa being hot. What are you seeing for 27?
3: Well, Japan continues to be hot for 2027. We've also seen increased demand for Southeast Asia, Vietnam and Cambodia, and the Mekong River. We're seeing increased demand for Africa. In fact, demand for tours across the continent of Africa far exceed the supply of luxury properties. And so it's a great problem to have for the operators in Africa, and makes it a really unique experience for those who are able to go there.
2: Well, let's dig a little deeper on that, because there are 54 separate countries in Africa. So which ones are the hot countries then?
3: Absolutely. The hot countries are those that have the safari experience, and that could be South Africa with Kruger National Park. It could be Rwanda with gorilla trekking. It's really the southern part of Africa that we're seeing the most demand in. And again, airline connectivity probably leads to the higher demand. So the parts of Africa that are easier to get to have the higher demand for travel right now, even though there's an interest in some of the other countries such as Botswana, Tanzania, and then even off the coast, Madagascar, we're seeing increased demand for.
2: You know, it's interesting because there's a term in aviation called open skies, and Africa hasn't figured that one out yet. For example, if I'm in Botswana and I want to go to Nairobi, I basically have to fly to London in the opposite direction overnight and go back. They haven't figured out how to fly from Botswana to Kenya. They haven't figured out how to fly from Johannesburg to Morocco. And that really creates a barrier, especially for travelers who want to do more than one destination on a trip.
3: That's exactly right. And for that reason, we curated a unique tour of Africa that covers five iconic destinations and is connected by private jet between those destinations.
2: So now you're throwing the wrench into the monkey. I mean, You've thrown the wrench into the monkey? How did I come up with that saying? Let's just call it a monkey wrench. Well, if you have a private jet, you don't have to worry about any connections.
3: No, and that's why we decided to offer that. It was for the reason you mentioned. Africa is not well connected. There aren't open skies. And so with a private jet, it allows us to go from Tanzania to Madagascar to Victoria Falls to Namibia and then to Rwanda. And then on the ground, they've got great properties in each of those locations and great experiences that are each unique and diverse. And you take away the pain of lost luggage, long airport lines, because it's really just a group of 50 travelers experiencing Africa in the best way possible.
2: And, you know, and you're lucky to be able to do that, because having driven across Africa because I couldn't fly, that's not much fun either, unless you have a lot of extra time on your hands, which most people don't. I mean, if you take a look at the coastal countries, Namibia, for example, where, you know, it's beautiful, it's unbelievable, it's sparsely populated, which means it's not overdeveloped. How do you get there? You know, you got to take at least one or two stops to get there. We just finished a one-hour special that'll be airing later this year on the Kingdom of Lesotho. And most people don't even know there's a kingdom called Lesotho in Africa. It's one of three. There's, of course, Morocco, and then there's the former Swaziland known as Eswatini. But both Eswatini and Lesotho are located where? Inside South Africa. It's not easy to get to. So it's a little bit more difficult to blaze new trails, but you're also doing stuff this year to another place that I think is going to be very hot in 27. That's Korea.
3: That's right. Korea has been just increasingly popular, and many of our travelers, we've been doing Japan for a long time. Many of our travelers planned independent stops in South Korea, and the feedback that they came back with was so positive. Everyone wants to go there. It is definitely trending high and very acceptable. It's got a great airport that's well connected.
2: Yeah, it's got one of the great airports of the world at Incheon. They really did a good job there. Of course, one of the reasons why everyone wants to go to Korea, it's called skincare and creams and lotions and potions. So people, I know so many of my friends who will show up in Korea with empty suitcases just to load up on skincare items. It's truly amazing. But we will check back with you a little bit later on to figure out what's really going to be happening in 27, because it's all dependent, of course, on the cost of travel, fuel prices, the war in Iran, an uncertain economy, not to mention the midterm elections. But if the airlines announcing new routes are any indication, they're expecting travel to be as resilient as it's always been and bounce back big in 27. Mike Mumford, the director of Brand G Vacations, hey, thanks for joining us, man.
3: Thank you.
2: And when we come back, we don't have to jump very hard or make a flight connection because we're already at the airport in Islip. We're going to come back and talk about wine on Long Island. A couple of surprises for you there. Back with more right after this.
0: Your flight might be late, but we're right on time. Peter Greenberg Worldwide will be right back.
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1: Peter Greenberg back with you as Peter Greenberg Worldwide continues from Islip Airport, MacArthur, right here on Long Island. And of course, you can always reach me. You know the drill. 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that hard and essential work all around the world, but opportunities for you every time you travel, just about everywhere you travel, to get up close and personal and give back to the people who need it the most. And we always like to localize those opportunities. Long Island is certainly no exception. Check out something called Restore General. It's actually a retail store that's part of Habitat for Humanity, and it's open to the public just about every day, and you can work in the store, which means you're going to help a great cause and helping people find the stuff they came to buy, which helps everybody else at the same time. But the best part of volunteering with Habitat for Humanity is you're working with the very people who live in Long Island, and who better to give you the best tour of the island when you're finished than the people you just helped. If you want more information, it's easy. HabitatLINewYork.org. That's Habitat, L-I, stands for Long Island, ny.org/volunteer, or go right to our website for the comprehensive list on a global scale. You know, there was a story that I did a couple of years ago about everywhere in the United States that makes wine. And everybody was surprised to find out, at that time, every state but one made wine. And nobody got it right. They were making

0: We grow 6 reds and 6 whites. The whites are Chardonnay, Chenin Blanc, Riesling, Sauvignon Blanc, Melon de Bourgogne, and Albarino.
1: And this is a winery founded by your parents?
0: Yes, in 1983.
1: Well, you're a youngster then, in the wine business then.
0: For Long Island, I'm... the whole region is still relatively young in the, you know, the scheme of the greater wine world.
1: And mostly on the North Shore, right?
0: Yes, mostly on the North Fork from Riverhead into South.
1: Why on the North Shore of Long Island rather than the South Shore?
0: Because it's, well, let's get out of the way that there are some excellent wines being grown on the South Fork as well in the Hamptons. But most of the wineries are on the North Fork because it's just so conducive to growing fine wine. The whole Long Island region, of course, is a maritime climate, but the North Fork in particular is this peninsula that's surrounded by Long Island Sound and Peconic Bay. And it provides really favorable conditions for growing a wide variety of wide range of varieties, as we do at Pamanok, and to be able to fully ripen them, which is the whole name of the game in fine wine.
1: I mean, I remember doing all sorts of stories on coastal wineries in California, ranging from Santa Barbara all the and Monterey, and of course Napa and Sonoma, right, Santa Rosa, mm-hmm. and then further north into Oregon, and everybody talks about the air, everybody talks about the breeze.
0: Yeah.
1: You've got breeze on Long Island.
0: Exactly. Yeah, the ideal conditions anywhere in the world for growing fine wine are sunny, dry, breezy conditions, and throw in cool nights as a major bonus. On Long Island, it's usually check. We've got the sunny, the breezy. The dry is the thing we kind of have sometimes an issue with, and the cool nights are also kind of sometimes. But in general, we have the sunny weather, the dry, the breezy weather. And then the dryness, we're referring to both absence, you know, water deficit, like lack of rain, and also the humidity. And so on Long Island, we have, as anyone from Long Island knows, we have perennial humidity on Long Island, and therefore that's our perennial challenge. But we've adapted our viticulture over the decades, you know, to mitigate that disease pressure that's called, you know, that's what you get with humidity. You get greater disease pressure, and by that I mean mildew. And which is not unlike very famous parts of the world, like wine world, like Bordeaux and Burgundy. Most of
1: they have the same problem.
0: Yeah, most of Northern Europe is going to be facing, because it's a similar climate.
1: So, is there a grape you don't grow here?
0: Oh, absolutely. I mean, there are hundreds, if not thousands, of varieties of Vitis vinifera, which is the species that most fine wine is made from. But of course, most wine consumers know the famous names like Chardonnay and Sauvignon Blanc and Cabernet and Merlot.
1: So, for example, if you go to Oregon, it's all Pinot.
0: Right, right. And so Long Island is now known for Cabernet Franc, Sauvignon Blanc, Merlot, in particular those varieties. Chardonnay has been grown for a long time. Varieties like Chardonnay and Merlot have really become these so-called international varieties that everyone grows, and it's really hard to distinguish yourself. So at Pamanok, we're one of 8 wineries throughout the state of New York that's come together to form an organization called Cab Franc Forward to very much promote and celebrate Cabernet Franc as New York's signature grape variety. And Cabernet Franc globally is ascendant. It's really a variety of the moment. They're ripping out Merlot and Bordeaux and planting more Cabernet Franc. They're doing the same in California.
1: Well, they're ripping out Merlot as a result of the movie Sideways.
0: That's correct. It's an incredible phenomenon that that movie is still having this generational effect of impacting sales of Merlot.
1: Is anybody drinking Merlot these days?
0: Most wine, you know, sommeliers and wine buyers I talk to are still de-emphasizing Merlot. They're not putting it on their wine list. It's crazy. It's over 20 years
1: old. Now's the right time to do it, then.
0: That's right. That's right.
1: Buy low, sell high.
0: I agree with you. And it's worth repeating now that some of the best wines in the, you know, Chateau Petrus and Pomerol and Bordeaux is often 100% Merlot. And it sells for, you know, $800, $1,000 a bottle.
1: Do they put Merlot on the label?
0: They don't put
1: Merlot.
0: They don't.
1: But thank you for revealing that.
0: Yeah, right.
1: So, what's the biggest challenge that you have?
0: I think, you know, anyone you ask in farming and wine growing is going to probably start off with climate change. There's two things. On the growing side, for sure, it's climate change. on the marketing side, we have this very disruptive decade that we're going through right now, where COVID was like the heydays of the alcohol industry. Everyone was drinking. And after COVID, we had this COVID hangover as a society where people are

0: just cutting back. They're like, I overdid it during COVID. I'm going to cut back. And that combines, that intersects with this demographic phenomena where the baby boomers are aging out. They're simply just not drinking as much as an age group. And then the youngest generation that's drinking now, the Gen Z, are just not nearly drinking as much as previous generations. And on top of that, you add...
1: You have the economy.
0: Well, the economy is...
1: And tariffs.
0: The tariffs is one thing, but I was going to mention cannabis. Cannabis is cannibalizing market share from the stalwarts of wine and beer, and to some degree spirits. But you have cannabis in all its forms, including the gummies, the THC-infused drinks, and so forth.
1: Why hasn't somebody come up with a cannabis wine?
0: There are people who are doing that, but I think most of us really don't... you know, so many of us, including ourselves at Pomonok, we're artisans, and we're purists. Wine is grown from, you know, vinifer varieties, and in New York there's a big sidebar about native and hybrid varieties, but for the most part we're not adding anything to our wines. We're purists. And so Robert Mondavi made the term varietal wine a famous category, you know, Cabernet Sauvignon, Merlot. Robert Mondavi is the one who really made that famous in this country, instead of buying Chablis and you know, as a general place name, we refer to the wines by their variety. And anyhow, on top of everything I mentioned, there are now the GLP-1 drugs, where
1: people are drinking less as well.
0: One out of eight Americans is on these drugs, and it reduces your appetite, not just for food, but also for drink. And all of these things combined, it's very disruptive. The wine industry, I mean, wineries are closing, people are ripping out vineyards all over the world. So on one hand, it's sort of depressing, but as you mentioned, maybe we're hitting the trough and it can only go up from here, and that's how a lot of us see it.
1: Amazing. Yeah, you mentioned GLP-1. You go to a bar and a restaurant right now, those guys are complaining because their liquor sales are way down.
0: And you know what some of them are doing? They're beginning to recalibrate their targeting. They're no longer pursuing Gen Z. They're recalibrating and targeting Gen X, because Gen X is drinking more than Gen Z.
1: Unbelievable.
0: Yeah.
1: And then there's hope for beer. Okay, we'll talk about that later. But the bottom line is, you guys are still going strong.
0: We're still going strong, and on Long Island, we feel like we have our niche. You know, we have, where some of us are at Pomonok, we're 65 to 70 miles east of New York City. And so someone can make a day trip, come to the winery, sit on our deck overlooking the vineyard, enjoy some fresh local oysters with our Chenin Blanc, for example. And that's a match made in heaven. And that sort of thing is never going to get old. There's always going to be a market for that.
1: Kareem Massoud, the winemaker at Pomonok Vineyards right here in Long Island. Thanks so much for joining us.
0: Thanks so much for having me.
1: And I'll drink some Merlot quietly. And we'll be back with more from the Islip Airport, otherwise known as ISP, otherwise known as MacArthur, as Peter Greenberg Worldwide continues right after this.
2: Have a question or a problem? Just email Peter at peter@petergreenberg.com. Peter Greenberg Worldwide will be right back.
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1: Peter Greenberg back with you from Islip Airport, MacArthur Field, right here in Long Island, New York. Of course, if you want to reach me, you know how to do it. 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And that's how you get to me, and that's how I get to our next caller. And that's Dorothy out there in Arlington Heights, Illinois. Hello, Dorothy.
5: Hi, good morning. How are you?
1: I'm just fine. How can I help you?
5: Okay, I have an issue. My husband and I, we have booked a trip on the Danube River via Viking River Tour. And we have learned that in many areas where this boat is going to be sailing, it is too low. And we have found out that they are like busing people from location to location. It's like, we don't want to do that. I mean, we booked a river trip. And so we're trying to find out our options. I've called them a few times and they won't commit to anything. And our trip is in 3 weeks.
1: Ooh, okay.
5: What are our rights?
1: Okay, well, first of all, let's talk about the situation itself. And what you're talking about has been happening a lot because the water levels, not just on the Danube, but many other rivers in Europe have been very, very low. Yeah. And to the point where they're not navigable because the ships wouldn't be able to do it. They'd run aground.
5: Right.
1: And in certain parts of the river, by the way, this happened to me last year on a river cruise where we had to stop in one location. They got us off the boat. Transferred us by bus only 4 miles to a sister ship, and we got on there and everything was fine. It was just that 1 4-mile stretch. However, I got to give you the however part. The situation is much bigger than that this year. Now, having said that, the water levels were very low in June, July, and August. My understanding is that the water levels have started to return to acceptable heights. Because you're going in a couple of weeks in October. So now, having said that, again, no guarantees, right? And you don't want to be in a bus. I hear you. Did you book this trip through a travel agent?
5: No, we booked it directly with Viking.
1: Okay. So the advocate for you on this is you, not a travel agent.
5: I know.
1: Uh-huh. Okay. So listen. In any cruise ship contract, whether it's an ocean cruise or a river cruise, if you read the fine print, they reserve the right to substitute ports to be able to continue the itinerary. And substituting ports applies in this case as well. So it's not a question of whether they're going to commit to it, because it's like asking if it's going to rain tomorrow. We don't know, right? But the problem is they are within their rights on the contract that you signed and everybody signed when they issued the ticket to quote unquote substitute ports and bus you from different locations. However, there's common sense here as well. If they have to bus you to every location, then they haven't delivered on the contract. And we don't know the answer to that yet. So now you asked what your options are. Here are your options. Roll the dice and be prepared for a short bus trip. Roll the dice and be prepared for a longer bus trip or a series of bus trips or reschedule the cruise. Now, I haven't read your contract, and there is a right to reschedule, but I'm sure there's a cutoff date. So that's what you should call him and ask him. What you need to ask him is not what the river level is going to be, because that can change by the hour. What you need to do is call and ask them, if I want to rebook for next year, is there a penalty involved and where can I go? And then you have options. Okay?
5: But
1: the fact is the river levels have been low. That's not arguable. That's a fact. And you are rolling the dice. I hope I gave you at least a little bit of a choice.
5: Okay. Yes, you have. I will call them again and bring up. I did ask for options. What will our options be?
1: They won't give you your options until the options have to kick in. What you need to do is say this: based on the water conditions today, if I want to rebook the cruise for next year, will you do that? And when you make that call, make sure you get the first and the last name and the job title of the person you're talking to, and if they agree to do it. Then you send them, get their email address, and send them a confirming email which confirms the conversation you just had, or you have no standing. Okay?
5: Okay. Excellent. Okay.
1: All right,
5: Dorothy. I will do that.
1: Let me know what happens.
5: Okay, wonderful. Thank you so much.
1: Anytime. Thanks, Dorothy.
5: All right. Bye now.
1: The issue that Dorothy is having is not an unusual one. It happens with cruise ships, not just river cruises, and you have to come to grips with what constitutes the completion of an itinerary. Now, in the event of serious weather or mechanical difficulties where the safety of the passengers and the crew is at stake, the cruise line does reserve the right to substitute ports and in those cases bypass certain ports, right? If the water's too rough, they're not going. Or if the facilities themselves are somehow damaged and they can't get in, they're not going. And you have to be able to roll with that. However, if you're on a seven-day cruise and 5 days of it are spent at sea because they can't go anywhere, then they haven't delivered on the contract because they promised you five or four different ports. That's where you need to have a conversation with someone who will give you the answers you need. And then you need, as I just suggested to Dorothy, to confirm that conversation in writing as an email so that you delineate everything you agreed upon that they agreed upon too. Other than that, understand the limits of the contract you just signed. And we'll be back with more from Islip Long Island and MacArthur Airport, one of my favorites, as Peter Greenberg Worldwide returns with no contract right after this.
2: Your flight might be late, but we're right on time. Peter Greenberg Worldwide will be right back.
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1: Peter Greenberg back with you as Peter Greenberg Worldwide continues from the Islip Airport here, MacArthur Field in Islip, Long Island. Of course, you know how to reach me. Just email me, peter@petergreenberg.com with your name, phone number, question or problem. We will solve it right here on the air. We'll do that throughout the show as well. One of the things that you notice about Long Island, if you look deep enough, it's got so much history about some of the great American families and some of the real billionaires that would make billionaires today pale by comparison, actually, in terms of concentration of wealth. And one name that comes up, and it's a very famous name, is Vanderbilt. And joining me now, no, her name isn't Vanderbilt, but she's the director of curatorial affairs at the Suffolk County Vanderbilt Museum. And her name, Roberta Casagrande Kim. I'll say that three times fast. Roberta Grande Casagrande Kim. I think I got it. How are you?
2: Thank you. Thank you for having me.
1: But when we talk about this family, I mean, the Vanderbilts in New York, the Vanderbilts in North Carolina, the Vanderbilts in Long Island, they were spread wide and far.
2: Yes.
1: Some of them lost their mansions. One or two mansions actually got demolished, but not here.
2: Yeah, absolutely. Well, here I think one of the remaining one is Idle Hours, which I understand is also at risk because it doesn't have like a proper ownership. But our mansion, we're fortunately enough that Mr. Vanderbilt had the foresight of requesting in his last will that it would become an open museum, a museum for the public, and so property of Suffolk County. And so that's why you can still come and see the mansion and the old property.
1: But it's much more than just a house. It's much more than just a building. It's the stories that it tells.
2: Absolutely. First of all, it's 43 acres.
1: Just imagine that. Stop right there. It's located on 43 acres.
2: With a beautiful view on the Sound. So I invite all of you to come over and discover it. And it's comprised of several buildings that really talks about the development of this estate over the course of 30 years. So Mr. Vanderbilt comes to the area around 1906, then purchased the land, and then starts to build in the earnest in the late 1910s.
1: And by the way, when he built it, the number of people used to build that mansion, the materials that they used, by today's standards would be in maybe even $100 million worth.
2: Yes, just of ironwork. Which, of course, was made by very famous iron worker Samuel Yellin. We are talking in today's money over $2 million.
1: Right.
2: Just of the iron work that decorates the estate. So think about, you know, the investment of the different buildings, of course, the furniture,
1: the marble, the
2: painting,
1: the stone.
2: Absolutely.
1: Everything. So now, when I go out there today, obviously I will hear the Vanderbilt story.
2: Yes.
1: But in the building itself, what am I going to see?
2: The Vanderbilt estate, as I said, is comprised of many different buildings, and each of them tells one part of Mr. Vanderbilt's personality. So
1: Because he was a collector.
2: He was a collector, but he was also a scientist in the sense that he was a very avid marine biologist, and he spent most of his life traveling around the world.
1: On his own yacht.
2: On his own yacht. We're talking about the last one, the Alva, the size of one third of the Titanic. So we're not talking about a small little boat. We're talking about there was basically 30-story high building, the same length of a 30-story high building. So he would travel around the world with scientists, and he would collect marine specimens. Then he would bring them back. He would get them taxidermied, and then he would start to display them. So since the beginning, he really had the vision of sharing his collection with the public. So
1: he opened that museum back in what, 1922?
2: Yes.
1: So over 100 years ago.
2: Yeah. So he built a special building for his collection that was close to the entrance to the property. So people of Long Island could come in once a week on Wednesdays, would pay like a very small nominal tickets, and would be able to see these fishes that were coming from all over. Now, remember, we're talking about a period where color photography was not still existing. So people of Long Island would have been able to see these colorful fishes only if coming to the Vanderbilt. And then, of course, if you move farther in the property, you would get to the living quarters where he would come over during the summer with his family, and he would spend the summer in Centerport preparing for his next trip. So our collection is so diverse. You would have all these marine biology specimens.
1: And, you know, that's interesting because when you look at what he's collected, it mm-hmm. was more than just fish and starfish and clams.
2: Oh.
1: We're talking, I mean, warehouses full of
2: yes.
1: things he would bring back. And I want to talk to you about that when we come back, because you can't just go visit this museum and think you're going to see everything in an hour. It ain't going to happen.
2: No. Bring your sandwiches and have a picnic by the water.
1: And when we come back, we're going to talk about what he brought back. Because he wasn't just docking and doing marine samples. He was buying stuff as well.
2: Absolutely.
1: We'll be back with more with Roberta Casagrande Kim, the Director of Curatorial Affairs at the Suffolk County Vanderbilt Museum. Back with more of Peter Greenberg Worldwide from Islip Airport right after this.
0: Your flight might be late, but we're right on time. Peter Greenberg Worldwide will be right back.
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0: Welcome back to Peter Greenberg Worldwide. Once again, here's Peter Greenberg.
1: Peter Greenberg back with you, speaking with Roberta Casagrande Kim. She's the Director of Curatorial Affairs. I like that title. The Director of Curatorial Affairs at the Suffolk County Vanderbilt Museum, of course, named after the legendary Vanderbilt family. Roberta, when we just took a break, we were talking about how much he was as a collector. Under the guise of being a marine scientist, he was buying everything else. He was coming back with everything from Japanese swords to Egyptian mummies.
2: Yes.
1: I mean, everything got loaded back and shipped home.
2: Yes, we do have indeed the only Egyptian mummy from the pharaonic period on Long Island, and I'm very proud to say that he did it properly, so he actually
1: except
2: had
1: for when
2: permission.
1: It has too much plastic surgery in the hands. That could also qualify. No? Okay.
2: So, yeah, he had, the vision of deciding to acquire antiquity legally, and so this is very important, especially in today's conversation about the possession of antiquities.
1: And, of course, his cars?
2: His cars, of course, in his youth was a very avid racer, and so he was racing not only in the U.S. but also in France, and he's the one that created the Vanderbilt Cup that took place between Suffolk County and Nassau County. So
1: in those days, it was a long distance.
2: Absolutely. And he would come over with his Lincoln. So if you want to come and see the car that he had custom made to travel from Fifth Avenue to Centerport, we also have that.
1: Amazing. And then there's the artwork.
2: And then there is the artwork from every period of time and every civilization. Again, from an Egyptian mummy to Greek and Roman material to Italian Renaissance to Dutch painters to more modern American art.
1: How many items in total in the collection?
2: Just just the marine specimen we're talking about, over 13,000. Just the marine specimen. If you add all the rest, I think we are easily around 20,000 objects.
1: So for first-timers coming, what's the one thing that's, other than 43 acres, what's the one thing that surprises them the most?
2: I think you have to come and see the whale shark, which is like the largest taxidermy fish in the world. It's 32 feet hanging from the ceiling, so don't miss it. You can come and see, as I said, the cars. You can take a private tour in the living quarter of the house and discover one of my favorite pieces, which is actually a Portuguese funerary monument for the Crusaders. There is really a little bit for everyone.
1: He brought back everything, didn't he?
2: Yes, indeed. Some of it inherited from his family. So as I was mentioning before.
1: And the family brought back everything.
2: Yes. Some of the furniture and painting are coming from Idle Hours, which was owned by his father, William Kissam the First.
1: You know, when you take a look at a mansion like that, which opened as a museum, what, in 1950?
2: Exactly, 1950.
1: But when you look at a mansion that on 43 acres, you have to try to imagine one family living there. That was it.
2: And as I said, only in the summer months.
1: And in the winter?
2: And in the winter, they would be either on Fifth Avenue, or they would be on their property in Florida, or when it was younger, of course, with the ladies, they would travel to Europe, they would stop in London for business, they would stop in Paris for purchasing new clothing for the ladies, they would take family trips in Egypt, for example, that's where he purchased the mummy. So a very different lifestyle. Of course, the family would go to Newport, where the Vanderbilt had a tradition of houses.
1: Oh, that was the big mansion, too.
2: Yes.
1: And then, of course, there's the mansion in Asheville, North Carolina.
2: Yes, from the other branch of the family, of course.
1: We did a special on Asheville, and we spent a lot of time at that mansion. Who designed it? The same guy who designed Central Park.
2: Yeah.
1: I mean, think about that. The gardens, the same gardens. The same guy did Washington, D.C. And we spent so much time there finding secret elevators and secret staircases. I mean, every time you think it's a big mansion, it got bigger. It got bigger.
2: It's a labyrinth.
1: Is there one special room for you?
2: I think the breakfast nook, which is a very interesting place that is located between Mr. Vanderbilt's bedroom and Mrs. Vanderbilt's bedroom. And so from what we understand, they would meet in the morning, they would sit down and have breakfast, and the breakfast nook looks over the sound. So the view is just fantastic. And I wish I could have been there and hear what they were discussing.
1: Well, but the good news is you are there.
2: I'm there. But he's not there, so I don't know what he would say to me.
1: What? You don't have to tell him anything now. You can stick around. But is there a challenge in keeping that museum open? Is there a challenge in keeping it running? I mean, the heating bill alone must bankrupt a couple of countries.
2: Yes, so of course it's an old house, right? It's over 100 years old, so we are dealing, of course, with a problem of temperature, humidity. You know, keeping a collection for the next generation is really part of my job, and I take it very seriously, and I want to make sure that 100 years from now, people can still come and see it. So,
1: and the museum is open how often?
2: The museum during the summer is open every day, and during the winter is open on Tuesday, Friday, Saturday, and Sundays. And there is a lot of public events, so check our website and make sure to come to our lectures, our planetarium show, because we do have a planetarium as well. And, you know, there is, as I said, come to our yoga classes. There is a little bit for everyone.
1: Wait a second. I want to go back to the planetarium. So you're doing night sky tourism.
2: Yes. And there is a brand new program for the 250th anniversary that really walks you through the colonial understanding of our skies and our planets.
1: Amazing. All one family. That's the most amazing thing to think about. Roberta Casagrande Kim, the Director of Curatorial Affairs at the Suffolk County Vanderbilt Museum. Remember, it's 43 acres. That music means we're out of time for this hour. Stick around, everybody. We've got a whole lot more coming. And when we come back, we're going flying. That's right. The Cradle of Aviation Museum right here in Long Island, right after this.
0: That wraps up this hour of Peter Greenberg Worldwide. Have a travel question or problem? Just email us, peter@petergreenberg.com.
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16: News this hour from Town Hall. I'm John Scott. Here's an update on Hurricane Nolo.
17: Hurricane Nolo just skirted the Hawaiian Islands as it gained intensity this weekend, but there is still flooding in some areas. Near the community of Na'alehu on the Big Island Southern Point, members of the National Guard guided residents through flooded streets as they left their homes in a heavy downpour. More than 120 Guard members were activated on the island, and residents are still recovering from Hurricane Lala, which swept about 100 homes off their foundations in August. I'm Donna Warner.
16: Meanwhile, residents of Baja California bracing for the expected arrival Monday of Category 3 Polo, which adopts sustained winds of 125 miles per hour Sunday evening, according to the U.S. National Hurricane Center in Miami. Heavy rainfall from Polo would begin impacting the peninsula overnight and could produce life-threatening flooding and mudslides. Forecasters say Polo could hit the Mexican mainland after crossing Baja California and could bring heavy rain and flooding to parts of the U.S. Southwest later in the week. A nor'easter with rain and whipping wind did not stop more than 40,000 runners from participating in the Tunnel to Towers 5K in New York City this Sunday, marking 25 years since the attack.
18: What sort of a feeling did it give you to do this run?
19: Honestly, proud to be American.
20: Megan from Long Island, one of more than 40,000 people who signed up to do the annual Tunnel to Towers 5K, retracing the steps of New York City firefighter Stephen Siller, killed in 9/11. The nor'easter not stopping her from marking 25 years since the terrorist attack.
19: The rain, it honestly felt like a bigger purpose to be here.
18: It has a somberness to it, right?
19: 100%. We all had that patriotic vibe to everybody.
18: Common purpose.
19: Exactly.
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22: I'm Cal Nasham. There are still plenty of unanswered questions surrounding the suspension of a high school football game in Raleigh because of crowd violence. On Friday night, the game between Roseville and Millbrook was stopped twice because of repeated fights among teenagers. The game was ultimately suspended. Millbrook student Amari Keeling tells WRAO there were other fights afterwards at a nearby gas station.
23: I feel like they could have brought a little more security because it is like a crazy rivalry. Like, we didn't have that much officers for real.
22: Inflation is forcing some Raleigh families to make changes to their everyday spending as North Carolina's U.S. Senate race enters its final stretch. Raleigh resident Alexandra Nikivarov says her family is looking for ways to save money as prices continue to rise, including buying used items when possible. She tells ABC 11 how they're trying to cut costs.
24: We're purchasing used things like that. Even the stroller came off of Facebook Marketplace and just kind of looking at what's around.
22: Your WPTF forecast. Overnight, mostly clear with a low around 56. Kyle Nash, I'm WPTF News.
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16: Now, it's Red Eye Radio. Gary McNamara and Eric Harley talk about everything from politics to social issues and news of the day. Whether you're up late or you're just starting your day, welcome to the show from the Relief Factor Studios. 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
10: All across America, we are Red Eye Radio. He is Eric Harley, and I'm Gary McNamara. Hey, I saw the story where Bill Gates said AI has the potential to kill a billion people. And I'm like, well, that's not the problem. We'll discuss that, by the way, a little bit later on.
16: Yeah.
10: This is it right here. When I saw this story, Walmart vows not to use customer data for personalized pricing. We won't do it. They assured customers they will not use personal data and then take that personal data with AI to personalize prices that are different for each and every consumer.
16: Oh my God.
10: Okay.
16: Like, oh my God.
28: First of all, they may not change prices, but they're already using your personal data if you have an account with Walmart and you have, like, I have Walmart Plus, and they'll tell you, okay, here are the things, basically, your items. It says my items. You can click on my items and it will show you everything you buy, usually on a regular basis or something you just bought, whether it's in store or online.
10: Oh yeah. Target has
28: that. So they're using personal data.
10: Yeah.
28: You know, and Amazon does the same thing. Now it is different. People think about it and go, well, wait a minute. You know, Charlie's getting a different price than I'm getting. You know, but there are other companies, I don't know about Walmart, but there are other companies that are already doing that, where they'll give you a flash, they'll send you a deal. It's like sending you a coupon, basically. And through the app, they'll send you a notification. Hey, flash deal on this thing you were looking at the other day, or something you bought in the past. And it's good for today only, or the next 2 hours only, or whatever it might be. They're already doing that, where you know, it's down. Basically, we'll give you this coupon, but we're not offering the coupon to everybody. It may not be the same pricing for everybody. That's going to happen. They may not do it now, but if Walmart is going to compete with other e-commerce companies, and of course that's their number one goal, that's their game now. I don't see how they get around it. Eventually, I don't know how long they hold off.
10: I just love it. In a letter published Friday, the Walmart president and CEO John Furner reaffirmed the retail giant's longstanding everyday low price strategy, saying the company prices the product, not the person. I've heard concerns about companies using that information and technology to charge you more.
0: I want to tell you where we stand. We price the product, not the person. Mm-hmm. He says prices may fluctuate when the cost of goods or transportation changes. Well, we know that already.
1: Sure.
0: Trust Walmart will not use customers' income, shopping history, urgency, or other personal information to set prices. Look, Walmart is not a car dealership.
1: Right, exactly.
28: MSRP. And why is every month truck month? It's truck month at Walmart. But it's, you know, the thing is
0: you know what when I see those ads that say, the ads that go, you can save, you buy this weekend, you'll save $19,000 on this truck.
1: Yeah. Why didn't you price it down there to begin with?
0: Well, my first question is always, if the reduction you're trying to tell me is $19,000, how much is the damn truck?
1: Yeah. if you're saving $19,000.
0: If I'm saving $19,000.
1: You can easily spend $75,000 on a pickup truck. It's crazy. It's insane.
0: That always gets to me. I'm like, no. That's all I wish to pay for a vehicle is $19,000.
1: No, I mean, you know, here's the thing is that I think this income pricing thing is, I think it has a lot of people concerned. I don't think any smart retailer would ever do that, because the moment that gets out, and it would get out, you know, there is, because I don't know of any e-retailer doing it right now, or any retailer doing it right now. There may be some out there that I'm not aware of. I'm just saying I don't know of any. The moment an insider in that organization, in that company, gets that out to the media, it's over. Because people don't want to be treated that way. Because here's what they'll say. Well, wait a minute. I'm now making $90,000 a year because I work three jobs. My income last year was, you know, $20,000, $30,000 more than my neighbors or whatever. But I'm making that much because I'm working three jobs.
0: Yeah.
1: And so, you know, the moment, it doesn't matter, because this trying to, this idea of pricing based on income levels and that the rich should pay more, you know, I mean, they're paying more because they buy more expensive stuff.
0: Means testing pricing is only for the government monopoly.
1: Yes. Right. Like school lunches.
0: Or Social Security very soon.
1: Yes, exactly. Which is going to happen. Yeah. No, I mean, it's, you know, I see Walmart trying to get ahead of something that I don't think will ever be a broad thing, because the moment it gets out, if you're not competitive on pricing, and that includes, hey, this person often buys this and will offer, because there's companies like Ibotta who have entered, they're an e-coupon company that have, in fact, integrated their business model into pretty much every retailer, right? And so those retailers are able, and they're manufacturers coupons. That's all they are. And then they just offer it through, whether you're buying it in store or buying it online, and they offer it through that, you know, through that way. So if you're not being as competitive as you can be, which might include, hey, this guy buys a lot of this, let's offer him this, if he hit this coupon or this special for the next 2 hours or whatever, that may happen. In fact, is happening right now. That happens sometimes with these restaurant delivery companies, with these food delivery companies. They'll say, okay, here are these specials that are going on right now, and here's a special just for, they always say, just for you. And it's basically their repeat customer. And you reward repeat customers, and that's been happening for quite some time. Going all the way back before e-commerce. But any company in their right mind that tries to price things higher for higher income is going to run into a loser all day. And the moment that gets out, that rumor will always be that it's still in place. That's the problem. People won't be able to tell if it's actually gone, if they ever do it, and an insider comes out and says, hey, they're doing this. Then in the back of people's minds, they'll think, a lot of people will believe, well, they're still doing it.
28: they said they stopped, but they're probably still doing it.
0: Yeah, and that's, you know, it's like AI.
28: Yeah.
0: You know, and we'll get to the whole Bill Gates story, but I'm like, okay, he said it could kill a billion people. You know, AI, yeah. If not you, and I'm like, give me the specific scenario. I can't find a scenario. If you can't tell me a scenario, shut up, because you did the same thing about climate change.
28: Right.
0: And, you know, when I see stuff like that, but the rumor gets out, and that's the thing. We live in a social media conspiracy theory culture.
28: Right.
0: That's part of our culture today. So if you do it, Walmart getting ahead of this is probably a very, very smart thing to do. I got to tell you, though, the beautiful thing about technology.
28: Mm.
0: You know, so I traveled over the weekend, you know, to see Dad. And, you know, so I didn't get back till Saturday night. By the way, to the airlines again, I've said this I don't know how many times on the air. Don't brag about arriving early at DFW.
28: And then sit on the tarmac for 5 minutes waiting at the gate?
0: 5 minutes? An hour on the tarmac waiting for your gate to open.
28: Oh, my
0: right.
28: gosh.
0: You land 30 minutes early, brag yeah. about, we landed 30 minutes early.
28: Yeah.
0: And then and it seems to be happening. My last two flights, you'll see it.
28: Yeah.
0: You'll see these planes. It's like Saturday night it happens. I don't know if it happens Sunday night.
28: Mm.
0: But you'll see, and I don't know whether it's just the buildup or whatever, or things start slowing down, or just so many of the airlines are late.
28: Mm-hmm.
0: But when we came up, when we came up, I looked and I could see these American Airlines planes sitting, and I went, these gates aren't
28: here.
0: The gates aren't ready. We went over the bridge to the other side where mm-hmm. our gate was
28: yeah.
0: in B, and you could see the planes.
28: You drove over to Love Field.
0: Get out, right, everybody. Right down 183.
28: Yeah, exactly. Airport freeway.
0: Right, 183 to Loop 12.
28: There you go.
0: And right over to Love Field. And it was amazing how those wings fit out under each and every bridge.
28: Yeah.
0: But we go to the other side. I'm like, there's like five planes, and then finally there was like eight planes all sitting there. I counted it, and you know, sitting there, some for like 15, 20 minutes, all waiting for gates to open. But don't right. say, you know, and we've arrived at the airport early, 30 minutes early. Don't brag about it, because early means you get me to the gate and off the plane.
28: Right.
0: You yeah. know, it's not, don't brag about tarmac or runway to runway.
28: Right. Yeah.
0: Or tarmac to tarmac.
28: Right.
0: It's gate to gate.
28: Yes, exactly.
0: But you know, the thing is, you know, as I've always said, you know, I'm not one of those, you know, you go on social media and the airlines are just eviscerated, you know. I can't believe it. I couldn't get in. They kept canceling my flight. Yeah, there's thunderstorms. They can't fly yeah. when you do that. And people seem to not understand that or don't want to understand it. But I fully understand that once you get in that tube, and like I said, you land early and they say 30 minutes. There's that anticipation. All right, I can be home by this time and everything else. And then you just sit there and they park for an hour. And you can yeah. see they've changed gates already.
28: Right.
0: When you're in the air, they change gates a couple of times. And you're like, right. well, they change gates. And the gate, after they change three times in an hour and a half, what gate I'm going to land at?
28: Mm.
0: You know, and then they brag, I land 30 minutes early. And then I'm sitting in this tube for an hour. Wait, and then the jet fumes started getting to everybody.
28: Yeah.
0: They're like, the yeah. pilot's trying to yeah. do it. We know the smell yeah. is there.
28: Yeah.
0: And, you know, actually, you know, little bit, tiny bit. I mean, 5% nausea. I just thought, oh, nauseated. It was like, oh, what's that? And I started thinking, wow, this is pretty bad. And then they got on and said, the pilots are trying to do something about it.
28: Mm-hmm.
0: You know, the jet. And so, but it's just, you're sitting in that little tube and you want to get out.
28: Mm-hmm.
0: And I think it's just a natural human instinct. You know, even though overall my, you know, even though both flights were late. And it has been a record this year for me for late flights.
28: Mm.
0: It's been, and I, you know, I'm not, you know, again, you're not sure what it is. You know, they, you know, they do the domino effect now of, you know, for example, if your plane's coming in, can't tell you how many times probably 90% of the time when I follow my flight coming in, the one that's supposed to be at my gate, and they switch it and put you on a later flight that may even be on time. But it's getting in, so it'll make your flight late.
28: Mm-hmm.
0: You know, they just do that rolling. They keep it. If there's somebody later than you, they put the plane there, and then they just keep rolling along.
28: Mm-hmm.
0: They didn't used to do that. To right. me, I saw the change after U.S. Air took them over.
28: Mm-hmm.
0: And, you know, and because American, if your plane was late, your plane was late way back then.
28: Mm-hmm.
0: And if it was canceled, it was canceled. Now they do that rolling,
28: mm-hmm.
0: you know, thing. But it was just, but other than that, it was a great time. Dad, for some reason, found his cognitive abilities, came completely back for the 2 days that I was there. It was absolutely wonderful.
1: Good.
0: I posted a picture of my sister and I, you know, because we celebrated our birthdays, you know, with my dad.
1: Yeah, belated birthday now, right?
0: Yeah, yeah, it was yesterday. So, yeah. My sister's was last week, mine was this week, and Dad was smiling, laughing.
1: Yeah,
0: to me, it was a miracle. And again, it just, I'll say this because it's something that I didn't know was going to happen as I got older. That doesn't happen for every tragedy, but I'm just amazed, happened with my mom, happening with my dad, that in the worst tragedies that you think of a scenario in your life, something happening, and you still find an incredible, joyful moment in it. I had one of those again this weekend.
1: Yeah.
0: That in the worst times of your life, you can still find those instances where there's incredible joy that's based on that tragedy.
1: Yeah.
0: And my you know, siblings and I, we actually had that conversation,
1: yeah,
0: you know, over the weekend with my dad. So that's something that I didn't know was going to happen in life. I did not know. And that it would be so incredibly rewarding when it happens.
1: You know, I believe, I'm a firm believer in God, and I believe, you know, in prayer. When I was in the hospital with my dad, I found that there were moments that came to me that kept me positive, but it's what you pray for. Give me the strength and the ability to get through this, you know, this event, set of events that's going on here, and also, you know, help all of the caretakers, professional and non-professional caretakers that are taking care of my dad, help my father get through this, and help my mom deal with this as best she can. And I found myself in the same situation where there were moments of joy and laughter and people, it's coming together in a pretty tough situation, I think, and it's part of our coping mechanism, and I give credit to God. So glad to hear your dad was doing better for those 2 days, and we'll pray that continues.
0: Yeah, it was really good. So just and the only other thing is how technology, you know, we've spent a lot of time over the last couple of weeks talking about technology, the history of technology, and how people don't, you know, I think really appreciate, you know, where we are today.
1: Yeah.
0: But something just happened over the weekend. I've got, you know, I've got a recliner couch with a recliner on one side, one on the other, and a console in the middle. You can put your drinks down. It's got USB ports. Well, the whole thing went dead on Saturday, and I was reclined back. And by the way, when it reclines back, it's impossible to get it back manually.
1: Oh.
0: You just can't. I'm like, what is it? Because both sides wouldn't work.
1: Yeah.
0: Like, what do I do? So I had to tip the thing over, the whole thing over, which then gave me a chance to clean the carpeting underneath the couch.
1: Right.
0: And I went on the internet. If both are going, it's either, you know, some cord coming in or it's the transformer.
1: Mm-hmm.
0: And because just going on the internet, within 30 seconds, okay, the transformer. Tipped it over, found the transformer, took the transformer.

0: you know, you get the transformer and the cord, so it's
1: right. Well, at least it died in the reclining position.
0: Yes,
1: yeah. If it died and you couldn't recline ever again.
0: No, no, no. But because of my, you know, elderly status now.
1: Yeah, yeah.
0: Once it's reclined, it's impossible to get out of.
1: Well, oh well. I guess you're going to be there a while.
0: We are Red Eye Radio.
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2: 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Tired of congestion? Not that kind of congestion. We're talking about this kind. Avoid the congestion and stay informed with traffic on the 8s to keep you moving, whether you're driving to the office.
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6: With SRN News, I'm John Scott. The nor'easter that battered the East Coast is weakening after bringing heavy rain, strong winds, and flooding. One person was killed. Thousands lost power as the storm downed trees and utility lines across several states. The storm expected to drift north and gradually weaken with the worst rain and winds easing. Residents of Baja California bracing for the expected arrival Monday of Category 3 Polo, which had top sustained winds of 125 miles per hour Sunday evening. Heavy rainfall from Polo will begin impacting the peninsula overnight and could produce life-threatening flooding and mudslides. Hurricane Polo may cause strong waves, rip currents, flooding, and more beach erosion along the Southern California coast. A warning for dangerous beach conditions will be in effect until Wednesday. 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
8: Your WPTF forecast, overnight mostly clear with a low around 56. For Monday, sunny with a high near 80. And Monday night, partly cloudy with a low around 60. On Tuesday, sunny with a high near 84.
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0: here, Red Eye Radio. He's Eric Carney, and I'm Gary McNamara. But yeah, I just that's one thing that it's been on my mind over the last couple of weeks. Well, a lot of things have been on my mind, but just the thing that just even asking questions these days puts you on the other side.
1: Yeah, of course.
0: And you're demonized for asking questions instead of just accepting what the statement is,
1: right,
0: without objection. You know,
1: right,
0: we've seen it for the last decade with the radical transgender movement. You ask a question. You ask a question. Well, what are you trying to tell me here? Well, you're something phobic if you ask a question.
1: Or on the climate change, you're a climate change denier.
0: Yeah.
1: Or, as Obama put it, the Flat Earth Society.
0: Right. You wish to destroy the planet,
1: right,
0: you know, everything else.
1: Right.
0: It's not that, well, I've got a question on this, and these are, you're making serious allegations. What is your evidence, or what is your theory? Walk me through it. Well, we can't do that.
1: Right.
0: Well,
1: how dare you? Then they start with the name calling.
0: Right. Debate it with the experts, as we said, for climate change. You and I are still waiting for the first climate change debate between scientists.
1: Right. It's never happened.
0: It's publicized.
1: It's never happened. Yeah. They go back and forth, but there's never been an actual debate where they all get together and have an actual conversation in person.
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8: News this hour from Town Hall. I'm John Scott. A persistent nor'easter batters the Northeast.
9: National Weather Service lead meteorologist Bob Orovec.
10: The most impactful parts of the storm are likely going to be the high winds and the tidal flooding.
9: The storm is expected to linger through Monday before completely exiting Tuesday. Orovec says while this nor'easter came a little earlier in the season than we've seen in the past, it's not unusual.
10: It probably will be pretty stormy along the East Coast this year with respect to the El Nino conditions that are occurring now and how that translates into wetter than average precipitation along the East Coast. But that doesn't necessarily mean we're going to have a bunch of nor'easters.
9: He says we may just have a wetter than average pattern. I'm Julie Walker.
8: Meanwhile, residents of Baja California bracing for the expected arrival Monday of Category 3 Polo, which had top sustained winds of 125 miles per hour Sunday evening. The National Hurricane Center in Miami says Polo would begin impacting the peninsula overnight and could produce life-threatening flooding and mudslides. Forecasters say Polo could bring heavy rain and flooding to parts of the U.S. Southwest. That could come later this week. A GOP congresswoman who opposes the president's deportation efforts gets a wake-up call from her constituents. Correspondent Bernie Bennett reports.
11: Representative Maria Elvira Salazar, a Florida Republican, publicly criticized President Trump's deportation policies in a campaign ad, urging him to scale back efforts she claims are alienating Latino voters. However, her constituents, particularly Republicans and Latinos in her South Florida district, have strongly backed Trump's immigration agenda, leading to backlash and waning support for Salazar. Bernie Bennett reporting.
8: Sunday night football in Denver. The Broncos come back and beat the Los Angeles Rams the final 30-26. More on these stories from townhall.com.
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13: I'm Colin Asheim. Rising prices are a major concern for families in North Carolina's U.S. Senate race enters its final stretch. Raleigh resident Maxim Nikiforov says inflation is showing up across his family's budget, from groceries to gas to other everyday expenses. He explains to ABC 11 how widespread those higher costs have become.
14: I think gas prices, I think grocery store bills, definitely. I think it's all definitely adding up at this point.
13: Republican candidate Michael Watley's campaign says Cooper's record as governor contributed to higher costs, including energy and healthcare, and points to Republican tax cuts as the way to help working families. Durham police are continuing an investigation into an early Friday morning shooting near a downtown bar. Officers responded to the area of Rigsby Avenue and West Corporation Street for a call about a gunshot wound. Police found a man who had been shot. He was taken to the hospital where he died from his injuries. Witnesses say a fight occurred outside of a nearby bar before the shooting. Your WPTF forecast overnight, mostly clear with a low around 56. Cal Nash, I'm WPTF News.
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0: before 2028. Tell me if they won, what they would do. I can't see anything changing if they win. Between now and 2028.
1: And that's why you're seeing the scenarios already coming from Republicans saying if they lose, Republicans will turn against Trump on tariffs.
0: Oh, you'll hear a lot more of that.
1: And may vote with Democrats to stop them. But will Democrats actually, when we talk about it, remember, Bernie Sanders has always been pro-tariff.
0: Mm-hmm.
1: Elizabeth Warren's always been pro-tariff.
0: Oh, they love
1: tariffs have always been a liberal Democrat narrative.
0: Well, Bernie said it in 2016. I agree with Mr. Trump on tariffs.
1: So you have to ask the question of, what will happen? You know, Republicans, though, again, if they lose, you see it coming. You see it with Cruz. You see it with Rand Paul. You see it with DeSantis. They're not saying the president's wrong, but they're saying his policies are wrong, which is the exact same thing.
0: Yeah,
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5: With SRN News, I'm John Scott. Hurricane Nolo moving away from the Hawaiian Islands amid a lingering threat of heavy rain and flash flooding. Far to the east, Mexico's Baja California, bracing, meanwhile, for the expected arrival of Major Hurricane Polo on Monday. Millions of Americans receiving SNAP benefits will see a small increase starting October 1st, but bigger changes could be ahead. The maximum monthly benefit for a family of three in most states will rise by $23, but while states will also be taking a larger share of SNAP administrative costs. Some tuna distributed across five states being recalled after elevated levels of toxin that can cause food poisoning were found. Buckhead tuna sold in New York, New Jersey, Connecticut, Pennsylvania, and Maryland. This is SRN News.
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7: Your WPTF forecast, overnight mostly clear with a low around 56. For Monday, sunny with a high near 80. And Monday night, partly cloudy with a low around 60. On Tuesday, sunny with a high near 84.
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0: He's Eric Carney, and I'm Gary McNamara.
1: So I love this Babylon Bee headline. Ready? All right. National election swayed as Beverly from Nebraska puts a political sign in her yard. I really have not seen any, hardly

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3: With SRN News, I'm John Scott. China and the U.S. have agreed to set up a channel for handling AI-related incidents and accelerate work on military crisis communications. This follows a three-day summit between their leaders in Washington. The two sides will also work on a board of trade for selected bilateral trade issues. They plan to sign a memorandum to strengthen crisis communications between their militaries. TikTok agreeing to pay Alabama at least $100 million and implement safety features for teens as part of a settlement that resolved an impending trial. Alabama had sued TikTok in 2025. The Americans have won the President's Cup for the 11th straight time. With another turnaround at Medina, President Trump was on the first tee for the start of the 12 singles matches. This is SRN News.
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5: Your WPTF forecast, overnight mostly clear with a low around 56. For Monday, sunny with a high near 80. And Monday night, partly cloudy with a low around 60. On Tuesday, sunny with a high near 84.
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0: They were able to construct models of what it would be like if they got to Maduro and how to handle it. They worked on it for months. And if just on one day a briefing to a senator that's got ambitions to be president, and that happens to leak out with no fingerprints from a staffer that tells a reporter, and that gets out, guess what? The whole operation's compromised. Maybe people get killed. That's why they keep their mouths shut.
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3: SRN News. I'm John Scott. British police arresting five men near RAF Fairford, an airbase used by the U.S. during its war with Iran, on suspicion of preparing an act of terrorism. The Metropolitan Police, leading the investigation, said the men were initially detained under the Explosives Act after a report of three suspicious vehicles near the base. The base's proximity has prompted speculation about a possible connection, but police have not publicly established a link. A shooting earlier near Towson University in Maryland prompted a campus-wide shelter-in-place order. That alert was lifted nearly 3 hours after police responded to the shooting. Officials say three people were killed and four more injured in an argument that turned into gunfire at an after-hours strip club in Detroit. This is SRN News.
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8: Your WPTF forecast, overnight mostly clear with a low around 56. For Monday, sunny with a high near 80. And Monday night, partly cloudy with a low around 60. On Tuesday, sunny with a high near 84.
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0: We are on our radio. He is Eric Carlin. I'm Gary McNamara. But yeah, I just that's one thing that it's been on my mind over the last couple of weeks. Well, a lot of things have been on my mind, but just the thing that just even asking questions these days puts you on the other side.
1: Yeah, of course.
0: And you're demonized for asking questions instead of just accepting what the statement is,
1: right,
0: without objection. You know,
1: right,
0: we've seen it for the last decade with the radical transgender movement. You ask a question. You ask a question. Well, what are you trying to tell me here? Well, you're something phobic if you ask a question.
1: Or on the climate change, you're a climate change denier.
0: Yeah.
1: Or, as Obama put it, the Flat Earth Society.
0: Right. You wish to destroy the planet,
1: right,
0: you know, everything else.
1: Right.
0: It's not that, well, I've got a question on this, and these are, you're making serious allegations. What is your evidence, or what is your theory? Walk me through it. Well, we can't do that.
1: Right.
0: Well,
1: how dare you? Then they start with the name calling.
0: Right. Debate it with the experts, as we said, for climate change. You and I are still waiting for the first climate change debate between scientists.
1: Right. It's never happened.
0: It's publicized.
1: It's never happened. Yeah. They go back and forth, but there's never been an actual debate where they all get together and have an actual conversation in person.
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10: News this hour from Town Hall. I'm John Scott. British police arrested several men on suspicion of terrorism and explosive charges Sunday near an airbase the U.S. military has been using to facilitate strikes on Iran. President Trump is praising the arrest.
11: The arrest in the U.K. was fantastic. Working with Britain, it was an amazing job. We had them under investigation. They were looking to do big damage to our port.
10: Meanwhile, Danish intelligence warning of a growing, though still limited, risk that Russia could strike a NATO nation. More from Ron Taylor.
12: A new assessment says Moscow has intensified hybrid warfare across Europe, including sabotage, cyber attacks, and drone operations. Officials say Russia may be testing Western resolve while reportedly exploring drones launched from ships in the Mediterranean. Denmark's defense minister says the Kremlin is under growing pressure and failing to achieve its objectives, but warns that pressure could make Putin more dangerous. Ron Taylor reporting.
10: Hurricane Nolo moving away from the Hawaiian Islands amid a lingering threat of heavy rain and flash flooding. Mexico's Baja Peninsula is braced, meanwhile, for the expected arrival of major Hurricane Polo. It was expected on Monday. Millions of Americans receiving SNAP benefits will see a small increase starting October 1st. Bigger changes could be ahead.
13: The maximum monthly benefit for a family of three in most states will rise by $23, while states will also take on a larger share of SNAP administrative costs. Starting October 1st, states will be responsible for 75% of those costs, up from 50%. And next year, most states are scheduled to begin paying a share of SNAP benefits themselves, based in part on their error rates. Analysts warn the higher costs could put pressure on state budgets and potentially lead to fewer services or SNAP participants. I'm Rob Martier.
10: More on these stories from townhall.com.
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17: I'm Shadate Hargett Hill. More than a decade after UNC student Faith Hedgepeth was found beaten to death in her off-campus apartment, the murder case is set to go to trial in Durham County this morning. Retired Superior Court Judge Carl Fox tells ABC 11.
18: It's one of those cases that's been pending a long time. It's gotten a lot of publicity over that.
17: Miguel Alvarez has pleaded not guilty. The trial is expected to focus on evidence prosecutors say links him to Hedgepeth's death. One person is dead and two others are injured after separate shootings in Wake and Harnett counties. A woman was seriously injured late Saturday night on Westboro Lake Drive near Garner. In Harnett County, 30-year-old Christian Renkin was found dead after being shot multiple times inside a camper near Coates. Another victim was critically injured. Deputies are investigating. The shootings come as the Southport marks 1 year since a mass shooting at a bar killed three people and injured several others. Over the past year, nonprofit Southport Cares has distributed more than $300,000 to people affected by the shooting. Founder Tom Lott tells WECT.
19: Big donations and small donations, it really doesn't matter in the sense that the victims saw the outpouring from the community, and I think it's meant a lot for their healing.
17: Southport Cares also helped form a survivor support group and held a private gathering over the weekend. Sunday events included a tree dedication at Taylor Field Park and a prayer vigil at Southport Baptist Church. Former FBI Director James Comey's September 30th arraignment in New Bern has been moved to January 27 with his October 27th trial now expected in February. Comey was indicted in April over an Instagram post showing seashells arranged to read 8647. Prosecutors alleged the post threatened President Donald Trump. Comey deleted it after backlash and says he didn't know 86 could imply violence. In the 2026 midterm elections, the first district congressional race in Northeast North Carolina is a battlefield for major U.S. political parties. Dr. Benjamin Malewski, who teaches politics at Old Dominion University, told WAVY that it's evidence of how important this race is to the political parties.
20: Very much so. I mean, you just go to NC1 to start, and the amount of money and ads that were spent outside on the Republican nominating and just the sheer amount of money that flew into that.
17: Republicans in North Carolina's legislature redrew the first district at the urging of President Trump in an effort to give Republicans a chance to pick up another seat. The district is currently represented by Democratic Congressman Don Davis of Snow Hill. Rising prices are a major concern for families as the state's U.S. Senate race enters its final stretch. Republican Senate candidate Michael Watley's campaign says former Governor Roy Cooper's record contributed to higher costs, including energy and health care, and points to Republican tax cuts as a way to help working families. Raleigh resident Maxim Nickman tells ABC 11 inflation is affecting his family's budget from grocery and gas to other everyday expenses.
21: I think gas prices, I think grocery store bills, definitely. I think it's all definitely adding up at this point.
17: Inflation and the cost of living are expected to remain key issues in the Senate race, with both candidates making the economy a central part of their campaigns. Parents are calling for changes at Charlotte Mecklenburg School after a week of leadership shakeups. The board chair resigned last Tuesday. Then the board fired Superintendent Dr. Crystal Hill, despite a $379,000 investigation that found no wrongdoing. A South Mecklenburg High School parent tells Queen City News.
22: As a parent, you kind of hope and trust that the school board are at least going to be role models for honesty and integrity for these kids. And so far, they haven't shown that.
17: Your WPTF forecast. Today, sunny, high 81, low 60. Shadate Hargett Hill, WPTF News.
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27: From the Johnson Hyundai Traffic Center, quiet start to the morning commute. Coming in from East Noya County, 64 westbound, the volume pretty light on 64 westbound between at North Arundel Avenue through your Lizard Lick Road exit. 87 southbound traffic also pretty light this morning between, looks like your Window Falls Parkway exit up to your 540 ramps. No major signs of slowing at Raleigh's Beltline this morning between I-87 and Wade Avenue. And North Raleigh 540 westbound continues to move pretty quiet at that posted speed limit between Capitol Boulevard and Aviation Parkway. No troubles for you in South Raleigh as far back as Rock Quarry Road up to your US 1440 ramps. And from Johnston County, 40 westbound are pretty quiet between I-42 up through Jones Sausage Road. Apex traffic also pretty light this morning between your 540 toll road up through Tryon Road. In Durham, 885, quiet between Ellis and I-40 and 40 East this morning. So there's no signs of slowing in between NC-54 through your 885 ramps. 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I'm Brandon Wright. That's the latest from the Johnson Hyundai Traffic Center.
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2: Your WPTF forecast, overnight mostly clear with a low around 56. For Monday, sunny with a high near 80. And Monday night, partly cloudy with a low around 60. On Tuesday, sunny with a high near 84.
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10: Now, first of all, what is beta technology? Innovation in aviation have an impact on healthcare in North Carolina? We're going to find out about that now as we're joined by Kristen Costellos, the head of government and regulatory affairs for Beta Technology. Kristen, thank you so much for joining us this morning.
31: Hi, good morning. Thank you for having me.
10: Now, first of all, what is Beta Technologies? And tell us a little bit about the aircraft that we're talking about here.
31: Absolutely. So Beta Technologies is an aerospace and defense company. We're headquartered in Burlington, Vermont, but what makes us unique is that we are developing all-electric aircraft and propulsion and also the charge infrastructure to go along with these products. So we currently have 2 all-electric aircraft. One is a conventional takeoff and landing single-engine aircraft, and the other is a vertical takeoff and landing aircraft, which means it can take off like a helicopter, get on the wing and fly like an airplane, and then come back into land like a helicopter. So it's a new type of aircraft that we call advanced air mobility type aircraft, and this is also very interesting for us to be in North Carolina because we also have an office with about 70 employees in the state of North Carolina, and very excited to be bringing this government program to the state now.
10: And that's only proper because North Carolina is the place where it all began with the Wright brothers.
31: Absolutely, that's right.
10: Now, these aircraft that you talk about, the 2 you have in operation now, are they already working on a normal basis, or are they still prototypes?
31: So they are still in development. We're undergoing active type certification with the Federal Aviation Administration, the FAA. But what's really interesting is that this program that was developed as a result of an executive order by the administration is called the eVTOL Innovation Pilot Program. And what it has enabled is aircraft like ours, advanced air mobility aircraft, to come out into operations. There were solicitations for proposals, and the state of North Carolina was awarded one of these programs. And so what it will enable is for us to bring our technology, which is really focused initially on cargo and medical logistics, and it will allow us to launch that in partnership with some of our operators like Metro Aviation and CAUSI and healthcare partners to basically show how electric aviation can help move critical supplies and care teams across the state, which is one of our primary missions as a company.
10: Now, will these also be used for patient transport?
31: In the future, there's so many applications that could be done, and that's one of the use cases that our customers are keenly focused on, is that patient transport and also just medical personnel transport in general. Natural disaster relief is another huge use case, so just being able to get critical people and supplies where they're needed.
10: You know, here in the immediate triangle area, we're blessed with so many hospitals that are very close by, but so much of North Carolina is rural. Do you think you'll see a big impact of these aircraft in rural areas of North Carolina where it's more difficult to get the medical attention that you need?
31: 100%. That is one of the use cases that is definitely near and dear to our heart. A lot of the people in this market, and some people might be, you know, familiar with the term like air taxi, you know, and people are looking to launch this kind of technology within the urban centers. Beta really sees the benefits of this technology in those rural areas, opening up rural access and utilizing the existing airport infrastructure. There's over 5,000 public use airports across the U.S. And so we say if we can go ahead and help with that, like you said, getting communities connected is a critical piece of our economy. And this aircraft has a very low operating footprint. You know, for us to fly on a fully charged aircraft, it's only about $28 worth of energy for a one-hour flight. So that's significantly cheaper than what you would find with a legacy aircraft. So that, you know, combined with the ability to combine the communities, I mean, that's definitely a cost savings and a strong operational performance model.
10: Kristen, where can our listeners go if they want to find out more information about this exciting new technology?
31: Absolutely. They can go to beta.team. That's our website. And yeah, come and learn more about us.
10: And I am excited to watch some video of this at some point, particularly with the one that takes off and lands like a helicopter.
31: Absolutely. And, you know, we've been doing these flights in North Carolina now, so this is here and happening. We actually just had a kickoff event where we were able to fly with Governor Stein. So very excited to be in the state and to be bringing this technology to the residents of North Carolina.
10: Kristen, thank you so much for joining us this morning.
31: Absolutely. Thank you.
27: From the Johnson Hyundai Traffic Center, Raleigh's Beltline traffic continues to be quiet this morning, especially between I-87 and Wade Avenue. No major signs of slowing in South Raleigh this morning on 40 westbound between Rock Quarry Road and your US 1440 ramps in North Raleigh. 540 westbound, up quiet between Capitol Boulevard and Aviation Parkway. In from Apex on 1 North and between your 540 Toll Road and Tryon Road, shouldn't face any problems. In from Johnston County, same story. Pretty quiet this morning between I-42 up through Jones Sausage Road. 64 westbound in from Zebulon, quiet between North Arundel Avenue through your Lizard Lick Road exit. Durham's 885 problem-free between Ellis and I-40. 40 eastbound in Durham, also problem-free between NC-54 through your 885 ramps. I'm Brandon Wright. That's the latest from the Johnson Hyundai Traffic Center.
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10: Well, sometimes something old is new again, and that's the case in downtown Raleigh. And we're joined now by Bill King from the Downtown Raleigh Alliance. Bill, thank you so much for joining us this morning.
14: Thank you for having me. I appreciate it.
10: Exciting times, because one of those landmark structures in downtown Raleigh, the old Circular Holiday Inn, is getting new life.
14: That's right, yeah. So we are going to have that reopen as the Hotel Indigo, which is a boutique hotel, has kind of a vintage throwback feel to it, but great to see that landmark preserved in downtown and brought back to life again.
10: Yeah, it was around since the 1960s, and I understand that part of the decor is going to be sort of that mid-century modern, too.
14: That's right, yeah. So it'll feel more like kind of the throwback vintage vibe, which I think is really cool, and will be a bit different than any other hotel property we have in Raleigh.
10: Hotel properties in downtown Raleigh have been at a premium. And, Bill, how important is having adequate hotel rooms to the convention business in downtown Raleigh?
14: Well, it's really important. Conventions really make their decisions off and off of hotel inventory. And we've been one of the lower hotel inventory downtowns for years relative to our size. So we're seeing a real surge right now. There's over 900 hotel rooms that are either under construction or under renovation in downtown Raleigh, and then we're going to have another big renovation next year of the Sheraton. So we're in a bit of a renaissance here of hotel properties in downtown, which is great, and a part of it is that the convention center is expanding dramatically over the next few years.
10: Now that Sheraton, was that built in the 80s, somewhere in that era?
14: Correct. It was built in the early 80s, that's right.
10: And that is down close to the convention center.
14: Correct, yes. Yeah, so it's right on Fayetteville Street. So that'll start renovation next spring and become a Westin property.
10: Now, the convention center itself is expanding, so you definitely will have more opportunities for those conventions.
14: That's right, yeah. So the building's nearly doubling in size. It'll start construction through the winter, and it'll be on the site of the current Red Hat Amphitheater. And then, of course, the new Red Hat Amphitheater will open next spring.
10: Now, Bill, the downtown hotel, the Hotel Indigo, that was the Holiday Inn for so long. How important is it to preserve things that are indicative of the city's history like that?
14: Well, it is really important, and particularly in downtown. And part of our sort of competitive edge is we do have historic properties. We have a big mix of different types of architecture. And, you know, I think in a rapidly growing city, people want to still see things that harken to the past and are a throwback like that. So I think it's important when we can to be able to preserve buildings, particularly iconic looking ones, because I think it has a certain continuity for our whole community that people appreciate.
10: And you mentioned, what did you say, 17 new hotels?
14: So, no, 900, over 900 hotel rooms under construction or renovation in downtown, which is great. So we're really adding a lot of hotel supply here in just a short period of time.
15: And even though the Hotel Indigo is not exactly next door to the convention center, it's still an easy walk.
14: It is. It's an easy walk. And you know, we're seeing other travel, too. I mean, people, you know, we have weekend visitors who just want to eat at the restaurants, go to the museums, shop. Do things like that. We even have people who are going to Hurricanes games out at the arena, but they stay downtown.

0: 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And Bill, as always, we appreciate your time and your insight.
1: 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Thank you so much. I appreciate it.
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7: From the Johnson Hyundai Traffic Center, overnight road work being wrapped up on 40 eastbound this morning, approaching 15-501. For now, you're just down to that left lane as they finish wrapping this up. They are picking up those cones, so the next couple of moments, all lanes of 40 eastbound approaching 15501 will be available to you once again. And from Eastern Wake County, 64 westbound volume light this morning between North Arundel Avenue through your Lizard Lick Road exit. 87 southbound traffic also pretty light this morning between Knightdale Eagle Rock Road and your 540 ramps. And no major signs of slowing once you get into the capital city this morning via 440. Those Beltline westbound lanes are pretty free this morning between 87. Over to Wade Avenue in North Raleigh, 540 westbound, also pretty quiet this morning between Capitol Boulevard and Aviation Parkway. No major signs of slowing of 40 through South Raleigh this morning between Rock Quarry Road and your US 1440 ramps. Durham's 885 continues to be problem-free between Ellis and I-40. And at Johnston County, traffic also pretty light this morning on 40 westbound between I-42 up through Jones Sausage Road and 1 North in from Apex. So pretty quiet as well between your 540 toll road up to the Cary Parkway. I'm Brandon Wright. That's the latest from the Johnson Hyundai Traffic Center.
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9: Your Monday forecast, it'll be sunny with a high near 81, and then tonight, partly cloudy with a low around 60. Tomorrow, mostly sunny with a high near 83. Tomorrow night, mostly clear with a low around 60.
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1: I'm Shadate Hargett Hill. More than a decade after UNC student Faith Hedgepeth was found beaten to death in her off-campus apartment, the murder case is set to go to trial in Durham County this morning. Retired Superior Court Judge Carl Fox tells ABC 11.
2: It's one of those cases that's been pending a long time. It's gotten a lot of publicity over that.
1: Miguel Alvarez has pleaded not guilty. The trial is expected to focus on evidence prosecutors say links him to Hedgepeth's death. One person is dead and two others are injured after separate shootings in Wake and Harnett counties. A woman was seriously injured late Saturday night on Westboro Lake Drive near Garner. In Harnett County, 30-year-old Christian Renkin was found dead after being shot multiple times inside a camper near Coates. Another victim was critically injured. Deputies are investigating. The shootings come as the Southport

0: marks 1 year since a mass shooting at a bar killed three people and injured several others. Over the past year, nonprofit Southport Cares has distributed more than $300,000 to people affected by the shooting. Founder Tom Lott tells WECT.
1: Big donations and small donations, it really doesn't matter in the sense that the victims saw the outpouring from the community, and I think it's meant a lot for their healing.
0: Southport Cares also helped form a survivor support group and held a private gathering over the weekend. Sunday events included a tree dedication at Taylor Field Park and a prayer vigil at Southport Baptist Church. Former FBI Director James Comey's September 30th arraignment in Newbern has been moved to January 2027 with his October 27th trial now expected in February. Comey was indicted in April over an Instagram post showing seashells arranged to read 8647. Prosecutors alleged the post threatened President Donald Trump. Comey deleted it after backlash and says he didn't know 86 could imply violence. In the 2026 midterm elections, the first district congressional race in Northeast North Carolina is a battlefield for major U.S. political parties. Dr. Benjamin Malewski, who teaches politics at Old Dominion University, told WAVY that it's evidence of how important this race is to the political parties.
2: Very much so. I mean, you just go to NC1 to start, and the amount of money and ads that were spent outside on the Republican nominating and just the sheer amount of money that flew into that.
0: Republicans in North Carolina's legislature redrew the first district at the urging of President Trump in an effort to give Republicans a chance to pick up another seat. The district is currently represented by Democratic Congressman Don Davis of Snow Hill. Rising prices are a major concern for families as the state's U.S. Senate race enters its final stretch. Republican Senate candidate Michael Watley's campaign says former Governor Roy Cooper's record contributed to higher costs, including energy and health care, and points to Republican tax cuts as a way to help working families. Raleigh resident Maxim Nickman tells ABC 11 inflation is affecting his family's budget from grocery and gas to other everyday expenses.
3: I think gas prices, I think grocery store bills, definitely. I think it's all definitely adding up at this point.
0: Inflation and the cost of living are expected to remain key issues in the Senate race, with both candidates making the economy a central part of their campaigns. Parents are calling for changes at Charlotte Mecklenburg School after a week of leadership shakeups. The board chair resigned last Tuesday. Then the board fired Superintendent Dr. Crystal Hill, despite a $379,000 investigation that found no wrongdoing. A South Mecklenburg High School parent tells Queen City News.
4: As a parent, you kind of hope and trust that the school board are at least going to be role models for honesty and integrity for these kids. And so far, they haven't shown that.
0: 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Today, sunny, high 81, low 60. Shadate Hargett Hill, WPTF News.
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15: SFN News, I'm Kyle Nash. I'm Treasury Secretary Scott Bessent suggested in a Fox News interview that any progress on agriculture trade with China will likely come after the Trump Xi summit in Washington. Bessent told Fox News the most pressing trade issue for the U.S. and China was settled before the summit to give more latitude after the summit.
16: The detente, economic detente between the two countries that was scheduled to end on November 10th, that is going to be extended until January 10th to give us more time to see what we can do on the economic economic front.
15: Including on agriculture, where China's keeping its word on some but not all purchases.
16: They've agreed to buy 25 million tons of soybeans, and they've been very fulsome in those. They have about 17 billion of other ag commitments that we think they're a little behind schedule on, and we are encouraging them to pick those up.
15: Iowa Senator Chuck Grassley suggested the Chinese need some encouragement, including on soybeans.
17: I think that more can certainly be done. In fact, the report last week was less than the week before, as an example.
15: President Trump, upon welcoming China's President Xi to the White House, was confident a new U.S.-China Board of Trade will boost ag trade.
18: Our teams have been working to encourage a more balanced trading relationship, including the new market access for American farmers and ranchers.
15: Crude oil prices have shown signs of easing, but diesel prices are not following suit, putting even more pressure on the farm economy. Faith Parham, an economist for the American Farm Bureau Federation, said crude oil and diesel prices don't typically follow the same track.
19: The biggest reason we haven't seen those prices come down is because we're seeing a structural supply issue in the economy, meaning we're just seeing a lower supply across the world. Obviously, Russia has limited refining capacity due to the war in Ukraine. The Middle East has stopped refining capacities due to the war in Iran. And then there is additional troubles in the Red Sea. So that's all continuing to bring that supply down worldwide.
15: Kyle Nasheim, SFN News.
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15: From the Johnson Hyundai Traffic Center, still seeing some great conditions for you this morning if you're coming in from Eastern Wake County at 64 westbound volume. Pretty light this morning between North Arundel Avenue through your Lizard Lick Road exit. And once you get on 87 southbound, you're still looking at some great conditions this morning between Smith Road and your 540 ramps. 540 pretty free and clear of any major slowing between Capitol Boulevard through Aviation Parkway. Looking at Raleigh's Beltline, also clear of any congestion this morning between I-87 over to Wade Avenue in South Raleigh. 40 westbound, also pretty quiet this morning between Rockquarry Road and your US 1440 ramps. No major signs of slowing in from Apex via 1 North between your 540 toll road. Clear up to the Cary Parkway. They are finishing up some overnight road work just north of 540 there on Creedmoor Road, inbound and outbound, causing some minor delays, but they're wrapping that up. Should be done by 6 a.m. Now taking a look at Durham's 885, that traffic pretty quiet this morning between Ellis and I-40. They did reopen all those lanes, your three right lanes on 40 eastbound, approaching 15501 there in Durham, and we're watching traffic move a lot better. In fact, 40 eastbound traffic looking free and clear of any delays between 15501 all the way to your 885 ramps. Your best place to save in September is Johnson Hyundai. 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I'm Brandon Wright. That's the latest from the Johnson Hyundai Traffic Center.
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23: Your Monday forecast, it'll be sunny with a high near 81, and then tonight, partly cloudy with a low around 60. Tomorrow, mostly sunny with a high near 83. Tomorrow night, mostly clear with a low around 60.
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25: Well, beginning next month, when you renew your vehicle registration in North Carolina, there'll be some big changes. And joining us now is Marty Holman, who is the Communications Director with the Division of Motor Vehicles. Marty, thank you so much for joining us this morning.
26: Thanks for having me. Happy to be here.
25: Well, Marty, I have a feeling that this is one of those changes that a lot of people will like and a lot of people won't like, because basically your validation sticker is going to be going away.
26: Yes, that's absolutely right. The license plate sticker will be going away, and so will the printed registration card that you typically get in the mail after you pay your registration.
25: But my understanding is that for people like me who like to have something they can hold in their hand, we can still print off a registration card?
26: Yes, that's absolutely right. So at the end of a renewal transaction, you will be given the opportunity to have a PDF of the registration emailed to you, which you can then print yourself, or you can go in person to the license plate agency, give them $5, they'll print it off for you, or you can even order it online. But one thing we want to make clear is that there's really not a use case for the registration card anymore anyway. A lot of people are worried about, oh, I get pulled over, what am I going to show to the police officer? The reality is that law enforcement officers across the state are already checking your registration status before they even get out of the cruiser. They have plate readers in the vehicles, they've got computers right beside them, and they're looking up your registration status before they even get to your window. And so they know. And so there's not a use case for the cards or the stickers anywhere anymore. And that's why the legislature has done away with this. And so this was a change that was made by the legislature in the budget bill. They actually removed $4.8 million from DMV's budget that was used to pay for the production and mailing of the stickers and cards. And so that's why this change is happening.
25: Now, Marty, a lot of people have the question, people like me, I spend a lot of time in Arizona. Are you okay without the registration card if you get pulled over in another state?
26: Yes. Law enforcement across the country, they all have the same ability that we do here to look up registration status on a vehicle electronically from their vehicle.
25: Now, what about the license plate replacement itself? Is that changing with this or is that still on the same schedule?
26: License plate replacement, if you're talking about the every 6 year replacement that
25: right.
26: Was kind of put into law but then was never really implemented because we had aluminum shortage and then budget issues, and so that has actually been repealed. And so if you're someone who has a plate that, you know, is getting in pretty bad shape, there is a process for you to request a new one at no charge.
25: Marty, how is this going to affect the license plate agencies where people go to get these stickers in the past and all sorts of registration information? Is it going to affect them? Will they be losing employees as a result of this?
26: No, they should not. One thing I want to make clear is that most of the registration process is staying exactly the same. The only thing that's changing is the end product you get after you complete the registration. So 90 days before you're about to expire, you will still receive a mailed notice reminding you that your registration is about to expire. If you're signed up for emails, you'll also get the emails reminding you. You'll still need to complete the inspections before you can renew your vehicle. You'll still need to pay registration fees and property taxes. There are some people that, think, oh, those must be going away too. No, you still have to pay your registration fees and property taxes, and please do that on time. And you'll still be able to make those payments in the same ways that you've been able to. That's not changing. So that's by mail, in person at a license plate agency, online, or at a self-service kiosk. And so none of that part of the process is changing.
25: So, Marty, if you have your registration expiring within the next 90 days and you've gotten that notification in the mail, if you still want the validation sticker, you got still a couple of days you can get those?
26: That's right, yeah. Up until the end of the day on September 30th, you can either pay online or in person, and you will get a sticker. Once we get to October 1st, no more stickers. And I'm glad you mentioned the sticker. We're advising folks that beginning October 1st, just to alleviate any confusion, if you were to travel to another state and a law enforcement officer would see a sticker that looks to be expired, we're advising people to just remove the sticker from your plate on October 1st, not before.
25: Yeah, I'm just thinking about that. I'm going to need a screwdriver or something, because I got a lot of years of stickers that have piled up one on another on top of that. And I have a feeling a lot of people will have that same situation. Marty, just real quickly, this doesn't have anything to do with the driver's license itself, which you'll now have that digital option as well?
26: It's similar in the fact that you'll have an option to keep your registration on your phone if you want, but the mobile driver license is something that we're working on that will be free. It will be optional for people to have their mobile driver license or digital ID on their phone, and that'll be coming at the end of this year or early next year.
25: But that's one where the physical license itself is not going to go away if you still want it.
26: That's correct. Yeah, there's no plans for the physical license to go away at this point.
25: Marty, as always, we appreciate you bringing us up to date on this big change that's coming up next week. Thank you so much.
26: Thanks again for having me.
15: From the Johnson Hyundai Traffic Center, taking a look at that Beltline traffic. Pretty quiet this morning between I-87 over to Wade Avenue. No major signs of slowing in North Raleigh via 540 westbound this morning. From Capitol Boulevard to Aviation Parkway. And South Raleigh, 40 westbound, also moving pretty light this morning as you approach Rock Curry Road and make your way over towards your US 1 440 ramps. 64 westbound volume, pretty light this morning coming out of Zebulon between North Arundel Avenue through the Lizard Lick Road exit. Coming in from Johnston County, I-42, pretty quiet this morning between Ranch Road all the way up to your 40 ramps and 40. And that same area, pretty quiet between I-42 up through Jones Sausage Road. In Durham, 885 continues to be problem-free between Ellis and I-40. And 40 eastbound, that shows no signs of slowing between NC-54 through your 885 ramps. I'm Brandon Wright. That's the latest from your Johnson Hyundai Traffic Center.
0: As parents, we say we'd never put them in harm's way.
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0: But never happens. 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
23: Your Monday forecast will be sunny with a high near 81, and then tonight, partly cloudy with a low around 60. Tomorrow, mostly sunny with a high near 83. Tomorrow night, mostly clear with a low around 60.
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15: Grain prices are improving the outlook for crop producers, but questions remain about yields, exports, and rising input costs. University of Illinois agriculture economist Gary Sinicki says these factors are shaping the market as harvest approaches. When it comes to what's supporting corn and beans, Sinicki says it's all about global events and production concerns.
13: A couple of the factors that appear to be driving that right now are the continuing or the heating up of the Ukraine-Russia conflict, and that's causing some ports to have some issues. So as those ports have issues, we're seeing commodity prices increase. Also, there's some belief that yields are lower out there than USDA forecast. Much of that was based on some pro-farmer tours, as well as other indications that yields will be down this year. So that yield decline takes off some corn and soybean supply.
15: With prices moving higher, he says farmers may want to take a fresh look at their marketing plans.
13: So we're looking at higher prices right now. Again, that's a good thing, and I guess I would encourage some pricing of 26 crop at harvest, and not saying it's not going to go up, but could also come down. And even looking out further into the 2027 crop, there are some opportunities now to price grain over $5 for corn and near 13 for soybeans. Might be a good time to begin pricing 2027 crop.
15: One of the key demand factors to watch is whether soybean exports to China improve in the months ahead and following a meeting between President Trump and Chinese President Xi.
13: I would hope that can increase our exports to China. Obviously, that will be an item that we're watching right now. We've had very few sales to China so far, so any sort of increase there would be good. That meeting will take place, and we'll see what's said.
15: Even with stronger commodity prices, Zanitsky says producers can't ignore the cost side of the ledger.
13: Fertilizer costs are high. We're using ammonia prices in the high sevens in our budgets, and our DAP and potash, DAP in particular, remains high. So overall, for 2027, we're projecting the record-breaking high non-land cost for both corn and soybeans, and we're not thinking that cash rents come down. Right now, we would be using projections of $5 for corn and $12.50 for soybeans, which would result in profitability. And again, that would be for 2027. But those costs are high.
25: A lot of people entering retirement with more responsibility for managing their own financial futures. And we're pleased to be joined now by Gene Chatsky, who's the author of a brand new book called The Forever Paycheck, The New Retirement Strategy to Spend More, Worry Less, and Never Run Out of Money. Gene, thank you so much for joining us this morning.
14: Thank you so much for having me.
25: Well, I was thinking about the fact that a lot of the people who are entering retirement now, probably some of those first-generation Gen Xers. I'm a baby boomer myself, so I go back to the defined retirement benefit days, but that's something that this generation really hasn't had a chance to be participating in for the most part.
14: That's right. Gen X is the first generation not to have pensions. And it makes a big difference because what we're learning is that by the time people get to retirement, even if they've done a very good job of accumulating money in a 401k or an IRA, spending out of those big balances is a lot harder than spending pensions. Pensions are paychecks. They come every month on the regular. That big balance, once you have struggled for decades to accumulate it, it makes it very, very hard to feel comfortable spending it. So what I'm suggesting in this book is that you create a forever paycheck of your own using some of that money.
25: And that is a big difference because those of us who are drawing those pensions, we know that check is going to come every month. And I think if you're not getting that, you have more of a fear of running out of that money.
14: Exactly. It's so uncomfortable because you don't know how long you're going to live. You don't know what the markets are going to do. You don't know what's going to happen with interest rates or inflation. And you definitely need to keep some of that money invested. But if you can take about a third of it, a quarter to a third, and use it to either build yourself a forever paycheck or buy yourself a forever paycheck, you're going to be much more comfortable spending that money that does land in your checking account every other week or every month.
25: Gene, what is the biggest mistake that people are making when they're thinking about how they're going to keep that money coming in?
14: Yeah, I think the biggest mistake people make is thinking that once they have done the job of accumulating money for retirement, they're finished. What we're finding is that the whole idea of decumulating or spending down is just as difficult. It's both a math problem and an emotional problem. And so you've got to make a plan for income in retirement as much as you've made a plan for saving for retirement.
25: What's the first step if you're just approaching that retirement period? What's the first step you should take?
14: Figure out how much you need to spend every month for those things that you need and those things that you really want. Then look at how much of that Social Security will cover and what the gap is. That's the amount that you want to cover with a forever paycheck. Once you know how much that is, then you can decide, do I want to build a forever paycheck with investments like bonds, like dividend-paying stocks, or do I want to build a forever paycheck with insurance, like annuities? They're a little bit different. Both do the trick. Annuities provide guarantees that investments can't. Investments provide a little bit of upside that insurance can't.
25: And I guess all of this is more important now with the rampant inflation that we're having to deal with, too.
14: 100%. I mean, the best thing that you can do to protect yourself from inflation is to make sure that you're getting the most out of Social Security, because Social Security is an annuity, but it's an annuity that has a real cost of living adjustment. It keeps up with inflation. And AARP has a great Social Security calculator on its website. You can find it at aarp.org/money. There are retirement calculators there as well. But you also want to make sure that in addition to your forever paycheck, you've got money continually invested in stocks. That'll help you keep up with inflation as well.
25: And the book is The Forever Paycheck, The New Recruitment and Retirement Strategy to Spend More, Worry Less, and Never Run Out of Money. Gene, thank you so much for joining us this morning.
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16: In the UK was fantastic. Working with Britain, it was an amazing job. We had them under investigation. They were looking to do big damage.
17: A powerful nor'easter has done some big damage along the East Coast from Mid-Atlantic to New England. And Fitzsimmons owns a restaurant on the South Jersey Shore.
18: We had a full moon, high tide, some bad winds, nor'easter. And so we had a lot of water around the perimeter of the building. A lot came in today. In normal circumstances, we would be full this time of year. We're actually closed for rehearsal dinner.
17: Forecaster Bob Orovec at the National Weather Service.
19: There's always danger when we have a strong storm. You know, some of the danger is more obvious. If you go to the coastline, you see the strong waves. You know not to get into the water, but other places, you're just seeing heavy rain and some high winds, and all of a sudden the tree falls. So there's always dangers out there. I guess it's best just to be very cautious, and if you don't have to go out during the height of the storm, don't go outside.
17: Hawaii is not out of the woods just yet, although Hurricane Nolo is moving away. The risk of torrential rains and mudslides persists. Mexico's Baja California Peninsula is bracing for the pending arrival of Hurricane Polo. Could drench the U.S. Southwest as well. On Wall Street this morning, the Dow futures are down 162 points. More on these stories at townhall.com.
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22: I'm Shadate Hargett-Hill. More than a decade after UNC student Faith Hedgepeth was found beaten to death in her off-campus apartment, the murder case is set to go to trial in Durham County this morning. A breakthrough came through genetic genealogy, helping investigators identify Miguel Olivares, whose identity was later confirmed through a DNA match from an unrelated traffic stop, leading to his 2021 arrest. Retired Superior Court Judge Carl Fox tells ABC 11.
27: It's one of those cases that's been pending a long time. It's gotten a lot of publicity over that. Been a real ordeal for her family.
22: The trial is suspected to focus on evidence prosecutors say links Alvarez to Hedgepeth's death. One person is dead and two others are injured after separate shootings in Wake and Harnett counties. A woman was seriously injured late Saturday night on Westbury Lake Drive near Garner. In Harnett County, 30-year-old Christian Rincon was found dead after being shot multiple times inside a camper near Coates. Another victim was critically injured. Deputies are investigating. The shootings come as Southport marks 1 year since a mass shooting at a bar killed three people and injured several others. Over the past year, nonprofit Southport Cares has distributed more than $300,000 to people affected by the shooting. Founder Tim Lott tells WECT.
28: Big donations and small donations, it really doesn't matter in the sense that the victims saw the outpouring from the community, and I think it's meant a lot for their healing.
22: Southport Cares also helped form a survivor support group and held a private gathering over the weekend. Sunday events included a tree dedication in Taylorfield Park and a prayer vigil at Southport Baptist Church. Former FBI Director James Comey's September 30th arraignment in New Bern has been moved to January 2027, with his trial now expected in February. Comey was indicted in April over an Instagram post showing seashells arranged to read 8647. Prosecutors alleged the post threatened President Donald Trump. Comey deleted it after backlash and says he didn't know 86 could imply violence. In the 2026 midterm elections, the first district congressional race in Northeast North Carolina is a battleground for both major U.S. political parties. Dr. Benjamin Malewski, who teaches politics at Old Dominion University, tells WAVY.
0: Very much so. I mean, you just go to NC1 to start, and the amount of money and ads that were spent outside on the Republican nominating and just the sheer amount of money that flew into that.
22: Rising prices are a major concern for families as the state's U.S. Senate race enters its final stretch. Republican Senate candidate Michael Watley's campaign says former Governor Roy Cooper's record contributed to higher costs, including energy and health care, and points to Republican tax cuts as a way to help working families. Raleigh resident Mascom Neckum tells ABC 11 inflation is affecting his family's budget from groceries and gas to other everyday expenses.
1: I think gas prices, I think grocery store bills, definitely. I think it's all definitely adding up at this point.
22: Inflation and the cost of living are expected to remain key issues in the Senate race, with both candidates making the economy a central part of their campaigns. Parents are calling for changes at Charlotte Mecklenburg Schools after a week of leadership shakeups. The board chair resigned last Tuesday. Then the board fired Superintendent Dr. Crystal Hill, despite a $379,000 investigation that found no wrongdoing. A South Mecklenburg High School parent tells Queen City News.
2: As a parent, you kind of hope and trust that the school board are at least going to be role models for honesty and integrity for these kids. And so far, they haven't shown that.
22: Your WPTF forecast, sunny, high 81, low 60. Shadate Hargett Hill, WPTF News.
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4: 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He's at the 10. 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
5: From the Johnson Hyundai Traffic Center, we see the crowd starting to form as you come in from Eastern Wake County, 64 westbound. Waking up pretty early this morning out Zebulon. It's between North Rondo Avenue through Lizard Lake Road exit. Expect to see a little bit more volume this early morning as you approach those 87 southbound lanes. Now, 87 still in great shape this morning between Smith Road and your 540 ramps. And no major signs of slowing once you get into the capital city this morning. Beltline traffic westbound are pretty quiet between I-87 over to Wade Avenue and north at Raleigh 540 westbound. It keeps you moving at that posted speed limit between Capitol Boulevard to over to Aviation Parkway. And south at Raleigh 40 westbound shows no signs of slowing between Rock Quarry Road and your US 1440 ramps. One north of traffic in from Apex also pretty light this morning between your 540 toll road up to Tryon Road. In Durham, 885 southbound, still free and clear of any congestion this morning between Ellis and I-40. Your 40 eastbound lanes also pretty free and clear this morning between NC 54 through your 885 ramps. 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I'm Brandon Wright. That's the latest from the Johnson Hyundai Traffic Center.
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26: Your Monday forecast, it'll be sunny with a high near 81, and then tonight, partly cloudy with a low around 60. Tomorrow, mostly sunny with a high near 83. Tomorrow night, mostly clear with a low around 60.
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1: Innovation in aviation have an impact on healthcare in North Carolina? We're going to find out about that now as we're joined by Kristen Costello, the head of government and regulatory affairs for Beta Technology. Kristen, thank you so much for joining us this morning.
29: Hi, good morning. Thank you for having me.
1: Now, first of all, what is Beta Technologies? And tell us a little bit about the aircraft that we're talking about here.
29: Absolutely. So Beta Technologies is an aerospace and defense company. We're headquartered in Burlington, Vermont, but what makes us unique is that we are developing all-electric aircraft and propulsion and also the charge infrastructure to go along with these products. So we currently have two all-electric aircraft. One is a conventional takeoff single-engine aircraft, and the other is a vertical takeoff and landing aircraft, which means it can take off like a helicopter, get on the wing and fly like an airplane, and then come back into land like a helicopter. So it's a new type of aircraft that we call advanced air mobility type aircraft, and this is also very interesting for us to be in North Carolina because we also have an office with about 70 employees in the state of North Carolina, and very excited to be bringing this government program to the state now.
1: And that's only proper because North Carolina is the place where it all began with the Wright brothers.
29: Absolutely, that's right.
1: Now, these aircraft that you talk about, the two you have in operation now, are they already working on a normal basis, or are they still prototypes?
29: So they are still in development. We're undergoing active type certification with the Federal Aviation Administration, the FAA. But what's really interesting is that this program that was developed as a result of an executive order by the administration is called the eVTOL Innovation Pilot Program. And what it has enabled is aircraft like ours, advanced air mobility aircraft, to come out into operations. There were solicitations for proposals, and the state of North Carolina was awarded one of these programs. And so what it will enable is for us to bring our technology, which is really focused initially on cargo and medical logistics, and it will allow us to launch that in partnership with some of our operators like Metro Aviation and CAUSI and healthcare partners to basically show how electric aviation can help move critical supplies and care teams across the state, which is one of our primary missions as a company.
0: Now, will these also be used for patient transport?
29: In the future, there's so many applications that could be done, and that's one of the use cases that our customers are keenly focused on, is that patient transport and also just medical personnel transport in general. Natural disaster relief is another huge use case, so just being able to get critical people and supplies where they're needed.
0: You know, here in the immediate Triangle area, we're blessed with so many hospitals that are very close by, but so much of North Carolina is rural. Do you think you'll see a big impact of these aircraft in rural areas of North Carolina where it's more difficult to get the medical attention that you need?
29: 100%. That is one of the use cases that is definitely near and dear to our heart. A lot of the people in this market, and some people might be, you know, familiar with the term like air taxi, you know, and people are looking to launch this kind of technology within the urban centers. Beta really sees the benefit to this technology in those rural areas, opening up rural access and utilizing the existing airport infrastructure. There's over 5,000 public use airports across the U.S. And so we say if we can go ahead and help with that, like you said, getting communities connected is a critical piece of our economy. And this aircraft has a very low operating footprint. You know, for us to fly on a fully charged aircraft, it's only about $28 worth of energy for a one-hour flight. So that's significantly cheaper than what you would find with a legacy aircraft. So that, you know, combined with the ability to combine the communities, I mean, that's definitely a cost savings and a strong operational performance model.
0: Kristen, where can our listeners go if they want to find out more information about this exciting new technology?
29: Absolutely. They can go to beta.team. That's our website. And yeah, come and learn more about us.
0: And I am excited to watch some video of this at some point, particularly with the one that takes off and lands like a helicopter.
29: Absolutely. And, you know, we've been doing these flights in North Carolina now, so this is here and happening. We actually just had a kickoff event where we were able to fly with Governor Stein. So very excited to be in the state and to be bringing this technology to the residents of North Carolina.
0: Kristen, thank you so much for joining us this morning.
29: Absolutely. Thank you.
5: From the Johnson Hyundai Traffic Center, taking a live look at it, looks like they're finally wrapping up that overnight road work on Creedmoor Road, just north of 540. That's causing a minor slowing up for you north and south as you try to get the morning commute to continuing going. Coming in from Eastern Wake County, 64 westbound volume building this morning between NC-96 through your Lizard Lick Road exit. Once you get into the capital city, 540. Moving pretty good between Capitol Boulevard and Aviation Parkway. No major signs of slowing Raleigh's Beltline this morning between I-87 and Wade Avenue in South Raleigh, 40 westbound. It's still moving pretty quiet this morning between Rock Quarry Road over to your US 1 440 Rams. Starting to see Durham's 885 southbound pick up some more volume this morning. That'll keep you busy between Cornwallis Road and your 40 eastbound merge ramps. Speaking of 40 eastbound, it's pretty quiet this morning between NC 54 through those 885 ramps. One north end from Apex, same story. Pretty quiet this morning between your 540 toll road up through Tryon Road. I'm Brandon Wright. That's the latest from the Johnson Hyundai Traffic Center.
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26: Your Monday forecast, it'll be sunny with a high near 81, and then tonight, partly cloudy with a low around 60. Tomorrow, mostly sunny with a high near 83. Tomorrow night, mostly clear with a low around 60.
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0: Well, sometimes something old is new again, and that's the case in downtown Raleigh. And we're joined now by Bill King from the Downtown Raleigh Alliance. Bill, thank you so much for joining us this morning.
19: Thank you for having me. I appreciate it.
0: Exciting times because one of those landmark structures in downtown Raleigh, the old circular Holiday Inn, is getting new life.
19: That's right, yeah. So we are going to have that reopen as the Hotel Indigo, which is a boutique hotel, has kind of a vintage throwback feel to it, but great to see that landmark preserved in downtown and brought back to life again.
0: Yeah, it was around since the 1960s, and I understand that part of the decor is going to be sort of that mid-century modern, too.
19: That's right, yeah. So it'll feel more like kind of the throwback vintage vibe, which I think is really cool, and will be a bit different than any other hotel property we have in Raleigh.
0: Hotel properties in downtown Raleigh have been at a premium. And, Bill, how important is having adequate hotel rooms to the convention business in downtown Raleigh?
19: Well, it's really important. Conventions really make their decisions off and off of hotel inventory. And we've been one of the lower hotel inventory downtowns for years relative to our size. So we're seeing a real surge right now. There's over 900 hotel rooms that are either under construction or under renovation in downtown Raleigh, and then we're going to have another big renovation next year of the Sheraton. So we're in a bit of a renaissance here of hotel properties in downtown, which is great, and a part of it is that the convention center is expanding dramatically over the next few years.
0: And that Sheraton, was that built in the 80s, somewhere in that era?
19: Correct. It was built in the early 80s. That's right.
0: And that is down close to the convention center.
19: Correct. Yes, yeah, so it's right on Fayetteville Street. So that'll start renovation next spring and become a Westin property.
0: Now, the convention center itself is expanding, so you definitely will have more opportunities for those conventions.
19: That's right, yeah. So the building's nearly doubling in size. It'll start construction through the winter, and it'll be on the site of the current Red Hat Amphitheater. And then, of course, the new Red Hat Amphitheater will open next spring.
0: Now, Bill, the downtown hotel, the Hotel Indigo, that was the Holiday Inn for so long. How important is it to preserve things that are indicative of the city's history like that?
19: Well, it is really important, and particularly in downtown, and part of our sort of competitive edge is we do have historic properties. We have a big mix of different types of architecture. And, you know, I think in a rapidly growing city, people want to still see things that harken to the past and are a throwback like that. So I think it's important when we can to be able to preserve buildings, particularly iconic-looking ones.

0: things like that. We even have people who are going to Hurricanes games out at the arena, but they stay downtown for the experience. So it'll serve a lot of different customers, and I think having that sort of vintage feel will be an experience unto itself.
1: And my understanding was that there were a number of these around the country, but there are not many left now of that circular nature.
0: Correct. Yeah, a lot of them have been torn down over the years. You know, architecture, different styles come in and out of vogue, and fortunately this one has hung on here to kind of come back around, and obviously a lot of people in Raleigh appreciate how it looks and are happy to have it. It's a bit of a different vibe on our skyline, which we like.
1: And it's opening up next week, I believe?
0: Yeah, it's about to open up, so very exciting.
1: Well, exciting times for downtown Raleigh with the convention center expansion and the new hotels. And, Bill, as always, we appreciate your time and your insight.
0: All right, thank you so much. I appreciate it.
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3: 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He's at the 10. 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
5: From the Johnson Hyundai Traffic Center, still watching the crews complete some overnight road work just on Creedmoor Road north of 540. They're alternating lanes. It's causing a big backup to your morning commute here. Looks like they were wrapping up, but looks like they're back at it again. So that's, again, just north of 540 Creedmoor Road. Road work impacting that morning commute. 64 westbound traffic right on cue. That's slow this morning between North Arundel Avenue through the Lizard Lake Road exit. And we're taking a look at 40 working through South Raleigh. You start slowing down just after Lake Wheeler Road as you try to get over towards your US 1440 exit ramps. And at Durham, 885 southbound is starting to keep you busy with 40 eastbound. That slowdown begins just after East Cornwallis Road. A little bit of congestion at your 40-85 split on the 40 side of things. That 40 eastbound traffic sluggish approaching your 40-85 split in Orange County. Just be careful as you make the merge there. I'm Brandon Wright. That's the latest from the Johnson Hyundai Traffic Center.
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7: Your Monday forecast, it'll be sunny with a high near 81, and then tonight, partly cloudy with a low around 60. Tomorrow, mostly sunny with a high near 83. Tomorrow night, mostly clear with a low around 60.
8: 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I'm in an interview on NBC's Meet the Press. Bill Gates says AI needs safeguards.
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1: NCN News. Good morning. I'm Tony Rixby. More than a decade after UNC student Faith Hedgebeth was found beaten to death in her off-campus apartment, that murder trial goes to trial today in Durham. A breakthrough came through genetic genealogy, helping investigators identify Miguel Olivares, whose identity was later confirmed through a DNA match. Retired Superior Court Judge Carl Fox telling ABC 11.
11: It's one of those cases that's been pending a long time. It's gotten a lot of publicity over that. It's been a real ordeal for her family.
1: More than 74,000 Palestinians have now been killed in the Israeli-Hamas war. Here's Donna Warder.
12: In Gaza City, several men worked to remove the body of a person killed in an Israeli airstrike while in a car. One more person added to the Palestinian death toll from the Israel-Hamas war that began nearly 3 years ago. Gaza's health ministry says more than 74,000 Palestinians have been killed, more than 1,100 since a ceasefire took effect last October. The ceasefire halted the heaviest of fighting, but Israeli strikes have continued in what the military

0: says in responses to threats and attacks, 7 Israelis have been killed since the ceasefire. I'm Donna Water.
1: In the 2026 midterms, the 1st Congressional District in northeastern North Carolina is a major battleground. Dr. Benjamin Maleski teaches politics at Old Dominion University. He told WAVY-TV.
2: Very much so. I mean, you just go to NC1 to start, and the amount of money and ads that were spent outside on the Republican nominating and just the sheer amount of money that flew into that.
1: Former FBI Director James Comey's September 30th arraignment in Newbern has now been moved until January of 2027. 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Correspondent Julie Walker reports on what Anthropic and OpenAI may stand to gain from calls for an AI slowdown.
3: With tech titans warning the world their AI systems could endanger humanity, the question is emerging, what do they have to gain? The answer may lie in the company's efforts to score political goals ahead of the midterm elections and the money top AI labs and their investors stand to make in much-anticipated listings on a jittery stock market. Experts, analysts, and former government evaluators tell the Associated Press Anthropic and OpenAI appear with their rhetoric to be seeking public favor and to set the terms for their own safety protocols in the unregulated market. President Trump dismissing the need for new AI regulations, calling it a hoax designed to help China. I'm Julie Walker.
1: And now this.
4: Bernie, Southern Farm Network. I'm Kyle Nash. I'm Treasury Secretary Scott Bessent said that a U.S.-China trade truce has been extended, giving both countries more time for negotiations after the Trump Xi summit.
5: The detente, economic detente between the two countries that was scheduled to end on November 10th, that is going to be extended until January 10th to give us more time to see what we can do on the economic front.
4: Bessent says China is meeting its soybean commitment but is behind on other agriculture purchases. Iowa Senator Chuck Grassley says China could do more, including on soybeans.
6: I think that more can certainly be done. In fact, the report last week was less than the week before as an example.
4: USDA says China had purchased 9 million metric tons of soybeans through mid-September out of a 25 million ton annual commitment. President Trump says a new U.S.-China Board of Trade could expand market access for American agriculture. I'm Kyle Nashheim.
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13: A Better Life with Dr. Sanjay Gupta.
14: If you've ever tried meditation and given up because your mind wouldn't stop wandering, this one is for you. New research suggests that if you can hang in there for just a few minutes, real changes do start happening in your brain. Scientists at Harvard hooked people up to brain monitors while they meditated, and within about 2 minutes, they saw brain waves shift toward a state of calm, focused alertness, with the effect peaking around the 7-minute mark. Now here's the encouraging part. One of the researchers said around that 7th minute, if you just keep gently returning to your breath, the focus starts to happen on its own. The two most common excuses, I don't have time, or I can't quiet my mind, might not hold up anymore. So if you're just starting out meditation, maybe try a free guided one, and then give it a few weeks to become a real habit. I'm Dr. Sanjay Gupta, helping you live a better life.
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20: From the Johnson Hyundai Traffic Center, coming in from Eastern Wake County, 64 westbound, keeping you busy this morning between North Arundel Avenue through the Lizard Lick Road exit. And we're starting to see that slowdown building in South Raleigh this morning. It starts back around Gorman Street as you try to make it towards exit 293. And seeing Durham's 885 southbound start to bunch up. Approaching Ellis Road and more congestion awaiting you closer to 40 just after Corn Wallace Road. And on Creedmoor Road, just north of 540 there in North of Raleigh, continuing to wrap up some overnight road work, doing some alternating of lanes. That's causing a massive slowdown this morning between Norwood Road and your 540 ramps. Hopefully they'll have this wrapped up here shortly. 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I'm Brandon Wright. 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
23: Your Monday forecast, it'll be sunny with a high near 81, and then tonight, partly cloudy with a low around 60. Tomorrow, mostly sunny with a high near 83. Tomorrow night, mostly clear with a low around 60.
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0: Well, North Carolina wants out of a mental health settlement as federal disability protections are weakening. Joining us now is Taylor Knopf from North Carolina Health News, who's written a good article about what is a fairly complicated situation. Taylor, thank you so much for joining us this morning.
1: Hi, Tony. Thank you.
0: Well, this centers on the Americans with Disabilities Act and more specifically on some of the interpretations from the Olmstead decision. Could you tell us about that Supreme Court decision and what that meant?
1: Sure. So the Olmstead decision was decided by the Supreme Court in 1999. It basically further explained what the Americans with Disabilities Act should mean for people with disabilities. The ADA prevents discrimination of people with disabilities from engaging in our everyday life, like places of employment, grocery stores, voting booths, and those types of things. The Olmstead decision went a little bit further and clarified that the ADA also meant determining that people with disabilities have the right to live in our communities, to not be forced to live in institutions.
0: And that is the focus of a lot of the concerns currently. Now, you mentioned North Carolina in your article is moving to end that 14 years of federal oversight.
1: Right. So the Department of Justice is sort of the backstop for the ADA to make sure that states are complying with these laws and Supreme Court decisions. And so in 2012, North Carolina settled with the DOJ over violations of the Olmstead decision. And since then, we have been in a continuous federal monitoring situation, making sure that we're moving towards compliance and getting people with mental illness out of institutions and living in the least restrictive community settings possible. And so what happened most recently was a few weeks ago, the Department of Justice and the state of North Carolina filed to jointly moved to end that settlement agreement a little bit early, actually. And it was approved by a judge.
0: And this was both sides basically wanted the same thing?
1: They filed it jointly. I'm not sure what the conversations were behind the scenes. But, yes, they filed it on September 11th, actually, and the judge approved it the next business day. And so North Carolina is now out of that federal oversight. But it's a little controversial because it comes right on the heels of the DOJ rolling back federal guidance around the Olmstead decision just a few months prior. So,
0: and this comes at the same time, Taylor, that an independent monitor is saying some of those things have not been met.
1: Right. So as part of the settlement, since 2012, North Carolina has had an independent monitor reviewing how we have complied with that settlement agreement, and in releasing annual reports to that effect. And so when I spoke with the independent monitor, she had said North Carolina was not in complete compliance yet, and that her report, we pulled her latest report, which showed she didn't even think we'd be in compliance by next year, which was when our oversight was set to end in 2027. So it seems like North Carolina has more work to do, at least according to the settlement monitor.
0: Now, what makes this more complicated, at least to me, is that earlier this month, Governor Stein joined some other Democratic governors pushing back on the DOJ's position on Olmstead.
1: Right, right. So the DOJ earlier this summer, they said that they did not agree with the longstanding application of the Olmstead decision. They agreed that, or they said they don't agree with how courts have interpreted that decision for all of these years. And so they would be rolling back their guidance on how people with disabilities should or shouldn't be included in communities. And so Josh Stein and some others, yes, they wrote a letter to the current attorney general saying, you know, you need to uphold the rights of folks with disabilities. You know, we think this law should be interpreted as it has always been interpreted, and we want you to continue to enforcing it as it's always been enforced.
0: Now, Taylor, does this look like this could be headed back to court and another decision could be coming?
1: Well, that's the thing, though, here, is that the law has not changed. The Americans with Disabilities Act is still the law of the land. Olmstead decision is still the Supreme Court decision. What is only thing that's changed is the DOJ's interpretation of that and whether or not they will enforce the law during the current administration. And so that has not actually changed. What could happen, and we have no idea what's coming next, but more disability cases could be taken to court. Like we have states laws as well around these things. So someone could choose to take these things to our courts based on state laws or existing federal laws. We'll just see. We'll have to see.
0: Is there the danger? Is this something that's taken into consideration that some of this could mean that there could be more homelessness among these groups?
1: Well, that's a good question. So one key thing that because North Carolina has been in this settlement for the past 14 years, the state legislature has had to allocate a significant portion of funds to moving people out of institutions and into community housing settings. And so, you know, last budget cycle between federal and state dollars, North Carolina allocated something like $90 million towards this initiative. And so when you have a legal settlement over their heads, making them fund these certain things, the money's going to go there. Now there is no legal settlement. So will the legislature continue to fund these types of community inclusion initiatives for folks with disabilities? I spoke with one Republican lawmaker in our North Carolina Senate who said, of course, we will continue funding those types of things because it's the right thing to do. But again, there is not a legal settlement forcing them to do so. So they'd have to do so out of their own free will now.
0: Well, it's a fascinating topic, and your article appears in NC Health News. And Taylor, thank you so much for taking time to join us this morning and explain some of this.
1: Yeah, absolutely. Thank you for having us.
20: Johnson Hyundai Traffic Center. That Eastern Wake County commute a little slower than you'd like this morning on 64 westbound and starts back around North Arundel Avenue to try to get out of Zebulon. Keeps you busy through your Lizard Lick Road exit, and now we're watching 87 southbound traffic starting to slow you down between Smithfield Road and your 540 ramps. Raleigh's Beltline also starting to pick up more volume this morning between I-87 and Capitol Boulevard. You'll be tapping the brakes a little bit more. 40 working through South Raleigh, also keeping you busy between Lake Wheeler Road and your US 1440 ramps. And we're watching Durham's 885 also slow you down this morning up to Cornwallis Road in those southbound lanes as you try to make your way down towards Davis Drive. Creedmoor Road just north of 540. It looks like they're still wrapping up some overnight road work. They're alternating lanes, causing a big backup to traffic this morning. That's between Norwood Road and your 540 ramps. And just prepare to move a lot slower than you'd like this morning trying to get to your destinations. And from Johnston County, looks like that 40 westbound traffic pretty free and clear of any major slowing between I-42 through Jones Sausage Road. 40 East and Durham also moves relatively quiet this morning between NC-54 through your 885 at ramps. I'm Brandon Wright. That's the latest from your Johnson Hyundai Traffic Center.
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23: Your Monday forecast, it'll be sunny with a high near 81, and then tonight, partly cloudy with a low around 60. Tomorrow, mostly sunny with a high near 83. Tomorrow night, mostly clear with a low around 60.
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0: Well, sometimes something old is new again, and that's the case in downtown Raleigh. And we're joined now by Bill King from the Downtown Raleigh Alliance. Bill, thank you so much for joining us this morning.
9: Thank you for having me. I appreciate it.
0: Exciting times because one of those landmark structures in downtown Raleigh, the old circular Holiday Inn, is getting new life.
9: That's right, yeah. So we are going to have that reopen as the Hotel Indigo, which is a boutique hotel, has kind of a vintage throwback feel to it, but great to see that landmark preserved in downtown and brought back to life again.
0: Yeah, it was around since the 1960s, and I understand that part of the decor is going to be sort of that mid-century modern, too.
9: That's right, yeah. So it'll feel more like kind of the throwback vintage vibe, which I think is really cool, and will be a bit different than any other hotel property we have in Raleigh.
0: Hotel properties in downtown Raleigh have been at a premium. And, Bill, how important is having adequate hotel rooms to the convention business in downtown Raleigh?
9: Well, it's really important. Conventions really make their decisions often off of hotel inventory. And we've been one of the lower hotel inventory downtowns for years relative to our size. So we're seeing a real surge right now. There's over 900 hotel rooms that are either under construction or under renovation in downtown Raleigh, and then we're going to have another big renovation next year of the Sheraton. So we're in a bit of a renaissance here of hotel properties in downtown, which is great, and a part of it is that the convention center is expanding dramatically over the next few years.
0: And that Sheraton, was that built in the 80s, somewhere in that era?
9: Correct. It was built in the early 80s, that's right.
0: And that is down close to the convention center.
9: Correct, yes. That's right on Fayetteville Street. So that'll start renovation next spring and become a Westin property.
0: Now, the convention center itself is expanding, so you definitely will have more opportunities for those conventions.
9: That's right, yeah. So the building's nearly doubling in size. It'll start construction through the winter, and it'll be on the site of the current Red Hat Amphitheater. And then, of course, the new Red Hat Amphitheater will open next spring.
0: Now, Bill, the downtown Hotel Indigo, that was the Holiday Inn for so long. How important is it to preserve things that are indicative of the city's history like that?
9: Well, it is really important, and particularly in downtown. And part of our sort of competitive edge is we do have historic properties. We have a big mix of different types of architecture. And, you know, I think in a rapidly growing city, people want to still see things that harken to the past and are a throwback like that. So I think it's important when we can to be able to preserve buildings, particularly iconic looking ones, because I think it has a certain continuity for our whole community that people appreciate.
0: And you mentioned, what did you say, 17 new hotels?
9: Over 900 hotel rooms under construction or renovation in downtown, which is great. So we're really adding a lot of hotel supply here in just a short period of time.
0: And even though the Hotel Indigo is not exactly next door to the convention center, it's still an easy walk.
9: It is. It's an easy walk. And you know, we're seeing other travel, too. I mean, people, you know, we have weekend visitors who just want to eat at the restaurants, go to the museums, shop, do things like that. We even have people who are going to Hurricanes games out at the arena, but they stay downtown for the experience. So it'll serve a lot of different customers, and I think having that sort of vintage feel will be an experience unto itself.
0: And my understanding was that there were a number of these around the country, but there are not many left now of that circular nature.
9: Correct, yeah. A lot of them have been torn down over the years. You know, architecture, different styles come in and out of in and out of vogue, and fortunately this one has hung on here to kind of come back around, and obviously a lot of people in Raleigh appreciate how it looks and are happy to have it. It's a bit of a different vibe on our skyline, which we like.
0: And it's opening up next week, I believe?
9: Yeah, it's about to open up, so very exciting.
0: Well, exciting times for downtown Raleigh with the convention center expansion and the new hotels. And, Bill, as always, we appreciate your time and your insight.
9: All right, thank you so much. I appreciate it.
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0: still get pretty full this morning after Cornwallis Road as you try to make it on to 40 eastbound. On Creedmoor Road, just north of 540, still doing some overnight road work. They're alternating lanes up there, and that's causing a massive backup this morning between Norwood Road and 540. Speaking of 540, seeing it pick up some volume this morning, that slows you down approaching the Capitol Boulevard on your westbound lanes. And look, by the time you get to Falls of Newsom, you're back up to the full post speed limit. I'm Brandon Wright. That's the latest from the Johnson Hyundai Traffic Center.
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3: Breaking news this hour from Town Hall. I'm Rich Thomason. President Trump says men arrested outside a U.S.-operated airbase in England were out to do big damage.
4: British police arrested five men on Sunday on suspicion of preparing an act of terrorism and explosives offences outside RAF Fairford, a military base in Western England that's operated by the US Air Force. Three suspicious vehicles are being searched and counter-terror officers are leading the investigation. Fairford, about 100 miles west of London, is one of several bases in Britain that are used by the US Air Force under an agreement dating from the 1950s, American B-1 and B-52 bombers took off from Fairford for operations during the Iran conflict. I'm Charles Dillithesma.
3: Oil prices on the rise again. Brent crude up more than 3%. West Texas Intermediate advanced 2%. The price of gas, AAA's national average for a gallon of regular, 4.47, same as yesterday. One fatality is blamed on the nor'easter that's pounded the East Coast from the mid-Atlantic up to southern New England.
5: National Weather Service lead meteorologist Bob Orovec says while this nor'easter came a little earlier in the season than we've seen in the past, it's not unusual.
6: It probably will be pretty stormy along the East Coast this year with respect to the El Nino conditions that are occurring now and how that translates into wetter than average precipitation along the East Coast. But that doesn't necessarily mean we're going to have a bunch of nor'easters.
5: He says we may just have a wetter than average pattern. I'm Julie Walker.
3: Anthropic CEO Dario Amodei met with President Trump. It was a private dinner at the White House last evening. Mr. Trump has rejected calls for stepped up government regulation of AI. And on Wall Street this morning, Dow futures down 253 points. NASDAQ futures off almost 300. Townhall.com.
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8: I'm Lisa Price. More than a decade after UNC student Faith Hedgepath was found beaten to death in her off-campus apartment,
9: The murder case is set to go to trial in Durham County this morning. A genetic genealogy breakthrough led investigators to Miguel Olivares, whose identity was confirmed through a DNA match from an unrelated traffic stop leading to his 2021 arrest. Retired Superior Court Judge Carl Fox tells ABC 11.
10: Very alarming to have a young woman, 19 years of age, or any other female student or woman student murdered while attending a university.
9: Olivares has pleaded not guilty. The trial is expected to focus on evidence prosecutors say link him to Hedgepeth's death. One person is dead, two others are injured after separate shootings in Wake and Harnett counties. A woman was seriously injured late Saturday night on Westbury Lake Drive near Garner. In Harnett County, 30-year-old Christian Rincon was found dead after being shot multiple times inside a camper near Coates. Another victim was critically injured. Deputies are investigating. The shootings come as South Point marks 1 year since a mass shooting at a bar killed three people and injured several others. Over the past year, nonprofit Southport Cares has distributed more than $300,000 to people affected by the shooting. Founder Tom Lotz tells WECT.
11: They all come from different backgrounds and ages and states, and they've been really helping each other get through their own journeys.
9: Two public events were held Sunday to honor those killed, injured, or affected. Former FBI Director James Comey's September 30th arraignment in New Bern is delayed until January, with his trial expected in February. Comey was indicted over an Instagram post showing seashells spelling 8647. Prosecutors say 47 refers to Trump as the 47th president, while 86 is slang for getting rid of someone and can imply violence. Comey says he didn't know that meaning. In the 2026 midterms, meanwhile, the first congressional district in northeastern North Carolina is drawing attention from both major parties. Dr. Benjamin Maluski of Old Dominion University tells WAVY-TV it shows the importance of the race.
12: These are kind of these seats that you need to flip. And so, yes, we can very easily be seeing a lot of outside money, especially when the next FEC filing deadline comes through. We will really see where the money's coming from and who it's going to.
9: The economy is also a key issue in the U.S. Senate race. Republican Michael Whatley's campaign says former Governor Roy Cooper's record contributed to higher costs, including energy and health care, while pointing to Republican tax cuts as a way to help families. Cooper is making inflation and affordability central to his campaign, telling ABC 11 that lawmakers have the ability to help lower costs.
13: Congress can do a lot by removing these chaotic tariffs, which we know are adding cost to people.
9: And rising prices are a major concern for families as the state's Senate race enters its final stretch. Raleigh resident Alexandra Nikiforov says her family is trying to cut costs.
14: We're purchasing used things like that. Even the stroller came off of Facebook Marketplace and just kind of looking at what's around.
9: And housing costs are also an issue in Raleigh, where the city has launched a new online housing production dashboard. Your WPTF forecast, sunny today with a high near 91. Tonight, a low around 60.
0: Monday.com.
9: Right now, it is clear and 57 degrees. I'm Lisa Price, WPTF News.
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9: Good morning. I'm Lisa Price. Yes, here again, back. We got Tony Rigsby filling in, of course, for Mike Raley, who is not in today for NCN, but he will be back tomorrow. And we're going to bring you all the news and information that you need, including about changes. We're going to talk about changes to car registrations. Yeah, some physical stickers and things aren't going to be required anymore. How to make your retirement savings last. We're going to get the latest aviation update from our aviation expert, Jay Ratliff. We're going to talk about two colleges who have some top rankings and how to help health professionals provide care in rural areas. That and more coming up. Right now, let's head out to the Johnson Hyundai Traffic Center and find out how it's looking right now. Good morning, Brandon Wright.
0: Good morning, Lisa Price. And right now, in North Raleigh, just north of 540, they're wrapping up some overnight road work on Creedmoor Road. They're alternating lanes up there, and it's pretty late in the morning for them to still be doing this, but they're alternating lanes up there between Norwood Road and your 540 ramps. It looks like they're maybe in the final stages of that, hopefully giving you those lanes back. But that's causing a very big backup this morning, slowing you down, trying to get to 540 or maybe head into Creedmoor if that's where you're trying to access this morning. Of course, we have our Eastern Wake County slowdown this morning. That starts back around NC-96 there as you try to get out of Zebulon, and it'll keep you busy through your Lizard Lick Road exit. Also, 87 southbound picking up more volume this morning. Expect to be on those breaks between Smithfield Road and your 540 ramps. Now, Raleigh's Beltline at full lanes between I-87 and Capitol Boulevard will slow you down this morning. In South Raleigh, minor slowing on 40 westbound right around Lake Wheeler Road, but by the time you get to Gorman Street, you should be able to get back up to the posted speed limit. In Durham, 885 southbound, really starting to keep you busy this morning, just after Cornwallis Road as you make your merge onto 40 eastbound. 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I'm Brandon Wright. That's the latest from the Johnson Hyundai Traffic Center.
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18: Your Monday forecast, it'll be sunny with a high near 81, and then tonight, partly cloudy with a low around 60. Tomorrow, mostly sunny with a high near 83. Tomorrow night, mostly clear with a low around 60.
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9: Good morning. Happy Monday. Yeah, I think there is such a thing. I'm still searching for that, but no, it's actually a great Monday. Had a wonderful weekend, a few days off, went up to the mountains. It was beautiful. Your forecast for today, we're going to have a high near 81. It'll actually feel like 81 too, and don't enjoy this too much because by the end of the week, we're going to be at 90. Right now, it is fair and 57 degrees. WPTF News Time is 7:12. And you know, coming up, the Department of Transportation is no longer going to require physical stickers and registration cards for your vehicles. So what does this mean for North Carolina drivers? Tony Rigsby had a chance to find out.
27: Well, Marty, I have a feeling that this is one of those changes that
2: a lot of people will like and a lot of people won't like, because basically your validation sticker is going to be going away.
3: Yes, that's absolutely right. The license plate sticker will be going away, and so will the printed registration card that you typically get in the mail after you pay your registration.
2: But my understanding is that for people like me who like to have something they can hold in their hand, we can still print off a registration card?
3: Yes, that's absolutely right. So at the end of a renewal transaction, you will be given the opportunity to have a PDF of the registration emailed to you, which you can then print yourself, or you can go in person to the license plate agency, give them $5, they'll print it off for you, or you can even order it online. But one thing we want to make clear is that there's really not a use case for the registration card anymore anyway. A lot of people are worried about, oh, I get pulled over, what am I going to show to the police officer? The reality is that law enforcement officers across the state are already checking your registration status before they even get out of the cruiser. They have plate readers in the vehicles, they've got computers right beside them, and they're looking up your registration status before they even get to your window. And so they know. And so there's not a use case for the cards or the stickers anywhere anymore. And that's why the legislature has done away with this. And so this was a change that was made by the legislature in the budget bill. They actually removed $4.8 million from DMV's budget that was used to pay for the production and mailing of the stickers and cards. And so that's why this change is happening.
2: Now, Marty, a lot of people have the question, people like me, I spend a lot of time in Arizona. Are you okay without the registration card if you get pulled over in another state?
3: Yes. Law enforcement across the country, they all have the same ability that we do here to look up registration status on a vehicle electronically from their vehicle.
2: Now, what about the license plate replacement itself? Is that changing with this, or is that still on the same schedule?
3: License plate replacement, if you're talking about the every 6 year replacement that
2: right.
3: Was kind of put into law but then was never really implemented because we had aluminum shortage and then budget issues, and so that has actually been repealed. And so if you're someone who has a plate that, you know, is getting in pretty bad shape, there is a process for you to request a new one at no charge.
2: Marty, how is this going to affect the license plate agencies where people go to get these stickers in the past and all sorts of registration information? Is it going to affect them? Will they be losing employees as a result of this?
3: No, they should not. One thing I want to make clear is that most of the registration process is staying exactly the same. The only thing that's changing is the end product you get after you complete the registration. So 90 days before you're about to expire, you will still receive a mailed notice reminding you that your registration is about to expire. If you're signed up for emails, you'll also get the emails reminding you. You'll still need to complete the inspections before you can renew your vehicle. You'll still need to pay registration fees and property taxes. There are some people that, you know, think, oh, those must be going away too. No, you still have to pay your registration fees and property taxes, and please do that on time. And you'll still be able to make those payments in the same ways that you've been able to. That's not changing. So that's by mail, in person at a license plate agency, online, or at a self-service kiosk. And so none of that part of the process is changing.
2: So, Marty, if you have your registration expiring within the next 90 days and you've gotten that notification in the mail, if you still want the validation sticker, you got still a couple of days you can get those?
3: That's right, yeah. Up until the end of the day on September 30th, you can either pay online or in person, and you will get a sticker. Once we get to October 1st, no more stickers. And I'm glad you mentioned the sticker. We're advising folks that beginning October 1st, just to alleviate any confusion, if you were to travel to another state and a law enforcement officer would see a sticker that looks to be expired, we're advising people to just remove the sticker from your plate on October 1st, not before.
2: Yeah, I'm just thinking about that. I'm going to need a screwdriver or something, because I got a lot of years of stickers that have piled up one on another on top of that. And I have a feeling a lot of people will have that same situation. Marty, just real quickly, this doesn't have anything to do with the driver's license itself, which you'll now have that digital option as well?
3: It's similar in the fact that you'll have an option to keep your registration on your phone if you want. But the mobile driver license is something that we're working on that will be free. It will be optional for people to have their mobile driver license or digital ID on their phone, and that will be coming at the end of this year or early next year.
2: But that's one where the physical license itself is not going to go away if you still want it.
3: That's correct. Yeah, there's no plans for the physical license to go away at this point.
2: Marty, as always, we appreciate you bringing us up to date on this big change that's coming up next week. Thank you so much.
3: Thanks again for having me.
9: Always interesting, and interesting to find out I won't need that sticker, so I like that. Now let's head out to the Johnson Hyundai Traffic Center and check on the cars that have those stickers at least until October 1st. Brandon Wright, how is the traffic out there?
0: At some full lanes this morning on Raleigh's Beltline between I-87 and Capitol Boulevard. There'll be plenty of people for you to share the road with. And we're still seeing that congestion coming out of eastern Wake County. It's typical this time of the morning, but 64 westbound traffic keeping you busy between North Thorondale Avenue through your Lizard Lake Road exit. And 87 southbound traffic really starts to slow down just past Knightdale Eagle Rock Road as you make your way towards your 540 ramps. Now 540 in North Raleigh, that's also keeping you busy this morning between Lewisburg Road and the Capitol Boulevard. Now, they did clear up the congestion just north of 540 there on Creedmoor Road, but fortunately, the delays are still lingering there, and we're getting word that the left shoulder is closed on 885 northbound right around TW Alexander due to a crash. That's going to slow you down this morning as you work your way into the Bull City. Coming in from Garner, that 40 westbound traffic also getting pretty full this morning. Just after Jones Sausage Road, you'll start tapping those brakes, and it'll keep you busy on up towards exit 301. And in South Raleigh, 40 westbound slows you down this morning between Lake Wheeler Road and your US 1440 ramps. I'm Brandon Wright. That's the latest from the Johnson Hyundai Traffic Center.
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18: Your Monday forecast, it'll be sunny with a high near 81, and then tonight, partly cloudy with a low around 60. Tomorrow, mostly sunny with a high near 83. Tomorrow night, mostly clear with a low around 60.
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9: Good morning, I'm Lisa Price. It's Monday, September 28th. I am having to get used to the weather again. I was up in the mountains this past weekend, at least from Thursday to Saturday. And Yeah, I actually needed a coat. It was chilly down in the 40s, and I really enjoyed that. Highs in the 50s, which was even better. It did hit, I think, 70 when I was heading home. But today, we've got a high near 81, and it's going to be sunny and beautiful. Don't enjoy it too much because the 90s are returning by the end of the week. Right now, it's fair and 57 degrees. WPTF News Time is 7:23. And Tony Rigsby was able to talk with Jean Chatsky about her new book, The Forever Paycheck, and how it offers strategies on how to make your retirement savings last in a way that brings you the most enjoyment and the least amount of stress.
2: But I was thinking about the fact that a lot of the people who are entering retirement now, probably some of those first generation Gen Xers. I'm a baby boomer myself, so I go back to the defined retirement benefit days. But that's something that this generation really hasn't had a chance to be participating in for the most part.
12: That's right. Gen X is the first generation not to have pensions. And it makes a big difference because what we're learning is that by the time people get to retirement, even if they've done a very good job of accumulating money in a 401k or an IRA, spending out of those big balances is a lot harder than spending pensions. Pensions are paychecks. They come every month on the regular. That big balance, once you have struggled for decades to accumulate it, it makes it very, very hard to feel comfortable spending it. So what I'm suggesting in this book is that you create a forever paycheck of your own using some of that money.
2: And that is a big difference because those of us who are drawing those pensions, we know that check is going to come every month. And I think if you're not getting that, you have more of a fear of running out of that money.
12: Exactly. It's so uncomfortable because you don't know how long you're going to live. You don't know what the markets are going to do. You don't know what's going to happen with interest rates or inflation. And you definitely need to keep some of that money invested. But if you can take about a third of it, a quarter to a third, and use it to either build yourself a forever paycheck or buy yourself a forever paycheck, you're going to be much more comfortable spending that money that does land in your checking account every other week or every month.
2: Jean, what is the biggest mistake that people are making when they're thinking about how they're going to keep that money coming in?
12: Yeah, I think the biggest mistake people make is thinking that once they have done the job of accumulating money for retirement, they're finished. What we're finding is that the whole idea of decumulating or spending down is just as difficult. It's both a math problem and an emotional problem. And so you've got to make a plan for income in retirement as much as you've made a plan for saving for retirement.
2: What's the first step?

0: build a forever paycheck with insurance, like annuities. They're a little bit different. Both do the trick. Annuities provide guarantees that investments can't. Investments provide a little bit of upside that insurance can't.
1: And I guess all of this is more important now with the rampant inflation that we're having to deal with, too.
0: 100%. I mean, the best thing that you can do to protect yourself from inflation is to make sure that you're getting the most out of Social Security, because Social Security is an annuity, but it's an annuity that has a real cost of living adjustment. It keeps up with inflation. And AARP has a great Social Security calculator on its website. You can find it at aarp.org/money. There are retirement calculators there as well. But you also want to make sure that in addition to your forever paycheck, you've got money continually invested in stocks. That'll help you keep up with inflation as well.
1: And the book is The Forever Paycheck, the new recruitment and retirement strategy to spend more, worry less, and never run out of money. Jean, thank you so much for joining us this morning.
0: Thanks for having me.
2: And now let's head out to the Johnson Hyundai Traffic Center. By the way, excellent advice. I'm going to have to follow that. I'd like to retire sometime soon, Brandon Wright. I bet you some of the people on the road are thinking about retirement as well. How is it going out there?
3: Yes, Lisa, probably on their way to work.
2: Yep.
3: When can I retire from doing
2: exactly
3: this? We are seeing some full lanes this morning on Raleigh's Beltline, even approaching Raleigh's Beltline from I-87 southbound. Expect to start tapping those brakes just after Hodge Road as you make it up to Raleigh's Beltline, and that'll keep you busy all the way to about Capitol Boulevard, and then after that, a little bit of relief for you, and then once you get over towards your Six Forks Road area, it looks like you'll be back on the brakes until at least Glenwood Avenue. Now in South Raleigh, 40 westbound is keeping you busy this morning between South Saunders Street and your US 1-440 ramps. In North Raleigh, 540 westbound picking up some more volume and start slowing you down between Lewisburg Road and Capitol Boulevard with some more volume building just past Falls of Noose Road. In Durham, 885 southbound slows you down at that merge with 40 eastbound this morning. Definitely sluggish after Cornwallis Road. They are working an accident scene on 885 northbound. It's in the shoulder, or median, I should say, just right around Ellis Road, but definitely taking some attention. 40 eastbound also picking up some more volume this morning between NC 54 through NC 55. Expect to be on those brakes. In Orange County, looks like your 40-85 split causing you some slowdown this morning on the 40 side of things. That begins back around Buckhorn Road as you work your way through Orange County and try to head into Durham this morning. I'm Brandon Wright. That's the latest from the Johnson Hyundai Traffic Center.
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5: Your Monday forecast, it'll be sunny with a high near 81, and then tonight, partly cloudy with a low around 60. Tomorrow, mostly sunny with a high near 83. Tomorrow night, mostly clear with a low around 60.
1: CN News. Good morning. I'm Tony Rixby. Dare County declaring a state of emergency for Hatteras Island as the nor'easter storm continued to affect the area for much of the weekend. DOT crews began to work on shredded sections of North Carolina 12 on Sunday afternoon. DOT's Tim Haas told WAVY-TV.
6: We have crews out there right now. What the plan is to first of all rebuild that protective dune along the highway, then to tear up the damaged pavement, and then build a one-lane detour that we can use to reopen the road as quickly as possible.
1: Ferry service between Hatteras and Ocracoke has restarted on a limited schedule. More than a decade after UNC student Faith Hespeth was found shot to death in her off-campus apartment, the murder case goes to trial in Durham this morning. A genetic genealogy breakthrough led investigators to Miguel Olivares, whose identity was confirmed through a DNA match from an unrelated traffic stop. Retired Superior Court Judge Carl Fox telling ABC 11.
7: It's just the lapse of time in itself can create reasonable doubt in jurors' minds.
1: Olivares says, please.

0: pleaded not guilty. Correspondent Charles de Legesma reports an airbase at the center of the UK terror probe had been used by the US Air Force during the Iran war.
1: British police arrested five men on Sunday on suspicion of preparing an act of terrorism and explosives offences outside RAF Fairford, a military base in Western England that's operated by the US Air Force. Three suspicious vehicles are being searched and counter-terror officers are leading the investigation.
0: Some North Carolina lawmakers are pushing to shorten the state's mandatory separation period for divorce, arguing the current law places too many financial and emotional burdens on those people. You're listening to NCN News. In an interview on NBC's Meet the Press, Bill Gates says there needs to be more safeguards in place for AI.
2: AI is not just a new technology, and that's why people who say, okay, past technologies throw us all this worry and, you know, by and large, it all worked out. So maybe this time, all these warnings that we have to shape it intentionally are unnecessary.
0: The Frying Pan Shoals Light Station lived up to its name last week as multiple lightning strikes hit the historic structure while crews were working on renovations. Dr. Craig McCotter is the co-owner of the station. He told WWAY crews were working on the structure when several thunderstorms moved through the area.
3: The tower got hit multiple times. Each time it would hit the tower, we would have more and more electronics blow up.
0: The light station sits about 30 miles off the coast of Southport in the middle of the Atlantic. The city of Raleigh has launched a new online database designed to help connect residents with affordable housing options as housing affordability remains a challenge. The new housing production dashboard, intended to give residents a centralized place to explore affordable housing developments and options. Samuel Gunner, executive director of the North Carolina Housing Coalition, told ABC 11.
4: Housing is a basic human need. It is a critical thing that all of us need.
0: City officials say the dashboard is designed to both showcase affordable housing and help identify additional opportunities. The Trump administration today plans to release new fuel economy standards that would relax regulatory requirements for automakers to control pollution from gasoline-powered cars and light trucks. Deshaun Watson threw two touchdown passes yesterday. Cleveland Browns rallied for a 21-18 win over the Panthers. Tony Rixby, NCN News.
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14: From the Johnson Hyundai Traffic Center, it looks like we've got an upgraded word from DOT about this incident, 885 northbound near Ellis Road. Thought it was an accident. Turns out it's a disabled vehicle that is blocking your left lane right now. Looks like DOT and a state trooper out there on the scene of this with this vehicle trying to get this out of your left lane and get it back on the road. But for right now, Durham's 885 northbound lanes are full this morning coming off of I-40. You'll be moving through that whole stretch a lot slower than you'd like this morning. Southbound 885, sort of the same story. That's a busy between Ellis and I-40 this morning. 40 eastbound in Durham keeps you moving sluggish between NC-54 through your 885 ramps. Raleigh's Beltline full this morning on those westbound lanes between I-87 and it looks like Six Forks Road. Those eastbound lanes also starting to slow down pretty suspiciously this morning between Glenwood Avenue and Six Forks Road in North Raleigh. 540 westbound, a couple of pockets of congestion. That first pocket between Lewisburg Road and Capitol Boulevard. That second pocket between Falls of Neuse and Creedmoor Road. And 87 southbound, keeping you busy this morning as well between Nightdale Eagle Rock Road and your 540 ramps. I-42 in Johnston, the county starts slowing down, approaching your Veterans Parkway as you try to make it to 40. And to Johnston County. 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I'm Brandon Wright. That's the latest from the Johnson Hyundai Traffic Center.
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17: Your Monday forecast, it'll be sunny with a high near 81, and then tonight, partly cloudy with a low around 60. Tomorrow, mostly sunny with a high near 83. Tomorrow night, mostly clear with a low around 60.
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26: Good morning, I'm Lisa Price. It is Monday, September 28th. Pay those end-of-the-month bills. I know I just did. Otherwise, you might forget to do them and you don't want to be late. Let's keep that credit score up. At least that's what I'm trying to do. I hope you're having a great Monday, though. WPTF News Time is 7:43. And last week, Tony Rigsby had a chance to talk to NC Central University's provost about the latest news on the university maintaining top HBCU, historically black college and universities, ranking and recognized for social mobility.
0: Well, there's some good news in terms of your national ranking among the historically black colleges and universities. Number 13 in that latest ranking from U.S. News and World Report.
27: Well, I'll tell you, we're absolutely excited to be considered amongst the best HBCU institutions in the country, ranking number 13 overall out of over 100 institutions, both public and private. Even more excited that we're number six amongst the public institutions, amongst the public HBCU institutions. But even more exciting, for the first time in the history of North Carolina Central University, we're ranked overall as a national university and no longer a regional university. And so U.S. News definitely has combed through our data and see us as an emerging mid-major institution. So exciting news all around this year.
0: And at the same time, you're also seeing some record enrollment.
27: Yes, indeed. For the first time in the university's history, we have surpassed the 10,000 student mark, landing at 10,124 students this academic year. And so we're bursting at the seams. There's lots of energy and activity on campus, and so indeed we're excited about that.
0: And that growth in enrollment, that's got to be looking good in the rankings of UNC system schools in terms of moving that enrollment up too.
27: Oh, absolutely. And so in terms of percentage growth, we lead the UNC system at 9.1% growth, and it's the third time we've done that in the last 4 years. And so we are continuing our enrollment champion chip, if you will.
0: Dr. Wooden, I'm sure there are numerous factors involved in this, but is there any one that stands out above the others for you?
27: Well, I tell you, we have been really laser-focused on increasing the number of adult learners, military learners, and transfer students on campus. And that work is definitely paying off. We right now brought in over 900 new transfer students this semester. In addition, we have almost 2,300 students who are enrolled in our NCCU online in our Project Kitty Hawk programs, which gives returning and adult learners the opportunity to earn their degrees and not interrupt their work lives and definitely their family lives as well. And so the additional pathways that we've made available for students to earn their degrees are definitely helping bolster our enrollment.
0: And I would assume that that flexibility of getting that online instruction, that's got to be a major factor in some of this increase, too.
27: Oh, absolutely. I mean, it is allowing us to have those students online, you know, teaching and learning online, support resources online. And so we're not having to put them in a residence hall. We're not having to, you know, feed them in the dining hall. And so it's giving us space to be focused on our traditional students on campus and then allow our adult military learners to learn online as they see fit, as we do have some of them in our face-to-face classrooms as well.
0: And as you mentioned, this is the first time exceeding that 10,000 student mark. Is there a goal as to where you would like the student population to be?
27: Well, I tell you, 10,000 was the goal 3 years from now. Now that we've reached that goal earlier, the leadership team is looking at what that next number will be, where those additional opportunities for growth are. But in the meantime, we're celebrating the 10,000 number. We are definitely looking at additional opportunities for our adult military and transfer student population on campus. And so right now, I'll tell you the sky is the limit, but I'll definitely keep you posted.
0: Well, it's always great to get that goal several years ahead of time. One other thing I wanted to have you mention for us as well while we have you is a lot of times in colleges and universities, we see a lot of attrition between the freshman and sophomore years, but your numbers are looking good there, too.
27: Those numbers are looking good. So 78.5%, almost 79% of our first-year students who started last fall are back with us this year. The number of students who are moving from their second to third year is also on the rise as well. And so we are looking forward to graduating these students and the contributions that they're going to make not only to the local Durham and Raleigh communities, but you know, to the workforce nationally and globally as well.
0: It's a good time to be an Eagle, isn't it?
27: Absolutely. It's a great time to be an Eagle. Our Eagle pride is definitely amplified and even worldwide. So excited about this semester, excited about this academic year, and look for some great things on the horizon from the North Carolina Central University Eagle.
0: Well, Dr. Wooden, thank you so much for joining us. I look forward to talking to you again in the future.
27: Sounds like a plan. Have a great day.
26: Really, things are going great at NC Central. Great interview, Tony. Now let's head out to the Johnson Hyundai Traffic Center and talk to Brandon Wright. How are our roads doing this morning, Brandon?
14: Lisa, it looks like we're in a full-blown Monday morning. We have just congestion all over the triangle. Let's start on Raleigh's Beltline. Those westbound lanes keeping you busy this morning all the way back onto I-87. About Hodge Road is where you'll start slowing down. And if you need access to Beltline, once you get on Raleigh's Beltline, you'll be in full lanes all the way to about Six Forks Road. Now, those eastbound lanes of the Beltline, they also start slowing down this morning. We don't usually see an eastbound delay unless something's wrong, but looking through the cameras, couldn't find any reason for it other than a lot of volume, but expect to be on those breaks between Wade Avenue and Ridge Road this morning on your eastbound lanes of the Beltline. Coming in from Apex 1 North, the traffic already starting to keep you busy there, just right around East William Street. By the time you get up to Tryon Road, you should be able to get back up to the full posted speed limit. In South Raleigh, 40 westbound also slowing you down this morning between South Saunders and your US 1 440 ramps. In North Raleigh, 540 westbound and keeping you busy this morning between Lewisburg Road and Six Forks Road. 885 northbound trying to recover from an earlier incident this morning involving a disabled vehicle taking up your left lane, but we're still seeing some heavy delays back to Cornwallis Road all the way up to about T.W. Alexander before you get any real relief from this. Those southbound lanes also keeping you busy between Ellis and I-40. 40 eastbound also slowing you down this morning between NC-54 through NC-55. In Orange County, a couple of places to keep you busy this morning. Both 40 eastbound approaching NC-86. You'll slow down this morning. Slowdowns begin back around New Hope Church Road. And then a little bit further back this morning at your 40-85 split, things start slowing down for you at Mount Willing Road on the 40 eastbound side. Once you get on to 85 northbound, you're seeing some heavy delays between NC 86 and US 70. I'm Brandon Wright. That's the latest from the Johnson Hyundai Traffic Center.
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17: Your Monday forecast, it'll be sunny with a high near 81, and then tonight, partly cloudy with a low around 60. Tomorrow, mostly sunny with a high near 83. Tomorrow night, mostly clear with a low around 60.
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5: 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Burglary, felony car theft, sexually abusing a 14-year-old child.
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5: After Cooper let Spate back out on our streets, Spate then sexually assaulted a woman and murdered an innocent man. Roy Cooper's radical record made North Carolina more dangerous. 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
26: Good morning, I'm Lisa Price. I hope you're having a wonderful Monday. It is 7:54, WPTF News time is, and today we're going to have a high near 81. It's going to be sunny, though. Right now it is partly cloudy and 58 degrees, and Tony Rigsby is here, and he has the latest on sports. Tony?
28: NCN Sports, I'm Jeff Hamlin. Deshaun Watson found Harold Fannin Jr. for a 14-yard touchdown pass with a minute 44 remaining to propel the Cleveland Browns over the Carolina Panthers 21-18 at Huntington Bank Field Sunday. The Panthers took the lead after Bryce Young threw it to John Metchie for an 8-yard touchdown pass with 4:19 left. It appeared that Carolina's Caleb Evans picked off a pass on the Browns' final scoring drive, but Bobby Okereke was called for roughing the passer, leading to the game-winning score. Ryan Fitzgerald kicked four field goals for Carolina. Panthers head coach David Canales.
29: A couple of red zone and fringe opportunities. You know, came away with field goals, not touchdowns. Big difference there. Missed a few turnover ops early on the defensive side.
28: After a 53-race winless drought, Kyle Larson has won two of the last three on the NASCAR Cup Circuit. Larson took the checkered flag in the Hollywood Casino 400 at Kansas Speedway in the fourth race of the Chase for the Championship. Larson, running for Hendrick Motorsports out of Charlotte, passed Chase Briscoe with seven laps remaining to take the checkered flag. Larson led 235 laps and took all three stages. Austin Cindric finished second, Denny Hamlin third, Chase Briscoe fourth, Ryan Blaney fifth. Larson says the hard work is paying off.
30: It seems like we were just building and ready to kind of, you know, capitalize if we got to a moment like this where our car and everything kind of came together.
28: The North Carolina Courage has dropped its second straight game. The Utah Royals defeated the Courage 2-1 at America First Field. The Courage's Ashley Sanchez scored on a penalty to tie the National Women's Soccer League single-season record for her 20th goal of the year. The United States has rallied to win the President's Cup, beating the international team 17-13. Former Chapel Hill High School star Jackson Coivin defeated Siwoo Kim 2-up, and former Wake Forest star Cameron Young also victorious. You're listening to Sports from NCN. Carolina Hurricanes have set its opening night roster for tomorrow. The Canes have sent Bradley Nadeau and Felix Unger Scorum to the Chicago Wolves of the American Hockey League. Forward Seth Jarvis will start the season on the injuries non-roster list. In Major League Baseball, the playoffs are set. The Houston Astros win the American League West Division Championship after beating the Athletics 9-0 Sunday. Houston will face the Chicago White Sox in the American League wildcard round. Also in the American League, it will be the Boston Red Sox going up against the New York Yankees. In the National League, the Philadelphia Phillies get the final wild card spot. They will face the Atlanta Braves in the wild card round. Also in the senior circuit, it will be the Chicago Cubs going up against the San Diego Padres. That's sports. I'm Jeff Hamlin on NCN.
26: And now it's time for Car Chronicles.
0: Now, first of all, what is Beta Technologies? 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
26: And let's find out how our roads are looking in the Johnson Hyundai Traffic Center. Brandon Wright, we're going to enter in that magic hour. How's it going?
14: Yes, and Lisa, we're walking into the magic hour with full lanes on Raleigh's Beltline already between I-87 and Six Forks Road. That's keeping you busy this morning. One north end from Apex slowing you down between East William Street up to Tryon Road. And south of Raleigh, seeing that congestion keep you on the brakes between Hammond Road and your US 1-440 ramps. And north of Raleigh, 540 westbound volume picking up between Lewisburg Road and Falls of News. Durham's 885 is southbound. They can't let you off those brakes, won't let you off those brakes between Ellis Road and your 40 ramps. Those northbound lanes looking a little bit better, but still some slowing between Cornwallis and TW Alexander. 40 east in Durham also keeping you busy between NC 54 through your 885 ramps. A bigger slowdown's coming out of Orange County right now on the 40 eastbound. That's at your 4085 split. 40 east keeps you busy at Mountain Willing Road. Once you get on 85 northbound, expect to be sluggish between NC 86 and US 70. I'm Brandon Wright. That's the latest from the Johnson Hyundai Traffic Center.
26: Thanks, Brandon. Your WPTF forecast: sunny today with a high near 81. Tonight, partly cloudy, a low around 60. Tomorrow, mostly sunny, a high near 83. Wednesday, ditto, just a little hotter, high near 87. Right now, it is partly cloudy and 58 degrees. Stay with us as the news continues. WPTF News Time. 8 o'clock.
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11: Breaking news this hour from Town Hall. I'm Rich Thomason. President Trump is applauding the arrest of five suspected terrorists near a U.S.-operated airbase in Western England.
12: Working with the British worked out great. It may have been Scotland Yard. I don't know. We worked with a lot of them. We had them under view for a long time, and we got them.
11: Counterterrorism detectives are investigating whether the arrest foiled an attempted attack linked to Iran. The men were detained after several vans were spotted near the base. They were initially held over suspected explosives offensive. Later, they were arrested on suspicion of preparing an act of terrorism. Trump administration says its economic pressure campaign on Iran is paying off in a big way.
13: Treasury Secretary Scott Bessent says Iran could have nothing left to trade within 2 weeks as remaining oil shipments to China are completed. Speaking on Fox News Channel, Bessent says President Trump's sanctions and export restrictions have sharply reduced Tehran's oil revenues, leaving the regime economically isolated and, in his words, on its knees.
11: Correspondent Richard Boyd, as the U.S. tightens the screws on Iran, oil prices are on the rise. They've been elevated since the start of the war that President Trump says was necessary to keep nuclear weapons out of the hands of the world's leading state sponsor of terrorism. Dinner at the White House last evening for a leader in the development of artificial intelligence. President Trump hosted Anthropic CEO Dario Amodei. Mr. Trump says the U.S. must keep its lead in AI.
1: We're about a year, maybe a year and a half up on China. There is nobody in third place. I mean, it's just us and China. And we're leading by quite a bit. I spoke a little bit about it with President Xi, not too much. It wasn't a topic of conversation.
11: Stock futures pointing to a lower open this morning on Wall Street. The Dow futures down 296 points. NASDAQ futures off 256. More on these stories, townhall.com.
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26: I'm Lisa Price. More than a decade after UNC student Faith Hedgepeth was found beaten to death in her off-campus apartment, the murder case is set to go to trial in Durham County this morning. A genetic genealogy breakthrough led investigators to Miguel Olivares, whose identity was confirmed through a DNA match from an unrelated traffic stop, leading to his 2021 arrest. Retired Superior Court Judge Carl Fox tells ABC 11.
18: Very alarming to have a young woman, 19 years of age, or any other female student or woman student murdered while attending a university.
26: Olivares has pleaded not guilty. The trial is expected to focus on evidence prosecutors say links him to Hedgepeth's death. One person is dead, two others injured after separate shootings in Wake and Harnett counties. A woman seriously injured late Saturday night on Westbury Lake Drive near Garner. In Harnett County, 30-year-old Christian Rincon was found dead after being shot multiple times inside a camper near Coates. Another victim was critically injured. Deputies are investigating. The shooting comes as Southport actually marks 1 year since a mass shooting at a bar killed three people and injured several others. Over the past year, nonprofit Southport Cares has distributed more than $300,000 to people affected by the shooting. Founder Tom Lott tells WECT.
19: They all come from different backgrounds and ages and states, and they've been really helping each other get through their own journeys.
26: Two public events were held Sunday to honor those killed, injured, or affected. Former FBI Director James Comey's September 30th arraignment in New Bern is delayed until January, with his trial expected in February. Comey was indicted over an Instagram post showing seashells spelling 86-47. Prosecutors say 47 refers to Trump as the 47th president, while 86 can be slang for getting rid of someone and can imply violence. Comey says he didn't know that meaning. In the 2026 midterms, the first congressional district in northeastern North Carolina is drawing attention from both major parties. Dr. Benjamin Molesky of Old Dominion University tells WAVY-TV it shows the importance of the race.
20: These are kind of the seats that you need to flip. And so, yes, we can very easily be seeing a lot of outside money, especially when the next FEC filing deadline comes through. We will really see where the money's coming from and who it's going to.
26: And the economy is also a key issue in the Senate race. Republican Michael Whatley's campaign says former Governor Roy Cooper's record contributed to higher costs, including energy and health care, while pointing to Republican tax cuts as a way to help families. Cooper is making inflation and affordability central to his campaign, telling ABC 11 that lawmakers have the ability to help lower costs.
2: Congress can do a lot by removing these chaotic tariffs, which we know are adding costs to people.
26: Costs are also an issue in Raleigh for housing, where the city has launched a new online housing protection dashboard. It gives residents a central place to explore affordable housing and developments, as well as available options. Your WPTF forecast: sunny today with a high near 81. Tonight, partly cloudy with a low around 60. And tomorrow, sunny with a high near 83. Right now, it is fair and 57 degrees. WPTF News, I'm Lisa Price.
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26: Yes, and it's still me. I'm back. Hope you're having a wonderful Monday. Tony Rigsby is normally in this air chair, not on Mondays, though. I try to help out on Mondays and give him a little bit of a break, but today he is in for Mike Raley. But we're going to get you all the news and information that you need. Coming up this hour, we're going to find out the latest in aviation from our aviation expert. Find out what you need to know if you're heading on a trip to the airport or if you're heading on a trip anywhere, actually. We're also going to look at helping health professionals provide care in rural areas of our state and how they're able to do so. But first, let's head out to the Johnson Hyundai Traffic Center and check in with Brandon Wright, because we have hit the 8 o'clock magic hour, and my fingers are crossed that traffic is doing well. Brandon, how is it looking out there?
14: Lisa, it could be better. It could be worse, but it also could be better. We have an accident that we're monitoring, a 440 eastbound just after Lake Boone Trail. Everything's in the shoulder, flashing lights included. That's just causing a minor distraction for you this morning. Now, your westbound lanes of the Beltline are keeping you busy this morning, all the way between I-87 over to Lake Boone Trail. Also seeing 540 westbound coming to a screeching halt this morning after Aviation Parkway before you get to your 40 merge ramps. But looking at the cameras, can't see exactly why it's slowing down, but it is very, very sluggish there. 540 westbound after Aviation Parkway comes to a screeching halt. In Durham, 885 southbound won't let you off those brakes this morning until you get to your merge with 40 eastbound. Expect to be sluggish all the way between Ellis Road and your 40 ramps. 40 eastbound also keeping you busy between NC-54 through your 885 ramps, seeing delays at your 40-85 split in Orange County. The 85 side keeps you busy until you get to Business 70, and your 40 eastbound side keeps you busy until you get to New Hope Church Road. Now, in South Raleigh, 40 westbound also slowing you down this morning between South Saunders and your US 1440 ramps. One north end from Apex keeping you busy between East William Street and Tryon Road. 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I'm Brandon Wright. That's the latest from the Johnson Hyundai Traffic Center.
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7: Your Monday forecast, it'll be sunny with a high near 81, and then tonight, partly cloudy with a low around 60. Tomorrow, mostly sunny with a high near 83. Tomorrow night, mostly clear with a low around 60.
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26: Good morning. It is Monday, September 28th. I'm Lisa Price. I hope you're having a wonderful day. And joining us now, as always on Mondays, is our aviation expert, Jay Ratliff. How are you, Jay?
29: Doing well. And now that some of the craziness in the Northeast is starting to subside, I'm doing a little bit better.
26: Oh, my goodness. It has been crazy. But first, let me ask you about the FAA investigating a software glitch in a Boeing 737 aircraft. What's going on with that?
29: Yeah, the Federal Aviation Administration, Lisa, they've identified a software glitch in the updated flight management system that's used on the Boeing MAX aircraft that actually disengages during a critical moment of an automated landing approach. And they're telling Boeing, look, you got to get that fixed. Now, airlines are quickly telling Boeing, the next round of aircraft you deliver to us, we want the old software, mm-hmm. not the new software. So don't send us any of the new stuff. And you've got other airlines that are issuing press releases like Alaska Airlines, American, Southwest, United saying, look, the 737 MAXs that we use have the old software version in place. Because, look, it's been 8 years almost since the first of those two Boeing MAX crashes that mm-hmm. Killed in two crashes, 346 people or so. And the thought is that people still remember that. So anytime there's an issue with this type of airplane, it gets everybody's attention pretty quick. And hopefully Boeing can get this matter fixed. It was actually November of 2024 when airlines first notified Boeing that, hey, we're starting to have this issue show up. They reviewed it and said, it's not a safety issue. I'm sorry. I don't...
26: I'm sorry, I'm not meaning to laugh, but
29: I don't either, because but Lisa, it's just ridiculous when they just shrug their shoulders and dismiss things, which, you know, it proved to be anything but minor.
26: Well, I took a class in business ethics in college, and I called that an oxymoron class because I didn't know that there were ethics in business, but there really are. But it reminds me of the Pinto case we were talking about, you know, where actually happened, where it was like a 75-cent part that they wouldn't repair to make the car not blow up if it were rear-ended.
29: Well, they look at how much it costs to do things.
26: Right.
29: And the airlines have the same thing.
26: That's what I was comparing it. Yeah. So
29: the NTSB will roll something out and say, this is a fix that will help make aviation safer. And the FAA looks at it and says how much it'll cost airlines to fix. And they'll be like, no, we'll table that for now. And it drives the all-stars at the NTSB absolutely crazy, because they're thinking, what are we assigning a cost now to lives? But, you know, sadly, too often, as you know and pointed out, that happens.
26: Yes, it does. In fact, they did the same thing, at the time. But, okay, the Northwest really just was slammed. I mean, our coast was hit as well by this nor'easter, and a really a rough weekend for weather in the Northeast. How soon do you think it'll take before things return to normal, Jay? Because, I mean, that's a lot of cleanup they're going to have to do and get rid of, some messy weather.
29: Yeah, if I look at yesterday, which was the last full day of operations, like in Boston, 38% of their flights delayed, another 25% canceled. And we saw a lot of LaGuardia, 68% of their flights that were delayed yesterday. But today, it's all single digits. And what we're finding is that many of these airports and the airlines are starting in the Northeast to resume the flight operations, kind of in line with a typical Monday scheduled service, which is great to see.
26: Mm-hmm.
29: But, you know, anytime you've got a weather event like this that goes through, airports are very quick to do the airport inspections to make sure they don't have any damaged equipment, no issues with any of the runways, the taxiways, the tarmacs. Everything is as it needs to be, like they do after a tropical storm.
26: Right.
29: And once everything proves to be okay, they're going to resume operations as quickly as possible. You and I have talked about it for many, many years, the idea that airports are economic engines for that community.
26: Mm-hmm.
29: So they want to get them fired up as quickly as they can. And I've got to give airlines a lot of credit here, because they saw the storm approaching. They adjusted their flight schedules. They gave passengers the opportunity to change their reservations if they wanted to before they flew, absent of any change fee. So they were doing everything they could to manage the situation, which most of the time airlines, you know, they treat us like crap when it comes to customer
26: yes,
29: service.
26: Exactly.
29: But
26: yeah.
29: Regular operations like this, I continue to give them high marks. They did a very good job with this.
26: You know, all I want is my peanuts back for my short flight. But, I mean, no, they do
29: it. I just want to thank you when I give them money.
26: Yeah.
29: Too much to expect.
26: Me too, Jay. But, you know, it is very interesting and great that they're able to, you know, give that kind of warning to people that, hey, this is coming. Yeah. We need to take, you know, care and make sure that we can take off safely and keep you safe. So,
29: that's the whole idea.
26: You know, and at least we're not talking about another wreck today. This is wonderful, a crash that has happened. Or something that has gone wrong that had caused an emergency landing. That is
29: so far so good. But, you know, you have 2 point something million people flying
26: right,
29: every day.
26: Right.
29: And it remains the safest way to fly and
26: agreed,
29: or to travel.
26: Yep.
29: And, you know, that's why for me, it's you know, you face more danger getting to the airport than you do getting on an airplane.
26: Agreed. People are crazy when they're driving to the airport. Thank you, Jay Ratliff. I appreciate it. Our aviation expert who is here every Monday, and we will talk to you next Monday.
29: Thank you much.
26: Have a good one. All right, let's head out to the Johnson Hyundai Traffic Center and check in with Brandon Wright. Any improvement out there, Brandon?
14: No improvements, Lisa. In fact, we're getting an update from DOT, and we're being told the right lane is closed on 540 West. It's the collector lanes there as you try to make your merge onto 40. There's an accident there, and we can't eye on it because of where it's at, but DOT has given us the green light that there is an accident there. Again, that's your right lane being closed on your 540 westbound collectors to 40 eastbound, and that's what's causing that slowdown on 540 West just after Aviation Parkway, as everybody's in that take a seat kind of traffic situation. Now, taking a look at Raleigh's Beltline this morning, keeping you busy between New Bern Avenue and Six Forks Road in South Raleigh, 40 westbound, and keeping you busy between Hammond Road and Lake Wheeler Road. 1 North traffic in from Apex continues to be sluggish for you this morning between East William Street up through Tryon Road. 40 eastbound in Durham, keeping you busy this morning between NC 54 through NC 55, almost to your 885 ramps, where we are seeing a merge delay from 885 southbound onto 40 eastbound. Those northbound lanes still full this morning between Cornwallis and TW Alexander. Your 4085 split in Orange County, still some heavy volume approaching your 4085 split on the 40 side. Expect to be on the brakes at least until old NC 86. On the 85 northbound side, expect to be on those brakes until you get to US 70. I'm Brandon Wright. That's the latest from the Johnson Hyundai Traffic Center.
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2: Your Monday forecast, it'll be sunny with a high near 81, and then tonight, partly cloudy with a low around 60. Tomorrow, mostly sunny with a high near 83. Tomorrow night, mostly clear with a low around 60.
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12: Soft on crime, career politician Roy Cooper released 3,500 criminals early. 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Violent criminals like Jimmy Spate Jr., the career criminal with 8 prior convictions, burglary, felony car theft, sexually abusing a 14-year-old child.
13: Jimmy Spate's record is extensive. Charged for not one, but 2 violent crimes. First-degree murder, rape, and kidnapping assault.
12: After Cooper let Spate back out on our streets, Spate then sexually assaulted a woman and murdered an innocent man. Roy Cooper's radical record made North Carolina more dangerous. Some people just don't deserve another chance. 40 years of Roy Cooper is long enough. SLF PAC is responsible for the content of this advertising. 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Not authorized by any candidate or candidate's committee. www.slfpac.org.
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26: Good morning, I'm Lisa Price. It is Monday, September 28th. Hope you're having a great day. Hope you've paid your end-of-month bills. You still have a couple of days until the 30th. This is one of those weird months when we have late Labor Days. I don't know if it kind of gets your schedule off, but it does mine. I feel like the month just flies by. And suddenly it's October, but the Halloween things have already been up for a month and a half, so I guess I need to get over it. But it will be beautiful today. High near 81. Enjoy today and tomorrow, because by Wednesday we're up near 87, and by Friday we're at 90. Right now it is 57 degrees and fair, and WPTF News Time's 8:23. The old downtown Raleigh Holiday Inn is becoming the Hotel Indigo, which is a very, very nice boutique hotel. After getting renovated, and it'll reopen with a mid-century modern style different from other hotels in Raleigh. Tony Rigsby joins Bill King with the Downtown Raleigh Alliance to talk about the hotel, its history, and what it's going to become.
15: Exciting times, because one of those landmark structures in downtown Raleigh, the old circular Holiday Inn, is getting new life.
16: That's right, yeah. So we are going to have that reopen as the Hotel Indigo, which is a boutique hotel, has kind of a vintage throwback feel to it, but great to see that landmark preserved in downtown and brought back to life again.
15: Yeah, it was around since the 1960s, and I understand that part of the decor is going to be sort of that mid-century modern, too.
16: That's right, yeah. So it'll feel more like kind of the throwback vintage vibe, which I think is really cool, and will be a bit different than any other hotel property we have in Raleigh.
15: Hotel properties in downtown Raleigh have been at a premium. And, Bill, how important is having adequate hotel rooms to the convention business in downtown Raleigh?
16: Well, it's really important. Conventions really make their decisions often off of hotel inventory, and we've been one of the lower hotel inventory downtowns for years relative to our size. So we're seeing a real surge right now. There's over 900 hotel rooms that are either under construction or under renovation in downtown Raleigh. And then we're going to have another big renovation next year of the Sheraton. So we're in a bit of a renaissance here of hotel properties in downtown, which is great. And a part of it is that the convention center is expanding dramatically over the next few years.
15: Now that Sheraton, was that built in the 80s, somewhere in that era?
16: Correct. It was built in the early 80s. That's right.
15: And that is down close to the convention center.
16: Correct. Yes. That's right on Fayetteville Street. So that'll start renovation next spring and become a Westin property.
15: Now, the convention center itself is expanding, so you definitely will have more opportunities for those conventions.
16: That's right. Yeah. So the building's nearly doubling in size. It'll start construction through the winter. And it'll be on the site of the current Red Hat Amphitheater. And then, of course, the new Red Hat Amphitheater will open next spring.
15: Now, Bill, the downtown hotel, the Hotel Indigo, that was the Holiday Inn for so long. How important is it to preserve things that are indicative of the city's history like that?
16: Well, it is really important, and particularly in downtown, and part of our sort of competitive edge is we do have historic properties. We have a big mix of different types of architecture. And, you know, I think in a rapidly growing city, people want to still see things that harken to the past and are a throwback like that. So I think it's important when we can to be able to preserve buildings, particularly iconic looking ones, because I think it has a certain continuity for our whole community that people appreciate.
15: And you mentioned, what did you say, 17 new hotels?
16: So 900, over 900 hotel rooms under construction, a renovation in downtown, which is great. So we're really adding a lot of hotel supply here in just a short period of time.
15: And even though the Hotel Indigo is not exactly next door to the convention center, it's still an easy walk.
16: It is. It's an easy walk. And you know, we're seeing other travel, too. I mean, people, you know, we have weekend visitors who just want to eat at the restaurants, go to the museums, shop, do things like that. We even

0: exciting times for downtown Raleigh with the convention center expansion and the new hotels. And, Bill, as always, we appreciate your time and your insight.
1: All right. Thank you so much. I appreciate it.
2: And so interesting what's going to happen with the Holiday Inn. You know, it is just a mark on our skyline that we know we're in Raleigh when we see that round building that actually will become an incredibly interesting hotel. So that's awesome. Now let's head out to the Johnson Hyundai Traffic Center and get the latest from Brandon Wright. We're in the magic hour. Make the magic happen, Brandon.
3: Lisa, I wish we could make some magic happen, but we can't. And listen, a 540 westbound and just after Aviation Parkway, that's probably where they want the magic to happen, is we have an accident on the collector lane of the ramp of 540 westbound onto 40 eastbound. And that's what's causing that big backup this morning on 540. And so you'll start slowing down just after Aviation Parkway. And of course, if you're going past this, then you don't have to be stuck in it. It's really impacting the people trying to make that merge onto 40 eastbound this morning. And we're seeing 885 southbound still keep you busy this morning as you make your merge onto 40 and work your way into the capital city. We're seeing 885 slow you down back around Ellis Road as you try to make your merge out of downtown Durham. In Orange County, we're still seeing some delays at your 40-85 split. Again, the 40 eastbound side of it lets you off the brakes just after NC86. The 85 northbound side of it keeps you busy as you make your way up towards US 70. And we're still seeing some delays on Raleigh's Beltline this morning. Those westbound lanes, at least between New Bern Avenue and Wake Forest Road, you're on the brakes. And then again after about Glenwood Avenue on down towards Lake Boone Trail, you'll be back on the brakes there. And South Raleigh 40 westbound continues to keep you busy this morning between the South Saunders and your US 1440 ramps. One north in from Apex also slows you down this morning between East William Street all the way up to about Walnut Street before you get any real relief. I'm Brandon Wright. That's the latest from the Johnson Hyundai Traffic Center.
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5: Your Monday forecast, it'll be sunny with a high near 81, and then tonight, partly cloudy with a low around 60. Tomorrow, mostly sunny with a high near 83. Tomorrow night, mostly clear with a low around 60.
0: NCN News. Good morning. I'm Tony Rixby. More than a decade after UNC student Faith Hedgepeth was found beaten to death in her off-campus apartment, the case goes to trial in Durham this morning. A genetic genealogy breakthrough led to the murder charges against Miguel Olivares. Retired Superior Court Judge Carl Fox telling ABC 11.
6: Very alarming to have a young woman, 19 years of age, or any other female student or woman student murdered while attending a university.
0: Olivares has pleaded not guilty. Dozens of demonstrators gathered in Hertford County to protest the planned reopening of Rivers Correctional Institution as a mass immigration detention facility. Jessica Burrows, a Durham native who organizes vigils for the workers' circle, told WITN.
7: We would love to see other jobs in this county. There's a lot of need in the county for other jobs. We don't think that this is the answer to create jobs on the backs of torturing human beings.
0: The detention center, owned by GEO Group, spans 257 acres, anticipated to hold up to 1,320 beds, scheduled to reopen by the end of this year. President Trump says he's a proponent of AI, despite warnings from some experts that the powerful systems could solve problems beyond human capacity and possibly go rogue and carry out harmful tasks.
8: It's a huge industry. It's really the Industrial Revolution, maybe bigger. You know, they actually say it could be bigger than the Industrial Revolution. Who would think that? And it is, in fact, bigger than the Internet. And we're leading and we're building tremendous, you know, trillions of dollars worth of places. And why should we give that up?
0: Former FBI Director James Comey's September 30th arraignment in New Bern is delayed until January, with his trial expected to come in February. He was indicted over an Instagram post showing seashell spelling 8647. 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In the 2026 midterm elections, the 1st District in North Carolina is a battleground for both major parties. Dr. Benjamin Maluski teaches politics at Old Dominion University.

0: He told WAVY-TV, this is evidence of how important this race is to the political parties.
1: These are kind of these seats that you need to flip. And so, yes, we can very easily be seeing a lot of outside money, especially when the next FEC filing deadline comes through. We will really see where the money's coming from and who it's going to.
0: That seat currently held by Democrat Don Davis of Snow Hill. Correspondent Charles De Ledesma reports that Congo's Ebola outbreak has now topped 8,000 confirmed cases, officials saying the disease is out of control.
2: The latest data from Congo's health ministry shows that 8,067 Ebola cases have been confirmed, with 3,901 deaths as of September 26. The fatality rate is more than 48%. Last week, the WHO said the Congo is running out of health workers to contain the disease. Health workers have complained about delayed or missing payments, triggering several strikes, despite the delicate nature of the outbreak. Some areas have shown signs of improvement, with a fall in confirmed cases, but officials say the disease is spreading further in other areas, expanding its geographical reach. I'm Charles De Ledesma.
0: Dare County declaring a state of emergency for Hatteras Island because of the effects of the nor'easter. DOT crews have begun work on a shredded section of North Carolina 12. DOT's Tim Haas telling WAVY.
3: We have crews out there right now. What the plan is to, first of all, rebuild that protective dune along the highway, then to tear up the damaged pavement, and then build a one-lane detour that we can use to reopen the road as quickly as possible.
0: Tony Rixby, NCN News.
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10: Good morning, I'm Lisa Price. I hope you're having a wonderful Monday. It is Monday, September 28th. Only 2 more days left in the month. This month has flown by. This year has flown by. Today we have a high near 81 right now. It is fair and 58 degrees. What happened today in North Carolina history? NCN's Bruce Farrell has more.
11: September 28th, 1829, North Carolina native David Walker published his Appeal. A freeborn African-American raised in the Wilmington area, Walker traveled south to Charleston, which had a large free black population before settling in Boston by 1825. A businessman, Walker also founded the Massachusetts General Colored Association, which actively opposed the colonization of free blacks blacks to Africa. He spoke out publicly against slavery and racism. The appeal carried those efforts into print. The appeal argued for the black community to take action against slavery and discrimination. Walker argued the key was to transform oneself through individual moral improvement and education, temperance, religion, regular work habits, and self-regulation. Through action, Walker contended, blacks could refute racism and claim the rights of citizenship. Walker did not advocate overthrowing the government, but rather sought to transform society. The reaction of North Carolina's white leaders to the appeal was typical of that seen in other southern states. Unsuccessful in their attempts at restricting the rights of free blacks prior to Walker's appeal, legislators quickly passed a series of limiting acts, including the ban of similar materials from entering the state once the book was presented to the assembly. Walker died in 1830 and is buried in an unmarked grave in Boston. This day in North Carolina history, presented in cooperation with the North Carolina Department of Natural and Cultural Resources. Find out more at dncr.nc.gov. I'm Bruce Ferrer.
10: Thanks, Bruce. Now let's head out to the Johnson Hyundai Traffic Center and get the latest from Brandon Wright. How's it going out there, Brandon?
12: Yes, Lisa, we still see some congestion lingering on Raleigh's Beltline this morning between the Capitol Boulevard and about Lake Boone Trail. You can expect to be moving a lot slower than you'd like. One north end from Apex. Also still heavily congested this morning between East William Street up through about the Cary Parkway this morning. 40 in South Raleigh, right around Lake Wheeler Road, you still have some minor slowing. And by the time you get to your US 1 440 ramps, you should be back at that posted speed limit. Still monitoring the situation on 540 westbound. Looks like DOT is on the scene there. Looks like they may be clearing that right lane. Yep, DOT just drove off, so they reopened that right lane, 540 westbound of your collector lane, as you try to get on the 40 this morning. So hopefully we'll watch 540 westbound move a little bit better through that stretch. Durham's 885 still keeping you busy this morning between Ellis and I-40 on the southbound side of things. On those northbound lanes of 885, expect to be slow through Cornwallis Road up to TW Alexander. 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I'm Brandon Wright. That's the latest from the Johnson Hyundai Traffic Center.
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15: Your Monday forecast, it'll be sunny with a high near 81, and then tonight, partly cloudy with a low around 60. Tomorrow, mostly sunny with a high near 83. Tomorrow night, mostly clear with a low around 60.
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10: Good morning. I'm Lisa Price. I hope you're having a wonderful Monday. It is Monday, September 28th. And I think there is such a thing as having a wonderful Monday. Hopefully you had a great weekend. How about that? Looking back. And you're going to have a good week coming forward, or moving forward as well. I think I need more coffee. Today, sunny with a high near 81. Right now, it's fair and 61. WPTF News time is 8:43. And Beta Technologies is planning on using battery-powered aircraft to help enable health professionals to provide care to rural areas. And Tony Rigsby talked with the head of government and regulatory affairs at Beta Technologies about the new initiative.
0: Now, first of all, what is Beta Technologies? And tell us a little bit about the aircraft that we're talking about here.
21: Absolutely. So Beta Technologies is an aerospace and defense company. We're headquartered in Burlington, Vermont. But what makes us unique is that we are developing all-electric aircraft and propulsion, and also the charge infrastructure to go along with these products. So we currently have two all-electric aircraft. One is a conventional takeoff and landing single-engine aircraft, and the other is a vertical takeoff and landing aircraft, which means it can take off like a helicopter, get on the wing and fly like an airplane, and then come back into land like a helicopter. So it's a new type of aircraft that we call advanced air mobility type aircraft. And this is also very interesting for us to be in North Carolina, because we also have an office with about 70 employees in the state of North Carolina, and very excited to be bringing this government program to the state now.
0: And that's only proper, because North Carolina is the place where it all began with the Wright brothers.
21: Absolutely, that's right.
0: Now, these aircraft that you talk about, the two you have in operation now, are they already working on a normal basis, or are they still prototypes?
21: So they are still in development. We're undergoing active type certification with the Federal Aviation Administration, the FAA. But what's really interesting is that this program that was developed as a result of an executive order by the administration is called the eVTOL Innovation Pilot Program. And what it has enabled is aircraft like ours, advanced air mobility aircraft, to come out into operations. There were solicitations for proposals, and the state of North Carolina was awarded one of these programs. And so what it will enable is for us to bring our technology, which is really focused initially on cargo and medical logistics, and it will allow us to launch that in partnership with some of our operators like Metro Aviation and Causey, and healthcare partners, to basically show how electric aviation can help move critical supplies and care teams across the state, which is one of our primary missions as a company.
0: Now, will these also be used for patient transport?
21: In the future, there's so many applications that could be done, and that's one of the use cases that our customers are keenly focused on, is that patient transport, and also just medical personnel transport in general. Natural disaster relief is another huge use case, so just being able to get critical people and supplies where they're needed.
0: You know, here in the immediate Triangle area, we're blessed with so many hospitals that are very close by, but so much of North Carolina is rural. Do you think you'll see a big impact of these aircraft in rural areas of North Carolina where it's more difficult to get the medical attention that you need?
21: 100%. That is one of the use cases that is definitely near and dear to our heart. A lot of the people in this market, and some people might be, you know, familiar with the term like air taxi, you know, and people are looking to launch this kind of technology within the urban centers. Beta really sees the benefit to this technology in those rural areas, opening up rural access, and utilizing the existing airport infrastructure. There's over 5,000 public use airports across the U.S. And so we say if we can go ahead and help with that, like you said, getting communities connected is a critical piece of our economy. And this aircraft has a very low operating footprint. You know, for us to fly on a fully charged aircraft, it's only about $28 worth of energy for a one-hour flight. So that's significantly cheaper than what you would find with a legacy aircraft. So that, you know, combined with the ability to combine the communities, I mean, that's definitely a cost savings and a strong operational performance model.
10: 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Now let's head over to the Johnson Hyundai Traffic Center and get one of our last checks of traffic. Brandon Wright, okay. Please give me good news that it's going smoothly and we're all going to make it to work on time if we have to go into the office.
12: Lisa, it depends on where you're at, right? So if you're on 540 westbound, approaching your 40 ramps this morning, passing Aviation Parkway, you may be a little sluggish getting to the office. Again, they just reopened that right lane on that collector lane, so that's causing just a minor slowing down this morning on 540 westbound as you try to make your way onto 40. If you're on Durham's 885, those northbound lanes between Cornwallis and T.W. Alexander, you might not make it to the office on time. Still a little red on our maps indicating that's still moving well under the posted speed limit. Now, those southbound lanes of 885, they're moving a little bit better. Still slowing you down at your 40 merge point this morning as you try to make it maybe deeper into RTP or over to Davis Drive. You're still a little sluggish. Raleigh's Beltline is still keeping you busy this morning in a couple of places between New Bern Avenue and Lake Boone Trail. Just expect to stop on those brakes and press those brakes a little bit more than you probably want to this morning. 40 through South Raleigh, that's keeping you busy between Lake Wheeler Road and Gorman Street. By the time you get to past Gorman Street, you'll be back at the full posted speed limit. One north in from Apex, that's probably our biggest area of our slowdown this morning, that's lingering between NC-55 all the way up through the Cary Parkway. You'll be full lane conditions for that entire trip. I'm Brandon Wright. That's the latest from the Johnson Hyundai Traffic Center.
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15: Your Monday forecast, it'll be sunny with a high near 81, and then tonight, partly cloudy with a low around 60. Tomorrow, mostly sunny with a high near 83. Tomorrow night, mostly clear with a low around 60.
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10: Good morning. I'm Lisa Price. I hope you're having a great day. It is Monday, September 28th. WPTF News time is 8:52. And Jeff Hamblin is here. He has the latest on sports. Jeff?
5: NCN Sports, I'm Jeff Hamblin. Deshaun Watson found Harold Fannin Jr. for a 14-yard touchdown pass with a minute 44 remaining to propel the Cleveland Browns over the Carolina Panthers 21-18 at Huntington Bank Field Sunday. The Panthers took the lead after Bryce Young threw to John Metchie for an 8-yard touchdown pass with 4:19 left. It appeared that Carolina's Caleb Evans picked off a pass on the Browns' final scoring drive, but Bobby Okereke was called for roughing the passer, leading to the game-winning score. Ryan Fitzgerald kicked 4 field goals for Carolina. Panthers head coach David Canales.
6: A couple of red zone and fringe opportunities. You know, came away with field goals, not touchdowns. Big difference there. Missed a few turnover ops early on the defensive side.
5: After a 53-race winless drought, Kyle Larson has won 2 of the last 3 on the NASCAR Cup circuit. Larson took the checkered flag in the Hollywood Casino 400 at Kansas Speedway in the 4th race of the chase for the championship. Larson, running for Hendrick Motorsports out of Charlotte, passed Chase Briscoe with 7 laps remaining to take the checkered flag. Larson led 235 laps and took all 3 stages. Austin Cindric finished second, Denny Hamlin third, Chase Briscoe fourth, Ryan Blaney fifth. Larson says the hard work is paying off.
7: It seems like we were just building and ready to kind of, you know, capitalize if we got to a moment like this where our car and everything kind of came together.
5: The North Carolina Courage has dropped its 2nd straight game. The Utah Royals defeated the Courage 2-1 at America First Field. The Courage's Ashley Sanchez scored on a penalty to tie the National Women's Soccer League single-season record for her 20th goal of the year. The United States has rallied to win the President's Cup, beating the international team 17-13. Former Chapel Hill High School star Jackson Quaven defeated Siwoo Kim 2-up, and former Wake Forest star Cameron Young also victorious. You're listening to Sports from NCN. Carolina Hurricanes have set its opening night roster for tomorrow. The Canes have sent Bradley Nadeau and Felix Unger Scorm to the Chicago Wolves of the American Hockey League. Forward Seth Jarvis will start the season on the injuries non-roster list. In Major League Baseball, the playoffs are set. The Houston Astros win the American League West Division Championship after beating the Athletics 9-0 Sunday. Houston will face the Chicago White Sox in the American League Wild Card round, also in the American League. It will be the Boston Red Sox going up against the New York Yankees. In the National League, the Philadelphia Phillies get the final wild card spot. They will face the Atlanta Braves in the wild card round, also in the senior circuit. It will be the Chicago Cubs going up against the San Diego Padres. That's sports. I'm Jeff Hamblin on NCN.
10: Thanks, Jeff. Bad weather cancels Ed Sheeran's concerts this weekend. U2 has some new music with a very special guest, a collaboration. And iHeartRadio is in the holiday spirit with the Jingle Bell, or Jingle Ball, rather. Gail Hurd has more on today's entertainment news.
8: I'm in love with the shape of you.
9: Ed Sheeran's not in love with the weather. His concerts in Foxborough, Massachusetts were canceled due to a weekend nor'easter, bringing strong winds and heavy rain to New England. The storm also prompted the cancellation of the Global Citizen and All Things Go festivals in New York City. Sheeran's tour has been disrupted the past 2 weeks following Macklemore's removal over pro-Palestinian comments. CBGB, which included headliners Morrissey and Patti Smith, also canceled Friday due to the storm. And U2 is set to release their first full-length album of new material in 9 years, titled Carnival de Luz. The 12-track album will be available on November 13th and includes a song featuring Dolly Parton. The final track, Torn, is a duet with Parton and marks her last recorded vocal performance. She recorded the vocals in June, 2 months before her death on August 25th at age 80, and was able to hear and approve the final mix. U2 is celebrating their 50th anniversary this year.
11: You make it every day feels like it's Christmas.
9: And iHeartRadio is loading its 2026 holiday tour with some starry acts, including Olivia Rodrigo, Charlie Puth, and the Jonas Brothers. The 9-city Jingle Ball tour will visit places like Los Angeles, Chicago, and New York. The lineup will change depending on the city. The tour kicks off in Fort Worth, Texas on December 1st. Los Angeles is next, with Rodrigo's only appearance December 4th. The Jingle Ball concert was first introduced in 1996 at Madison Square Garden. A pre-sale for Capital One cardholders begins September 29th, and tickets for the general public go on sale October 2nd. I'm Gail Hurd, and that's entertainment.
10: Thanks, Gail. Oil prices ease as stocks rise. Let's look at how the markets are going to open today by the way they finished Friday.
13: I'm Seth Sutel, and this is the AP Markets Report. Stocks closed higher on Wall Street after a cool down in oil prices helped release some pressure on the market. The S&P 500 rose 0.5% Friday. The index had its first winning week in the last three. The Dow rose 478 points. That's about 0.9%. The NASDAQ composite rose 0.5%. The price of Brent crude fell back below $98 a barrel. That was a relief to markets that have been getting worried that high energy prices could make inflation worse. Treasury yields eased a bit in the bond market. The yield on the 10-year Treasury slipped to 5.16%. Seth Sutel, New York.
10: And now let's head out to the Johnson Hyundai Traffic Center and get one last check on the traffic with Brandon Wright. Okay, tell me good news.
12: All right, Lisa, it actually looks like we're clearing out in some areas. 540 westbound moving a lot better, approaching Aviation Parkway ever since they got that right lane reopened on your collector lane there. So not seeing any congestion on that stretch of 540, or really any stretch of 540. That's moving well this morning. Raleigh's Beltline in a much better condition right now. Seeing some minor slowing this morning between Glenwood Avenue and Lake Boone Trail. 40 through your airport exits, a minor slowing this morning on the westbound lanes approaching Harrison Avenue. Those eastbound lanes, just after Harrison, you start slowing down, but by the time you get to Aviation Parkway, you're back up to the full posted speed limit. Seeing that traffic, 1 north in from Apex, that's also moving a little bit better for you. Just a minor slowing between 1010 Road and Tryon Road. Durham's 885, heaviest of volume is northbound between Cornwallis and T.W. Alexander. And finally, taking a look at 40 through South Raleigh. Not seeing too much problems for you. Just a minor slowing approaching our US 1440s right there at the merge lane. I'm Brandon Wright. That's the latest from the Johnson Hyundai Traffic Center.
10: Thanks, Brandon. Your WPTF forecast, sunny today, a high near 81. Tonight, partly cloudy, a low around 60. Tomorrow, ditto, sunny, high near 83. And Wednesday, sunny, high near 87. Right now, it's fair and 61 degrees. 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
14: News this hour from Town Hall. I'm Rich Thomason. A man arrested in what authorities suspect was a foiled terror plot near a U.S.-run air base in western England are all British nationals, men from London, all of them in their 20s, detained after several suspect vehicles were spotted near the base. Investigators are now examining possible links to Iran, Russia, or terrorist groups.
16: British police arrested five men on Sunday on suspicion of preparing an act of terrorism and explosives offences outside RAF Fairford, a military base in western England that's operated by the US Air Force. Three suspicious vehicles are being searched, and counter-terror officers are leading the investigation. Fairford, about 100 miles west of London, is one of several bases in Britain that are used by the US Air Force under an agreement dating from the 1950s. American B-1 and B-52 bombers took off from Fairford for operations during the Iran conflict. I'm Charles Villadesma.
14: America's UN ambassador says Iran's proposal for reopening the Strait of Hormuz was a great deal for Iran. The U.S., not so much.
17: They were asking for everything up front with a promise that they would then talk. And I'll remind everyone, once we got to the MOU from just a few months ago, the Iranians immediately violated it.
14: Ambassador Mike Walsh tells CNN's State of the Union that's why President Trump rejected the Iranian proposal. Parts of the East Coast and the Mid-Atlantic to New England still underwater after taking a pounding from a nor'easter. Mudslide dangers persist in Hawaii in the wake of Hurricane Nolo. And Hurricane Polo is bearing down on Mexico's Baja California Peninsula, expected to bring heavy rain to parts of the U.S. Southwest as well. Wall Street, the Dow futures down 255. NASDAQ futures off 186 points. More on these stories at townhall.com.
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15: I'm Shadate Hargett Hill. More than a decade after UNC student Faith Hedgepeth was found beaten to death in her off-campus apartment, the murder case is set to go to trial in Durham County this morning. A genetic genealogy breakthrough led investigators to Miguel Olivares, whose identity was confirmed through a DNA match from an unrelated traffic stop leading to his 2021 arrest. Retired Superior Court Judge Carl Fox tells ABC 11.
18: Whether that's on the campus or whether it's at her residence in an apartment complex or a home or anything of that nature, really a tragic situation and very sad.
15: Former FBI Director James Comey's September 30th arraignment in New Bern is delayed until January, with his trial expected in February. Comey was indicted over an Instagram post showing seashell spelling 8647. Prosecutors say 47 represents Trump as the 47th president, while 86 is a slang for getting rid of someone, which implies violence. In the 2026 midterms, the first congressional director in northeastern North Carolina is drawing attention from both major parties. Dr. Benjamin Maluski of Old Dominion University tells WAVY it shows the importance of the race.
19: They have to be smart about where they're putting these funds. And as such, they can't, every district can't be in play for either defense or attack. So they have to be smart about it. And districts like NC1, they need to put the money, right?
15: The economy is also a key issue in the U.S. Senate race. Republican Michael Whatley's campaign says former Governor Roy Cooper's record contributed to higher costs, including energy and health care. Cooper says ending the war in Iran would help lower gas prices and ease pressure on family budgets. Your WPTF forecast. Today, sunny, high 81. Tonight, low 60. Shadate Hargett Hill, WPTF News.
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1: I'm Shadatu Hargett Hill. One person is dead and two are injured in separate Wake and Harnett County shootings. A woman was seriously injured near Garner Saturday night. In Harnett County, 30-year-old Christian Rincon was found dead after being shot multiple times inside a camper near Coates. Another victim was critically injured. Raleigh has launched a new online housing production dashboard to help residents find and explore affordable housing developments and options. Erica Brandt, Assistant Director of Housing and Community Development, tells ABC 11.
2: If you're improving affordable housing and housing affordability across the market, you are going to see lower rates of homelessness. There's been decades of research showing this.
1: The 24th annual Gail Perkins Memorial Ovarian Cancer Awareness Walk was held Saturday in Raleigh. Organizer Melanie Batchelor tells ABC 11.
3: The amount of people that do come out year after year will have survivors that have been to all 24.
1: Shadate Hargett Hill, WPTF News.
4: .com. Well, that's RN News. I'm Rich Thomason in Washington. Vowing to stand firm in the face of any new aggression, the Iranian foreign minister sounds a defiant tone after President Trump rejected an Iranian proposal for reopening the Strait of Hormuz. Mr. Trump says the only reason the Iranians made the proposal is because they are losing badly. British police have arrested five men near an airbase used by the U.S. during the Iran war. And President Trump says those individuals are suspected of preparing an act of terrorism. A powerful nor'easter has done some big damage along the East Coast, ranging from the Mid-Atlantic to New England. One death is blamed on the powerful storm. Hawaii not out of the woods yet, although Hurricane Nolo is moving away. The risk of torrential rains and mudslides persists. On Wall Street, stocks starting off the day in the red. More details, srnnews.com.
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7: Your Monday forecast, it'll be sunny with a high near 81, and then tonight, partly cloudy with a low around 60. Tomorrow, mostly sunny with a high near 83. Tomorrow night, mostly clear with a low around 60.
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21: Kamala Harris has reportedly offered to campaign with Democratic candidates before the midterms because there's still time for Democrats to blow this thing.
22: This is a pretty good line. See, that's what I'm used to. That's the old SNL. I mean, they never would have done that if Kamala Harris was running against Trump and it was the final week. But the old SNL used to be equal opportunity offenders.
23: Fair, but in this case, literally, that was like the only joke.
22: That was
23: like
22: the only one, yeah.
23: The entire thing.
22: I mean, by the way, the cold open was terrible.
23: It
22: cold
23: was.
22: Open, I mean, we had so much potential to make that, like,
23: And the fact they then had, you know, Trump's person, like Natalie, coming in, like they're making this poor woman scapegoat. Like, it's, I understand, like, everyone is fair game, but I just think it's an unfair caricature. But I agree, it could have been much funnier.
22: Right. Do we have any more cuts from them, or is that all you got?
23: That was all we got, because I don't think the other ones I would have pulled you would have found as funny.
22: Okay, I understand that. So I guess we'll see. But before we were just talking about Montana and the battleground in the red state of Montana. But keep in mind, John Tester was there for like five terms, Democrat. But he was pretending to be moderate. But he never was actually moderate when you looked at his votes. So he actually got beat by a superstar. I think even Democrats who admit it. And Senator Tim Sheehy looks the part, Navy SEAL. I don't know how much he likes the job, but man, everyone, especially in armed services, really counts on him. But just talking about Democrats who are running differently than they actually are. James Tallarico is probably case in point. James Tallarico now says he's going to be tough on the border. He plans on working with the president when it comes to being tough on the border and finishing the wall. He told all Democrats to stay away. I don't want any help. Beto O'Rourke, they said, made a big mistake having Democrats come and campaign with him. Why? Because Beto O'Rourke was a Democrat who said, I would be open to taking the wall down. And now here's Tallarico acting like a tough guy. Cut 32.
0: This person is not available. If you would like to leave an additional message, please reply after the tone.
1: Hey, Ken, it's James. I'm calling to invite you to a debate on Fox News. Texans start voting in less than a month, and they deserve to hear from both of us before they do. I've accepted four local TV debates, but we haven't heard from you, and we're running out of time.
22: And that is him leaving a message for Ken Paxton. I'm not sure that Ken Paxton wants to debate, but he's got a lot of money coming in. Keep in mind, coming up October 13th, Uniting the States, my brand new book comes out. It'll be in Red Bank, New Jersey on the 16th. On the 17th, in Westbury, New York. Palm Beach, Florida. On the 24th, Vero Beach, the 25th, Clearwater, then Jacksonville.
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27: Town Hall, I'm Rich Thomason. Vowing to stand firm in the face of any new aggression, Iran's foreign minister is sounding a defiant tone after President Trump rejected an Iranian proposal for reopening the Strait of Hormuz. The president says the only reason the Iranians made the proposal is because they're losing so badly. British police have arrested five men, British nationals, near an air base. It's used by the United States during the Iran war. President Trump says they are suspected of preparing an act of terrorism.
2: The arrest in the UK was fantastic. Working with Britain, it was an amazing job. We had them under investigation. They were looking to do big damage.
27: Some big damage done by a powerful nor'easter along the East Coast from the Mid-Atlantic to New England. And Fitzsimmons owns a restaurant on the South Jersey Shore.
3: We had a full moon, high tide, some bad winds, nor'easter. And so we had a lot of water around the perimeter of the building. A lot came in today. In normal circumstances, we would be full this time of year. We're actually closed for rehearsal dinner.
27: Forecaster Bob Orovic of the National Weather Service.
4: There's always danger when we have a strong storm. You know, some of the danger is more obvious. If you go to the coastline, you see the strong waves. You know not to get into the water. But other places, you're just seeing heavy rain and some high winds, and all of a sudden the tree falls. So there's always dangers out there. I guess it's best just to be very cautious. And if you don't have to go out during the height of the storm, don't go outside.
27: And Hawaii is not in the clear just yet. Although Hurricane Nolo is moving away, the risk of torrential rains and mudslides persists. Sell-off underway on Wall Street, with the Dow down about 252 points. The Nasdaq Composite Index off 146. 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
12: I'm Shadate Hargett Hill. More than a decade after UNC student Faith Hedgepeth was found beaten to death in her off-campus apartment, the murder case is set to go to trial in Durham County this morning. A genetic genealogy breakthrough led investigators to Miguel Olivares, whose identity was confirmed through a DNA match from an unrelated traffic stop, leading to his 2021 arrest. Retired Superior Court Judge Carl Fox tells ABC 11.
13: Whether that's on the campus or whether it's at her residence in an apartment complex or a home or anything of that nature, really a tragic situation and very sad.
12: Former FBI Director James Comey's September 30th arraignment in New Bern is delayed until January, with his trial expected in February. Comey was indicted over an Instagram post showing seashell spelling 8647. Prosecutors say 47 represents Trump as the 47th president, while 86 is a slang for getting rid of someone, which implies violence. In the 2026 midterms, the first congressional director in northeastern North Carolina is drawing attention from both major parties. Dr. Benjamin Maluski of Old Dominion University tells WAVY it shows the importance of the race.
28: They have to be smart about where they're putting these funds. And as such, every district can't be in play for either defense or attack. So they have to be smart about it. And districts like NC1, they need to put the money, right?
12: The economy is also a key issue in the U.S. Senate race. Republican Michael Watley's campaign says former Governor Roy Cooper's record contributed to higher costs, including energy and health care. Cooper says ending the war in Iran would help lower gas prices and ease pressure on family budgets. Your WPTL forecast. Today, sunny, high 81. Tonight, low 60. Shadate Hargett Hill, WPTF News.
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14: There's enough votes now indicated that this would be approved.
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1: I'm Shadati Hargett Hill. One person is dead and two are injured in separate Wake and Harnett County shootings. A woman was seriously injured near Garner Saturday night. In Harnett County, 30-year-old Christian Rincon was found dead after being shot multiple times inside a camper near Coates. Another victim was critically injured. Raleigh has launched a new online housing production dashboard to help residents find and explore affordable housing developments and options. Erica Brandt, Assistant Director of Housing and Community Development, tells ABC 11.
2: You're improving affordable housing and housing affordability across the market. You are going to see lower rates of homelessness. There's been decades of research showing this.
1: The 24th annual Gail Perkins Memorial Ovarian Cancer Awareness Walk was held Saturday in Raleigh. Organizer Melanie Batchelor tells ABC 11.
3: The amount of people that do come out year after year will have survivors that have been to all 24.
1: Shadate Hargett Hill, WPTF News.
4: With SRN News, I'm Rich Thomason in Washington. President Trump says the five men arrested outside a U.S.-operated airbase in western England were out to do big damage. They face explosives and terrorism-related charges. The base has played a role in the war with Iran. Oil prices have been on the rise again. Brent crude up more than 3%. West Texas Intermediate advancing 2%. As for the price of gas, AAA's national average, gallon of regular, $4.47. That's unchanged from yesterday. One death is blamed on that nor'easter that pounded the East Coast from the mid-Atlantic up to southern New England. Anthropic CEO Dario Amodei met with President Trump. It was a private dinner at the White House last evening. First one-on-one meeting between the two men. Watching Wall Street, the Dow is down 206 points. The Nasdaq off 209. More details, srnnews.com.
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7: Your Monday forecast, it'll be sunny with a high near 81, and then tonight, partly cloudy with a low around 60. Tomorrow, mostly sunny with a high near 83. Tomorrow night, mostly clear with a low around 60.
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13: I wish that Ed Sheeran had not taken the advice. First of all, let's not be listening to Robert Kraft, okay? So when Robert Kraft says, I've called all the other stadium owners and they're not going to let you do the show with Macklemore either, then Ed Sheeran should have said, go f*** yourself. I can go to Brazil and perform for 250,000 people. So then it put Macklemore in the position of not wanting to really blame Ed because he knew the pressure he was under. But in my humble opinion, Ed had more power than he was aware of.
14: Not really. If you want to perform in this place called America, Brazil is not America. And he has like 7 sold out stadiums to cash in on. And I don't know if there's a stadium that has 250,000 people. But I'm pretty sure the Rio market is not as lucrative as the American as the American market. And the Rio market, you got to charge up much less dollar for. The other thing is, what are you doing? Why are you performing with a guy that hates America, that wants to destroy Israel, and is pro-Hamas? I mean, for a guy to get up there and make a speech like that and put Ed Sheeran in that spot, you picked him. You knew what he was about. And Kathy Griffin, I was the one who said to pull the cut, so I'm to blame. But I just want people to hear you, how twisted everybody's mind is. Go to Brazil? Really?
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22: Breaking news this hour from Town Hall. Amrit Thomason. President Trump says the men who were arrested outside a U.S.-operated airbase in England were intent on doing some big damage.
23: British police arrested 5 men on Sunday on suspicion of preparing an act of terrorism and explosives offences outside RAF Fairford, a military base in Western England that's operated by the US Air Force. 3 suspicious vehicles are being searched and counter-terror officers are leading the investigation. Fairford, about 100 miles west of London, is one of several bases in Britain that are used by the US Air Force under an agreement dating from the 1950s. American B-1 and B-52 bombers took off from Fairford for operations during the Iran conflict. I'm Charles Dillatesma.
22: Transportation Secretary Sean Duffy says the Trump administration is ending a Biden-era mandate, one that forced automakers to produce more expensive electric vehicles that American families did not want. One death blamed on the nor'easter. It's pounded the East Coast from the mid-Atlantic up to southern New England.
24: The storm caused street flooding in numerous communities along the Jersey Shore. There were voluntary evacuations in Manasquan, where this guy says it was a close call.
25: Oh, this is the worst. This one was the worst for us. Another foot or two higher, it would have been in the house.
24: First responders dealt with home and vehicle water rescues in Seabright, and significant beach erosion being reported in the Brigantine area. Governor Mikey Sherrill says NJDEP crews will be inspecting the beach.
26: We will start fixing what we can and submit an application
0: for federal assistance if appropriate.
24: There are school districts either closed or with delayed openings today. In New Jersey, I'm Scott Pringle.
22: SpaceX launched its massive Starship rocket into orbit this morning. A Starship 14 unmanned test flight launching from the SpaceX facility at Starbase, Texas. On Wall Street, the Dow down 392 points. Townhall.com.
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3: I'm Shadate Hargett Hill. More than a decade after UNC student Faith Hedgepeth was found beaten to death in her off-campus apartment, the murder case is set to go to trial in Durham County this morning. A genetic genealogy breakthrough led investigators to Miguel Olivares, whose identity was confirmed through a DNA match from an unrelated traffic stop leading to his 2021 arrest. Retired Superior Court Judge Carl Fox tells ABC 11.
4: Whether that's on the campus, or whether it's at her residence in an apartment complex or a home or anything of that nature, really a tragic situation and very sad.
3: Former FBI Director James Comey's September 30th arraignment in New Bern is delayed until January, with his trial expected in February. Comey was indicted over an Instagram post showing seashell spelling 8647. Prosecutors say 47 represents Trump as the 47th president, while 86 is a slang for getting rid of someone, which implies violence. In the 2026 midterms, the first congressional director in northeastern North Carolina is drawing attention from both major parties. Dr. Benjamin Maluski of Old Dominion University tells WAVY it shows the importance of the race.
5: They have to be smart about where they're putting these funds. And as such, they can't, every district can't be in play for either defense or attack. So they have to be smart about it. And districts like NC1, they need to put the money, right?
3: The economy is also a key issue in the U.S. Senate race. Republican Michael Watley's campaign says former Governor Roy Cooper's record contributed to higher costs, including energy and health care. Cooper says ending the war in Iran would help lower gas prices and ease pressure on family budgets. Your WPTL forecast. Today, sunny, high 81. Tonight, low 60. Shadate Hargett Hill, WPTF News.
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21: Why not become an independent?
22: Because I'm a lifelong Republican.
23: Democrat.
24: That's a moment right there. That's clippable, ladies and gentlemen.
22: I guarantee you, that's going to break through. That'll get clipped. Yeah, I'm a lifelong Democrat, though.
1: He is, and he was one of those godsends. After Donald Trump won the first time, I remember John Fetterman would be out there in Pennsylvania, and it just stood out because he's such a unique-looking guy, and he's 6'7", whatever he is. And I remember just sitting there and just listening to him talk, and he was on MSNBC nonstop and CNN because he was talking common sense and liberal stuff for his Pennsylvania. And by the way, big rivalry with Shapiro. Does not like Shapiro at all. So he ends up beating Dr. Oz and holding on to that Senate seat despite having a stroke. And then somewhere along the way, the whole party just veered away from him. First, they were going to bat for him. He should be able to wear a hoodie. Got to be patient. He had trouble being able to come into work at all.

But he stood out so much, everyone stopped talking to him. To the point where when you get to hang out, when you're not on the floor, there's a cloakroom there. Democrats basically stopped talking to him, didn't make him feel welcome there. He goes in the Republican room. So when he says, I've been a lifelong Republican, I think it's a slip. And we heard Julian Epstein come by early and says, I think he's going to go independent. He might.

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1: I'm Shadatu Hargett Hill. One person is dead and two are injured in separate Wake and Harnett County shootings. A woman was seriously injured near Garner Saturday night. In Harnett County, 30-year-old Christian Rincon was found dead after being shot multiple times inside a camper near Coates. Another victim was critically injured. Raleigh has launched a new online housing production dashboard to help residents find and explore affordable housing developments and options. Erica Brandt, Assistant Director of Housing and Community Development, tells ABC 11.
2: You're improving affordable housing and housing affordability across the market. You are going to see lower rates of homelessness. There's been decades of research showing this.
1: The 24th annual Gail Perkins Memorial Ovarian Cancer Awareness Walk was held Saturday in Raleigh. Organizer Melanie Batchelor tells ABC 11.
3: The amount of people that do come out year after year will have survivors that have been to all 24.
1: Shadate Hargett Hill, WPTF News.
4: With SRN News, I'm Bob Agnew in Washington. President Trump says he believes talks will continue with Iran this week after he turned down a ceasefire offer. In a phone interview with Axios, the president said Iran wants to make a deal, but it's not a deal that he wants to make. The president said it's a deal they would have maybe agreed to a year ago, but Iran overplayed their hand. Hurricane Polo remains a powerful Category 3 storm today as it moves through the Pacific. Last check, that storm was about 85 miles southwest of Cabo San Lazaro in Mexico. It expected to make landfall along Baja California Sur later today. It will have an impact on Southern California as well. The region will be seeing increased surf and dangerous rip currents. It's slow going on Wall Street so far today. Right now, the major indexes are all in negative territory. According to the latest numbers, the Dow is off by just about 1 point, the NASDAQ down by 10. This is SRN News.
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7: Mostly sunny days, partly clear nights in your WPTF forecast through the week. Your overnight low 60, partly cloudy. Mostly sunny on Tuesday, high 83. The rest of the week, look for sunny skies during the day and highs in the upper 80s, overnight lows in the lower 60s.
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0: show like no other. It's Brian Kilmeade. 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
1: Jay Hinch has climbed the staircase. He is not going to the mound. He's going to get Justin Verlander's daughter, Genevieve. Of all the pitches he threw from 60 feet 6 inches, the speed at which she ran out to the mound might be the most important thing we've seen today.
2: I gave everything for this. I left home. She's in school and I wasn't there. There's just a level of commitment it takes to be great at something, you know? And I hope she understands. She means the world to me. My family means the world to me. I'm happy that I get the opportunity now to make up for lost time.
3: So Justin Verlander called it a career. And he was probably the best of his generation, or among the best of his generation. Started with the Tigers. He played for the Mets briefly. Mets got rid of him. He still had a lot left. And he called it a career. And at the end, instead of being taken out, he let his manager came out and let his daughter run out. So when he talks about being away, it's not like going to the military, but you are away for 9 months of the year. So you miss the first day of school. You miss all these other things. And then when you play almost longer than, you know, almost everybody else can ever imagine playing, almost 2 decades, there's a lot of sacrifice there. But I think you really saw a great scene at the end of the regular season, because the Tigers going nowhere. So you saw that. What a great pitcher he was, what a great draft pick, and what a great attitude he had throughout his career. But now the regular season is finally done, and now we're into the postseason. Wild card round first. And, of course, one of the highlights would be, and I think for the whole country and for the game, Yankees, Red Sox, here we go again. The Red Sox had just incredible. They went from worst to maybe the best team for about a period of 2 months. Good enough to finish off in third place behind Tampa, behind the Yankees, but with the third best record in the American League, because the rest of the American League was just god-awful and dead, you know, around 500. We'll see. It's a fresh start all the way around. We'll see who ends up. You know, people are just saying, anybody but the Dodgers, please. Yes. Don't forget, go to BrianKilmeade.com. Pre-order my book, United the States. Everybody's talking about it, October 13th. And always watch One Nation Sundays at 10. 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
8: Breaking news this hour at Town Hall. I'm Bob Agnew in Washington. President Trump says he believes talks will continue with Iran this week after he turned down a ceasefire offer. In a phone interview with Axios, the president said Iran wants to make a deal, but it's not the deal he wants to make. He says the president would have accepted that maybe a year ago, but he says Iran has now overplayed its hand and that deal is off. An investigation is underway into a suspected terrorist plot targeting a British airbase used by U.S. military members.
9: Authorities have released few details about the suspects or their possible motives. But Iran has threatened the base in the past, in July calling it a legitimate target. The president suggesting the suspects were under surveillance.
10: We had them under view for a long time and we got them.
8: That's NBC's Ralph Sanchez reporting. The five men now being held on suspicion of terrorism and explosives charges. Taking a look now at a lot of the health news is Scott Pringle.
11: It's the time of year for asthma flare-ups with the transition from summer into fall. Dr. Megan Conroy at the Ohio State University Wexner Medical Center says changes in temperature, humidity, and pollens really have an impact on airway inflammation, and that's the driver of asthma.
12: We also see increase in circulation of respiratory viruses, so the common cold virus, and others that start to circulate in the fall. These are the most common causes of asthma flares. We also see increase in pollens like ragweed.
11: She recommends people take all medications as prescribed, no matter how frequently symptoms of asthma occur, and have a rescue inhaler on hand. Cancer is more common in people with type 2 diabetes. A new study being presented at the European Association for the Study of Diabetes shows cancer impacts people with type 2 diabetes twice as much as the rest of the population. Researchers looked at health data for all adults living in Denmark between the years of 1996 and 2022 for their study. Health update, I'm Scott Pringle.
8: More on these stories at townhall.com.
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16: I'm Jeff Hamlin. More than a decade after UNC student Faith Hedgepeth was found beaten to death in her off-campus apartment, the murder case is set to go to trial in Durham today. A genealogy breakthrough led investigators to Miguel Olivares, whose identity was confirmed through a DNA match from an unrelated traffic stop leading to his arrest in 2021. Retired Superior Court Judge Carl Fox tells ABC 11.
17: It's one of those cases that's been pending a long time. It's gotten a lot of publicity over that. It's been a real ordeal for her family.
16: Olivares has pleaded not guilty. Former FBI Director James Comey's September 30th arraignment in New Bern is now delayed until January, his trial expected in February. Comey was indicted over an Instagram post showing seashells spelling 8647. Earlier this year, North Carolina Republican Senator Tom Tillis told CNN Comey was the biggest disappointment of his Senate career, but that does not mean he supports a vindictive prosecution.
18: If this prosecution, which is coming from the Eastern District of North Carolina, if this whole case is based on a picture in the sand of a North Carolina beach, it again makes no sense to me.
16: Tillis says he can't find any evidence where 86 is used as a call for violence. Marking 2 years since Hurricane Helene hit western North Carolina, Governor Josh Stein made stops at several areas over the weekend that were impacted by the storm. One of those stops at St. James African Methodist Episcopal Church in Asheville, where he participated in a morning worship service.
19: St. James AME, I know that you have worked hard to create joy for many. You set up a distribution center for food, water, and other resources here at the church.
16: The WPTF forecast for this afternoon, sunny with a high of 81. Jeff Hamlin, WPTF News.
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1: Oh, hot damn, back in action for a big Monday episode of Fox Across America with Jimmy Failla, a man who has never been let out on bail. But you know who has? Moments before we went live today, we have just found out that the five men arrested in plotting a terror attack yesterday in the UK have been let out on bail.
2: That's stupid. Use your common sense.
1: Weapons grade stupid. We have so much to get into. And of course, no conversation about the golden age of dumb people would be complete without some time spent on my congresswoman, Alexandria Ocasio-Cortez.
3: AOC is a dope.
1: I'll say she does an event over the weekend up near Cornell. They start some River to the Sea chant, which is not only anti-Semitic, but just intellectually so discrediting on a level that you shouldn't be running for president of a fantasy football league if you're hanging out with Hassan Piker. But again, if you agree or you disagree, I don't really care. We're going to give you some pretty hard opinions today, some maximum strength Tylenol, but you're welcome to do whatever the hell you want in this radio pharmacy. You could be a Republican, you could be a Democrat, a Libertarian, an Independent. Just don't be a... Happy Monday. I'm in good spirits. Full week this week in New York, and then I'm off to Richmond, Virginia, Saturday night. We will be performing down there in WRVA country, telling some dirty jokes. Yep, that's going to be a rowdy one. It's going to be a rowdy one. It is not quite sold out. It's damn close. If you want to get tickets, foxacrossamerica.com. The following weekend, we're doing a double down in Clearwater at the Capitol Theater. First show sold out pretty quickly, so they added a second show that is also about to sell out. So if you want to go see me live, foxacrossamerica.com. The real comedy as we get underway is happening over at in the UK. And it's a phrase you've heard a lot in political commentary over the course of the last 2 years. It's called suicidal empathy. And suicidal empathy means there are a lot of woke white people that support mass migration of people who don't necessarily share their values, respect women or gays, and most importantly, don't respect human life. Ergo, they have taken a very militant approach. If you're familiar with what's happening in the UK, they are literally handing out rape pamphlets to the military-aged men that are migrating into their country because they rape women in their homeland like it's just something you do on a Saturday. You understand? It's just like part of their lifestyle, part of that culture. And of course, when you're trying to integrate someone who doesn't share your values or respect human rights the way you do, there are naturally going to be some complications. Yet despite the massive amount of rape gangs there have been uncovered, despite the one terror attack's too many, but in this instance, you're talking about so many horrific attacks that we witnessed over there in the EU. A lot of the woke white people continue to support mass migration, and it's oftentimes attributable to something called suicidal empathy, which is a very fancy way of telling you that
4: everything woke turns to
1: And now in the aftermath of that big arrest yesterday, something President Trump outlined on the tarmac at O'Hare International Airport, we have just been told that the five men that were arrested for plotting a terror attack on a Royal Air Force base in the UK are now out of jail.
5: What the hell is the world coming to?
1: Let me walk you through this really quick. Here's Trump just giving you the tail of the tape, clip one.
6: In the UK was fantastic. Working with Britain, it was an amazing job. We had them under investigation. They were looking to do big damage to our fort. And working with the British worked out great.
7: Were they migrants?
6: It may have been Scotland Yard. I don't know. We worked with a lot of them. We had them under view for a long time, and we got them.
1: Okay. So the good news is we got them. Yay. Hooray. Perfect. Okay. The only bad news is the UK police are now in charge and they are a bunch of woke jackasses. I'm going to give you two clips to make my point and then we'll have a little fun because a gal by the name of Alex Phillips, who hosts Talk TV over there in the UK, absolutely lost her mind on authorities yesterday over mass migration. And she said a lot of things that need to be said and need to be said more openly in this country. Every time somebody on the left tries to reduce the immigration argument to something as stupid and redundant, well, America was built on immigration. That's a great minimalist way of avoiding a head-on debate on the facts of our immigration battle. Was America built on immigration? Sure. Was it built on illegal immigration?
7: Not even close!
1: No. The poem on the Statue of Liberty was, give us your tired, your poor, your huddled masses yearning to breathe free. It was not, give us the people who break the law, come here illegally, chant death to America, and then demand free stuff from the rest of us.
3: He's a lousy dad, but he's right.
1: But that's who they're catering to. And when you bring in that element, whether it's here or in the UK, invariably, you're going to have some cultural clashes that don't end well for the people in the home country. Why? Because you imported people who don't share your values or respect your laws. So whenever you hear a Democrat go like, oh, ICE is deporting these illegal immigrants just because they're here illegally. No, no, exactly because they're here illegally. If your first act in this country is to break a law, you've already established that you don't respect the other laws. That's the point. But let me give you this clip really quick, because yesterday, the British police reminded the public, this was their first priority, do not speculate over who might have did this. Meaning, don't just decide it was terrorism. Don't just decide it was an illegal immigrant. We don't need more Islamophobia. That's what they always do to avoid responsibility for damage they've done. Do you remember the old Norm MacDonald tweet, the late, great Norm MacDonald? Well, he had a tweet in the aftermath of September 11th when idiots were worried about, you know, have you heard the Mom Donnie story about someone called my aunt a name after September 11th? We're like, yeah, well, that sucks. Okay, but you know what sucks more? 3,000 people getting killed. Okay, Norm MacDonald had a famous tweet where he said, I'm worried that if one of these terrorists got their hands on a nuke and wiped out 5 million people, I'm worried about what the backlash would be against peaceful Muslims. And that tweet is like one of the most viral tweets ever sent. Why? Because he was mocking all the people on the left that were worried about the words over the actions. So here is British police yesterday saying, don't speculate on who did this. We don't want anything bad said about the Muslims we've let in illegally. You know all those 18-year-old military-age men who show up and vow to kill all the Zionists and wipe the white man off the planet? Well, we don't want anything bad said about them. Here it is, clip five.
8: I'd like to thank the residents who have left their homes this morning for their understanding and support. We appreciate the disruption that this will have caused to both them and other local residents in the area, and would like to reassure them that we are working as quickly as we can to get them back into their properties. We would also please ask the public not to speculate, but to follow official channels for all updates.
1: Oh my goodness gracious.
9: You're a loony.
1: Okay, we would also like to ask the public not to speculate. Don't speculate on who did this. We don't want words said. We don't want aspersions cast. Guys, these fellas had so many explosives that 85 homes had to be evacuated. 85 homes. And now we're being told in the immediate aftermath that these guys just got let out on bail. Take it away, Josh.
10: Following extensive interviews and inquiries, the five men who were arrested are being released on police bail this afternoon. To be very clear, this does not mean that the investigation is over. They are subject to stringent conditions on their movement and contact with others. They absolutely remain under investigation as we explore multiple lines of inquiry.
1: So, police in the UK let five men who were busted plotting to blow up a military base that includes a lot of Americans. They had so many explosives that 85 homes had to be evacuated. Police in the UK just let them out on bail.
11: They don't know what the f*** they're doing. You understand that?
1: Okay, normally in a moment like this, we'll make fun of it and we'll kind of light these guys up and roast them and have a silly time. But I want to defer to Alex Phillips. It's a girl who hosts Talk TV over there in the UK who just annihilated their defense minister. And it's a lot of things that need to be said, because what's happened here, even in America, is in the aftermath of the George Floyd riots, a lot of empathy was created for the bad guy. Meaning, obviously, if you watch the George Floyd video, you don't think it was okay. Now, I understand toxicology reports have proven that he died of fentanyl. He wasn't killed by Derek Chauvin. But the fact remains the court of public opinion issued an immediately conviction the minute they watched him kneel on a guy's neck for 8.5 minutes. And in the process, the Democrats spent that summer reconfiguring our societal view on criminals. And they wanted to defund the police. It had some legitimate support because people suddenly decided we should have more empathy for the bad guys. But you can't do that without totally screwing over the good guys. That's how it works. Maybe the guy who murdered somebody on the subway had a bad childhood. Gee, that sucks. But if you let him go, okay, then the person who bears the brunt of his actions is the person who was just innocently riding the subway and got killed. Okay, it is a very much a zero-sum scenario when it comes to crime, rape, terror attacks, and everything along the way. And a lot of people, okay, were kind of pistol-whipped into complying with this new ideology that made us re-examine crime and in the process develop a lot of suicidal empathy. There are people out there that support abolishing prisons. There are people out there that support defunding the police because they think saying these things makes them a good and decent person who's making a positive difference in society.
7: Not even close.
1: Not even a little. Okay, but listen to Alex Phillips really quick. There's so many of these clips I can play you, but these are amazing. This is clip two.
9: You're the defense minister. You are the defense minister, son. What are you doing about the small boat crossings, the terror cells, Islamism, the threat from Russia? Why is Israel sanctioned when they provide a lot of our intelligence reports for us? Why does the government seem to ignore warnings from agencies and former big beasts in intelligence who connect immigration with the security threat? Because I would take a little guess here, Wes. Let me teach you a thing or two in case you don't get it yet. I would imagine that whatever has gone down near Fairford, the people who have done it probably came into the country from somewhere else and came there specifically to do whatever it is they were planning to do. So perhaps, let me make it clear, you should join a dot, right? Between Iran saying, oh, we shipped in various terrorists from the IRGC to your country via a boat over the channel. They told you. It came out of their mouths. And yet you're still there going, oh, yeah, aren't they nice? They're just asylum seekers. Give them a hotel. Let them stay on a military base. And don't worry about that perimeter fence. We'll open it wide up. In fact, well, let's lay on some minibuses to send them around the local towns so they can get their blueprints of where our critical infrastructure is and grope some girls.
1: Oh, God, and grope some girls. Okay, but what is she speaking to? The suicidal empathy of the people running the UK and the EU as a whole. They're importing mass migrants who do not share their values, who do not respect the rights of women, and who, yes, have openly made it into this country with backing from the IRGC, who says they're shipping people across the EU. Okay, it's no differently than when Joe Biden let 20 million people into our country. Again, Democrats make it sound like it's a bunch of grandmas looking for work. But if you tell the rest of the world that our border is wide open, here's a newsflash. Most of the world wants to kill us. So if you tell them the border's wide open, guess what happens? People start showing up and crossing our border. Okay? And a lot of those people don't necessarily mean us well. That doesn't mean every immigrant is bad. But the reason you want every immigrant to come here legally is so you can ensure that you're only taking in the people who are good.
12: Bingo.
1: But that kind of approach to immigration on the left is told to be xenophobic. It's white nationalism. And unfortunately, it creates an opening for dirtbags like the guys in the UK who just got let out of jail after trying to blow up the rest of us. Somehow, the day ended with them being a bigger consideration, their rights, than the Americans on that military base, than the Brits on that military base. Why? Because they don't want to accept political responsibility for their policies. When the police in London say, don't speculate that these could be Muslim terrorists, it's because they know politically that's going to get a lot of people upset at leadership who let all the friggin' terrorists in. Okay, so like when you go back to like a post 9/11 world, remember 9/11, September 11th, okay, country comes together, biggest terror attack in the history of our country. Okay, if someone would have told you that 25 years from now, a political party would be running on let anybody who wants to cross the border cross, let people run for office that say we deserved this, let people like AOC campaign with the people who say we deserve this. Okay, honest, there's no future for that person politically, not in this country. They would have got out of here. Okay, at best case scenario in one piece, and I'm not advocating for any type of political violence, but I'm telling you a lot of these idiotic policies are what's causing violence for the rest of us.
7: And I'm out here in the real world and I know what's right or wrong or bullshit.
0: A show so good, people don't know what to think.
12: This feels weird. Are you sure this is legal?
13: I don't know. It's fun though, isn't it?
0: Fox Across America with Jimmy Failla.
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24: 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Violent criminals like Jimmy Spate Jr., the career criminal with 8 prior convictions. Burglary, felony car theft, sexually abusing a 14-year-old child.
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24: After Cooper let Spate back out on our streets, Spate then sexually assaulted a woman and murdered an innocent man. Roy Cooper's radical record made North Carolina more dangerous. 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
1: Busy day on the show today. Tudor Dixon is going to be here, former Michigan senatorial candidate. And, of course, Chelle Painter, a former Miss Arkansas, is going to be classing the place up as well. And we will get into some of your calls, texts, tweets, smoke signals, carrier pigeons, doesn't matter how you want to communicate. Send a message in a bottle, whatever the hell you want to do. You're welcome to have your voice heard on the show. It's very much an all-hands-on-deck scenario. But I've been playing these Alex Phillips clips. I want to give you one more. This is Talk TV over in the UK, where, by the way, if you missed it, they just let the five men arrested in yesterday's terror attack out on bail.
28: I'm sick and tired of all this bullshit.
1: You know who else is? Alex Phillips. Here it is, clip four.
29: Perhaps you should state publicly that the risk from these people breaking into our nation is a security one, and get real. This has been going on too long. I'm afraid, actually, at this point, it's probably too late. Because they're all there, aren't they? They're now dotted around, ready to carry out their various operations. We need to have, as you say, our security services, our armed forces, our police and emergency responders on standby 24/7 to actually react and make sure they can't blow things up, because you and all of your colleagues in Westminster have failed to do your job in protecting the realm. So it's all very well putting your nice words on X. Thank you for saving us again. What are you going to do about it, eh? Buck stops with you, Defence Secretary. I want to hear a concrete plan, and I want to hear you say, admit that people coming into the country illegally are a security risk, and then do something about it.
1: Thank you.
28: I'm as mad as hell, and I'm not going to take this anymore.
1: And you know who else, by the way, doesn't admit to this? People in our country. Guys, again, the people who support open borders under the stupid, no human being is illegal, we should be building bridges, not walls. Every celebrity who tells you that has a wall around their house. They don't have a bridge that lets

0: Beth was found beaten to death in her off-campus apartment. The murder case starts today in Durham County. Miguel Olivares was identified through a DNA match from an unrelated traffic stop, leading to his arrest 5 years ago. Former FBI Director James Comey's September 30th arraignment in New Bern is delayed until January. North Carolina Senator Tom Tillis tells CNN that he is not in favor of a vindictive prosecution.
1: Better be more than just the picture. There have to be facts and circumstances beyond that.
0: More than 2 years since Hurricane Helene hit in western North Carolina, Governor Josh Stein made stops at several areas over the weekend that were hit by the storm. One of those stops at St. James African Methodist Episcopal Church in Asheville. The governor was also in Marshall. Jeff Hamlin, WPTF News.
2: Washington. President Trump says Iran wants to make a deal, but it's not a deal that he wants to make at this time. He made the comment at a phone interview with Axios. The president said it's a deal they would have maybe agreed to a year ago, but Iran overplayed their hand at the time. That nor'easter that took aim at the East Coast has not gone just yet. While the worst is over, with heavy rain and strong winds leaving coastal flooding behind, along with downed trees and power outages, the storm is expected to loop back around between New Jersey and Long Island sometime today. SpaceX is bringing its massive Starship rocket home hours ahead of schedule. The Starship 14 unmanned test flight launched off from the SpaceX facility in Starbase, Texas. The company said they made the decision to end the mission early due to a checkpoint analysis going on. Also at SRNnews.com, it's been slow going on Wall Street. The Dow right now down 115 points. This is SRN News.
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5: Mostly sunny days, partly clear nights in your WPTF forecast through the week. Your overnight low 60, partly cloudy. Mostly sunny on Tuesday, high 83. The rest of the week, look for sunny skies during the day and highs in the upper 80s, overnight lows in the lower 60s.
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0: it is, Fox Across America with Jimmy Failla trying to hold this country together on a crazy Monday in our politics. Everybody I know is on the verge of snapping right now, which is not good.
1: Never hit anyone in anger unless you're absolutely sure you can get away with it.
0: Amen. You can't go hitting me unless you know you're going to get away with it. But even then, we can't advocate for political violence. This is a Kumbaya show. We tell you every day, you're all welcome, whether you agree with us or you disagree with us.
2: This sounds very gay.
0: Oh, man. You can't let anything sound gay in the segment I'm about to conduct, because AOC was speaking up in Ithaca, New York yesterday. I will have you know, I was in Ithaca, New York yesterday. I had a phenomenal breakfast with Jenny and Lincoln at the Ithaca Bakery. If you're listening, Ithaca Bakery. This bud is for you, ladies and gentlemen. You did a great job. Great job. Almost made it into the state diner on State Street, and it was packed. It was a long wait. Then I tried to go to the Shortstop Deli. It was a whole to-do, but we wound up going to the Ithaca Bakery. It was great. Ithaca is a phenomenal town once you get past the fact that my producer, Mikey, went to Ithaca College, which obviously a big demerit for them. But they did give us Tom Homan. Tom Homan lives outside of Ithaca, so, you know, puts him back in the win column. But yesterday, they held an event with Alexandria Ocasio-Cortez.
3: She's not real smart.
0: Okay. AOC is a pandering idiot. And they wound up having not only a chant from the river to the sea, you know, from the people who want to kill Israel. She also called to abolish ICE.
4: She's dumber than a box of rocks.
0: Dumber than a box of rocks, as Tom Homan famously said. And understand, along the way, while she was doing all of this, an Axios report surfaced yesterday that, dig this, Democrats in big swing states are telling AOC to stay away because her national polling is atrocious.
5: Get her out. Get her out of here.
0: Let me read you this really quick, because it'll really come into focus better when you see how she conducted herself at this event. So Democratic candidates are telling Representative Alexandria Ocasio-Cortez, thanks, but no thanks. A number of swing state Democrats have been telling AOC to stay away, according to a Sunday report from Axios, which said candidates are worried about the New York progressive sabotaging their chances of winning. The polling is atrocious for her, top Democratic strategist told the outlet. She is a lightning rod. Why is she a lightning rod, Jimmy? I don't get it. What's going on? Okay, she is one of the leaders of the squad. Remember the ones who wanted to defund the police? Democrats try to act like it never happened, but here you go.
6: Yes, I support the defund movement because this is about the investment in our communities, which have historically been divested.
7: Not only do we need to defund, but we need to dismantle and start anew.
8: Why use the word defund? Why use the word defund? And it's like, this is the word that's coming from the streets.
0: That's AOC. Why use the word defund? Because it's what the criminals want. Wait, what? What is even happening over here? Okay, but AOC famously tried to brush that off by being like, a woke one was crazy, you guys. I know we said defund the police and empty the prisons, and it was just a crazy time. Like, COVID was happening. Ha ha, ha ha.
9: She is a fraud, a phony, a woman without a moral core, a regular two-faced, mealy-mouthed politician who swings with the wind.
0: And I told you this at the time. I said the reason you can't give her grace for saying woke one was crazy, because what she's doing right now is a hell of a whole lot crazier.
10: He knows what he's talking about.
0: Here is AOC saying we must abolish ICE because they're sending people to for-profit prisons. Now, let me just give you an update on that. You know where the most for-profit prisons are? They are in sanctuary states that won't let you imprison these people. Ergo, you open up other facilities. Okay, lo and behold, the only people that can be arrested are the ones who broke the law and came into our country illegally. But when you tell me the prison is for profit, okay, and you think that somehow, you know, mischaracterizes what ICE is there to do, okay, ICE is there to enforce federal immigration law. And you either have laws or you don't. You know, law and order, they go together. You don't have the two. You know the Love and Marriage Frank Sinatra song, you can't have one without the other? Okay, you can't. Okay, ICE is there to get violent criminals out of our communities. Rapists, pedophiles, murderers, people of that nature. You know, that's the way it works. Come into this country with a criminal record and the police get their hands on you, they throw you out. Unless it happens in like New York or California, in which case you get a free hotel room, a stimulus check, and Gavin Newsom will hand you a trucker's license if you can't speak English. But here is AOC speaking up at Utica to an Ithaca anyway. This wouldn't go on in Utica. Davey would show up and heckle. But if this happened, they would laugh. I'd like to think the WIBX crowd would know better and they'd laugh at this. But over in Ithaca, they have a lot of people. And I want you to understand this. I am not a guy who hates the young liberal audience, who thinks they're bad people. In truth, I think their empathy is being hijacked. I think a lot of causes are sold to them as if, hey, you can be noble and virtuous if you support open borders because these people are just fleeing bad countries to come here. Except there's one small problem. When you have an open border, as we just did for 4 years, 500,000 kids got sex trafficked into our country because the open border also empowers the worst people imaginable. 300,000 people died of fentanyl. Okay, you know who should not be supporting an open border? College kids who do college drugs.
2: Correctamundo!
0: If you are a college kid, you are the most adversely affected person by open borders in this country. One, it's because of all the black market drugs that are killing people around you. Okay, and two, because you're going to school getting a big fancy degree, but guess what? When you get out of college, there are less jobs and your labor is less valuable because they've let 20 million other people into the labor pool to compete against you at a cheaper cost.
4: Thanks, big government weenuses.
0: Do you understand Donald Trump is the first president in 40 years to have wages increase for domestic-born workers at a greater rate than inflation? Hasn't happened in 40 years. Okay, Donald Trump is the first president in 40 years to have 100% of his job growth in the private sector for American citizens. We haven't had a president slash the government payroll since JFK. And you know what happened to JFK? Unfortunately, the same thing that happened to Donald Trump. They shot at the guy.
11: That can't be good.
0: Yeah, Donald Trump just happened to turn his ear at the last second. And I'm not saying the government tried to kill him, but I'm also not saying the government didn't try to kill him. I mean,
12: you got some big testicles to pull this.
0: You'll have a hard time selling me on the fact that there's a deep state out there that doesn't have it out for this guy. I'm just saying, I'm not, you know, I can't prove it. I want to be responsible.
13: The government's going to jump all over your head, Jimbo.
0: I'm just being silly. But here is up in Ithaca, here's a room of probably good young people. Again, a lot of the people who support the Gaza side of the conflict with Israel are not bad people. They're being told there is a genocide being committed in Gaza. And yes, it's because the Chinese and a lot of people on that side of the aisle have seeded a massive influence campaign on TikTok to create a moral equivalence between the terrorists in Hamas and the people over in Israel. And they believe this is, in fact, a genocide. Now, statistically, it can't be because the population is growing. 3% of military-aged men have been killed in Gaza. But they're not being targeted because of their religion. They're being targeted because they are terrorists. Okay, Israel has 2 million Muslims living peacefully in their country. Ergo, they don't have a Muslim problem. They have a terrorist problem.
14: That's true. That is true.
0: If it was just a Muslim problem, they'd be trying to kill the Muslims in Israel. But they're not going after them. Why? Because they all just follow the laws and respect human rights and the rights of women. Okay, there are obviously hundreds of millions of good Muslims out there in the world that aren't militant and radicalized and a bunch of nutbags. But you know who doesn't fall into that category? Everybody that supports Hamas.
15: Oh, you're right. And when you're right, you're right. And you're always right.
0: But here is AOC, okay, in front of an audience of what would seemingly be halfway decent climate kids. They follow, you know, the ones who gravitate towards climate change, okay, those people think they're saving the world. They aren't. We don't have any data that supports man is causing the climate to change in a way that's adversely impacting us. The only data we have is that every prediction's been wrong, but every of the people making those predictions is getting really rich.
16: Money, money, money, money, money, money, money.
0: Okay, AOC is one of the people who jumped onto that stupid mantra of the world's going to end in X amount of days.
17: The world is going to end in 12 years if we don't address climate change.
0: And the world's going to end. I don't, not even we're going to have a rough weekend. The world is going to end in 12 12 years. She said 12 years ago.
2: Just a bit outside. He tried the corner and missed.
0: Like, meaning by AOC, like, why is she freezing her eggs? Why is she even talking about 2028? According to her, we've got precious seconds left on the clock before the world ends.
9: What a fraud.
0: Okay, but she's not alone in saying that and being wrong about predictions. You've all heard John Kerry say there was going to be no more polar ice in 2009. Okay, this is such a great clip. In 2009, he said in 5 years, we'd have no more ice in the Arctic. Okay, guess what we have now? Not only do we still have ice, but we had more than we did back in 2009.
2: Just a bit outside. He tried the corner and missed.
0: But here he is, John Kerry, saying exactly that. We're going to be all out of ice. Forget it.
11: Sea ice, which is melting at a rate that the Arctic Ocean now increasingly is exposed. In 5 years, scientists predict we will have the first ice-free Arctic summer.
0: So that was in 2009. He said in 5 years, we'd have an ice-free Arctic summer.
18: He is so full of shit, this guy.
0: More ice in the Arctic now than ever. But the point is, Democrats attach themselves to a lot of liberal causes that make young people feel good. Yeah, if you're a decent young person going to college, you're idealistic, you got your whole life ahead of you, the idea of saving the planet from climate extinction seems good. If people show you buildings in Gaza that have been completely decimated because Israel went in there and took out the terrorists, yeah, you might support the people in Gaza in a one-note dissection of this issue. Okay, but understand, Israel is surrounded by people who want to blow it off the map. They're not committing genocide. They're trying to prevent their own genocide. That's the precarious position they find themselves in. And what's funny is everybody at this AOC rally yesterday that's chanting from the river to the sea, these are people who would be killed by Hamas. If you are gay, which half of that room was, dead. If you are trans, which a percentage of that room was, out of here. Okay, yet they're sitting there cheering for the people who would actually kill them if they could.
19: They're crazy.
0: It's not even that they're crazy. It's that their empathy's been hijacked. That's why they keep doing this to the Pride movement. The Pride movement, okay, if you're an OG member of the Pride community, the Pride movement was about getting a very singular lifestyle accepted. You're gay, okay? You're bi. Gay, lesbian, bi. Those people wanted mainstream acceptance in society because they had to fight for their own societal respect and standing. Their empathy has subsequently been hijacked in the ensuing decades, and they attach every single cause to the LG. That's how it went from LGB to LGBTQIA plus 2SL. Do you understand? Every letter, every symbol, every at sign, every quotation mark, every pound sign that they attach to this moniker represents an entirely different movement that has nothing to do with Pride.
19: Bingo, man. Bingo.
0: But they assume, well, you guys had to fight for your acceptance, so you'll fight for the rights of a biological man to go beat up a girl in a boxing ring. You'll fight for the rights of a guy with a beard to throw on a bikini and go get dressed with little kids in the girls' room, you know? Yeah, they didn't ask for that. And again, e pluribus unum, out of many, we are one. But so I don't begrudge you your right to identify or be sexually attracted to anything, assuming it's of legal age. Okay, but the reality, unless you're one of those guys in Hamas, fine. I do draw the line at what the guys in Hamas are shagging on the weekends. Okay, but the point is, the reason they gravitate towards young people, the reason they gravitate towards gay people, the reason they gravitate towards women, like suburban white housewives, is because by nature they are very empathetic people who want to do right by society. And it's very easy to hijack their empathy. That's why you hear the phrase suicidal empathy all over the EU, because they're letting people into their countries in massive numbers that don't respect the rights of anybody there. So in the process, you think you're being a good person by letting a guy in, but if the guy wants to kill you, you're actually being a bad person to yourself. I mean, come on. But here are the activists yesterday up in Ithaca chanting a River to the Sea chant, clip 12.
20: Student activism is not dead. Long live student resistance and long live the student intifada. Thank you.
21: Thank you. And just for 1 second, I'd like you guys to repeat after me. From the river to the sea, Palestine will be free.
22: Life is hard, but it's harder when you're stupid.
0: young kids who are getting an absolutely, you know, valuable college education, but are developing no street smarts in the process because they've been force-fed this reductive one-note take on the conflict over there in Gaza. Okay, I've played you this clip 1,000 times. Bill Clinton, not Donald Trump, not Benjamin Netanyahu. Here is Bill Clinton saying Hamas is smart. They get their own people killed on purpose so everyone feels bad for them.
1: Hamas is really smart. When they decide to rocket Israel, they insinuate themselves in the hospitals, in the schools, in the highly populous areas, and they are smart. So they try. So they try to put the Israelis in a position of either not defending themselves or killing innocents. They're good at it. They're smart. They've been doing this a long time.
0: And a bunch of woke white college kids sat up there in that Ithaca ballroom, listened to AOC yesterday, and chanted from the river to the sea, Palestine will be free, meaning we're going to kill all the Jews. And they think they are the correct side of this. They think they are the empathetic side of this.
3: I mean, that is so embarrassing.
0: It is. But again, their empathy has been hijacked. And this is what most of the party is running on the left. The cops are bad. The climate's going to get us killed. Trump's a threat to democracy, which is why we're locking up our political opponent. We're having a Queers for Palestine march today, even though the queers can't show up to Palestine or they'll all get killed.
22: It's Jimmy Failla.
23: He's been America's most favored comedian at a time when America was in her most bewildered state of mind.
22: It's Fox Across America.

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0: Dwayne, there it is. Back in action on Fox Across America. Got a lot to look forward to. Chanley Painter coming up. We're also going to hear in the third hour of the show from Jessica Tarloff.
1: No, God! No, God, please, no! No! No!
0: JT is our friend, and remember this, this country was not built on agreement. This country was built on tactful disagreement. Ergo, Mikey has booked Jessica Tarloff on the show.
2: You do that again and I'll break every bone in your body.
0: No, man, you know, I'm going to have her on my TV show soon. I'm not even kidding. Okay, it's my job is to give you the person behind the politics. That's what I'm trying to do. Radio can do that because you have a lot of time to talk to these people, get to know them, because you come to realize, okay, with the average person out there, we place a complete and total judgment based on how they vote. But the truth is, if you get to know these people, there are so many better reasons to hate them than their politics. Tarloff's a rare example of someone you wind up liking. Because she comes by, she tells dirty jokes. The audience thinks she's hot, even if they don't like her policy. I get this all the time. Okay, but she'll be here. But long before she gets here, we're bringing in Chanley Painter, a former Miss Arkansas, an old-fashioned beauty pageant, meaning she doesn't have a dong. She was like a throwback. We'll get into it, and we're going to talk about this idiotic bail that was just granted over in the UK for terrorists who were just let out of jail. Dumbest thing I've ever heard.
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7: Breaking news this hour at Town Hall. I'm Bob Agnew in Washington. President Trump criticizing what he calls fake polls.
8: President Trump with a Truth Social post about recent GOP polls that indicate Republicans will lose the midterm elections. He applauds the president of the Heritage Foundation discussing the damage fake polls can do in terms of voter turnout in a segment on Fox News. The president saying, I'll be out there spending money and helping every one of them get elected. I won most of these places, often by a landslide. MAGA, pretend I am on the ballot. Don't let them open your borders and allow crime to again flourish. Keep America great. Laura Winters reporting.
7: Florida Governor Ron DeSantis has issued a temporary stay of execution for a 74-year-old Florida death row inmate.
9: Mr. Thompson is an elderly man who is incredibly physically ill. He was discharged from the hospital the day before the governor signed his death warrant. He is still quite sick. And on top of that, he has dementia.
7: And that is the governor's decision now to Quite a bore to examine William Thompson this week for possible dementia. Anti-execution advocate Grace Hanna says it's the right thing to do considering his medical condition. Thompson is set to be executed for a 1976 murder and sexual assault. Eight counties in New Jersey remain under a state of emergency as crews continue to restore power after a nor'easter.
10: The storm caused street flooding in numerous communities along the Jersey Shore. There were voluntary evacuations in Manasquan where this guy says it was a close call.
11: Oh, this is the worst. This one was the worst for us. Another foot or two higher, it would have been in the house.
10: First responders dealt with home and vehicle water rescues in Seabright and significant beach erosion being reported in the Brigantine area. Governor Mikey Sherrill says NJDEP crews will be inspecting the beaches.
12: We will start fixing what we can and submit an application for federal assistance if appropriate.
10: There are school districts either closed or with delayed openings today. In New Jersey, I'm Scott Pringle.
13: When there's a storm brewing on the seas, the smart captains have already tucked into safe harbor. The same goes with your savings. And there are some rough seas right now. The national debt just eclipsed $40 trillion. 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
15: I'm Melissa Vale. More than a decade after UNC student Faith Hedgepeth was found beaten to death in her off-campus apartment, the murder case is set to go to trial in Durham County. A genetic genealogy breakthrough led investigators to Miguel Olivares, whose identity was confirmed through a DNA match from an unrelated traffic stop, leading to his 2021 arrest. Retired Superior Court Judge Carl Fox tells ABC 11.
16: Whether that's on the campus or whether it's at her residence in an apartment complex or a home or anything of that nature. Really a tragic situation and very sad.
15: A woman was critically injured after the Cadillac SUV she was driving clipped a tree, flipped, and smashed into a home in Cumberland County just south of Eastover early Sunday morning, troopers said. The crash happened before 2 a.m. when a woman was driving a Cadillac Escalade at a high rate of speed along Dobbin Holmes Road just southeast of Fayetteville, according to the North Carolina State Highway Patrol. Inflation and the cost of living remain central issues in North Carolina's U.S. Senate race. Democratic candidate and former Governor Roy Cooper says ending the war in Iran would help lower gas prices and ease pressure on family budgets. Cooper tells ABC 11 voters understand the connection between the war and higher prices.
17: We know we need to end this war in Iran because it is driving up gas prices, and people know that. They know that the war in Iran is connected with driving up gas prices.
15: Republican candidate Michael Watley's campaign says Cooper's record as governor contributed to higher costs. Crews began work on a shredded section of NC-12 at the Outer Banks early Sunday afternoon, following nearly 4 days of high surf that broke apart the key road on Hatteras Island. Also Sunday, NC-12 reopened on Ocracoke around 1:30 p.m., following 24 hours of work rebuilding dunes and clearing water. Ferry service between Hatteras and Ocracoke restarted on a limited schedule. The WPTF forecast, sunny today, high near 81. Alyssa Vale, WPTF News.
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1: Back in action. 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Now, Mikey, my producer, used his brain. He went to Ithaca College. It's a quality school. It's no Nassau Community College like mine. Let's be obvious about it. Let's just be up front and call it out. But Mikey has booked Chanley Painter, a former Miss Arkansas.
2: Hubba, hubba.
1: And she has also booked Jessica Tarloff is joining us in the next hour.
3: Well, that's the dumbest thing I've ever heard of.
1: No, ma'am. If you're listening to the show for the first time, and a lot of you are, nobody puts up with this mediocrity twice. But if you're listening to us for the first time, you understand Fox Across America. It's just a good old-fashioned talk show. That's all it is. Okay, I might be conservative, but I'm not doing a conservative talk show per se where I'm just preaching to a choir all day. I'm just doing an American talk show.
3: I don't care where you come from. I don't care what color you are. I don't care how smart you are. I don't care how dumb you are.
1: Okay, and all that means is you could be a Republican on the show, Democrat, Libertarian, Independent. Just don't be a... For real, I make human points. Human points. Not political points. I make human points. That's my superpower. Spent a lot of time as a cab driver. And whenever we cover the news, wherever we break down a political issue, we're always filtering it through the lens of how does this affect you? Not will this help Democrats fundraise in the midterms? Are the Republicans ever going to pass voter ID? Spoiler alert. No, never. They don't care. Understand this. Donald Trump is a one-man gang. If you watched the wrestling in the 80s, you heard of a guy by the name of the one-man gang. The one-man gang. That is Donald Trump. A lot of the things he's trying to do in Washington are unique to him. Meaning, yes, there are down-ballot candidates that'll go along with his agenda, but the vast majority of D.C. is there to go along to get along. 85% of the people elected to serve in Washington, D.C. are a member of something called the Uniparty. And what the Uniparty wants is to hang out with all the good lobbyist leads and all the hot stock tips they can get their hands on.
4: We're paying in cash.
1: Okay, fancy trips. All kinds of side pieces at those hourly rate motels.
5: I love it when you talk dirty.
1: Guys, I'm not trying to be salacious, okay? Most of Washington is corrupt, and they don't answer to you. The Constitution was drawn up so they would, but we're no longer living in a world where they have to. Because I'll give you a good example, okay, as someone who hosts this show. There are a lot of people that hear Jessica Tarloff's on and think by not hearing her out, by not listening to the show today, that they're doing the patriotic thing.
4: Wrong.
1: No, the country was literally settled at a time where politicians shot each other over their political differences. And they knew the only way they were going to avoid a world where one side imposed their ideology on the rest of us is if they ensured a series of checks and balances in the Constitution that gave voice to the voiceless and the minority party when another party had a majority in Congress. Okay, that's what the Constitution was drawn up to do. The one thing they never fathomed was, well, what if both parties just become one larger party that are just selling us out for their own interests? And lo and behold, we get this thing called social media, where we become so divided that we start to treat other voters like our enemies instead of the elected officials. Again, I make this point, no one else does. No one else does. Okay, if you're listening to talk radio right now and you're a Republican, the liberal voters are not your enemy. Okay, if you're listening to talk radio right now and you're a liberal, okay, your Republican voters and your family are not your enemy. Don't cancel Thanksgiving. Okay, your real enemy are the people in Washington, D.C., okay?
4: Tell them like it is.
1: That's how it works. Whether they're Republican or Democrat, 85% of this government shut down the country twice this year. Okay, the two longest government shutdowns in the history of this country both occurred this year. Remember all those viral videos of people waiting in line 5 hours at the airport? Okay, in an election year, they were willing to do that because they knew the Democrats weren't going to complain because they'd think it would help Trump. And the Republicans weren't going to bash the Republicans who aren't going the extra mile to get the government open because they didn't want to help the Democrats. That's why John Thune gets a free pass. John Thune is the Republican majority leader in the Senate. They've got a Republican majority in the House. 84% of Americans want voter ID, and John Thune is flat out telling us he can't pass it because he doesn't have the votes.
6: This is the biggest schmuck I've ever met.
1: Okay, because the truth is that's a cop-out. You don't have the votes means you have to go get the votes. That's how legislation gets passed. Very few bills, about 99% of the legislation that gets passed in Washington starts without the votes. They don't have the votes, but you write up a bill and you go make, you know, peace with people who might be in the opposing party or might be a holdout in your party. And you talk to them about ways to adjust the bill that would make it more amenable. Now, I'll be honest with you. Most of the time, these ways involve horse trading and cash infusions for somebody's congressional district. I like the way you think. You know, that whole thing. But that is politics. And any time you're telling me some guy doesn't want to support legislation we need because he thinks you'll give him a free water park in his district if he holds out, I still don't mind that. When you understand that water park in an American district is going to create American jobs and drive American commerce, it's a lot better than the $10 trillion in our budget that goes to fraud. I mean,
4: that is financial lunacy.
1: Okay, but old-fashioned horse trading used to be the way of getting things done because they had to answer to the voters. But now, in an era where it's so much more important to blame the other side than it is to accomplish anything, 85% of the government does not care what you say. They don't have to. Okay, so I try to do the show in a way that gives people back the perspective. Because if you ever think you're going to like, well, we're going to turn the country around. Okay, there's no world coming where you're going to have a supermajority as a Republican because we're too thinly divided. Just the same as a Democrat. You're not going to be able to vote your way out of this mess and just impose your view on the rest of the world. That's not coming. So what we have to do is impose our view on the people in Washington.
2: Can you dig it? Can you dig it? Can you dig it?
1: Let me give you an example of this. Okay, right now, if you were to listen to the polling, which nobody likes to do because they're always wrong, and a lot of times they're not there to reflect opinion, they're there to shape it. Poll tells you Trump's going to lose by 80 because they're hoping it'll demoralize you and you won't turn out. They're trying to shape opinion to the point that people don't respond to the message of a candidate. But the Democrats are being pretty upfront about what will happen. Whether the polls are right or wrong is irrelevant to what they want to do if they, in fact, win. Here is Ro Khanna, okay, one of the thought leaders in the Democratic Party, a guy who is worth, you know, close to $1 billion, telling you we have to eat the rich in this country. I mean, that's what he is, okay?
5: Democrats are so full of crap.
1: Ro Khanna, whose kids own 3 golf courses. They're all under the age of 5, but he put the golf courses in their name as a tax shelter. He's that rich. Wants you to believe that he thinks rich people are the enemy. Okay, but here he is being upfront about what they want to do. The Democrats win the House. They are impeaching Trump immediately. Immediately. Now, if they win the House and the Republicans hold on to the Senate, the impeachment goes nowhere, but they do it anyway, just to stop him from accomplishing anything in the remainder of his term. Is that what you want as an American? Is that more important to you? Because if it is, then you're doing so well, you should be thrilled with Trump's presidency. If you can afford to vote in the midterms based on you just want to make Trump's life inconvenient, that means Trump is not the problem with your happiness. You are. Okay.
6: I think he's got a point.
1: Straight up. But here's Ro Khanna saying we're going to impeach him. We get into power. It's not a waste of time to impeach a president 3 times. Here it is. Clip 16.
7: Is impeaching President Trump a third time a mistake for Democrats?
8: No, it's not, because it's not about Donald Trump. He's going to be a lame duck and, in my view, largely increasingly irrelevant. The point is to stand up for the Constitution. Impeachment says that you can't get into an illegal war in Iran without constitutional approval. Impeachment says that you can't just start firing federal employees when in defiance of what Congress says. Impeachment says you can't do deals with foreign governments to allegedly enrich your own family. It's about setting a standard. And the Democrats can impeach to uphold constitutional values.
1: Okay, that is Ro Khanna, who is...
9: Thank you for the education, gentlemen. We've just received a PhD in stupidity.
1: They're flat out telling you. Okay, Donald Trump getting impeached over the Iran war does not end with Donald Trump getting thrown out of office. We have, when he says standing up for the Constitution, do you know what the Democrats want to do right now? They want to defund ICE for enforcing the immigration laws in the Constitution.
5: Oh, wow.
1: They're not standing up for the Constitution. They're grandstanding idiots pandering to woke white people who hate Donald Trump so they don't have to look inward at the things they hate about themselves. That's who runs on. Did you see what Trump did? Everybody you know who has to read you the latest headline about how Trump's going to jail or his kids are taking a perp walk, they all have one thing in common. They hate themselves. They have to work it into every conversation, the negative headline they ran about Trump that isn't going anywhere. It's like its own form of a guy who publicly fondles himself on the train. It's like, I have weird hang-ups. The rest of the world has to pay for them. That's what this is. But that's who the Rokana Democratic base is pandering to. I mean, I'll give you a good example. Charlie Cook over at ABC. He says Trump's going to get smoked in the midterms. That's what the polling says. But he's very upfront about it. He says this election is not about Democrats doing anything anyone believes in. It's just there are enough people out there who hate Trump and enough Trump voters who won't show up at the polls that the folks running on America Deserve 9/11 Defund the Police actually have a shot at winning right now. I mean, it's insane, but this is the reality. Clip 18.
6: A wave is sort of uniform, very visible, but this is a more of an undertow, a rip tide that's kind of pulling down, but it's not uniform. It's hitting some places more than other places, but it isn't pro-Democrat. It's anti-Trump, basically, and Republicans that have been supportive of the president.
1: So you hear that? It's anti-Trump. It isn't pro-Democrat, because how could it be? It is more of an anti-Trump thing. There is a whole, it's not a cottage industry. It is a mainstream big box retailer. In this day and age, there are a lot of people who can't stand themselves. I live here in New York. Do you know how many rich white liberals I know who lead every single, like, oh my God, did you see the reflecting pool? Oh my God, what's up with the ballroom? Do you know who doesn't care about the reflecting pool or the ballroom? People who have to work for a living and make ends meet.
10: Bingo.
1: That's who does. You never hear like a mom with three kids and four jobs go, yeah, but more importantly, I'm just working a double today down at the Longhorn Steakhouse because somebody called in sick. I was supposed to do a lunch. Now I'm doing a double. My one kid's gonna be late getting picked up from school. It's a mess. The electric company's harassing me. But more importantly, what's up with the ballroom? Okay, they don't care. Rich white people do. Woke liberals do. Okay, you know what that single mom cares about? The things Trump is also doing. No tax on tips. That's a big helper. The Trump RX accounts slashing prescription drugs. Huge. The Trump accounts giving kids $1,000 of seed money so they can start a journey towards financial literacy. Mega. Okay, closing the border, a really big deal. It's driven up American wages at a rate higher than inflation for the first time in over 40 years. Okay, domestic job creation is 100% in the column of American-born workers for the first time in your life, if you're listening to this. Okay, that's a new thing that is attributable to Donald Trump. And it's attributable because, yes, in addition to all of the stupid, superficial things he does to bring a lot of negative attention to himself, okay, there are deliverables that matter. With the Democrats, you just get the grandstanding. This guy is Hitler. We've got to defund the police. There's nothing in it for you. There's no Democratic policy to speak to. The Democrats' signature issue in the midterms is affordability. But the Democrats were just in power for 4 years under Joe Biden.
6: I don't remember that ever happening.
1: But it did, and they drove inflation to a 40-year high. So the reason you're dealing with an issue of affordability is because the prices are just slightly off where they were when Joe Biden was president.
5: Biden sucks.
1: So affordability is issue number one. Do you know what issue number two is? Health care. Do you know who passed the health care bill unanimously with no Republican support? The Democrats. Okay, it's called Obamacare. So you understand, they're running on, we got to bring down prices. They ran them up. We got to lower the cost of health care. They passed the bill. They also passed the Obamacare subsidies.
10: I don't see you doing any better in the booty department.
1: But that is the reality. So they're running on solving problems that they themselves caused. You're not watching an election. You're watching the movie Backdraft. Somebody burns down your house and then shows up with a bucket of water before you can even call it into the fire department. You're not supposed to vote for that guy. You're supposed to arrest him.
0: He's the host you shouldn't get too close to.
11: A lot of things about me you don't know anything about, Daddy. Things you wouldn't understand. Things you couldn't understand. Things you shouldn't understand.
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0: 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Jimmy,
1: hello.
0: I already see some people whining in my Twitter feed about Jessica Tarloff.
2: Shut up! Will you shut up?
0: That's my favorite. She's not even on yet. We're going to take live calls. That's what we want to do with Jessica Tarloff in the third hour of the show. I want people to call in and see if you can behave on the air and talk to JT, because she's actually a lot of fun to talk to. And it doesn't matter if you like the way she votes. Good God, who cares? What are we, five? Again, what you're getting wrong is that your enemy is not Jessica Tarloff. Your enemy, if you're a Republican, is the Republicans that aren't doing anything that you voted for. That's your enemy. You know the people blocking Trump's agenda? You getting mad at Jessica Tarloff doesn't get John Thune off his ass to pass a voter ID law. You get it? And you really, it sucks for me because I'm the least educated person in this conversation, but I'm often the smartest person here. Because I know so many people who think like they're helping and they're part of the solution because they don't want to hear from the other side.
3: Wrong.
0: No, I just, no. Uh-uh. I don't know. Change the channel when she comes on. No. Oh, God, no. And that's the attitude that allows establishment Republicans, the ones who don't want to support anything Trump does. Okay, the people who probably lied him into the Iran war. Like, meaning, did we have to make sure Iran didn't get a nuke? Yeah. Did we have to do it right before the midterms?
3: The answer would be no.
0: No, Trump was lied to by people in the military-industrial complex that are great friends with the deep state politicians who want Washington run a certain way. So you can prey on a guy like Trump's empathy and ego because he thought we could go into Iran, wipe out their, you know, senior leadership, and the people would revolt. We'd have some type of an upheaval in the Middle East that would reconfigure the balance of power, and Trump would be remembered for centuries to come as the guy who brought peace to the Middle East. Except there's only one small problem. He toppled the regime in 30 minutes, and the enforcements never came. And now we're sitting there negotiating with another regime that's just as radical, if not more than the last one, that don't care about economic sanctions or whether or not we have oil. Yeah, they want to politically inconvenience Trump to try and strengthen their hand, but they're willing to get blown up for their bargaining position. If you're willing to die, it's hard to entice that guy with, well, we'll sanction the other people. Okay, dictators don't feel sanctions. Kim Jong-un is starving his whole country, but Kim Jong-un also looks like the reason liberals believe men can get pregnant. Is he tightening his belt? No. Okay, does Putin, you know, buckle under sanctions? No. Neither will any of these shahs or lunatics running Iran. So you understand, Trump is oftentimes being done dirty, not by liberals, but by Republicans who should otherwise have his back. That's why I sit here and call them out on the air. And yes, give voice to some of the liberals I don't agree with so you realize who your real enemies are. So yeah, we'll get into it with Tarloff. And Chandler Painter's going to warm us up first. So don't go anywhere. Back after this with Chandler.

0: the sheer amount of money that flew into that.
1: UNC football head coach Bill Belichick addressed the media Monday in his regular weekly news conference. In Monday's news conference, Belichick said his focus is on doing things the right way. Alyssa Vail, WPTF News.
2: With SRN News, I'm Bob Agnew in Washington. President Trump says Iran wants to make a deal, but it's not one he's willing to accept at this point. The president said the deal they've proposed would have been good a year ago, but now they have overplayed their hand. The nor'easter that took aim at the East Coast is not gone yet. The worst is over, with heavy rain and strong winds leaving coastal flooding, downed trees, and power outages from the Outer Banks to New England. Title IX protections for trans students are being rolled back. Today, Education Secretary Linda McMahon rescinded the Biden administration's interpretation of the Title IX laws to include the transgendered. This eliminates gender identity now as a protected class. The administration says by eliminating it will help to protect women in their own sports. On Wall Street, the Dow Jones Industrial Average is struggling. It's down by about 232 points. More at srnnews.com.
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4: Mostly sunny days, partly clear nights in your WPTF forecast through the week. Your overnight low 60, partly cloudy. Mostly sunny on Tuesday, high 83. The rest of the week, look for sunny skies during the day and highs in the upper 80s, overnight lows in the lower 60s.
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0: it is. Fox Across America with Jimmy Failla. They're playing PYT. Is that in honor of our next guest? She is a former Miss Arkansas. Miss Arkansas Emeritus and a Fox News anchor. Chandley Painter's back on the show. The crowd goes wild. Hey, girl.
1: Hey.
0: How about it?
1: Happy Monday.
0: I'll say.
1: Yeah, glad to be here.
0: It makes one of us. I can't. Chandley, I love you. Come on.

0: One shot. Come on, you get such a buildup on this show.
1: I love it.
0: You walked into it. Good to see you.
1: Thanks.
0: When last we hung out, we were on the set of Fox News Saturday Night. That was a couple
1: that
0: weeks ago.
1: That was a fun show.
0: That was Martha McCallum, Pierce Morgan, yourself. I mean, that was a banger. Who's the guy? I'm so burnt. I'm so burnt.
1: None of us remember.
0: No, we all know. Everybody knows. Don't you dare look it up. We all know. I'm being silly. Do you want to know who it was?
1: Yeah, I want to know.
0: You quiz me.
1: Why did I draw a blank?
0: If you quiz me and put me on the spot, who was the guy on the panel with Chanley last Saturday night? You win the concert tickets. If you get it, it was Tom Shalhoub.
1: How can we forget Tom?
0: I didn't forget Tom Shalhoub. I was testing you. You didn't forget either. What happens is sometimes live radio throws you.
1: It's true.
0: And the reason is it's two episodes ago. So let me explain.
1: It is very true. And we filmed it. Two episodes early.
0: Once I know the lineup, okay?
1: Yes.
0: Once I know the lineup, like your whole life becomes those four people for like the week.
1: Mm-hmm.
0: So my brain right now is still Dolph Lundgren, Ivan Drago from Rocky.
1: I love that. And that's my favorite of
0: George Santos,
1: movies.
0: Who's a little too masculine for some. I get it. I'm kidding.
1: Great outfit, though. I like his style.
0: He's great. Ryan Reese was on, and Casey Smith from Barstool.
1: Yeah,
0: they were all
1: so
0: great.
1: Sweet.
0: She was great.
1: I met her the first time the other week.
0: Oh, is that true?
1: Yeah, she was on Fox and Friends in the morning. We got to hang out, girl talk.
0: On.
1: So fun.
0: She's doing the college football this week. It's Brian Kilmeade, Sergeant Slaughter.
1: Kilmeade.
0: Wrestling icon Sergeant Slaughter. He's Gianno Caldwell and some slob Jenny Fela. apparently, they've given her a shot. I don't
1: the
0: know how
1: star
0: that works.
1: Of the show.
0: Stop it. But again, my head by tomorrow.
1: Yeah.
0: Becomes like consumed with these people because
1: right.
0: you got to figure out how to put it all together and make it work.
1: Sure.
0: So I would be remiss if I didn't, you know, remember a name 3 weeks later or 5 weeks later because it is.
1: We've slept since then, anyways. I mean, you can't remember everything.
0: Sort of.
1: Well, that's true. I don't know that I've really slept.
0: You know who has not slept either? I don't know the particulars of this stupid terror attack over in London that they reported, but the guy's got let out on bail.
1: That's crazy.
0: That just seems crazy. I mean, we could be missing information, but I don't feel like we are.
1: If
0: you were busted for plotting a terror attack with enough explosives were found that they had to empty 85 surrounding houses, in what world do those people get out on bail?
1: Exactly. In what world are they still no danger to the public that they should be out on bail?
0: Yeah.
1: That's like the number one, like, standard.
0: We're monitoring them.
1: Right.
0: We're going to keep an eye on them.
1: Yeah.
0: They better not do something wrong or we'll let them out again.
1: Wink, wink.
0: Did you? I don't know if you saw this. A clip went pretty viral in the UK. It's a girl by the name of Alex Phillips. She hosts Talk TV. And she's one of those women that just screams about, you know, suicidal empathy, mass migration and all of that. She's got a couple of clips. I don't even know which one I should be playing for you because they're all pretty passionate. Let me just, I mean, but she's making this point of it's not offensive. It's not wrong. It's not Islamophobic. It's not anything to, you know, fathom that if you let tens of millions of people in, some of them might be bad.
1: Right.
0: Okay, the law of averages just say that.
1: Yeah, absolutely.
0: It's like as people have been covering the border under Biden, it's not, we're not like anti-immigrant, okay?
1: Right.
0: We're pro-legal immigration.
1: Well, we do it the right way.
0: So you know who's coming in.
1: Yeah.
0: You know, kids are safe. You know, there's less fentanyl. Women aren't getting trafficked. You know, in theory.
1: Absolutely.
0: But is this weird reductive language that's spoken in politics, which is like, oh, you just want to just let them all in?
1: Mm-hmm.
0: What kind of a monster are you?
1: Right.
0: But is anybody saying that, just letting them all into their house? No.
1: Mm-mm.
0: Everybody who has ever gotten up to an award show and said we should be building bridges, not walls, does not have a bridge that lets strangers onto their property.
1: No.
0: Usually have armed guards, in fact.
1: Absolutely.
0: If somebody shows up on them. But if we do, they're like, that's like a genocide or something. It's so dumb. Let me give you this one. This is Alex Phillips. I'll give you part of clip two. Take it away, Josh.
2: You're the defense minister.
0: Whoa!
2: You are the defense minister, son.
0: Yeah.
2: What are you doing about the small boat crossings, the terror cells, Islamism, the threat from Russia? Why is Israel sanctioned when they provide a lot of our intelligence reports for us? Why does the government seem to ignore warnings from agencies and former big beasts in intelligence who connect immigration with the security threat? Because I would take a little guess here, Wes. Hmm? Let me teach you a thing or two in case you don't get it yet.
0: Wow.
2: I would imagine that whatever has gone down near Fairford, the people who have done it probably came into the country from somewhere else and came there specifically to do whatever it is they were planning to do.
0: Damn.
2: So perhaps, let me make it clear, you should join a dot, right, between Iran saying, oh, we shipped in various terrorists from the IRGC to your country via a boat over the channel. They told you. It came out of their mouth.
0: Let me just jump in. This woman is so close to dropping an F-bomb on national television.
1: Right.
0: But she's telling the truth. There's this, it's that term suicidal empathy that's sweeping so much of the EU.
1: Right.
0: Is dangerous. And people like her, who are women, who are the least safe people in their population, are fed up.
1: Mm-hmm.
0: But they're called like horrible people for being fed up. And like, I don't, what people don't get is like, if you import a massive population that doesn't agree with your own values, there's someone's going to pay for that, cultural clash.
1: Yeah, absolutely.
0: And in this case, it's women.
1: Right.
0: You know what I'm saying?
1: Right. Good for her.
0: Can I give you, great. I'm going to be upfront with you. The reason I'm going to play one more of these clips is because I pay money on Craigslist to get cursed out by women with these accents. So I'm actually I'm saving money for my family right now. We got a high electric bill. So Jenny's like, can you find some British news anchors? Here's clip four.
2: Perhaps you should state publicly that the risk from these people breaking into our nation is a security one, and get real. This has been going on too long. I'm afraid, actually, at this point, it's probably too late. Because they're all there, aren't they? They're now dotted around, ready to carry out their various operations. We need to have, as you say, our security services, our armed forces, our police and emergency responders on standby 24/7 to actually react and make sure they can't blow things up, because you and all of your colleagues in Westminster have failed to do your job in protecting the realm. So it's all very well putting your nice words on X. Thank you for saving us again.
0: Whoa.
2: What are you going to do about it, huh? Buck stops with you, Defence Secretary. I want to hear a concrete plan, and I want to hear you say, admit that people coming into the country illegally are a security risk, and then do something about it.
0: Whoa!
1: Mm-hmm.
0: I love that.
1: Mm-hmm. I love it.
0: She probably just lost her broadcast license in the UK.
1: Over there, right, yeah.
0: In the UK.
1: Yeah. She's going to come be on your show.
0: Yeah, she can come hang out on a Saturday night. We'd let her say that stuff. But it's crazy, because again, there's this thing going on. And it's this is not unique to today. This is probably a 7 or 8 year old thing. There's a bigger emphasis being placed on what people say than what they do. So like over in the UK, they're more mad at people like her.
1: Yeah.
0: And they, you know, use the term Islamophobia and all of that jazz.
1: Right,
0: and there's
1: a
0: lot of effort being thrown behind that. But this is happening at the same time. Mm-hmm. And apparently a farmer tipped off authorities.
1: Right, yeah. Thank goodness.
0: Like a farmer. That's what it's down to.
1: Yeah. Not a security personnel or, you know, any sort of team that would be on the lookout near a military base. But it's unfortunately, sometimes it takes a tragedy to wake a country up.
0: Yeah. But the thing is, they've had a lot of tragedies. That's what sucks. What sucks. So I get frustrated with that.
1: Mm-hmm.
0: And then I bring the conversation back here to America really quick. There's a lot of dumb things. Yesterday, it was parents' weekend this weekend. And we went up to see Lincoln at his college. We're in upstate New York. Yeah. Chandler Painter's here, by the way, if you're just joining us. And I didn't know this, but AOC was speaking at the college down the road yesterday.
1: Oh, you didn't want to go attend?
0: I didn't even get an invite. You would think for sure, Chandler, I might be there. Listen, I'd love to go to AOC speeches because they raise my self-esteem.
1: Mm.
0: You look around at the people in the audience, you're like, well, I'm not doing this. At least I didn't want to defund the police. You know, as we said on the show the other night, her district is the migrant hooker capital of New York.
1: Right,
0: think about
1: that. Right.
0: And she's out there talking endlessly about all the problems in the world, but nothing in her district.
1: In her district, yeah.
0: She killed friggin' Amazon because of the tax the rich. Isn't it dumb?
1: It's so dumb.
0: Because you weren't raised to hate the rich. You were raised to aspire to be them.
1: Right.
0: And that's what we're all calibrated to do. Whether you want to be rich, I don't know what anyone's individual ambition is in the audience, but we don't have problems in this country because ambitious people achieve things and create new technologies.
1: Right.
0: In fact, Chandler, everybody who wants to abolish capitalism is doing so on a digital device that was invented by a
1: capitalism. Yeah.
0: You couldn't make your TikTok dance were it not for capitalism.
1: Right.
0: Isn't it crazy?
1: It is crazy, and kind of an oxymoron there to use what you're against to be against it.
0: Thank you. That's why you bring Chandler Painter on. She's going to read you your truth. That's how it's going to work. That's what's going to go on. Can I play you one more?
1: Because
0: there
1: were
0: so many dumb things that went on in the news today.
1: Tell me about it. I should have brought an iced coffee.
0: We were
1: iced latte.
0: Look, it's a job interview. The Trump says he's not worried about AI killing us. I don't even know if I need to play the clip. We just have this discussion.
1: Right.
0: If the people developing AI thought it was going to kill us, they would hit the brakes.
1: Absolutely.
0: Maybe. I mean,
1: I think they would.
0: Yeah. I mean, throwing a bathtub in a toaster is going to kill me, so I don't do it.
1: Right.
0: You know? And I think that's that was last week's news cycle. And it was viable for like 5 minutes. And
1: sure.
0: But it looked so coordinated, everybody kind of walked away from it.
1: Right.
0: And it didn't really hold this week. Like, we're not, it's really not like a top five story right now.
1: No.
0: Isn't it weird?
1: It is weird. You know, I think people realize that it's a competition thing. If we don't get on board, if we don't develop this in a safe way, other countries will take the lead, like China, and that would be...
0: Not bueno. Not good. You know what I'm saying? We're talking to Chandler Painter about significant things that affect you and your loved ones. But it's true. Okay. And the China thing. They're not hitting the brakes.
1: No.
0: And because...
1: I don't care.
0: No, not even close. Like, it's funny because we did this with, like, climate change.
1: Mm-hmm.
0: We signed all these non-binding climate agreements. China signed them, too.
1: And
0: then
1: opened
0: the coal plant. They didn't care.
1: Right. They don't care.
0: So let's talk about the real threat, then. Madonna. Okay. I only saw clips
1: of
0: the
1: VMAs.
0: She won
1: the most awards last night.
0: It was so bananas because they were obviously trying to like bring a demographic, but nobody's watching.
1: Nobody
0: this.
1: Watched.
0: Literally,
1: and I could have watched.
0: I know. But because the MTV VMAs, which used to be a big event,
1: deal, yeah,
0: one of the biggest like cultural watermarks of the year, mm-hmm, the VMAs were a mm-hmm huge deal, massive viewership. Obviously, MTV was playing music back then, so
1: right,
0: it was a different world. But they've alienated a lot of music fans along the way. And I think last night, in an effort to like recapture some interest, they did what the Oscars did. You know, the Oscars changed the rules so like Marvel comic books can be eligible now. And it was smart because the only people going to movie theaters are the people who watch Marvel comic books.
1: Movies that make money.
0: Yes. So the point is the Oscars tried to win some people back.
1: Mm-hmm.
0: But then to appease the other art house folks, they passed all those dopey, where a film is only eligible for an Oscar if, you know, 40% of the cast is from a marginalized community and affects somebody with a disability. The Godfather could only win an Oscar if he transitioned to the godmother and made somebody an offer he couldn't hear because he was deaf under their new criteria.
1: Right.
0: So they tried to have it both ways and the ratings are still going down.
1: Right.
0: MTV's trying to have it both ways. They had like, you know, Snoop hosted, Snoop Dogg nominated a lot of young people I had to Google, which is fine. I know the young people like them. But they also brought in a 68-year-old Madonna. Who, I don't know what to make of it.
1: Slept the show. It was like 7 awards, I think.
0: But I think that was a nod to the people they wish would go back mm-hmm to watching this.
1: Right, yeah.
0: You know?
1: Good for her. I mean, how old is she now?
0: I don't know. I don't know that she knows. She was a mess. A rambling wreck on stage. It reminded me of... You know, do you remember those old clips we used to play a lot of when Biden was president? Everybody on the left was like, it's a cheap fake. They're like,
1: right,
0: no, he was fine. He was Obama didn't grab him by the hand because he was going towards the light.
1: No.
0: That's just from that angle. If you look from this angle,
1: right,
0: he climbed a rock wall. He was sharp as a tack. And if there was more viewership, I think people would be voicing more concern for Madonna today because she was a mess.
1: Sure.
0: But they just kept giving her awards.
1: I know. She's like in her 80s, right? No, maybe not that old.
0: She's 70.
1: 70-something.
0: Yeah. Mikey said 68. Oh, Mikey's on it. You're not getting one by Mikey.
1: Mikey,
0: are you
1: knows
0: kidding me?
1: 68.
0: The one, I've never gotten on-air research from him if it didn't involve a woman in lingerie. That was amazing.
1: Even if she's 68.
0: 7 years on the show, he just chimed in with Madonna's measurements out of nowhere. That might have been the most Mikey thing I've ever seen. But I think, you know, the MTV VMAs, because they used to be common culture,
1: right,
0: are just another reminder of how fragmented we are.
1: It's true.
0: I don't think if you ask the average person, they know Madonna swept the awards.
1: No. The only reason I know is because I read the headline on Fox and Friends this morning.
0: Oh, that's true. Yeah, you were on TV covering it.
1: I was like TV covering it this morning. That's the only reason I know.
0: When she won Artist of the Year, I assume the year was 1987.
1: Right, exactly.
0: I was like, wait, what? For a song nobody listened
1: to
0: or heard?
1: Most people weren't born yet. Yeah.
0: It's so weird.
1: Mm-hmm.
0: And it was absolutely like more of...
1: I can't even name one of her songs out. Like, what did she win for? Like, I don't know. What's Madonna's new song?
0: I'm assuming she has an album out.
1: Mikey?
0: Yeah. But I mean, honestly, you could Google it. You're welcome to, because I don't think the audience knows.
1: Mm-mm.
0: So it was definitely like trying to claw back this generation, because it was on CBS.
1: It was,
0: It wasn't on MTV.
1: No.
0: Because they don't have a channel anymore.
1: I know. It's crazy. Growing up, like, MTV, like... I had to get home to watch TRL.
0: Yeah.
1: Like, that was the show, and I wanted to be on that show. That was what I wanted to host when I was younger.
0: Is that true?
1: Yes.
0: If you knew, I didn't watch as much TRL, but I just watched MTV.
1: Mm-hmm.
0: They used to have, before it was TRL, it was called Dial MTV.
1: Mm.
0: And the pretense was you would vote for the top song of the day, and it was a countdown show just the same.
1: Sure.
0: And it was like 10, 9, 8, you know, right
1: love
0: through,
1: it.
0: And you'd watch it, and you'd lose your mind, and, you know, it was great. But I grew up watching OG MTV, like, right through the 80s, all of it. MTV Half Hour Comedy Hour, all all of it. I worshipped MTV. Mm-hmm. It was as cool as life could
1: get. So cool.
0: You're a teenage kid watching MTV.
1: Yes.
0: So now imagine there is no MTV.
1: Yeah. These kids don't know what they're missing.
0: So they threw it on network, being like, well, the older generation's going to watch the network, and we'll put on Madonna. But anybody who watched Madonna glitch out on stage last night, I think you left more angry that they did that to her than that you even gave her an award.
1: Put her through that.
0: Yeah, that doesn't make me want to watch next year when they dig up some guy in his 90s and give him five awards.
1: Right.
0: You know what I'm saying? Not good.
1: No, not good.
0: You leave Willie Nelson alone, MTV.
1: Right.
0: Let him smoke his weed and have a nice time. He should not be out there next year.
1: Right.
0: Chanley Painter telling it like it is. We're back after this.
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0: across America, we got some bonus Shanley Painter. She stuck around for one more segment just because the news is so much fun today. Terror attacks. AOC wants to abolish ICE. All this garbage happening around the country. But you know what? You get a little Shanley. She's good for morale. Right? It's a Monday.
1: News on a Monday.
0: We got news on a Monday. And there's so much of it that I'm just dying to cover.
1: As you like flip through all of
0: them. Can't get enough. No. I'm like, I'm not doing that one, Chan. I don't even care anymore.
1: Right.
0: The midterms are coming. You know why? Because it's like, there's a lazy way to do talk radio, which is just get on the air every day and tell them we're in some type of a battle with whoever. And what I just don't want to be that guy. You know, people are listening to me at work right now. So I don't want to like bum them out.
1: Yeah.
0: Some, you know, this is why you need to be mad right now. Because I'm not mad.
1: Yeah.
0: So I don't know. Why am I going to get these people mad? Because whatever you're doing in broadcasting is being force multiplied into the world. So you just get on the air and piss off a few million people. You wind up pissing off like 12 million people because they go piss off a few million people. It's like it's like an Amway of upset people.
1: That's right.
0: So sometimes we keep it light. And we talked about the MTV VMAs and the fact that Madonna, who is in her late hundreds, won 5 awards. This is amazing.
1: It's amazing.
0: I would love to see the Google traffic today.
1: Who is listening?
0: And those kids?
1: Yeah.
0: Literally zero.
1: Right.
0: You know what you heard last night? You didn't hear music in the background. You heard keyboards Googling Madonna. Because all the 20-year-olds in the audience were like, what?
1: What was this?
0: Lady Madonna? That's a Beatles song, right? I love it.
1: Right.
0: This is why you book Shanley Painter. Nobody's safe, including Madonna.
1: Thanks, Jimmy.
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8: Breaking news this hour at Town Hall. I'm Bob Agnew in Washington. Iran's latest horror moves offer just hit a wall. Willie Nelson has reported.
9: President Trump has rejected Iran's conditional plan to reopen the Strait of Hormuz. Foreign Minister Abbas Araghchi made the pitch at the UN, tying the waterway and new talks to an end to the naval blockade and U.S. pressure. President Trump told reporters the proposal came in and got turned down. The Wall Street Journal reports aides were told strikes could resume after the midterms. Willie Nelson, Washington.
8: Mike Waltz is defending the president's rejection of Iran's proposal to reopen the Strait of Hormuz under conditions. Appearing on CNN's State of the Union, the U.S. ambassador to the UN said Iran wanted too much in exchange.
10: They were asking for everything up front with a promise that they would then talk. And I'll remind everyone, once we got to the MOU from just a few months ago, the Iranians immediately violated it.
8: The U.S. ambassador to the United Nations said Iran wanted way too much, including relief from sanctions and access to billions of dollars worth of frozen assets. Eight counties in New Jersey remain under a state of emergency as crews there continue to restore power in some of the areas hard hit from the recent nor'easter, the one that struck over the weekend. We get more details in this report from Scott Pringle.
11: The storm caused street flooding in numerous communities along the Jersey Shore. There were voluntary evacuations in Manasquan, where this guy says it was a close call.
12: Oh, this is the worst. This one was the worst for us. Another foot or two higher, it would have been in the house.
11: First responders dealt with home and vehicle water rescues in Seabright, and significant beach erosion being reported in the Brigantine area. Governor Mikey Sherrill says NJDEP crews will be inspecting the beaches.
13: We will start fixing what we can and submit an application for federal assistance, if appropriate.
11: There are school districts either closed or with delayed openings today. In New Jersey, I'm Scott Pringle.
8: And you'll find more of these stories at townhall.com.
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15: I'm Melissa Vale. More than a decade after UNC student Faith Hedgepeth was found beaten to death in her off-campus apartment, the murder case is set to go to trial in Durham County. A genetic genealogy breakthrough led investigators to Miguel Olivares, whose identity was confirmed through a DNA match from an unrelated traffic stop, leading to his 2021 arrest. Retired Superior Court Judge Carl Fox tells ABC 11.
16: Whether that's on the campus or whether it's at her residence in an apartment complex or a home or anything of that nature, really a tragic situation and very sad.
15: A woman was critically injured after the Cadillac SUV she was driving clipped a tree, flipped, and smashed into a home in Cumberland County just south of Eastover early Sunday morning, troopers said. The crash happened before 2 a.m. when a woman was driving a Cadillac Escalade at a high rate of speed along Dobbin Holmes Road just southeast of Fayetteville, according to the North Carolina State Highway Patrol. Inflation and the cost of living remain central issues in North Carolina's U.S. Senate race. Democratic candidate and former Governor Roy Cooper says ending the war in Iran would help lower gas prices and ease pressure on family budgets. Cooper tells ABC 11 voters understand the connection between the war and higher prices.
17: We know we need to end this war in Iran because it is driving up gas prices, and people know that. They know that the war in Iran is connected with driving up gas prices.
15: Republican candidate Michael Wadley's campaign says Cooper's record as governor contributed to higher costs. Crews began work on a shredded section of NC-12 at the Outer Banks early Sunday afternoon, following nearly 4 days of high surf that broke apart the key road on Hatteras Island. Also Sunday, NC-12 reopened on Ocracoke around 1:30 p.m., following 24 hours of work rebuilding dunes and clearing water. Ferry service between Hatteras and Ocracoke restarted on a limited schedule. The WPTF forecast, sunny today, high near 81. Alyssa Vale, WPTF News.
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1: Oh, you're damn right it is, and we are fired up for a big hour of Fox Across America with Jimmy Failla, an audio safe space for cool people. That means you can agree, you can disagree. 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
2: Freedom!
1: Well, don't get too excited because in this hour, we are booking Jessica Tarloff on the show.
3: Somebody ought to belt you in the mouth.
1: No, ma'am. If you want your voice heard in this hour, something I'm doing in the name of political crosstalk is opening up the phones for the next hour. Tarloff's coming by halfway through. If you have a question for Jessica Tarloff, you want it out on the air. 888-788-9910. And I'm going to remind you now, if you're just going to give us some lowbrow insult of Tarloff and the liberals, be warned that we're probably going to play it on the air. The more tasteless, the better. I kid. But Fox Across America prides itself on having these conversations because I think the country's screwed because Republicans think Democrats are their enemy and Democrats think Republicans are their enemy. Meanwhile, back at the ranch, our real enemy are elected officials in both parties.
4: This is politics as usual.
1: You know, when I was a little kid, we all used to say, oh, these politicians are only in it for themselves. That's what we used to say. And we were right. But somewhere along the line, social media incentivized conflict in such a way that it became normal to be like, hey, screw you for being with these people who are only in it for themselves. I'm with these other people who are only in it for themselves. And it was the dumbest thing I've ever heard. But that's the world we find ourselves broadcasting in. So 888-788-9910. If you want to get a question into Jessica Tarloff later in the hour, we will put you on the air with me and JT, and we'll try to make this work. I always say this is the one show that can handle this, but then you read my actual Twitter comments, and people are like,
5: you ought to be ashamed of yourself.
1: Everybody says they want bipartisan. Comics should hit both sides. Then you tell a joke about the president, and people are like, who's this rhino? I'm going to Newsmax, and all 38 of their viewers. You know what's funny? The only person who's happy I make fun of Trump on my show is Trump.
6: That's true. That is true.
1: When Trump tweeted about my Saturday Night TV show, I was making fun of him in the monologue. But he grew up in an era where people knew the difference between a joke and a hate crime, and people knew the difference between a joke and an activist position. That's why I platform people like Tarloff. It pisses off some folks, but it's because you're doing it wrong, not because I'm doing it wrong. Do you think that a 70s, 80s, 90s, you think talk radio blew up into what it was because they weren't talking to the other side? I mean, think of the most viral Hannity clips that have ever existed. It's him, you know, just beating the snot out of some dopey liberal ideology. Last Friday, I was on Hannity. Bill de Blasio was in the pod before me. He was on the air with Sean right before I was. Bill de Blasio, a bit of a clown. Nice guy, though. I made fun of him, and it was pretty funny because when the hit was over, I was like, would you two get a room already? And he was like, ha, ha, ha, that's funny. I like you. I'm Bill de Blasio. I was like, yeah, I know who you are. But the point is, I like to play nice in the sandbox because the country is not going to improve until everybody understands that both political parties are screwing us in the name of one political party. Okay, the ideology that governs Washington is not socialism. It's not capitalism. Okay, it's just good old-fashioned dollars and cents, meaning money.
7: It costs a lot of money to run for political office.
1: And most of the politicians in Washington are just going along to get along with whatever keeps the cash coming in.
8: Money, money, money, money, money, money, money.
1: Okay. War, yeah, it's profitable. Let's go. Pelosi stock tip, sure. Do you know how many Republicans support open borders? Because what you don't realize is an open border comes with a lot of money. Good for the hospitality industry because now hotels get all these rooms subsidized by the government. It's good for the commercial airlines because migrants are getting flown all over the country on Biden Air as they were for the last 4 years. The bus industry, the on-site catering industry, there is so much money that is made in an open border scenario by politicians in both parties. And of course, the cheap labor that's necessary in some industries like farming. You know, there's a lot of cross-pollination politically. I always harp on voter ID as the best example I can give you in the current climate that politicians no longer feel like they work for us. Voter ID is something 84% of Americans support. 84% support voter ID. Think about that for a second. They support it, 84%. And we're not about to get voter ID because they're telling us in both parties it just can't be done.
2: This is total crap.
1: John Thune and the Republicans are like, no. Stop it. What are you even talking about? I don't have the votes. I'm not going to go get the votes. That's like a lot of work, you guys. So just vote for us in the midterms, and then maybe we'll do it next time around. That's like literally what they're telling you. And on the left, they don't want voter ID. They want mass migration. And yes, they want a pathway to citizenship. It's what James Tallarico's campaigning on. It's what the AOCs of the world are pushing. They want mass migration, and they want to give these people a pathway to citizenship so they can vote Democrat for the next 100 years, because they're offering them all kinds of freebies. That's where all this stupid stuff comes from. The Medicaid for all, the stimulus checks for the migrants, the free housing. Okay, it's because they want to create a class of codependent people that will vote for them. And the reason they're so hell-bent on mass migration is because they're starting to see their support with the black voters erode. That's a real thing.
4: Do you have a problem figuring out whether you're for me or Trump and you ain't black?
1: One of the most viral clips of the year occurred this weekend with Nicki Minaj on with Lara Trump, my lead-in on Fox News Saturday night. And Nicki Minaj was talking about how this conversation about politics has been so reductive for so long that a lot of Democrats thought they were entitled to black support, as if this was all based on identity.
9: Race is not where the line is drawn. It's God's side and the other side.
1: And there are the people like Charles Barkley who famously said they only care about black people every 4 years, you know?
10: The reason I think the Democratic Party, Mr. Biden, President Biden, is losing black votes is they only care about black people every 4 years.
1: Charles Barkley saying Democrats only care about black people every 4 years.
11: I agree with that.
1: And ergo, because they're starting to see their numbers erode. Donald Trump got the highest recorded amount of the black vote for any Republican since 1976, Gerald Ford. Okay.
11: Uh-oh, I'm in trouble.
1: Okay, so and they see that. So they're trying to cater to a new demographic that they can import. Okay, because the census, which is about to only carry legal immigrants, could cost the Democrats close to 30 seats. The last census, to say that in English, the last census counted illegal immigrants as U.S. citizens.
12: That's not right.
1: It's not right. Why? Because although they didn't technically have the rights as U.S. citizens, if you count them in representation, that means the Democrats get more seats in Congress because they have more population. That means the Democrats get more federal funding because they have more population. And if that population increases to the point that they need additional representation in Congress, the Democrats get new and extra seats to represent them. Okay, that's how it works. So they want mass migration, and they want to give them all kinds of pathways to citizenship. Why? So they can start voting.
13: Ah, you have a good eye, my man.
1: You don't even need a good eye. Okay, that's just the way it works right now. And I bring all of that up in this moment because there are a lot of Republicans that are fine with that just the same. A lot of Republicans don't like Donald Trump. I don't think that's a secret. Okay, you've got a president whose own vice president called him Hitler at one point. Okay, understand, when J.D. Vance was new to politics, yes, he called Trump Hitler because he was consuming a lot of liberal media and was, you know, privy to a lot of the groupthink that said Donald Trump was an existential threat to our politics. And a lot of bright people were. Because Trump is a transformative candidate, he brought a lot of people to the conversation that weren't previously paying attention. So if you don't follow politics on a day-to-day basis, you suddenly turn on the TV and 99% of the coverage is negative towards one guy, you know, odds are you're going to develop a pretty negative opinion of that guy. But the longer you pay attention to politics, the longer you realize that most of the stuff about him is being made up.
14: People aren't buying it, CNN, you dumb bastard.
1: That being said, what Trump stands in the way of, in a lot of instances, hurts the bottom line in Washington. Meaning government just wants to keep expanding. The more government, the better. They can keep raising your taxes. They can keep creating government jobs. That's always going to be popular. because people want the work. But ultimately, all of the free stuff the government gives away, all of the jobs the government creates, they get paid for by you, the taxpayer.
12: Just hold on to your pocketbook. They just put a lien on your money, your savings, and your retirement.
1: So you understand, when Donald Trump shrinks the government payroll to its lowest level since 1960, that pisses off a lot of people in both political parties because they wanted those jobs for their districts. Okay, when Donald Trump closes the border, that creates a big problem for a lot of the people who employ illegal labor, number one. But number two, okay, that also hurts a lot of other industries that were getting huge government stipends for importing mass amounts of population. We got to put them up somewhere. Well, that triples the hotel rates. Okay, we got to get them here. That sells more airline tickets. You know, you understand? We got to feed them. That gives a lot of people on-site catering opportunities. I mean, you're going to laugh. I didn't understand this issue and just how prevalent it was on both sides. But I was flying down to Florida to do a stand-up gig. We were doing a gig in Ponte Vedra. Remember Ponte Vedra? One of the greatest. We did two shows there in one night that were so outrageous. Like, it was like a Blues Brothers crowd where I deserved chicken wire over the stage. They were like throwing bottles. They were so worked up. But they were great, like all-time great shows. And I'll never forget, on that flight down to do Ponte Vedra, we flew into Jacksonville. And the people on the flight with me were like, hey, we watch you on Fox. Oh, my God. And I was like, oh, that's great. Yeah, what are you doing down in Florida? And they're like, well, we used to run an event center out on the Hamptons in Long Island. You know Long Island, the Hamptons, where like Paul McCartney hangs out? Like really well-heeled mega celebrities, you know, hang out on the weekends and go to their polo matches and their art auctions and do all that other pretentious well-heeled stuff. Well, people that were running an events facility in the Hamptons, okay, making tens of millions of dollars, were actually flying down to Florida to get into on-site catering. They're like, yeah, we're meeting with some company we're going to partner with because over in Texas, the government is paying bazillions of dollars to people who get brought into the country illegally, need to get fed, so they have to hire on-site catering. And they basically need people like us who are used to throwing 500-person events, 2,000-person events, 5,000-people events. We can show up and start feeding people, okay? We have the staff, we have the infrastructure, we have the means of shipping. So whereas we might charge you $500 a head at a high-end wedding, okay, we can charge the government like $2,000 a head to feed migrants who came into the country illegally. Well, we're moving on. And that's why they were going. Just stray capitalism. They were just taking advantage of the government because the government can't do anything itself. So they always have to subcontract to somebody else. And the way they entice that somebody else to come in and do the job is by overpaying them.
15: Government is not the solution to our problem. Government is the problem.
1: So you understand, like, as we sit here and approach the midterms, there are a lot of people in the Republican Party that don't care if Trump wins. Okay, Charlie Cook was talking about that yesterday on ABC, how Republicans are trying to put daylight between themselves and Trump. Let me give you an example, clip 19.
16: Just over the last, say, 30 days, you're having basically the impact of fuel prices, you know, gasoline, diesel, fuel oil, fertilizer hitting here, tariffs hitting here, and Republicans for the first time starting to want to put some daylight between themselves and the president. But it's difficult because he's got a MAGA base that doesn't want them to do that. So they're getting pushed really, really, really hard, getting squeezed.
1: Okay, so that's what he's talking about. There are things Trump is doing that aren't popular with conventional Republicans. Obviously, everybody's upset about the price of gas because of the Iranian war. Okay, but obviously there's a lot of people who don't love tariffs just the same. And then there are the people that just want to distance themselves from Trump, because I'm just telling you, if Trump loses the House, that's just the end of his presidency. Like, he's going to sit around and rename things, put a lot of gold on a lot of buildings. It'll get ripped off the minute he leaves office. But the Democrats are going to impeach him. They're going to abolish the filibuster. And there's a lot of Republicans that are going to be fine with that, because they're going to pass a lot of legislation when they take power that a lot of Republicans are fine with deep down. Because your problem in this country is not that we have Democrats who think differently than we do. The problem is we have Republicans just the same who aren't doing our bidding when we send them out to Congress. Okay? And that's why I try to talk to people above the aisle. I don't think you like what they say. I don't think they're going to win you over to their side. I just think it's got to get back to a place where it's normal, okay, to talk to other voters. Because the only way the politicians are ever going to respect us again is if they understand that we're willing to do that.
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10: 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Burglary, felony car theft, sexually abusing a 14-year-old child.
11: Jimmy Spate's record is extensive. 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
10: After Cooper let Spate back out on our streets, Spate then sexually assaulted a woman and murdered an innocent man. Roy Cooper's radical record made North Carolina more dangerous. Some people just don't deserve another chance. 40 years of Roy Cooper is long enough. SLF PAC is responsible for the content of this advertising. 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

0: morning. There it is. Fox Across America with Jimmy Failla. Do you have a question for Jessica Tarlov? She's going to be joining us in the next segment. We're going to talk across the aisle. Doesn't matter. Gets good, bad, crazy, sad. None of it matters. I'm a good old-fashioned talk radio host. You're never going to be as harsh as the voices inside my head. 888-788-9910. We're going to take a couple of live calls with Tarlov. 888-788-9910. You might want to talk about the midterms, political ideology. I don't know. I don't care. Okay, I'm going to play you some interesting AOC stuff because there's an Axios report out right now that says nobody wants to campaign with AOC because her polling is really bad in statewide races where socialism isn't that popular. One of the reasons why is she's one of those moon bats that wants to abolish ICE. Here she is saying so yesterday, clip 10.
1: We must abolish ICE. Not an extremist position. ICE is not structured as any sort of recognizable law enforcement agency, even if they are labeled as such. They are not subject or structured in any way to even resemble law enforcement.
0: What are you talking about? Can I just jump in there?
1: There is no accountability.
0: Can I just stop? They're not structured to resemble law enforcement?
2: You are so full of s***.
0: Of course they are. And they're trying to work in accordance with local law enforcement, except AOC is in a sanctuary city that doesn't cooperate. Okay, they actually work like local law enforcement. Okay, they get a lead on a suspect and they have to go apprehend them. And the truth is they're enforcing federal immigration law. But the reason you need to know, like, the level of fraud is because Barack Obama deported more migrants than any president in history. Do you know who was in charge of those deportations? ICE. Do you know who never once called to defund ICE? AOC and the Democratic Party. Okay, that's where you know it's just all a charade. But when people are willing to stir up that much division and unrest and people's lives in danger by making the case that we shouldn't have ICE, the folks that are tasked with getting rid of the murderers and the rapists that come into our country illegally, they're flat telling you they'll say anything in the name of their own well-being, which is why she's in so many defund the police montages. It's because AOC doesn't care what's good for you because none of it affects her. She's got 24-hour security, that loser. We'll discuss it with Jessica Tarlov next.

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1: I'm Melissa Dale. More than a decade after UNC student Faith Hedgepeth was found beaten to death in her off-campus apartment, the murder case is set to go to trial in Durham County. The Durham District Attorney's Office said the trial is expected to last about 4 weeks. In the 2026 midterm elections, the first district congressional race in Northeast North Carolina is a battleground for both major U.S. political parties. Dr. Benjamin Molesky, who teaches politics at Old Dominion University, told WAVY-TV that is evidence of how important this race is to the political parties.
2: Very much so. I mean, you just go to NC1 to start, and the amount of money and ads that were spent outside on the Republican nominating. And

0: The president making the formal announcement this afternoon from the Oval Office. The president says he does expect additional talks with Iran after rejecting a ceasefire proposal over the weekend. In a phone interview with Axios, the president said Iran wants to make a deal, but it's not a deal that he wants to make right now. The president said Iran overplayed its hand, and he's considering whether to resume strikes on the Islamic Republic. That powerful nor'easter that slammed into the East Coast over the weekend is finally winding down. The worst is over, with heavy rain and strong winds leaving coastal flooding and power outages in their wake. This is SRN News.
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2: Mostly sunny days, partly clear nights in your WPTF forecast through the week. Your overnight low 60, partly cloudy. Mostly sunny on Tuesday, high 83. The rest of the week, look for sunny skies during the day and highs in the upper 80s. Overnight lows in the lower 60s.
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0: Promises made, promises kept. I opened this show by saying we would take live phone calls with Jessica Tarloff. That was the promise I made to you. Now, I don't know that Jessica agreed to any of this, but it's too late.
1: I mean, Mikey did say it could be involved. So.
0: But the great Jessica Tarloff is in studio. She's been on a massive media tour. We also saw you on The Daily Show. That was great. Congrats.
1: It was so good, right?
0: Didn't you have fun? I think Desi
1: is the best.
0: Super talented. So I had her on my show when we were at the Correspondents' Dinner 2 years ago.
1: Okay.
0: She was great. She was a lot of fun. Played nice in the sandbox.
1: I know Desi for years because she was on the MTV show Awkward with my sister.
0: Really?
1: So all these people in the comments were like, what's going on? I feel like they're in love with each other. Like, this is so strange. They're holding each other's hands. And I was like, we had met before. It wasn't like a first time grab each other.
0: But, it's hotter if you describe it that way.
1: Yeah.
0: The book is called I Disagree. Okay, it's JT's new book, Winning Arguments Without Losing Friends. And this is something we pride ourselves on this

0: Show. And so in the name of both bringing awareness to the book and the fact that we play pretty nice in the sandbox, yeah. I said I would open up the phone lines to anyone who had a question. Now, I was upfront with them, and I said if it's any, like, low-level, bottom-feeding insult of liberals, we're probably going to prioritize it.
1: Straight to the front of the line.
0: You, my friend, just greased the bouncer. Come on down.
1: People have been saying, like, you spent a week and a half outside of here. Mm-hmm. Like, how did it feel? And I say, oh, it's like pretty nice out there with liberals. And they're like, well, welcome to your doom cycle then. Like, you're back home.
0: Welcome to the jungle. Well, what I said to the audience is any question that they might have about you or politics, the midterms, whatever, that we were going to field. And the one thing I could tell you is I do believe I am the only talk show host that can do this. I don't know that you can do this on a lot of, like, right-wing conservative shows. And I always say this all the time. I'm not trying to do a conservative talk show. I'm trying to do an American talk show.
1: Yeah.
0: Because one of the biggest challenges I think we face as voters is a lot of Republicans view Democratic voters as their enemy, Democratic voters just the same. But the truth is, in this country, our enemy are the elected class of officials that aren't doing the things we want.
1: Well, hello, John Ossoff.
0: No, I didn't just offer them pathway to citizenship to anybody who wants to come in the country illegally.
1: And some money, health care, free education.
0: I am not in support of bribing people to their vote. That's why I'm behind Donald Trump and the $5,000 stimulus
1: check. I do love that only 13% of people believe that he'll actually
0: The money's not coming.
1: Well, of course it's not coming, but, like, the base has been cut in half.
0: I know. You want to laugh about that one? Like 3 weeks ago.
1: Yeah, I want to laugh about it.
0: On Fox News Saturday night. A show you will be on.
1: Yes, end of the month.
0: Talk about promises
1: for
0: made,
1: Halloween.
0: Promises
1: came. My costume is crazy lib.
0: Well, no, we've already said it's Halloween. It's a boo episode. So we bring on Tarlo. It's going to be great. And my crowd's going to treat you great, as they will when we go to the phones. But on the show, when I was talking about the $5,000 stimulus check that Trump, you know, talked about at the midterm convention, I said to the audience, like, how many people want the money? Clap if you want the money. Now, they did, to their credit, all clap. But then I go, clap if you think you're going to get the money. Literally no one did. So they know. People see through this charade, you know. But to some extent, I would think more people do see through it on the right, because there are people on the left voting for a lot of giveaways, don't you think, to some extent?
1: I think it's different that, like, a bribe hits different when it's literally,
0: I'll give you a check.
1: I think there's something like...
0: like the state will subsidize your daycare or something.
1: That's a policy.
0: Yeah, yeah.
1: And you can,
0: but it's still, we're giving you money to lower the cost.
1: Yeah, but the idea is that it's the job of the government, mm-hmm. to take care of more of your life than mm-hmm. we do at this point.
0: Okay.
1: I'm literally going to give you $5,000. Mm-hmm. It's different than I think that we should have universal health care.
0: No, I agree too. And I think if you want, like, direct cash from the government, you should have to earn that. And
1: yeah, like, say you're, go on disability.
0: Or say you're Somali and open a daycare. You know, I mean, there are things to do. Okay.
1: All right, Nick Shirley. You went from John Ossoff to Nick Shirley.
0: The fake hospice industry isn't going to run itself. Come on. I am not here today to give Jessica a hard time. That was your job as the callers. So I'm just going to warn you, okay? The people online that call into the show, as you know, are actually pretty agreeable. So I'm not anticipating any type of, like, WWE Royal Rumble, you get hit with a steel chair.
1: Well, you can just get disconnected.
0: But if you, no. They will not be disconnected. No, I'm kidding. But it's live ammo. Patrick is leading off in Lawton, Oklahoma. I'll be there for stand-up at the end of October.
1: In Lawton?
0: Yes. Well, I'll be in Oklahoma City. But Oklahoma people are some of the best people in the world. So my guess is you get a reasonable take from Patrick. Don't make me look bad, dude. What's up, Patrick?
2: It's only 88 miles from Lawton, so I may be there.
0: Whoa! Oh, hot damn. All right.
1: You just got another ticket sold.
0: Come on, look at me. Tarloff's already making me money. That's big government isn't so bad. I kid, Patrick. Take it away. You're live with Jessica Tarloff.
2: Well, it's really great to talk to you, Jimmy. And hello, Jessica.
1: Hello, Patrick.
0: Here we go.
2: My question for you is, you know what you need to do?
0: Oh, man.
2: You need to stop wearing your glasses on TV because you have the loveliest eyes.
0: Oh, Jessica Tarloff!
1: One for one. End the call-in session.
0: Yeah, because it sounds like there's it sounds like there's a big butt coming, Patrick.
2: No. Some years ago when she was on a nighttime appearance on Fox, she didn't have her glasses on.
1: No.
2: And I was leaning forward, slack jaw, and I went, oh, great. Now I got a crush on a liberal.
1: It's not so bad.
0: Wow, Patrick. Listen, man, I have to tell you, everybody who knows her loves her. Okay, I have been trained in media and in corporate America to not discuss anyone's appearance that I work with, but I will tell you this. There are so many people who watch this channel that hate her that feel the way you do. So many people. Don't you know that?
1: There are, like, forms of psychiatric help that those people could reach out to when they're like, I want to murder her / F her real hard.
0: The term,
1: I'm not saying you want to, I know, Patrick.
0: But the term she's looking for is hate banging. But Patrick, do you have anything of substance other than this rom-com?
2: I would just like to say that Jessica, you can really, you know, give Jimmy a lot of credit, because when you only see through the lens of the five and you see Jessica Tarloff, pole nerd, well, then, when you're on, like, Jimmy's show, you really see, like he says, you're a good hang, and then you have this other side that no one gets to see, and mm-hmm. So I appreciate that.
0: So you're welcome, Patrick. There you go.
1: Thank you. I appreciate that.
0: Patrick, we may see you in Oklahoma City. That's nice.
1: I hope so.
0: If you're not working on a sequel to Love Actually by then, I'm kidding. Great call, Patrick. No, thank you, brother.
1: That was awesome.
0: You're one for one.
1: Well, what did we say? Like, if this is Arizona, stop the count.
0: Yeah. Jessica, they've just called Fox Across America for you. Like, what do you mean? It's 801. All right, we're going to go out. 97.1 FM Talk in St. Louis. They sold out an arena that I played called The Factory. It was a monstrous, it was great, outrageous people. I love the station. Lamar Cox, Annie Fry, they're great. Yeah. Okay. I would imagine Joe listens to all of them. He's up now. Joe, what's up, my man?
3: Hey, can you hear me?
0: I can, and Jessica Tarloff can hear you, too. How exciting is that?
1: Hey, Joe.
3: Damn. I feel like part of the family. I am Sicilian.
0: Oh, there you go. Yep, there's a Radio Olive Garden when you hear your family.
3: Who loves you? No, I just wanted to know two things, and I guess I could fire them both at once. First off, are you going to do a movie with Quentin Tarantino?
1: Ooh. Oh, Joe knows about the opener to my book.
0: Yes.
3: Oh, no, I don't.
0: Oh, you just heard him, but she knows of the story of Tarantino complimenting you.
3: Yeah. Okay.
0: Which you don't have to.
1: Joe doesn't know that and just randomly picked it?
0: Well, because he's probably heard about Quentin Tarantino saying that, but continue.
1: Yeah. Okay.
3: Yeah. So is that true?
1: That I'm doing a movie with him? No, he hasn't asked yet. I'm just living off fumes of him saying that I had the hardest job in media and that I'm kind of amazing.
0: Yes. Now, Jessica, if she stands on this show, she's going to wind up on a movie called Once Upon a Time in Hollywood, Florida.
3: Ooh.
0: Not the West Coast.
1: Or America's Most Wanted.
0: Yes. But Joe, your question was, did you have a question besides Tarantino?
3: Yeah. So, basically, I just wanted to know, Jessica, what do you think the biggest difference is between us Fela followers and Trump supporters and blah, blah, blah, and you and your followers? Like, what's your biggest, like, goal that you're trying to achieve, the biggest difference that you think we should know about?
0: Oh, that's a good question. That's fair.
1: Well, I think that there's a kind of more policy-oriented answer, and then there's a human answer.
0: Give me a human one. Okay.
1: I think the biggest thing to understand, and what I've learned from working here and developing these relationships, is that conservatives and liberals just take politics seriously to different degrees. And so you guys, and I think it's actually a net positive, though sometimes I wish policy would be taken a little bit more seriously, but that there's this ability to infuse friendship and fun and joking around in politics on the right that I think would benefit the left more, even to just not come across as scolds,
0: like,
1: which no one wants to vote for a bunch of scolds, unless it costs like $8 to fill up your tank of gas. So everything might work out anyway.
0: And so then, she's actually saying we're the fun side, though. Did you hear that, Joe?
3: Of course. So we just need to pay more attention to the policy than what you're saying.
1: Well, I think that, and Greg and I have this back and forth all the time, where he says, like, I just don't understand why you care so much about how I feel about Trump. And I always say he's not just a regular friend, right? He is someone who's determining policies that lead to people losing their health care, that have huge, like, economic consequences, immigration, national security consequences. And that doesn't mean that would convert you to coming to my side about it, but that's the lens through which people who vote like me traditionally see this. And I know some of this is just the jockeying of who's in power and who's not, right? So you're going to, when you're on offense versus defense, it's different. But I think if you can think more about the outcomes, you can understand liberal sensibilities a bit better. And hopefully we get a little more chill, which will make it more welcoming for you to see things from our perspective.
0: Whoa. So she says we need some fun liberals out there, which I agree with.
1: I'm right here.
0: Joe, I think you handled this really well. I mean, we're two for two. We honestly did not know what was going to happen when we opened these phone lines.
1: It's a little scary.
0: Joe, thanks for being a sport. Let's keep it rolling, though. You're two for two. I'm in aware. Oh, Vanessa's in San Marcos, Texas. Vanessa, are you there, girl?
4: I'm here.
0: This is exciting.
1: Hey, Vanessa.
0: So, Vanessa has...
4: Hey, Jessica.
0: Yeah, this is a big deal, Vanessa. I bring people together. Vanessa, I met at a stand-up show down in San Antonio.
1: Oh, my God.
0: With her lovely husband. They do everything. The best way I could sum it up is they do a little bit of everything. Human trafficking. I'm kidding. Stop it, Vanessa. You take it away. You have the floor.
4: Okay, so I'm trying to reach out to Jessica as a Democrat because, as I told you, I called before I met you at your show. Mm-hmm. I am a quadriplegic and diabetic. I am on Medicare. I also have a secondary. And when I called you the first time, I called because I had received a phone call saying all of my diabetes supplies, all of my medical claims for 2026 were denied. And I was telling Mikey today, I just received another letter stating that all of my claims are still denied. And I have Medicare primary. I have a secondary. I pay for Medicare. Medicare is not free.
1: No.
4: So I'm paying about $500 a month in premiums, yet all of my claims are being denied. So my question for Jessica is how are Democrats running on Medicare for All in good conscience when I know being on Medicare that it just sucks?
1: Well, first of all, I'm really sorry about that. I can't even imagine how scary that is. And the healthcare system in general keeps people in such painful limbo. Frankly, it's easier if you have lots of means and, you know, access to top doctors. But this is a complaint that everybody has. They basically are banking on being able to wear you out and that you will stop calling or you will stop writing in. And so I'm really sorry about that.
0: I just jump in, though? Like, to that point, though, if we add more people to this same pool, that doesn't speed things up. I think it slows them down.
1: Well, listen, I think there are various denominations of what Medicare for All means in these policies. Some people are straight universal health care where they don't want there to be a private option at all. That's not where most people are. Well, now he's backtracked on that a little bit, that he hit a general election.
0: Yeah.
1: But like AOC or Bernie Sanders thinks it's going to be fine. And I lived in London for a long time and I had a really difficult healthcare experience where they thought that I had breast cancer. I went to my NHS doctor, the public doctor, and they detected something and asked me, do you have private insurance? Because if not, I can only get you in to see someone in 3 months. And I was like, well, I can't sit here wondering
0: crazy.
1: If I have breast cancer. But I had private insurance still I was in school for my parents, and I got in to see a doctor the next day and thankfully found out that I was fine. And I don't want that for everybody. I think the argument for having a better public option, and there are lots of people, even though your experience sounds totally harrowing, who have had good experiences on Medicare, like my dad, who unfortunately ended up passing away from his cancer, went to the best doctors at Sloan Kettering and at the University of Chicago, and he didn't pay anything additional for any of that. He paid into the Medicare system his whole life.
0: Okay.
1: So keep fighting, obviously, but also know that it is never going to be a totally public system. It is always going to be a public system for those who want it, and that we want to make sure that people even have a baseline level of insurance. And then, I don't want to get stuck here, but if you like your doctor, you can keep your doctor.
0: Get her out of here! Come on, Vanessa! Vanessa,
4: well,
0: go ahead.
4: Yeah, I would just, that whole premise of having the best care Medicare doesn't provide that. You have to provide it for yourself as an advocate. And I haven't seen a plan showing how any Democrat is going to pay for it or improve it by expanding it. So that's my point.
0: Yeah, no, these are valid points, and I will further them after the commercial break because we're up against a hard out. But Vanessa, you've acquitted yourself well as always.
1: Yeah, so thank you, Vanessa. It was great, nice to talk to you.
0: Great call. We'll talk to her in a week. Be well. The great Vanessa. Don't go anywhere more, Jessica Tarloff.
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0: holy hell, we're going to have to do this for an hour next time because we're not going to get to most of you. I opened the phone lines up and said, if you have a question for Jessica Tarloff, and people genuinely did.
1: Yeah.
0: And no one had suggestions because suggestions are what
1: concerned. Well, where are my glasses last? But
0: oh, yeah, the Patrick.
1: Patrick, I feel like we had a moment. It's cool.
0: He's not listening right now. He's buying hand cream at a CVS. He sounded like
1: you
0: a
1: nasty.
0: Fan. He just sounded like a fan. All right, Wally is in St. Petersburg Beach, Florida. Wally, really quickly, try to kill the vibe, would you?
2: Yeah, I'm just curious how you stay with the Democrat Party when they're just the home right now of modern anti-Semitism.
0: Oh, Wally. All right, he took it there. Wally, I'll handle it from here. I'm kidding. Go ahead.
1: Oh, I was like, go ahead, actually.
0: No.
1: So, Wally, if you, listen to me on The Five and especially on my podcast with Scott Galloway, we talk about this a lot.
0: Yeah.
1: And we had Abdul Al-Sayed on last week.
0: I played clips.
1: Oh, you did?
0: Yep.
1: I thought it was a really good interview.
0: Yeah, it was.
1: He was happy to get his stuff out, and we were happy to get to speak our minds about it.
0: Mm-hmm.
1: And there is definitely an anti-Semitism problem in the party. I would suggest that you as well take a look at what's especially going on with younger members of the Republican Party, like the Gen Z set and the Groyper movement, which is a right-wing thing. But it's terrible, and you have to speak out against it. But being part of a political party is more than one issue, and I believe in
0: big tent
1: core value.
0: We're 10 seconds from the finish line. I'm just jumping in. I think you're right.
1: No, the music is playing. I'm being played off stage. Get her out of here. Anyway,
0: Jessica
1: Wally, thank you for the conversation.
3: Get her out of here.
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10: Breaking news this hour at Town Hall. I'm Bob Agnew in Washington. President Trump is unveiling plans for a new $15 billion steel plant in eastern Iowa. The White House says the Mesabi Metallics facility would be the largest in U.S. history. It's expected to create more than 1,700 permanent jobs in Iowa. Eight counties in New Jersey remain under a state of emergency as crews continue to restore power and clean up in areas hard hit from the nor'easter that struck over the weekend. These homeowners survived.
11: Oh, this is the worst. This one was the worst for us. Another foot or two higher would have been in the house.
12: This one, it got up to the stoop. Just the carpet on the porch got a little wet.
10: There were some vehicle and home rescues in Seabright, and the storm left numerous trees and limbs down. Senate Minority Leader Chuck Schumer is urging the FDA to crack down on illegal vapes coming in from China.
12: Schumer says he suspects Chinese manufacturers of creating a knockoff nicotine chemical product to put in their vapes to evade FDA detection. He wants the agency to analyze and identify exactly what's in those vapes. Schumer says New York City is an obvious destination and market, and that China can't be allowed to use the city as a dumping ground for illicit vapes that are often flavored, packaged, and marketed to attract youth. I'm Sarah Lee Kessler.
10: The MLB and the Trump administration are having discussions on potentially hosting a baseball game in a national park. According to a statement the Washington Post received from the White House, the league questioned whether it was possible to host a game in a national park similar to a scene in Field of Dreams, referring to a game the MLB hosts in Iowa honoring the 1989 film of the same name. On Wall Street, the Dow Jones Industrial Average is struggling. It's down by about 291 points. More of these stories can be found at townhall.com.
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10: We could have some answers soon as to how the two University of Mississippi students died. Here's correspondent Laura Winters.
15: The expedited autopsies and toxicology reports could become available as early as this week. The mystery remains as to exactly how the two Ole Miss students died. Oxford police confirmed the only item so far that connects the two deaths is the kratom packages found in their rooms. One student, Robert Strang, 20 years old from Atlanta, Georgia, found dead in an off-campus apartment. The other student, Aiden Hamilton, an 18-year-old freshman from Englewood, Colorado, found dead in a campus dorm room. Laura Winters reporting.
10: Instagram is offering a new feature allowing 24-hour stories to stay visible for longer and pushing to the top of users' feeds. 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Owning a dog could help you live longer. Here's correspondent Mary Rose.
16: Research published by the American Heart Association says dog ownership is tied to a 24% drop in all causes of death for the general population. Individuals who have suffered a major cardiac event, such as a heart attack or stroke, had their risk of death drop by 33% by living with a dog. Studies published in BMC Public Health say that dog owners walk an average of 22 more minutes per day, making them significantly more likely to meet standard weekly physical activity guidelines. Mary Rose reporting.
10: Pet interactions also lower levels of cortisol, the body's main stress hormone, and boost oxytocin, dopamine, and serotonin. On Wall Street right now, the high-tech NASDAQ struggling is up by close to 200 points. You'll find more on these stories at townhall.com.
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17: And good afternoon. 79 degrees at 3:04. Welcome to our Monday edition and a brand new week. Charles Hadley is across the partition producing our program. We have Kyle Nasheim in the Johnson Hyundai Traffic Center, and he will have traffic on the 8s. Coming up today at 3:20, going to have a discussion with Sam Walker from Outer Banks News. Obviously, a very turbulent weekend in terms of weather all along the Outer Banks of North Carolina, and really across the entire Atlantic seaboard as the roadways, NC-12, has been closed. It will reopen to one-way traffic, but not until Wednesday. We'll discuss what's been going on along the Outer Banks with Sam Walker today, coming up at 3:20. At 3:40 today, I'm going to have a conversation with someone we know very well, and that is Justin Page from Page Farms. We were just out there last year for an edition of The Weekend Gardener. It has been a summer filled with drought across North Carolina, and now as we are a week into fall, or at least almost a week into it now, pumpkin season has arrived. How much has the drought impacted the pumpkin growing season? We'll discuss that with Justin Page today. He'll join us at 3:40. Right now it is 3:06, and looking at local headlines, over a decade after UNC student Faith Hedgepeth was found beaten to death in her off-campus apartment, the murder case has gone to trial in Durham today. A genetic genealogy breakthrough led investigators to Miguel Olivares, whose identity was confirmed through a DNA match from an unrelated traffic stop, leading to his arrest in 2021. Retired Superior Court Judge Carl Fox tells ABC 11,
18: "It's one of those cases that's been pending a long time. It's gotten a lot of publicity over that. Been a real ordeal for her family."
17: Olivares has pleaded not guilty. The trial is expected to focus on evidence prosecutors say links him to Hedgepeth's death. Former FBI Director James Comey's September 30th arraignment in New Bern has been delayed until January. His trial is expected in February. Comey was indicted over an Instagram post showing seashell spelling 8647. Earlier this year, North Carolina Republican Senator Tom Tillis told CNN Comey was the biggest disappointment of his Senate career, but that does not mean he supports a vindictive prosecution.
19: "If this prosecution, which is coming from the Eastern District of North Carolina, if this whole case is based on a picture in the sand of a North Carolina beach, it again makes no sense to me."
17: Tillis said he can't find any evidence where 86 is used as a call for violence. Marking 2 years since Lane hit western North Carolina, Governor Josh Stein made stops at several areas over the weekend that were hit hard by the storm. One of those stops, St. James African Methodist Episcopal Church in Asheville, where he participated in a morning worship service.
20: "St. James AME, I know that you have worked hard to create joy for many. You set up a distribution center for food, water, and other resources here at the church."
17: Right now, 3:08, time for a look at traffic. From the Johnson Hyundai Traffic Center, here is Kyle Nashon.
21: Good Monday afternoon. Looking at mostly calm conditions around the Triangle. Looking at no delays, whether you're on 540 or 440 around the capital city. Heading towards Zeblin, no slowdowns. You're getting to your destination on time on 64 East, starting all the way back at the 440 exit. Seeing no delays in Johnston County on 40 East, heading towards Benson. US 1 South from I-40 all the way towards Apex and East William Street. We're looking at no slowdowns. 40 Eastbound from on the Durham Chapel exits 15501 through the airport exits heading towards Wade Avenue. We're seeing no slowdowns and no delays on 885, whether you're heading towards downtown Durham or heading towards I-40. 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That's the latest from the Johnson Hyundai Traffic Center.
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3: Mostly sunny days, partly clear nights in your WPTF forecast through the week. Your overnight low 60, partly cloudy, mostly sunny on Tuesday, high 83. The rest of the week, look for sunny skies during the day and highs in the upper 80s, overnight lows in the lower 60s.
17: Right now it's 79 degrees here on the WPTF Afternoon News. Thank you for joining us here today. Carolina football is back after a week off. This Saturday, UNC will take on the number 3 team in the country, the Fighting Irish of Notre Dame. And, of course, it will be a noon kickoff because, well, this is just the year for that. This is going to be Carolina's fourth straight noon kickoff to begin the year. We already have 5 games for Carolina now that either have kicked off at noon or will kick off at noon. The Connecticut game on November 7th. Might want to mark your calendars now. That's also a noon kickoff, too. That'll be in East Hartford, Connecticut. So UNC versus Notre Dame. Our coverage begins at 10 o'clock on Saturday morning with the Bojangles tailgate show, and it will be a noon kickoff between UNC and the Fighting Irish. Notre Dame coming in off a lopsided win over Purdue. Charles Hadley, I'll put you to the test. What trophy does Notre Dame and Purdue play for whenever they lock horns on the gridiron?
5: Is it some kind of jug?
17: It is not a jug. It is a shillelagh trophy. That is what it is. And I think Notre Dame's won, I think, 10 straight now over Purdue, if I'm not mistaken. They won over the weekend. And they'll take on Carolina coming up this weekend. Well, looking at national headlines, Associated Press Washington correspondent Sagar Magani reports the Trump administration is lowering fuel economy standards for cars and light-duty trucks.
6: The Trump administration is releasing new fuel economy standards, relaxing requirements for pollution controls on gas-powered cars and light trucks. The new standards set the industry average at roughly 40 miles per gallon, down from the projected 50 under Biden administration rules. President Trump says the move will save Americans thousands when buying a new vehicle by taking the waste out of building them. The president's repeatedly pledged to end what he falsely calls an EV mandate,
26: which is basically that everybody will be driving an electric car within a very short period of time.
6: No federal policy mandates auto companies to sell EVs. The new fuel standards come shortly after oil prices soared, as the president rejected an Iranian proposal to open the Strait of Hormuz. Sagar Magani at the White House.
17: AP correspondent Charles de Ledesma reports an Israeli strike in Gaza City has killed at least one person and injured others.
27: People run towards a building hit by an Israeli airstrike. Soon people are carrying out the body of a woman killed and placing her in an ambulance. The woman's husband was wounded too, chief hospital officials say. Another person, also wounded, is in critical condition. The Israeli military said it was aware of this strike and was looking into its results. Last Monday, a second Israeli strike on a school in Nusayr refugee camp left one person critically injured, according to the Al-Aqsa Martyrs Hospital in central Gaza. The Israeli military says it targeted a military operative, but did not immediately provide further details or identify the individual. I'm Charles de Ledesma.
17: AP correspondent Ed Donahue reports on the status of suspects arrested near a U.S.-run airbase in England.
28: 5 men who were arrested near a U.S.-run airbase in England are being allowed to go free. The 5, all from Britain and in their 20s, were arrested on explosives and terror charges. 3 vans were spotted near RAF Fairford, a UK-owned base that has been used by American bombers during the war with Iran. Lawrence Taylor is head of UK counter-terrorism policing.
29: Following extensive interviews and inquiries,
7: The five men who were arrested are being released on police bail this afternoon.
28: Taylor says this investigation is not over.
7: They are subject to stringent conditions on their movement and contact with others. They absolutely remain under investigation as we explore multiple lines of inquiry.
28: They are investigating a possible link to Iran, Russia, or non-state-backed militant groups. Iran denies any involvement. RAF Fairford has also been the focus of anti-war protests. I'm Ed Donahue.
17: Residents of Mexico's Baja California Sur state are preparing for Hurricane Polo, which threatens high winds, floods, and mudslides. Earlier today, people in Puerto San Carlos feared high tides and waves could breach barriers. Some families plan to head to shelters in Ciudad Constitucion. Polo is a Category 3 storm with maximum sustained winds of 115 miles per hour. And right now, National Hurricane Center specialist Felipe Papin says that Polo is on the minds of many.
8: It has maximum sustained winds of 115 miles an hour. And we are actually expecting it to make landfall along the sort of west coast of the Baja California Peninsula here in the next 12 to 18 hours, so sometime this evening, at an intensity very close to major hurricane. And so we have a lot of hurricane warnings that are currently in effect for both the Baja California Peninsula and then also for mainland Mexico, since we are expecting it to also be a hurricane, although a little bit weaker, when it makes landfall on the coast of mainland Mexico and the Gulf of California coast.
17: AP correspondent Lisa Dwyer reports that the NFL was not happy about a social media post featuring a former football great.
9: The NFL asked the Department of Homeland Security to take down a video on social media showing highlights of Hall of Fame safety Brian Dawkins. The DHS video shows Dawkins' pregame walkout. As he chants, "The time has come," and includes highlights of his game hits. The DHS post includes the caption, "Our time has come," that in reference to an alleged caravan of immigrants approaching the U.S. border. NFL spokesman Brian McCarthy says the league requested that DHS take down the video. Dawkins was a 9-time Pro Bowler and 5-time All-Pro safety during 16 NFL seasons with the Philadelphia Eagles and Denver Broncos before retiring in 2011. I'm Lisa Dwyer.
17: Right now it is 3:18 and time for a look at traffic. From the Johnson Hyundai Traffic Center, here's Kyle Nashheim.
21: Still looking at mostly calm conditions around the capital city. No delays on 540 or 440. We got about a 2 to 3 minute delay on 40 eastbound from Wade Avenue through to Cary exits as you're approaching the US 1 exit. If you're exiting onto US 1 south, you're got no slowdowns heading all the way down towards Apex and the East William Street exit. No slowdowns over in Zeblin on 64 eastbound as you're approaching the North Arundel Avenue and the 264 exit. Back over around the capital city and around the airport, we're seeing no delays on 40 eastbound from 751 all the way towards North Harrison Avenue. 885, we're looking at no delays whether you're heading towards downtown Durham or heading south towards I-40. And if you're heading towards Orange County, 40 west, 85 south is getting you to your destination on time. A little bit of slowdown on outbound Capitol Boulevard just past 540 as you're approaching Burlington Mills Road at about 2 to 3 minutes to your commute. But once you pass the Burlington Mills Road intersection, you're back up to the posted speed limit. That's the latest from the Johnson Hyundai Traffic Center.
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17: It was a rough weekend along the Outer Banks because of the nor'easter. It impacted North Carolina all the way up toward Massachusetts. And joining us now from OBX News, it is Sam Walker. Sam, how are you?
16: I'm good, Jeff. How are you doing?
17: I'm fine. So right now, where do things stand when it comes to highways along the area? I know that, in particular, NC Highway 12 is shut down, correct?
16: That is correct. It is shut down between Arganilla and Rodanthe. Has been since early Thursday morning when the Everwash started washing out the road itself and made a pretty sizable dent. It washed out and damaged, heavily damaged, about 1,000 feet of Highway 12, which is an area called the Key Island Visitor Center section. And DOT has been out there getting that pavement chewed up and out of the way. They've got sand graded out, and they are going to have at least a temporary roadbed in place. And hopefully by Wednesday morning, that's going to allow the road to reopen, at least for folks trying to leave the island, who are sitting and waiting and have been waiting since Thursday morning and sitting and waiting in very long lines to try to get an emergency ferry from Hatteras Island back to the mainland so they can get off.
17: And right now, ferry service, how does that stand?
16: Well, the NCDOT Ferry Division began running ferries what day is this? This is day five of this event.
17: So right.
16: A little punch drunk, man.
17: I don't blame you.
16: Sunday, yeah, yesterday. They did start running an emergency ferry yesterday between Stumpy Point on the Dare County mainland along US 264 and in Rodanthe at Rodanthe Harbor. Now, they've got three vessels. They're running 24 hours a day, but they can only carry about 25 vehicles at a time. And it's a two-hour trip. So, you know, they have made runs pretty much since yesterday at 11 o'clock and have been doing so all night long, all day today. So they've only put a small dent in that. So if you can imagine by now, we've had maybe 10, maybe 11 runs times 25. So you're only talking about 250, 300 vehicles, and there's at least 500 or more lined up along Highway 12 in Rodanthe and along the side streets trying to get on there. On top of that, it's not just the folk, the visitors that are trying to get out who were supposed to have been gone when their vacations ended Saturday. It's the vendors that were already on the island servicing businesses there. They've been sitting there waiting to get off. You've got people who are residents who have got doctor's appointments and chemotherapy treatments and dialysis treatments. And they have to drive 2 and 3 hours, whether it's to Greenville or up into Norfolk, to do those treatments. So you've got a lot of people waiting, and only so much can be done to get them off at this point. But it looks like we've got very good news, but it's going to be a couple more days.
17: And there was a 64-year-old surfer who had to be revived in Norfolk, Virginia. Is that true?
16: Yeah, actually, that was up in Kitty Hawk yesterday on the northern beaches, which really only took some minor impacts from repeated overwash. He was just out doing what he loves to do, out there riding yesterday off Kitty Hawk, and ran into some medical trouble, had a medical issue, and washed up on the beach. Folks that were there, bystanders there, were able to conduct CPR. A couple police officers eventually got there and did the same thing. They eventually brought him back, and he was flown up to Centurion Norfolk General in yesterday. He is was listed in critical condition at last check this morning. But, yeah, that's unfortunately that happened. Not related to the storm other than the waves he was trying to ride that were pretty decent yesterday afternoon. And sometimes this happens, unfortunately, when you're out there that age surfing. It's a little strenuous. It's not the easiest thing to paddle out when it's breaking head high out there on the beach.
17: Yeah, I guess the ghost of Patrick Swayze at the end of Point Break may have overtaken him or something. And maybe just
16: yeah, indeed.
17: Yeah, and you just wanted to do something like that. But now you've got Tropical Depression Faye, and how much of a concern is that?
16: I don't think it will be. It's 800 miles east of Bermuda and not expected to really make much progress to the east. Once they get up in these higher latitudes, they really have a hard time making their way to the east, to the west, towards us. Probably too far, even if it were to become a tropical storm, even if it were to become the first hurricane of the season, which set a new record for the latest. We've gone without a hurricane, not only in the satellite era, we're getting into all-time recorded history. It's probably too far off to really generate any waves. Looks like we're going to miss out on that. Looks like actually a pretty decent weather week ahead for us out here, and that's good news because all it can do is just help get the speed up DOT's work on Highway 12 and getting it reopened.
17: Yeah, but unfortunately, as you mentioned, over the weekend, there were long lines of people, vehicles were lined up at the harbor trying to get out onto NC-12. I can imagine that was a pretty odd scene.
16: It is. It really is. And, you know, there's not much to do there. There's not a lot of facilities, if you understand what I'm saying, because that part of Rodanthe just only has a very small number of businesses. Dare County has been trying to make some facilities available. There are some at the dock itself. A lot of folks that live in Rodanthe and what's called the Tri-Villages, Rodanthe, Wave, Salda, Chickamaucomico is the historic name of that area. But the Postal Service didn't like the name, so that's why they named it what they named it. Anyway, a lot of folks have been out there bringing water and bringing snacks, bringing pet food, helping folks out who are just wanting to simply go home. And it's totally understandable, that they want to get out there and line up. But a lot of folks at the same time are still waiting. They've been able, lucky enough, to get accommodations that have allowed them to stay because the new renters haven't been able to come in. So the folks have been able to stay. I've got a coworker at another business that I work for who is actually, she's been down there and been texting me back and forth the whole time. She's been down there. They're not even going to they're going to just wait till Wednesday. Now that we've got word that the road is going to at least partially reopen, they're not even going to try to go wait in that line. But a lot of folks have been dedicated sitting out there. They've been sitting out there since Sunday or even Saturday night, some cases, just trying to get home. And totally understand that, but there's accommodations are being made for them and trying to help them out, whether it's getting them, like I said, water or food, whatever.
17: Well, it's certainly some wild scenes there this weekend. We hope that people can get back as safely as possible and that the highway will reopen as soon as it can. But as usual, this is a time of year where weather can be unpredictable. Sam Walker joining us here from OPX News. Thanks for joining us here today, Sam. We appreciate it.
16: Thanks a lot. Most appreciated.
17: Thank you. It is 3:28. Time for a look at traffic from the Johnson Hyundai Traffic Center. Here is Kyle Nashheim.
21: Still looking at mostly calm conditions around the triangle. Got some slowdowns on 40 eastbound, starting at Wade Avenue, looking at about a 5-minute delay. Once you reach the Carytown Boulevard exit, you're back up to the posted speed limit. No delays on 540 or 440. Over in Cary, US 1, we're seeing some southbound delays over in heading towards Apex, looking at a 2 to 3 minute ride. Once you reach East William Street over in Apex, you're back up to the posted speed limit. No delays in Johnston County on 40 east all the way down towards Benson and I-95. 40 east, leaving Durham, heading towards RDU. We're looking at no slowdowns. 885 south, we're looking at about a 3-minute delay coming off the Durham Freeway as you're approaching Ellis Road. No slowdowns northbound from I-40 heading towards downtown Durham. Over in Chapel Hill, we're looking at about a 5-minute delay. This is on northbound 15501. Once you reach I-40 heading towards the Bull City, you're back up to the posted speed limit. That's the latest from the Johnson Hyundai Traffic Center.
17: Partly cloudy skies tonight with a low of 60. It will be sunny on Tuesday and a high of 83. Clear on Tuesday night with a low of 60. It starts to warm up this week with sunny skies and a high of 87. And then on Wednesday night, clear skies and a low of 63. By Thursday, we'll be back up to 89 degrees with sunny skies, and it will be clear on Thursday night with a low of 66. Right now, it is 79. 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
0: NCN News, I'm Melissa Bale. APA Washington correspondent Sagar Magani reports the Trump administration is lowering fuel economy standards for cars and light-duty trucks.
6: The Trump administration is releasing new fuel economy standards, relaxing requirements for pollution controls on gas-powered cars and light trucks. The new standards set the industry average at roughly 40 miles per gallon, down from the projected 50 under Biden administration rules. President Trump says the move will save Americans thousands when buying a new vehicle by taking the waste out of building them. The president's repeatedly pledged to end what he falsely calls an EV mandate,
26: which is basically that everybody will be driving an electric car within a very short period of time.
6: No federal policy mandates auto companies to sell EVs. The new fuel standards come shortly after oil prices soared, as the president rejected an Iranian proposal to open the Strait of Hormuz. Sagar Meghani at the White House.
0: Officials tell the Associated Press that mediators are working with Iran and the United States on a deal to end fighting and open the Strait of Hormuz.

0: The highway is expected to reopen on Pea Island on Wednesday morning. You're listening to NCN News. AP correspondent Julie Walker reports a powerful nor'easter floods the Northeast again, causing problems from New Jersey to New England.
1: A powerful early season nor'easter is lingering for one more day, just not as strong, but it will bring more rain, wind, high tides, and coastal flooding to areas already hard hit, says National Weather Service meteorologist Mark Chouinard.
2: The biggest impact was likely the coastal flooding impacts, anywhere from the Carolinas up into the Northeast.
1: New York and New Jersey getting the brunt of the tapering nor'easter on Monday before it's gone Tuesday.
2: Yeah, another day of the system. It's definitely weakening, but still some lingering impacts through the day today.
1: Chouinard says flooding was magnified by a combination of the large, slow-moving storm and the high tide cycles during the full moon. A couple thousand customers are still without power along the East Coast. The nor'easter turning deadly Saturday when a tree fell on a New York City Housing Authority worker in Brooklyn. I'm Julie Walker.
0: The murder trial in the death of UNC student Faith Hedgepeth is set to begin in Durham on Monday. Jury selection began Monday morning at 10 a.m. at the Durham County Courthouse. The trial is expected to last several weeks due to the amount of evidence in the case. Marking 2 years since Helene hit in western North Carolina, Governor Josh Stein made stops at several areas over the weekend that were hard hit by the storm. One of those stops was at St. James African Methodist Episcopal Church in Asheville, where he participated in a morning worship service.
3: And in addition to being a hub, you all went into the neighborhood and personally delivered supplies to those who could not make their way to this place.
0: 7 years after becoming the second highest grossing film ever, Avengers Endgame returned to the number one spot at the box office as an appetizer for the upcoming Avengers Doomsday. The re-release grossed $26 million over the weekend. Alyssa Vale, NCN News.
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6: It is 3:36 here on the WPTF Afternoon News. Thank you for joining us here today. Charles Hadley is across the partition. Welcome to the Jungle by Guns N' Roses, released on this day in 1987. That was the opening track on Appetite for Destruction. Actually took a little bit of time for Appetite for Destruction to blow up like it did.

0: First time I heard Welcome to the Jungle, believe it or not, was actually in a Clint Eastwood movie called The Deadpool. And Jim Carrey, who played a supporting role in that film, played this rock star who was shown lip-syncing the song and then wound up getting murdered later on in the film. But that was the first time I heard it, and then it pretty much blew up. And I think chances are it was played at some type of college football game at some NFL stadium and some high school football field somewhere. Probably in every state in the union this past weekend. That's how universal that song continues to be. And Guns N' Roses actually performed that this past summer when they were touring in Carter Finley Stadium and had Public Enemy right there with them. Right now, 3:37, coming up in just a second, we're going to discuss pumpkins and how this year's pumpkin harvest was impacted by the drought. We'll talk to our friend Justin Page, the owner of Page Farms in Raleigh. Right now, 3:38, time for a look at traffic from the Johnson Hyundai Traffic Center. Here is Kyle Nashine.
1: Still looking at mostly calm conditions around the triangle. A little bit of slowdown over on 40 eastbound. This is around the Cary exits heading towards US 1. Added about 3 to 4 minutes to your ride. And once you reach US 1, back up to the posted speed limit. Got some road work going on. This is East William Street around the US 1 exit, which is causing some slowdowns going back from East William Street on US 1 south of at least 3 to 4 minutes. Those delays are starting all the way back at the Tryon Road exit. No delays on 540 or 440. 64 eastbound headed towards Zebulon and North Rindle Avenue. You're getting your destination on time. Back over around the airports. No slowdowns on 40 east from 885 heading towards Wade Avenue. But we got some delays if you're leaving the Bull City. This is on 885 south. And 3 to 4 minutes to your commute heading towards Ellis Road. And if you're leaving Chapel Hill going towards Durham, we're looking at about a 5 to 7 minute delay on 15501 North, heading all the way towards Garrett Road. 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
0: It is 3:41 here on the WPTF Afternoon News. Thank you for joining us here today. We have plenty more straight ahead right now. 79 degrees, and again, Carolina football coming up this week. We'll have the Tar Heels in what should be a good one against Notre Dame, number 3 team in the country, going up against the Tar Heels. Notre Dame making another visit to Chapel Hill. I believe it's the first time Notre Dame has been to UNC since the pandemic year, which was when they were actually competing for the ACC championship. That was the unique year where the only way Notre Dame could wind up competing for, that was, I think, when they were still coached by Brian Kelly, if I'm not mistaken, back when they the only way they could reach what was then the 14 playoff was actually joining a league, and wound up being a Carolina team that had Mac Brown coaching them. We'll have that right here on WPTF starting at 10 o'clock on Saturday morning kickoff between the Fighting Irish and the Tar Heels will be at noon. So listen out for that. Right now it is 3:42. We turn it over to Bruce Farrell.
6: September 28th, 1829. North Carolina native David Walker published his Appeal. A freeborn African-American raised in the Wilmington area, Walker traveled south to Charleston, which had a large free black population, before settling in Boston by 1825. A businessman, Walker also founded the Massachusetts General Colored Association, which actively opposed the colonization of free blacks to Africa. He spoke out publicly against slavery and racism. The Appeal carried those efforts into print. The Appeal argued for the black community to take action against slavery and discrimination. Walker argued the key was to transform oneself through individual moral improvement and education, temperance, religion, regular work habits, and self-regulation. Through action, Walker contended, blacks could refute racism and claim the rights of citizenship. Walker did not advocate overthrowing the government, but rather sought to transform society. The reaction of North Carolina's white leaders to the Appeal was typical of that seen in other southern states. Unsuccessful in their attempts at restricting the rights of free blacks prior to Walker's Appeal, legislators quickly passed a series of limiting acts, including the ban of similar materials from entering the state once the book was presented to the assembly. Walker died in 1830 and is buried in an unmarked grave in Boston. This day in North Carolina history, presented in cooperation with the North Carolina Department of Natural and Cultural Resources. Find out more at dncr.nc.gov. I'm Bruce Farrell.
0: For the first time in over a quarter century, the East Carolina Pirates claimed a win in Chapel Hill. It happened on this day 13 years ago as East Carolina defeated the North Carolina Tar Heels 55-31 at Cannon Stadium. It was the first win for ECU in Chapel Hill in 28 years. East Carolina quarterback Shane Carden led an offense that piled up 603 yards total offense, the second most the Tar Heels ever allowed at home. Carden threw for 376 yards and three touchdowns, also ran for three touchdowns. East Carolina's rushing offense, which came into the game ranked 118th nationally, piled up 227 yards on the ground. On this day in 1986, Darrell Waltrip won the Holly Farms 500. That happened at North Wilkesboro Speedway, the final appearance for Waltrip at North Wilkesboro in a car that was owned by Junior Johnson. Waltrip edged ahead of Jeff Bodine with 10 laps left and pulled away to take the win by 1.2 seconds. Richard Petty came in third. Waltrip's seventh win at North Wilkesboro, the 70th of his NASCAR Winston Cup career. It was his fifth Holly Farms 500 victory. Right now it's 3:45. We thank you for joining us. Bad weather canceled Ed Sheeran's concert this weekend. U2 releasing new music with a Dolly Parton collaboration. And iHeartRadio is in the holiday spirit with the Jingle Ball. Gail Hurd with more in today's entertainment news.
7: I'm in love with the shape of you.
8: Ed Sheeran's not in love with the weather. His concerts in Foxborough, Massachusetts were canceled due to a weekend nor'easter, bringing strong winds and heavy rain to New England. The storm also prompted the cancellation of the Global Citizen and All Things Go festivals in New York City. Sheeran's tour has been disrupted the past 2 weeks following Macklemore's removal over pro-Palestinian comments. CBGB, which included headliners Morrissey and Patti Smith, also canceled Friday due to the storm. And U2 is set to release their first full-length album of new material in 9 years, titled Carnival de Luz. The 12-track album will be available on November 13th and includes a song featuring Dolly Parton. The final track, Torn, is a duet with Parton and marks her last recorded vocal performance. She recorded the vocals in June, 2 months before her death on August 25th at age 80, and was able to hear and approve the final mix. U2 is celebrating their 50th anniversary this year.
9: Every day feels like it's Christmas.
8: And iHeartRadio is loading its 2026 holiday tour with some starry acts, including Olivia Rodrigo, Charlie Puth, and the Jonas Brothers. The 9-city Jingle Ball tour will visit places like Los Angeles, Chicago, and New York. The lineup will change depending on the city. The tour kicks off in Fort Worth, Texas on December 1st. Los Angeles is next, with Rodrigo's only appearance December 4th. The Jingle Ball concert was first introduced in 1996 at Madison Square Garden. A pre-sale for Capital One Card cardholders begin September 29th, and tickets for the general public go on sale October 2nd. I'm Gail Hurd, and that's entertainment.
0: It's 3:47 here on the WPTF Afternoon News. Some sports headlines for today. J.C. Horn of the Carolina Panthers is going to be out an indefinite period of time as he wound up suffering a torn quad in yesterday's loss to the Cleveland Browns. In fact, it happened on the play where Cleveland wound up scoring the game-winning touchdown with a minute 48 remaining. Wake Forest, Carlos Hernandez, the ACC wide receiver of the week. Hernandez had 9 receptions for 194 yards and a touchdown in the Demon Deacons upset at number 16 Louisville. Waves gave Kirschke the defensive lineman of the week. Kirschke blocked a field goal by Louisville that would have tied it. With less than 30 seconds remaining, he finished with 2 sacks as well. NC State's Teague Anderson, the ACC Offensive Lineman of the Week. Anderson helped the Wolfpack rush for 206 yards in its win over Appalachian State in Raleigh on Saturday night. We'll have more sports a little bit later on. Right now, it is 3:48. Time for a look at traffic from the Johnson Hyundai Traffic Center. Here's Kyle Nashon.
1: Still looking at mostly calm conditions around the capital city. 540 and 440, we've seen no slowdowns. A little bit of delays on East William Street over in Apex. Got some road work going on as you're leaving Holly Springs, heading towards the Apex Peakway intersection. Over in Johnston County, no delays on 40 East all the way down towards Benson and I-95. If you're headed towards Zeblin, 64 eastbound from 440 all the way to the 264 split, we're looking at no delays. 40 eastbound going at the posted speed limit around the airport exits. Also seeing some slowdown over into Bull City. This is on 885 in both directions, barely getting above 35 miles an hour, whether you're heading north towards downtown Durham or you're heading south towards I-40. 40 west, 85 south, getting you to your destination on time, whether it be in Orange County or Hillsborough specifically. Also seeing a little bit of slowdown on 15501 northbound, exiting Chapel Hill, heading towards Garrett Road over in Durham. That's the latest from the Johnson Hyundai Traffic Center.
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0: Well, it is harvest season for pumpkins, and as they get ready to welcome families to pumpkin patches, they do so after what was a summer that had a serious lack of rain. And joining us now, the owner of Page Farms, it is Justin Page, Page Farms, located here in Raleigh. Justin, how are you?
19: Doing good, Jeff. How about yourself?
0: I'm fine. So what did the lack of rain this summer, how did that lead you to adjust, and what did you have to do?
19: Well, we've actually planned on adjusting our planting methods over the last couple of years here, and this year it really paid off due to having the lack of rain. With us doing a cover crop of cereal rye and rolling it down and then strip tilling in our pumpkin. It allowed us to hold that moisture in the ground that was came over last winter, which really wasn't a lot, and held out all the way through our season.
0: So you basically had to modify your planting methods. You found a way to basically retain moisture in the soil through that, right?
19: Yes, sir. Having that cover crop in and being able to roll it down holds that moisture in there. But the rye also gives us added benefit of reducing weed pressure as well. So you get both benefits there. Plus, it also holds our soil in place better so we don't have so much erosion from heavy rains that we normally get in July.
0: This is an obvious question, but are you facing higher operating costs?
19: Well, I think everybody's facing higher operating costs, but when fuel goes up, so does everything else.
0: Right. And because of the diesel fuel, I mean, what are the various types of things that basically you operate, that operate on your farm?
19: Well, all of our tractors we run currently with our operations are diesel-operated vehicles. So all of our tractors run off of diesel fuel. Our Kubota RTVs do. Half of our trucks are running off of diesel fuel as well, which those trucks are only meant for pulling and hauling in things when we need to. But when you have anywhere between three tractors running every weekend for hay rides to a max of seven when we're really busy, we've had seven run before, diesel runs through quick.
0: How much did you have to pay? Did you fill up your tractors recently?
19: So I did. So not last week, but the week before, right before we opened our first weekend, we had our 300-gallon diesel tank filled up for the season, and I happened to have one tractor that had said it had water in the tank, so I had to drain that one out, and I just ran down to the local Harris Teeter fuel station and filled it up with regular fuel at $6.29 a gallon. It cost me $166 to fill up a 30-gallon tank. Now, with off-road fuel, yes, it's a little bit cheaper because we're not having to pay road tax. But when you're filling up a 300-gallon off-road diesel tank and one of our tractors has a 103-gallon diesel tank just on the tractor itself, it does add up.
0: It's something that overall I know costs a lot more. But has the season gone well, all things considered?
19: Based on the conditions we've had this year, I can't really complain. Yes, back there in July when we first got planted, we got the most rain we've seen all year. That was 8.5 inches of rain that hit, and it drowned the initial crop. When we managed to get back in and got it replanted, which we did, then we went right back into drought again. So luckily, the rain that we had managed to stick around in our soil with our changing of planting methods. And it's allowed our crop to come in decently. But, of course, being a later planting, it has delayed it a little bit. But we've got plants out in the field. We've got pumpkins out in the field. And I can't complain based on how the year's gone.
0: Now, we were out there, actually, for the Weekend Gardener last year, and you've got such a scenic, beautiful location. What can people expect when they go out and check out Page Farms for themselves?
19: So when they come out there to us, we've got 5-acre corn maze off on the right-hand side. There's 7 acres of pumpkins planted. We've also got zinnias and sunflowers there. Our hayride actually takes you through the cow pasture with our cows and over to the pumpkin patch where you can pick your pumpkins out there. If you're just coming in to get a pumpkin, you don't have time to do everything. We do have some up front as well for them that are already picked. We've got, of course, we've got the cows, sheep, chickens back there that everybody can come in and see. Plenty of farmyard games and things for kids to enjoy themselves with, concessions if they get tired and need something to drink too.
0: Absolutely. And I remember being out there last year, and it's a very hilly area, but that makes it a lot of fun because there's just so much to see. We were pretty much broadcasting, Rufus and Mike and everyone they were broadcasting right there at the top of the hill, and we had a beautiful look at things. It felt like I was broadcasting at a location in the mountains or something.
19: Yeah, we do have a lot of hills right where we're at, and the way the farm is actually laid out, it actually works out well. So when we do get rain, I'd say 80% of that water flows right back into our main irrigation pond. So as long as we have irrigation, we can get out to everything, which right now we're lacking a little bit in that. We are able to get everything watered back with rains that do come in if it doesn't last long, as far as showers of rain coming in.
0: Right. Well, I'm hopeful. I'm glad to hear that all things considered, things have gone well this year, and people can go out and check out Page Farms for themselves. And it's a lovely location, as we mentioned, and it's on 6100 Mount Hermon Road in Raleigh, if you want to check it out for the various things that they offer here as we get ready for the bulk of the fall season. Justin Page, the owner of Page Farms. Justin, thank you so much for your time. We appreciate it today.
19: Appreciate it, Jeff. Thanks for having me on.
0: Thank you. It is 3:57 here on the WPTF Afternoon News. One other sports tidbit here. The New York Giants made an interesting trade today, to put it mildly. They acquired Minnesota Vikings quarterback J.J. McCarthy in exchange for a fifth-round draft pick. McCarthy was the Vikings' first-round draft pick just 2 years ago. He was selected 10th overall, wound up getting injured last year and didn't get the starting job this year, and now he's been shipped off to New York, which, of course, lost Jackson Dart last week when he suffered a season-ending injury. Right now it is 3:58. Time for a look at traffic from the Johnson Hyundai Traffic Center. Here is Kyle Nashon.
1: Still looking at mostly calm conditions around the triangle. No delays on 540 or 440. About a 2 to 3 minute slowdown on 40 eastbound. This is in South Raleigh from US 1 all the way towards Lake Wheeler Road. Then you're back up to the posted speed limit. A little bit of slowdown on US 1 south headed towards East William Street over in Apex. A 2 to 3 minute delay. The delays are due to road work going on East William Street as you're leaving Holly Springs heading towards Apex. Over on 885, we're looking at no slowdowns in northbound. Southbound, we're looking at about a 5 minute delay coming off the Durham Freeway as you're approaching Ellis Road. 85 south headed towards Hillsboro, you're getting your destination on time. 40 west, we're looking at about a 2 to 3 minute delay between Highway 54 and the Highway 86 exit. Got some delays heading towards the Bull City from Chapel Hill. 15501 north, looking at about a 3 to 5 minute delay. Once you pass I-40, you're back up to the posted speed limit. No delays on 64 eastbound headed towards Zeblin over in Johnston County. No delays on 40 east on the way down towards Benson and I-95. And no slowdowns over in Clayton. This is on Clayton Boulevard as you're approaching the Veterans Parkway intersection. That's the latest from the Johnson Hyundai Traffic Center.
0: For tonight, partly cloudy skies, a low of 60. Then for Tuesday, mostly sunny with a high of 83. On Tuesday night, clear skies and a low of 60. Then for Wednesday, sunny with a high of 87. Right now it is 79 degrees. Stay with us as the news continues. 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
21: Breaking news this hour at Town Hall. I'm Bob Agnew in Washington. Reports of an ICE pullback just got shut down. Willie Nelson has more.
22: The Trump administration says there is no change in immigration enforcement. Reports circulated that ICE field officers were told to focus only on the worst criminal offenders. Verbal worst first guidance went out this week and alarmed agents. Officials said the confusion came from internal talks about prioritizing the most serious cases, not a formal shift. President Trump is reaffirming the deportation push. Willie Nelson, Washington.
21: President Trump says he believes talks will continue with Iran this week, even after he turned down a ceasefire offer in a phone interview with Axios. The president said Iran wants to make a deal, but it's not one that he currently wants to make. Meanwhile, an investigation underway into a suspected terrorist plot targeting a British air base used by the U.S. military. Ross Sanchez reports U.K. police say they have arrested five men after they got a tip about three suspicious vehicles.
23: Authorities have released few details about the suspects or their possible motives. But Iran has threatened the base in the past, in July calling it a legitimate target. The president suggesting the suspects were under surveillance.
24: We had them under view for a long time, and we got them.
21: Meanwhile, the president today says he is not happy with the fact that the five people who were arrested have now been released on bail. They were arrested yesterday near Royal Air Force Base west of London. Also, townhall.com. President Trump is announcing plans for a new $15 billion steel plant in Iowa. Speaking from the Oval Office today, the president said it's going to be the largest plant in U.S. history, calling it exciting news, also something that will create 17,000 permanent jobs in the state of Iowa. It was rough going today for the markets on Wall Street. Investors had a losing session in the Dow, down 343 points. NASDAQ gave up 248. More from townhall.com.
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21: New Jersey's Democrat lieutenant governor has resigned.
3: He was pushed out by the governor over accusations of ethics lapses and inappropriate behavior with women. Governor Mikey Sherrill had given Lieutenant Governor Dale Caldwell an ultimatum to resign by Friday, a day after the law firm she hired issued a report on the alleged misconduct. Caldwell denies the accusations.
21: That is John Scott reporting the administration's economic pressure campaign against Iran paying off in a big way.
4: Treasury Secretary Scott Bessent says Iran could have nothing left to trade within 2 weeks as remaining oil shipments to China are completed. Speaking on Fox News Channel, Bessent says President Trump's sanctions and export restrictions have sharply reduced Tehran's oil revenues, leaving the regime economically isolated and, in his words, on its knees.
21: And Bessent says U.S. port blockades and sanctions have slashed Tehran's oil exports. Only about 15 million barrels still headed to China. Breaking news at townhall.com. The U.S. ambassador to China, David Perdue, confirms that President Trump raised the possibility of selling weapons to China during his recent meeting with President Xi Jinping.
6: Perdue made the comments Sunday on Fox News, saying Trump asked Xi if China would like to buy U.S. arms. The remarks come as the two countries continue to compete over trade, technology, and Taiwan. Trump and Xi are expected to meet again in November at the Asia-Pacific Economic Cooperation Summit, followed by another meeting in December at the G20 Summit in Miami. Their latest meeting ended Friday after Xi's three-day state visit to Washington. I'm Mark Mayfield.
21: A coastal flood advisory and a high surf advisory both in effect for much of Southern California today. That's due to a huge potentially damaging swell expected to be caused by Hurricane Polo, which remains well offshore. Los Angeles County beaches, the Malibu coast, Orange County coastal areas, and Ventura County beaches all said to be in danger.
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0: Welcome back to our second hour. Right now, 79 degrees at 4:05. Thanks for joining us. Charles Hadley across the partition producing our program. And we have Kyle Nasheim in the Johnson Hyundai Traffic Center with traffic on the 8s. Looking at local headlines, while some major universities around the country are seeing enrollment declines, UNC Chapel Hill reporting its largest ever freshman class. James Orr, UNC Chapel Hill's Senior Vice Provost, tells WPTF News they are pleased to see significant numbers of transfers.
7: Our transfer student population, which is community college and some students who attended four-year institutions, was a little bit over 1,000 students. Really excited about our C-STEP program that connects with our community colleges.
0: The incoming class includes students from 47 states and 55 countries. There are 1,167 first-generation college students. Hurricane Helene's unusually high rainfall totals gave researchers a clear comparison between radar estimates and rain gauges. Christopher Godfrey, professor and chair of atmospheric sciences at UNC Asheville, tells WLOS students are taking this issue seriously.
8: These students are really aware of how these storms can change their lives. And I think taking that forward for them in their careers, that'll be important as they share information with the public about future storms.
0: Radar estimates can run high or low for several reasons. Godfrey's research is focused on how mountain terrain and beam blockage contribute to the lower estimates seen at Western North Carolina sites. As efforts continue to improve service for motorists, Governor Josh Stein toured the state's largest division of motor vehicle office in East Charlotte that has been open for several weeks. The governor says this expanded location is coupled with a number of other upgrades.
9: We've also opened up or upgraded 9 new locations like this one, and we've added 132 new examiner positions across the state.
0: Right now, 407.
10: 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I'm Bruce Farrell. Dow down 346 to 51,481. S&P loses 59 to 7,683. And the NASDAQ off 248 to 26,820. Carl Warren no longer leads the North Carolina Railroad Company in a mutually agreed decision between him and the board, according to a release. Warren will continue working at the company, though his name is no longer on the website. Regulators say last December's plane crash at Statesville's airport that killed NASCAR driver Greg Biffle and his family is one of the factors prompting a change. The FAA says it will now no longer allow operators of many older models of Cessna Citation exceptions to a general rule that requires them to have 2 fully qualified pilots in the cockpit. Barnes & Noble will open a 20,000-square-foot store at Chapel Hill's University Place, part of that mall's continuing transformation. Recapping the markets, the Dow down 0.67%, S&P off by 0.75%, and the NASDAQ off almost a full percent. That's the Closing Bell Report, powered by Raleigh Wealth Solutions, home of Raleigh's retirement coach. Tune in every Sunday at 1 on WPTF.
0: And right now it is 79 degrees, time for a check on traffic. From the Johnson Hyundai Traffic Center, here's Kyle Nashine.
1: Looking at a little bit of an incident over on 40 westbound, but it has been moved to the shoulder. All lanes are open, causing more of an onlooker distraction. In fact, Wrecker is already on the shoulder of 40 westbound as you're approaching the Aviation Parkway exit. Got some slowdowns on 440 east heading towards Capitol Boulevard. A 3 to 4 minute delay starting all the way back at Six Forks Road. Once you reach Capitol, you're back up to the posted speed limit. No delays on 540 in either direction. Headed over towards the Bull City 885. It's that time of the afternoon. Barely get above 30 miles an hour whether you're heading north towards downtown Durham or heading toward south towards I-40. 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That's the latest from the Johnson Hyundai Traffic Center.
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10: Mostly sunny days, partly clear nights in your WPTF forecast through the week. Your overnight low 60, partly cloudy. Mostly sunny on Tuesday, high 83. The rest of the week, look for sunny skies during the day and highs in the upper 80s. Overnight lows in the lower 60s.
0: And right now, 79 degrees on the WPTF Afternoon News. We have Carolina Football Live coming up tonight. We'll have it at 7 o'clock from Top of the Hill Restaurant and Brewery as the Tar Heels prepare to play the number 3 team in the country, Notre Dame. Arriving to Chapel Hill for the first time in 5 years, UNC will go up against the Fighting Irish, and we'll have coverage right here on WPTF starting at 7 o'clock tonight. UNC will play Notre Dame at noon on Saturday, and our coverage of the Fighting Irish versus the Tar Heels starts at 10 a.m. on Saturday morning. Looking at national and international headlines, officials are offering new details on a possible U.S.-Iran deal. More from the Associated Press's Marcela Sanchez.
5: Three officials have told the AP that mediators are still working with Iran and the U.S. on a deal to end the fighting and reopen the Strait of Hormuz. The latest proposal also includes lifting the U.S. blockade, followed by the removal of sanctions. One official says the indirect talks mediated by Qatar are set to resume Monday. Over the weekend, President Trump told journalists he had rejected Tehran's latest proposal. But the officials say that despite Trump's public comments, the U.S. has not officially rejected the current proposal. They also say Washington is seeking concessions from Iran on its nuclear program, including allowing inspectors to enter the country. Iran's Foreign Minister Abbas Araghchi remains in New York and says he's waiting to hear from mediators. I'm Marcela Sanchez.
0: Weather officials are taking a look very closely at a tropical storm that is impacting the Gulf Coast as Tropical Storm Polo is now a Category 3 storm, and it is impacting areas. Hurricane Nolo actually moving away from the Hawaiian Islands amid a lingering threat of heavy rain and flash flooding. A high wind warning, wind advisory, and high surf advisory remained in effect for parts of the island as of Sunday night, as Nolo had top sustained winds near 105 miles per hour. Far to the east, Mexico's Baja California Peninsula braced, meanwhile, for the expected arrival of Hurricane Polo today. National Hurricane Center specialist Felipe Papin says Polo will bring heavy rain and a storm surge.
12: We're also expecting substantial rainfall for Baja California and then also the southern central portions of Sonora in Mexico, beginning later today into Tuesday. And then we're also expecting those rains to spread further northward into the southwestern United States, as it also interacts with another mid-latitude system that's going to be moving into the southwestern United States over the next day or two. And so we are expecting heavy rainfall and flooding potential across portions of the southwest U.S.
0: The AP's Lisa Dwyer reports on a new milestone for SpaceX's massive Starship.
14: 3, 2, 1.
15: SpaceX launched its enormous Starship into orbit for the first time and successfully delivered the most advanced Starlink satellites yet.
16: Definitely a first try to get the Starlink V3s up into the orbital constellation, and we are go for orbit.
15: The spacecraft almost didn't make it into orbit after one of its engines shut down too soon. But with everything else working well and the bad engine no longer needed, flight controllers decided to proceed as planned.
16: Successful orbital insertion burn. Starship is in orbit.
15: The decision was then made to end the flight early at only 3 hours of flight rather than the originally planned 10-hour flight. I'm Lisa Dwyer.
0: AP correspondent Nicole Winfield reports on the last day of Pope Leo's visit to France, which ends with a mass in the Metz Cathedral.
25: Pope Leo is urging European religious and political leaders to preach messages of peace and unity. He's trying to recall the forces of dialogue and encounter that shaped Europe after World War II. Leo traveled to the eastern city of Metz. It's on the border of France's border with Germany and Luxembourg. He's at a conference center named for Robert Schuman. He was a French Catholic statesman who is considered one of the founding fathers of European integration. This is Leo's last day in France. He finishes up with a mass in the cathedral in Metz. It is one of the finest examples of French Gothic style and features stained glass windows designed by Marc Chagall.
0: AP correspondent Charles de Ledesma reports an Australian court has rejected an activist bid to prosecute Britain's King Charles for genocide, but the community elder will press on.
2: Three Australian appellate judges on Monday rejected a 68-year-old elder of the Krathatungalong people's landmark bid to prosecute Britain's King Charles over the alleged killings of Indigenous people. The ruling by Victoria State's Court of Appeal leaves Uncle Robbie Thorpe with one final domestic option, seeking permission to appeal to the High Court of Australia. This court, though, only accepts about 10% of applications for leave to appeal. Indigenous Australians use the titles uncle and aunt as marks of respect for community leaders. Thorpe, however, says he doesn't expect to receive a fair hearing in Australia, and so he may well take his allegations against the monarch to the International Criminal Court in the Netherlands. I'm Charles de Ledesma.
0: President Donald Trump has disputed that he asked Chinese leader Xi Jinping if he wanted to buy weapons from the United States. That contradicts an account from the U.S. ambassador to China. Donald Trump said today he acted confused when a reporter asked him about Ambassador David Perdue's remarks over the weekend. Trump suggested that his ambassador was confusing China with Taiwan, but then said maybe it's a good idea to make such an offer to China. The whiplash over the prospect of arms sales from the United States to its ascendant geopolitical rival underlines the Trump administration's uncoordinated and contradictory approach to China. Donald Trump spoke out about the meeting with Xi Jinping recently and said that the United States must remain ahead of China in regards to technological issues. Right now it is 4:17. We thank you for joining us here today in time for a look at traffic from the Johnson Hyundai Traffic Center. Here's Kyle Nashon.
1: We're looking at an incident over on 440 eastbound. This is as you're approaching the Capitol Boulevard exit. Looks like that exit lane onto the exit ramp to Capitol Boulevard is currently partially blocked. Traffic is having to get over into the right through lane to get around the incident. First responders have arrived on the scene yet, but make sure you give first responders enough room to operate. Got a little bit of slowdown if you're heading towards Zeblin on 64 eastbound, about a 3 to 5 minute delay starting at Lizerlick Road. Over on 40 eastbound around the airport exits, we're looking at no delays heading towards Wade Avenue. 885, it's that time of the afternoon, barely getting above 35 miles an hour, whether you're heading north towards downtown Durham or heading south towards I-40. And a little bit of slowdown on 40 westbound if you're heading towards Orange County at about 5 minutes to your commute as you're approaching the Highway 86 exit. No slowdowns on 85 south from Durham all the way towards Hillsboro and the 85-40 merge. That's the latest from the Johnson Hyundai Traffic Center.
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0: It has been 2 years after Hurricane Helene, and there are still communities across Western North Carolina that are trying to rebuild while honoring the lives lost in one of the state's deadliest natural disasters. But also officials are encouraging people to visit Western North Carolina, as this is the prettiest time of the year to go out and see the leaves changing colors for yourself. Kyle McCurry is Director of Public Relations for Explore Asheville, and he joins us now. Kyle, how are you?
3: I'm all right, Jeff. Thanks for having me on again. I appreciate it.
0: Thank you for joining us. How often do you talk to people who are still impacted by Helene?
3: You know, I think it's one of those things that happens in either aspects of talking about it currently or people remembering what happened 2 years ago. I mean, what we know is that it's been an uneven recovery. And in all the ways that visitors can see and feel, Asheville's back. But at the same time, some parts of our region will need more time. They're going to need more support, and they're going to need more investment. And so, you know, for us, what we wanted to do with this two-year milestone for Helene is remember the people we lost, recognize that there are people who are still going to need help, but at the same point, encourage our friends in places like your audience to come here and support these businesses and support these people so that we can continue to rebound and rebuild this economy.
0: Yeah. It has the recovery been the same for every community?
3: Not at all. It's uneven for sure. We recognize that, you know, from a tourism standpoint, our job is to encourage people to come back. And we absolutely want that to happen. And we've been doing everything we can to make that happen. But we also know that the people in our community who still need support. And so I think as you think about the ways in which you can do that, we're absolutely excited about the fact that we're right at the beginning of the fall color season, and it's going to be beautiful, and there's going to be people here enjoying that. But, you know, build in some volunteerism time when you come here. Take part in the community and enjoy what's here. But at the same point, if you want to come and be supportive, spend money at our local businesses and support the people on the ground, if that's something that you're open to and interested in.
0: You brought it up regarding tourism. How much of that has played a role in the areas that have recovered in that recovery?
3: You know, tourism in Buncombe County specifically, which is the county that I represent, is made up of about $2.6 billion in visitor spending from 2025. It's about 20% of the Buncombe County GDP. And we know that there's still work to be done. We have made efforts to invest in facilities and things that not only support people who travel here from somewhere else, but also the citizenry. I mean, we're looking at Swannanoa with Beacon Bike Park on the cusp of opening in 2027, the spring of 2027. We're looking at the town of Woodfin opening up Taylor's Wave, which is an artificial whitewater wave that's going to be put into the French Broad River. We've got the PGA Tour that just returned for the first time since 1942. We've got Home Trust Park, which has been revitalized. So, you know, we're trying to invest in those things that will also benefit the community and encourage folks from outside to come here and partake in what we have to offer.
0: When did Buncombe County and areas surrounding start seeing signs of recovery after the storm hit?
3: You know, if you look back to November of 2024, October, November, we saw the return of potable water. We saw major highway access start to reopen. Biltmore, which is our largest attraction, reopened around that time. And we carefully began inviting back the guests who know us best. And, you know, at that point, what we were saying is plan your trip, but with heart. And we saw progress being made slowly but surely and safely. And, you know, since that time, the Blue Ridge Parkway has reopened 114 contiguous miles between the Great Smoky Mountains National Park and the largest peak east of the Mississippi, which is Mount Mitchell. So what that means is that you can come here, you can see the fall color for a long period of time. We have one of the longest fall color seasons in the country. And the great thing is you can do that on a designed drive, America's favorite drive, right through the parkway, see that color early on in the season, and continue to be here throughout where it'll continue to work its way down the ridge lines. And that's the beautiful thing about being here. You know, when color eventually hits your area, it starts much earlier here. Mm-hmm. So there's no reason to wait. You can come and do that now. And I think for us, you know, as we look at the milestone of Helene, we also think about all the big things that have happened over time. I mean, Michelin launched the American Guide to the Guide to the American South. Asheville ended up with 15 Michelin recommendations in that, which was more than any other city in North Carolina. So there have been organizations and businesses and visitors who have really done what we'd hoped they would do, which is stand up and support Asheville, and that's what we've seen, and we appreciate it.
0: What overall is the goal? Is it just to get back simply to where the region was before the storm?
3: Our goal has never been just to come back. It's really focused on becoming a stronger, more resilient visitor and creative economy for everyone. It's for those folks who call this place home and for those folks who visit here. And I think for us, we want to continue to see these wonderful things we have here already, the businesses that take guided trips into the mountains. So, we have a campaign throughout this community, throughout the state, called Go With a Guide. Come here, hire one of our guides, get a beautiful hike through the Blue Ridge Parkway, go see waterfalls. That supports the economy just like going in and buying a meal does. And so there's just so much you can do that can support it. And I'm particularly focused on the outdoor economy this week because the Outdoor Media Summit is hosting its 2026 conference in Asheville right now as we speak.
0: I was curious as to whether the colors have started changing now because it is late September.
3: Well, we've been keeping in touch with our good friend Howie Neufeld, who's known as the Fall Color Guy. I don't know if you've ever talked with Howie, but
0: I have.
3: Yeah, he's given us some really good feelings on the way things are going to start. We're starting to see a few trees starting to change, and we're going to continue to make regular updates. And I'll offer this to you, Jeff. If you want a quick update every week from us, just give me a shot. I'll be happy to tell you how beautiful it is every single time you call me, guaranteed.
0: Absolutely. Love to have that. Kyle McCurry from Explore Asheville, and certainly encourage people to go out and spend some time in Western North Carolina when time allows. Kyle, thanks so much for your time. We appreciate it.
3: Thanks, Jeff, and check out the fall color handles at exploreasheville.com.
0: Absolutely. Thank you so much. It is 4:28, time for a look at traffic from the Johnson Hyundai Traffic Center. Here is Kyle Nashheim.
1: Still looking at this incident over on 440 eastbound is in the far right lane, the exit lane onto Capitol Boulevard. DOT has just arrived on the scene, so that lane has been blocked. Make sure you give them first responders enough room to operate. Looking at some slowdown starting all the way back at Glenwood Avenue, adding about 5 minutes to your commute. A little bit of slowdown on 540 eastbound. This is starting around Leesville Road, adding about 3 to 5 minutes to your ride, heading towards the Creedmoor Road exit. Heading towards Apex on US 1 South, we're looking at a 3 to 5 minute ride starting at Cary Parkway and seeing some delays in Zeblin on 64 eastbound, a 5 minute ride starting at the Lizard Lake Road exit. Over into Bull City, 885, looking at delays in both directions, barely getting above 30 miles an hour, whether you're heading towards downtown Durham or heading towards I-40. 40 westbound got some slowdowns if you're heading towards Orange County, a 5 minute slowdown from 54 all the way towards Highway 86. No delays on 85 south from the Durham Freeway heading towards the 85-40 merge. And over in Johnston County, no delays on 40 east all the way down towards Benson and I-95. That's the latest from the Johnson Hyundai Traffic Center.
0: Partly cloudy skies tonight with a low of 60. It will be mostly sunny on Tuesday and a high of 83. On Tuesday night, clear skies, low of 60. Then for Wednesday, sunny and a high of 87. And gradually, it will get warmer as the week goes on. For Wednesday night, clear skies and a low of 63. And then on Thursday, sunny with a high of 89. And by Friday, we'll be back up to around 90. Right now, it is 79 degrees. 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
4: NCN News, I'm Alyssa Vail. In an AP interview, National Hurricane Center specialist Elizabeth Adams says as of Monday morning, NOLO was a Cat 4 hurricane.
6: Luckily, the bulk of NOLO is going to remain well southwest and west of the main Hawaiian islands. But for those islands, the main impact that we're going to be expecting is going to be increasing swell, especially along south-facing shores of the main Hawaiian islands. And that's likely to continue over the next few days. So with increasing swell, what I mean with that is it could we could be seeing life-threatening surf and rip current conditions.
7: The Trump administration released new fuel economy standards on Monday, relaxing regulatory requirements for automakers to control pollution from gasoline-powered cars and light trucks. The new standards set the industry fleet-wide average for light-duty vehicles at roughly 34.9 miles per gallon in the 2031 model year, down from a projected 50.4 miles per gallon in 2031 under rules put into place by the Biden administration. As efforts continue to improve service for motorists, Governor Josh Stein was on hand Monday for the official opening of the state's largest division of motor vehicles office in Charlotte.
8: I want to use the opening of this new DMV office to lift up some of the work that the team DMV has done to move North Carolina closer to that basic goal. At the DMV, wait times are down dramatically and online transactions are up.
7: The Avon Fishing Pier was split into two on Monday during rough surf conditions caused by the nor'easter. Management said the pier house is open, but the pier will remain closed until further notice. The storm also caused damage to NC Highway 12 on Hatteras Island. NC 12 reopened at 1:30 p.m. on Sunday at the North.

0: Gone Tuesday.
1: Yeah, another day of the system. It's definitely weakening, but still some lingering impacts through the day today.
0: Chouinard says flooding was magnified by a combination of the large, slow-moving storm and the high tide cycles during the full moon. A couple thousand customers are still without power along the East Coast. The nor'easter turning deadly Saturday when a tree fell on a New York City Housing Authority worker in Brooklyn. I'm Julie Walker.
2: The murder trial in the death of UNC student Faith Hedgepeth is set to begin in Durham on Monday. Jury selection began Monday morning at 10 a.m. at the Durham County Courthouse. The trial is expected to last several weeks due to the amount of evidence in the case. Marking 2 years since Helene hit in western North Carolina, Governor Josh Stein made stops at several areas over the weekend that were hard hit by the storm. One of those stops was at St. James African Methodist Episcopal Church in Asheville, where he participated in a morning worship service.
3: And in addition to being a hub, you all went into the neighborhood and personally delivered supplies to those who could not make their way to this place.
2: 7 years after becoming the second highest grossing film ever, Avengers Endgame returned to the number one spot at the box office as an appetizer for the upcoming Avengers Doomsday. The re-release grossed $26 million over the weekend. Alyssa Vail, NCN News.
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15: It was on this day in 1995 that Halloween, The Curse of Michael Myers came out. This was the sixth Halloween movie in the series, and it was radically reworked after a disastrous test screening that led to reshoots and a different ending. And on top of that, Donald Pleasance died before the reshoots, so they had to reshoot the ending, basically. Do you know who the star of this film was? There is a, I think it's fair to say, a current movie star who was the star of this film before he became famous. Charles, I'm going to stump you on this one. It's Paul Rudd. He was in this movie, as a matter of fact. I'm not as up-to-date or in the loop as I used to be regarding movies, but it's fair to say that Paul Rudd's a pretty big movie star. I mean, a couple years ago, Sexiest Man Alive by People magazine. So, is that fair to say?
16: Oh yeah, definitely. And then he's in Marvel movies now too. So yep. I mean, he's on back on top of the box office with the

0: Avengers Endgame Encore that just
1: I think it was
0: top of the box office. He was a major role in that, so yeah, he's super big.
1: Yeah, so this is 31 years into his career now. Actually, longer than that when you get right down to it. But this is the sixth one, and the best thing I can say for it is it was better than Halloween 5. That's probably about as far as I go. Came out about 6 years after Hurricane 5, Halloween 5, or Hurricane 5 for that matter. Right now, 4:38, we're going to talk about the hurricanes with Al Hood from Canes Country in just a second, as opening night is tomorrow night. And the Canes will raise the Stanley Cup banner. Right now, time for a check on traffic from the Johnson Hyundai Traffic Center. Here's Kyle Nashon.
2: Got a little bit of good news over on 440 eastbound. The vehicles have been moved over to the shoulder. All the exit lane to Capitol Boulevard has been reopened, but you're still looking at about a 10-minute delay starting all the way back at Glenwood Avenue. It's more of an onlooker distraction. DOT has left the scene. Police has arrived. Make sure you give them first responders enough room to operate. Right now, we got a little bit of slow down on 540 eastbound, a 3 to 5 minute delay from Leesville Road headed towards Six Forks Road, and some slowdowns on 40 eastbound starting at Wade Avenue, a 5 minute run. Slowdowns. This is over in Durham, the Durham Freeway, 885. We've seen delays in both directions. Whether you're heading north towards downtown Durham or south towards I-40, add in about 5 minutes to your ride. 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That's the latest for the Johnson Hyundai Traffic Center.
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1: The season starts tomorrow for the Carolina Hurricanes as they will raise the Stanley Cup banner, but much of the banter about player movement that the Canes went into the offseason with after winning the Stanley Cup has not died down, and in fact, it may be as lively as ever. Al Hood from CanesCountry.com joins us now to discuss what General Manager Eric Tulsky discussed with the media earlier today. Al, how are you?
10: Doing well. How are you doing, Jeff?
1: I'm doing great. I've got my Canes sweater on here and just ready to go. But first of all, regarding the situation with Alexander Nikishin, there have been various reports that have come out regarding his stature with the team and what he has requested. And what did Eric Tulsky say about that today?
10: Well, the biggest thing about Eric and what I think fans ought to respect a lot about him is that he doesn't play the game of trying to use the media to negotiate a lot of things. So he essentially acknowledged that they are having some difficulties coming to an agreement on what to do next. I mean, I think at this point, the fact that he's not going to be suiting up tomorrow acknowledges that. And acknowledge the fact that Nikisha now has a new agent that brings a different voice in the room. And it's important to note that that agent has negotiated other contracts for other members of the Canes. The scuttlebutt that's out there seems to be that everybody's kind of ready to move on, and Nikisha just doesn't feel like he may be a good fit for this particular situation. And so the new voice in the room, so to speak, is someone who might be able to speak with different teams and help facilitate his movement away. The talk does not seem to be that he's going to come to Carolina.
1: Right. And exactly where he goes remains to be seen, but someone else who has issued a trade demand, albeit in another country, is Connor Hellebuck. And there's been some buzz regarding that throughout the course of the summer, practically from the time the Canes won the Stanley Cup. Does it feel like there is some momentum toward Hellebuck leaving Winnipeg to come to Carolina?
10: The rumblings keep happening. Every time you think that it dies down, it keeps coming back up. I think the biggest obstacle on this at this point has been Nikisha. You know, you got to keep in mind that he's an unsigned player right now. So it's not, the Canes can't just trade him to a team. The team that acquires him is going to want to make sure that they can sign him as well. And the assumption that is out there is that Nikisha has indicated he also does not want to stay in Winnipeg, which is understandable. I mean, if it was such a great place, then Hellebuck wouldn't be available either. That's one of the reasons why you bring the other voice in the room, is that maybe if a trade happens that involves Nikisha and brings Hellebuck over to the Canes, then a third team somewhere along the way can be involved, to where Carolina feels like they get their value, Winnipeg feels like they get their value, and everybody ultimately ends up being happy.
1: The move to sign Pytor Kochetkov after what had been an underwhelming couple of games in the exhibition slate, that one raised my eyebrows a little bit last week. Were you surprised by that as well?
10: Necessarily. The thing that you also have to remember is that the salary cap environment that the NHL is in is significantly different than even just last year. The cap itself is going to be close to double what it was just a couple of years ago, thanks to the revenues that the NHL is bringing in. So effectively, the extension he signed was him getting paid about what he's getting paid right now. Double, but he's getting paid what he's getting paid right now. The other part of it, too, is that it takes something off of his plate. You've got a player who's going to be concerned more with just playing than he's going to be concerned about playing well for his contract. Not to mention the fact that now that he's signed for a couple of years, if you do make a move to get a Connor Hellebuck into your team, well, now that becomes a much more valuable chip, because you have a goalie prospect signed at a very reasonable rate for a couple of years. And all of a sudden, he becomes a much more valuable asset that he might ultimately move, because, you know, you bring in a Hellebuck and you've got two guys, you actually have three guys right now. Someone's got to go out one way or the other.
1: Right. It's interesting to see the dominoes that are falling here, and they're going to continue to perhaps fall in stature here in just a few days. We'll just have to see. But regarding the moves that were made yesterday, there was some feeling that perhaps Bradley Nadeau and Felix Ungersorum had done enough to earn a permanent spot on the roster. They were sent down to Chicago of the AHL yesterday. And as Eric mentioned earlier today, it's considering all that's coming back for the Canes, it's a tough roster to crack.
10: It is. And the other part of this consideration is the goalie situation. Everybody knows of Brandon Bussey and Pyotr Kochetkov, but they don't know about Kaden Primeau, they were in this situation with him last year. Now, they thought that they signed him to a good deal that would allow him to be snuck by and sent to Chicago without another team claiming him. But then the team had the misfortune of him actually performing well in the preseason. And so Greenlee's contract is such that they were trying to send him to Chicago, he's essentially made available for any other NHL team to pick him up before he can go down there. This is the time of year where now the teams have gone through their preseasons. They know that what their goalie situation is like. If a good goalie becomes available, they're going to snap him up and immediately plug him in. Again, it happened to Primo last year. He ended up playing a game, if I'm not mistaken, for Toronto. So I wouldn't read too much into the fact that someone like Felix Unger Sorum or Nadeau did not come in yet, that they're starting in Chicago. This is more of a play to see if they can hold on to Primo for another couple of days and then try to send him down to Chicago so that all these other teams have got their situation set and they're going to be a lot less likely to try to snap him up.
1: Yeah, it's a lot to work out, but it's going to be a special night coming up tomorrow night over at the Lenovo Center as the Stanley Cup banner will be raised for 2026, and the Canes dead set on trying to get it back. And that inspirational video that Rod Brind'Amour talking to his team in the first day of training camp, man, if that doesn't get you charged up, I'm not sure what can do it. Al Hood from CanesCountry.com. We'll be going to Canes Country throughout the course of the season for updates as the Canes start the first of 84 games tomorrow night for the regular season. Al, thanks for joining us. We'll talk to you throughout the course of the season. Thanks so much.
10: Great. Thank you, Jeff. Appreciate
1: Thank you. It is 4:48, time for a look at traffic from the Johnson Hyundai Traffic Center. Here's Kyle Nashon.
2: Still looking at some slowdowns across the triangle. Accident on the shoulder, 440 eastbound. As you're approaching Capitol Boulevard, looking at delays of at least 5 to 8 minutes, starting all the way back at the Glenwood Avenue exit. 540 eastbound, stop and go conditions of at least 10 minutes from Leesville Road all the way towards Falls and Neuse Road. Got some 40 eastbound delays in the around Cary, heading towards US 1. Heading 5 minutes to your ride, starting at Wade Avenue. Over around 885, we're looking in Durham. Delays barely getting above 30 miles an hour, whether you're heading north towards downtown Durham or heading south towards I-40. Also seeing a little bit of slowdown on 40 eastbound in Durham. Looking at a 5-minute delay as you're approaching Fayetteville Road. That's the latest from the Johnson Hyundai Traffic Center.
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17: Mostly sunny days, partly clear nights in your WPTF forecast. Through the week, your overnight low 60, partly cloudy. Mostly sunny on Tuesday, high 83. The rest of the week, look for sunny skies during the day and highs in the upper 80s. Overnight lows in the lower 60s.
1: And right now, 79 degrees on the WPTF Afternoon News. NCN Sports, I'm Jeff Hamlin. Carolina Panthers defensive back J.C. Horn suffered a torn quad in Sunday's loss to Cleveland. He is out indefinitely. Horn was injured on the game-winning touchdown pass from the Browns when Deshaun Watson threw it to Harold Fannin Jr. with a minute 48 remaining. On the eve of the season opener and raising the Stanley Cup banner, Carolina Hurricanes general manager Eric Tulsky met with the media at the Lenovo Center in Raleigh this morning. Someone who will not be in uniform for the Canes against Florida tomorrow night will be defenseman Alexander Nikishin, who requested a trade this summer. Tulsky says they have not given up hope on re-signing Nikishin.
18: I mean, we're trying to find a resolution. He has largely kept things out of the media, and I want to be respectful and make sure when players talk to me, they know it's just between us. And so if they're not talking to the media, I'm not going to either.
1: Charlotte Hornets guard Con Knipl says he's progressing from a hamstring injury. Knipl is out for the entire preseason after injuring his left hamstring during offseason on-campus activity. Speaking at Hornets Media Day this morning, Knipl says the rehab process is underway.
19: We know that I want to play in every game. And we saw that last year. You know, I had a pretty bad rolled ankle and only missed one. Didn't miss any games in college or high school.
1: Wake Forest Carlos Hernandez is the ACC wide receiver of the week. Hernandez had 9 receptions for 194 yards and a touchdown in the Demon Deacons' upset win at Louisville. Wake's Gabe Kirschke is the ACC defensive lineman of the week. Kirschke blocked a field goal and finished with 2 sacks. NC State's Teague Anderson, the ACC offensive lineman of the week. Anderson helped the Wolfpack rush for 206 yards in its win over Appalachian State in Raleigh on Saturday night. You're listening to Sports from NCN. It is 4:53. We thank you for joining us here today. Charles Hadley is across the partition. And don't forget, we have the WPTF Evening News. That'll come your way starting at the top of the hour. And it was on this day back in 1987 that the second Star Trek series started. This was Star Trek The Next Generation. It premiered 39 years ago. The original Star Trek only lasted, what, 2 seasons? So, but they got tons of mileage off of that, so it was only fitting that they release a sequel to it. And this one came out 20 years after the original. This one had Patrick Stewart as the leader, and this led to its own series of movies. It was unusual to have a show this successful in syndication because no other network really picked it up. But this one did very well. Whoopi Goldberg had a role on it, if I'm not mistaken, for a few years as well. And Star Trek The Next Generation premiered in syndication on this day back in 1987.
0: Not about Star Trek, but about the original Star Trek series. You know who lobbied heavily for that to be made?
1: Who's that?
0: Lucille Ball.
1: Really? I did not know that. There are a lot of people you would not expect that were Trekkies that loved the show. It was interesting. Bill Russell, the great Boston Celtics center, said that he was a big Trekkie and came out with that news shortly before he passed away. He loved that show. I've never been one, unfortunately. And maybe I just, one of the few cult things that I did not latch myself onto.
0: Yeah, I never got into it. I was always into Star Wars, and I mean, it just happened to be that I grew up with the original Star Wars trilogy on VHS and watching that, and my parents weren't into Star Trek, so they didn't pass that down to me.
1: I guess that was just how it is. I don't know why, but it's remarkable how much it's kept on throughout all these years. The show was called Tonight, but it rebranded itself as The Tonight Show, and it started its run on NBC back in 1954. And this is, I tell you what, there's probably one giant Tonight Show book just regarding who is aimed to host it and the drama surrounding it that is waiting to be written. Because there are about 4 books right off the top of my head that I can think of that have been written regarding the Tonight Show or Tonight that are fantastic in one degree or another. Bill Carter has written 2 of them, in fact. Anyhow, it made its debut on this day in 1954 with Jack Parr hosting it. Steve Allen would replace him as the host, and then came Johnny Carson, and he wound up making it an institution as he took over, I think, in 1961, if I'm not mistaken, and he hosted it all the way until 1992. Johnny had done a few other shows before that, but then when he took the reins, it just became something, and he took it to what it is now, which is an institution. And I wonder, you know, exactly what's going to happen to The Tonight Show, because Late night television is faltering, and it's not a business model that is built for the long term, I think. And we saw that with Stephen Colbert earlier this year, and there are rumors about what's going to happen with Jimmy Fallon and the ABC late night institution. And now that CBS is pretty much out of the game in terms of late night television, I'm curious to see what's going to happen with The Tonight Show.
0: I don't know. I don't think it'll continue in its current format. I don't think that's sustainable, and it's not making money for them. I mean, the most money they probably make is from ad revenue from posting it on YouTube the next day or Facebook or anywhere.
1: It's interesting you mentioned that because basically, James Corden, when he was hosting a CBS 12:30 shot, he said that the show was done the last few years for YouTube. And that's great for YouTube, but it's not great for the networks because it's not that profitable. And there are some who feel like what Stephen Colbert, he was taken off the air simply because Donald Trump couldn't take a joke. And maybe to some degree that's true. But a lot of it just comes back to the fact that it's a family business model. And it's something that is never coming back, unfortunately. It's kind of like newspapers in a way.
0: Yeah, we don't need the late night shows to get access to a celebrity and them talk about their next project. We can see them. Sure. They have their own things that they go on. They have podcasts. They have everything.
1: Yeah, podcast has replaced it. Totally. All right, it's 4:58. Time now for a look at traffic from the Johnson Hyundai Traffic Center. Here's Kyle Nashine.
2: Still looking at this incident over on 440 eastbound on the shoulder, causing more of an onlooker distraction, but you're seeing delays of at least 5 minutes starting all the way back at the Six Forks Road exit. 540 eastbound, we're looking at a 5 minute delay from Leesville Road as you're approaching the Six Forks Road exit. And if you're exiting 440 on the 87 northbound, heading towards Knightdale, and about 3 to 5 minutes to your ride. Once you pass 540, you're back up to the posted speed limit all the way towards Zeblin and then north of Rendell Avenue. In Cary, got some northbound delays of US 1 starting just after Cary Parkway at about 5 minutes to your commute as you're approaching I 40 southbound. If you're heading towards Apex, at about 3 to 5 minutes to your ride, starting just around the Cary Parkway exit. 40 eastbound around the RDU exits, we're seeing an extra 5 minutes from 540 heading towards North Harrison Avenue. 885, barely getting above 30 miles an hour, whether you're heading north towards downtown Durham or south towards I-40. Had an incident on 40 eastbound in Durham just past 751, but that has been removed from the shoulder. All lanes are open, still adding about 5 minutes to your commute. That's the latest from the Johnson Hyundai Traffic Center.
1: For tonight, partly cloudy skies, low of 60. Then for Tuesday, mostly sunny with a high of 83. For Tuesday night, clear skies and a low of 60. Right now it is 79. Stay with us as the news continues. 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
20: News this hour from Town Hall. I'm Keith Peters in Washington. British authorities have released 5 men on bail after they were arrested over a thwarted terror attack on a UK airbase being used by the US military. Ollie Barrett reports investigators are warning against public speculation as they pursue multiple lines of inquiry.
21: But obviously an Iran link is going to be one of those lines of inquiry, given the fact that RAF Fairford here is used by the United States for some of its operations against Iran during that particular conflict.
20: Barrett reports investigators are trying to figure out whether the plot may have been directed by a foreign state.
21: We heard from President Trump over the weekend saying that the Americans and the British had some kind of group under surveillance for some time ahead of these arrests here at RAF Fairford on Sunday.
20: Prime Minister Andy Burnham said counterterrorism police are leading the investigation and working to establish the full facts of the case. Strokes are becoming more common in younger adults, Rob Martier reports.
3: A U.S. population study found stroke rates among young adults aged 20 to 54 has nearly doubled. The study's author from the University of Cincinnati said more people are surviving these strokes, which means more younger adults may be living with the long-term effects of stroke. The overall stroke rate has increased from about 34 cases per 100,000 people to over 62 by 2020. Researchers also found that high blood pressure, diabetes, atrial fibrillation, and substance use became more common among younger adults who had strokes. I'm Rob Martier.
20: On Wall Street today, the Dow Jones Industrial Average down by 347 points. The NASDAQ dropped 248. The S&P 500 declined 59. More at townhall.com.
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20: United States team captain Brent Snedeker credits President Donald Trump following a dramatic President's Cup comeback. With more on this story, we turn to correspondent Bernie Bennett, who has all the details.
22: United States team captain Brent Snedeker praised President Donald Trump for inspiring the U.S. team's dramatic President's Cup comeback over the international team at Medina Country Club in Chicago. President Trump returned as honorary chairman of the President's Cup Sunday, marking his second time in the role after first serving in 2017 in New York. While he kept his remarks at the event brief, he received loud cheers from spectators in attendance. During the tournament, the team secured its 11th consecutive victory thanks to strong back nine performances from two-time major winner Colin Morikawa and 21-year-old Ricky Jackson Koivin. Bernie Bennett reporting.
20: News and analysis available at townhall.com. From Washington, I'm Keith Peters. We could soon have some answers as to how the two University of Mississippi students died, correspondent Laura Winters explained.
23: The expedited autopsies and toxicology reports could become available as early as this week. The mystery remains as to exactly how the two Ole Miss students died. Oxford police confirmed the only item so far that connects the two deaths is the kratom packages found in their rooms. One student, Robert Strang, 20 years old from Atlanta, Georgia, found dead in an off-campus apartment. The other student, Aiden Hamilton, an 18-year-old freshman from Englewood, Colorado, found dead in a campus dorm room. Laura Winters reporting.
20: Benjamin Satterley, also known as his wrestling ring name Pac, is dead at the age of 40. The English star began his wrestling career in 2004. More on these stories at townhall.com.
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17: 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It is 78 degrees and mostly cloudy in Raleigh. I am Bruce Farrell in Studio B at our Highwood Studios. Charles Hadley is in Studio A running our show today. Traffic reporter Kyle Nashheim is in the Johnson Hyundai Traffic Center. He'll be joining us in just a few moments here on the WPTF Evening News Monday edition.
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17: More than a decade after UNC student Faith Hedgepeth was found beaten to death in her off-campus apartment, the murder case is set to go trial in Durham County today. A genetic genealogy breakthrough led investigators to Miguel Olivares, whose identity was confirmed through a DNA match from an unrelated traffic stop, leading to his arrest in 2021. Retired Superior Court Judge Carl Fox tells ABC 11,
24: "It's one of those cases that's been pending a long time. It's gotten a lot of publicity over that. It's been a real ordeal for her family."
5: Olivares has pleaded not guilty. The trial expected to focus on evidence prosecutors say links him to Hedgepeth's death. Highway 12 at the Pea Island Visitor Center, mostly dry overnight from Sunday into Monday. Hatteras Island does remain under a state of emergency, and the highway is expected to reopen on Pea Island to northbound traffic Wednesday morning, according to DOT. Jeff Hamlin spoke with Sam Walker with Outer Banks Voice, and we'll have more of that conversation when we go in depth. We'll do that in about 6 minutes here on the WPTF Evening News. Wake County Sheriff's Office asking for the public's assistance to locate a missing juvenile. 15-year-old Jaden Thompson was last seen in the 9600 block of Kennebec Road near Fuquay Arena. He's 5'7", brown hair, blue eyes. If you see Jaden or have any information, please call 911. Some North Carolina lawmakers are pushing to shorten the state's mandatory separation period for divorce. They argue the current law places financial and emotional burdens on people seeking to end their marriages. Senator Woodson Bradley has introduced the bill and says the length could be cut down considerably.
6: If there are no children and no one is contesting the divorce, it can be immediate. If there is evidence of domestic violence in this divorce, it can be immediate.
5: As efforts to continue to improve service for motorists, Governor Josh Stein on hand this afternoon for the official opening of the state's largest division of motor vehicles office. It's in Charlotte.
7: I want to use the opening of this new DMV office to lift up some of the work that the team DMV has done to move North Carolina closer to that basic goal. At the DMV, wait times are down dramatically and online transactions are up.
5: Stein's DMV has been working to improve services, reduce wait times, and also find more ways people can get their business done online and not have to go to the DMV office. Speaking of DMV and driving and roads, WPTF News Time 5:08. Now it's time for us to head over to the Johnson Hyundai Traffic Center. That's where we find Kyle Nashheim.
2: Still looking at this incident over on 440 eastbound approaching the Capitol Boulevard exit. It's moved over to the shoulder, still causing about a 3 to 5 minute delay, starting all the way back at the Six Forks Road exit. 540 eastbound slowdowns of at least 5 to 6 minutes from Glenwood Avenue all the way towards Creedmoor Road. Exiting 440, heading towards Knightdale and Wendell, we're looking at a 5 minute delay on 87 north. Once you reach the 540 interchange, you're back up to the posted speed limit. In South Raleigh, got some 40 eastbound slowdowns of at least 5 minutes headed towards Lake Wheeler Road. A little further back on 40 East around the airport exits and about 5 minutes to your ride heading towards the Aviation Parkway exit. 885, that time of the afternoon, barely getting above 25 miles an hour in both directions. 40 westbound heading towards Orange County. We're looking at a 5 minute ride from Highway 54 all the way towards 15501. No delays on 85 south heading towards Hillsboro. 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That's the latest from the Johnson Hyundai Traffic Center.
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1: Partly cloudy skies tonight with a low of 60. For Tuesday, mostly sunny and a high of 83. For Tuesday night, clear, low of 60. It will be sunny on Wednesday with a high of 87 and clear on Wednesday night and a low of 63.
5: And we're looking at cloudy skies across the region on the WPTF Evening News. Checking in with 77 in Creedmoor, 81 in Knightdale, 78 in Raleigh. 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
5: It's been a rough couple of days on the Outer Banks. The Hatteras Island area still under a state of emergency. The highway expected to reopen on Pea Island and northbound traffic on Wednesday, according to DOT. We get the latest of what's happening at the coast from Sam Walker with OBX News, talking with Jeff Hamlin.
1: Right now, where do things stand when it comes to highways along the area? I know that in particular, NC Highway 12 is shut down, correct?
18: That is correct. It is shut down between Arganilla and Rodanthe, has been since early Thursday morning when the Everwash started washing out the road itself and made a pretty sizable dent. It washed out and damaged, heavily damaged, about 1,000 feet of Highway 12 with an area called the Pea Island Visitor Center section. And DOT has been out there getting that pavement chewed up and out of the way. They've got sand graded out, and they're going to have at least a temporary road bed in place. And hopefully by Wednesday morning, that's going to allow the road to reopen, at least for folks trying to leave the island who are sitting and waiting and have been waiting since Thursday morning and sitting and waiting in very long lines to try to get an emergency ferry from Hatteras Island back to the mainland so they can get off.
1: And right now, ferry service, how does that stand?
18: Well, they NCDOT Ferry Division began running ferries What day is this? This is day five of this event.
1: So right.
18: A little punch drunk, man.
1: I don't blame you.
18: Sunday, yeah, yesterday. They did start running an emergency ferry yesterday. Between Stumpy Point on the Dare County mainland along U.S. 264 and in Rodanthe at Rodanthe Harbor. Now, they've got three vessels. They're running 24 hours a day, but they can only carry about 25 vehicles at a time, and it's a two-hour trip. So, you know, they have made runs pretty much since yesterday at 11 o'clock and have been doing so all night long, all day today. So they've only put a small dent in that. So if you can imagine by now, we've had maybe 10, maybe 11 runs times 25. So you're only talking about 250, 300 vehicles, and there's at least 500 or more lined up along Highway 12 in Rodanthe and along the side streets trying to get on there. On top of that, it's not just the folk, the visitors that are trying to get out who were supposed to have been gone when their vacations ended Saturday. It's the vendors that were already on the island servicing businesses there. They've been sitting there waiting to get off. You've got people who are residents who have got doctor's appointments and chemotherapy treatments and dialysis treatments. And they have to drive 2 and 3 hours, whether it's to Greenville or up into Norfolk, to do those treatments. So you've got a lot of people waiting, and only so much can be done to get them off at this point. But it looks like we've got very good news, but it's going to be a couple more days.
1: And there was a 64-year-old surfer who had to be revived in Norfolk, Virginia. Is that true?
18: Yeah, actually, that was up in Kittyhawk yesterday on the northern beaches, which really only took some minor impacts from repeated overwash. He was just out doing what he loves to do, out there riding yesterday off Kittyhawk, and ran into some medical trouble, had a medical issue, and washed up on the beach. Folks that were there, bystanders there, were able to conduct CPR. A couple police officers eventually got there and did the same thing. They eventually brought him back, and he was flown up to Centurion Norfolk General in yesterday. He is was listed in critical condition at last check this morning. But, yeah, that's unfortunately that happened. Not related to the storm other than the waves he was trying to ride that were pretty decent yesterday afternoon. And sometimes this happens, unfortunately, when you're out there that age surfing. It's a little strenuous. It's not the easiest thing to paddle out when it's breaking head high out there on the beach.
1: Yeah, I guess the ghost of Patrick Swayze at the end of Point Break may have overtaken him or something. And maybe he just...
18: Yeah, indeed.
1: Yeah, and you just wanted to do something like that. But now you've got Tropical Depression Faye, and how much of a concern is that?
18: I don't think it will be. It's 800 miles east of Bermuda and not expected to really make much progress to the east. Once they get up in these higher latitudes, they really have a hard time making their way to the east, to the west, towards us. Probably too far, even if it were to become a tropical storm, even if it were to become the first hurricane of the season, which set a new record for the latest. We've gone without a hurricane, not only in the satellite era, we're getting into all-time recorded history. It's probably too far off to really generate any waves. Looks like we're going to miss out on that. Looks like actually a pretty decent weather week ahead for us out here, and that's good news because all it can do is just help get the speed up DOT's work on Highway 12 and getting it reopened.
5: And again, that's Sam Walker out with OBX News, one of our frequent contributors when we're dealing with storm coverage, and we appreciate him taking time from his very busy schedule to speak with us. And again, the latest report is that the area of Highway 12 on Pea Island is expected to be reopened to northbound traffic on Wednesday morning as work continues to get Highway 12 back in working order after the most recent storm, a nor'easter, which impacted our coast as well as the northeast. The WPTF Evening News continuing for a September 28th WPTF News Time, 5:18. That means we need to head over to the Johnson Hyundai Traffic Center, get the update from Kyle Nashheim.
2: Still looking at the slowdown due to an incident on the shoulder, 440 eastbound at Capitol Boulevard. More of an onlooker distraction, but you're adding at least 5 minutes to your ride starting at Six Forks Road. 540 eastbound, got some delays of at least 10 minutes from the Glenwood Avenue exit all the way towards Falls of Noose Road. Over on 40 eastbound, first we're seeing some delays around the airport exits, added 5 minutes to your ride heading towards North Harrison Avenue, and then around the Cary exits heading towards Gorman Street at about another 5 or 6 minutes to your ride. Over in Durham, 885, it's that time of the afternoon, barely getting above 25 miles an hour, whether you're in heading north towards downtown Durham or south towards I-40. Got some slowdowns on 85 southbound, looking at an extra 5 minutes heading to your commute. Coming off the Durham Freeway, once you reach Highway 86, you're back up to the posted speed limit. Looking at about a 3 to 4 minute delay on 40 west around the 15501 exit, heading towards Highway 86. Over in Cary, heading towards Apex, US 1 South, an extra 5 minutes from Cary Parkway all the way towards 1010 Road. No slowdowns in Johnston County, heading towards Benson in I-95 on I-40 East. That's the latest from the Johnson Hyundai Traffic Center.
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5: Bruce Farrell with you on a Monday evening. Top trending stories. The body of a soldier from Apex who died on September 14th has returned home. 20-year-old Private First Class Ethan James Brewer died following a vehicle rollover involving a Humvee frontline ambulance during training at Fort Hood. The Patriot Guard riders gave Brewer a hero's welcome and escorted his body from Mooresville to an Apex funeral home. The U.S. ambassador to China says President Donald Trump asked Chinese President Xi Jinping if he wanted to buy weapons from the United States. David Perdue made the statement on Fox News Channel's Fox News Sunday while discussing U.S. arms to Taiwan. British police say five men are arrested under counterterrorism laws near a U.S.-run airbase will now be released on bail, but are still under investigation. The head of the U.K. counterterrorism policing said the men face stringent conditions and absolutely will remain under investigation as multiple lines of inquiry are explored. The Senate poised to pass a sweeping bipartisan bill that would regulate college sports. It's an attempt to end the chaos that has been caused by the skyrocketing athlete payments and near unrestricted transfers between schools. Passage of the legislation would be the strongest effort yet by Congress to set national regulations governing payments to college athletes for their name, image, and likeness, and how often they can transfer. It would give the NCAA new authority over those rules and limited antitrust protections to enforce them. This morning, an 8-inch water main break sent water gushing down a Durham neighborhood street. Happened again around 8 o'clock this morning as police closed Halley Street between Moreland Avenue and Kent Street just west of downtown Durham due to that water main break. We thank you for being with us. WPTF News Time 522. That puts us 6 minutes away from your next update from the Johnson Hyundai Traffic Center and Kyle Nashheim. Stay with us as the evening news rolls on.
20: I'm Seth Sutel, and this is the AP Markets Report. Stocks closed lower on Wall Street as yields in the bond market again reached their highest levels in about 20 years. The S&P 500 lost 0.8% Monday. The Dow fell 347 points. That's about 0.7%. The Nasdaq Composite lost 0.9%. The yield on the 10-year Treasury jumped to 5.23% and touched its highest level since 2007 following the latest swings for oil prices. With the war with Iran dragging on, it's still unclear when tankers will be able to pass freely out of the Persian Gulf again. Nvidia rose 1.7% after announcing a huge buyback of its own stock. Seth Sutel, New York.
5: Developing story as Lisa Dwyer reports that Tennessee is set to execute its first female in 200 years.
21: Krista Pike was 18 years old when she killed a classmate, 19-year-old Colleen Schlimmer, in a jealous rage and became one of the youngest women to be sent to death row. Now 50, Pike is scheduled to be put to death Wednesday in what would be Tennessee's first execution of a woman in 200 years. Prosecutors say Pike feared Schlimmer was a romantic rival and lured her to a secluded area where she and her boyfriend tortured and killed Schlimmer in 1995. The case got widespread attention because of the brutality of the killing, the ages of the people involved, and because a satanic symbol was carved into the victim's body. Tennessee's Governor Bill Lee has already announced he will not grant clemency. I'm Lisa Dwyer.
5: And a program reminder coming up at 7 o'clock tonight. It's Carolina Football Live after the Heels come off of a bye week and get ready for their contest with Notre Dame. We now know when that will happen. It will be 12 noon on Saturday with our pregame getting underway at 10 a.m. just after Saturday Morning Magazine and the Weekend Gardener. We'll roll you right into football with pregame at 10, and then we'll have the kickoff with Notre Dame taking on UNC at Keenan at 12 noon, right here on your home for the Heels, FM 98.5, AM 680, FM 92.5. Let me get the numbers right. AM 680, WPTF. Thanks for being with me anyway. WPTF News Time 525. We'll get you traffic in 3 minutes.
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5: 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Traffic coming up in about 2 minutes. But speaking of traveling, here's Peter Greenberg.
6: With reporting from around the world, here's today's Worldwide Travel Minute with Peter Greenberg.
7: It may be fall, but the fire season in our national and state parks is far from over. The National Interagency Fire Center reports a staggering number of wildfires, more than 56,000 since the beginning of 2026, which have burned more than 8.5 million acres of land across America, compounding the problem, major droughts, and extreme dry heat. So if you're thinking of camping out, be aware that open fires and campfires are now banned. And while authorities are still allowing gas or portable propane grills and stoves, smart travelers should avoid those as well and forego the s'mores and the hot dogs for this year. For more information, visit petergreenberg.com. I'm Peter Greenberg, and this is today's Worldwide Travel Minute.
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5: Among the stories we're continuing to follow in the WPTF News Center on this Monday, the 28th of September, 2026, after more than a decade after the death of UNC Chapel Hill student Faith Hedgepeth, she was found beaten to death in her off-campus apartment. The murder case is underway and trial in Durham County today. Miguel Olivares, whose identity was confirmed through a DNA match, led to him being charged in that death. And for those who are concerned about the folks out on the Outer Banks, DOT says it will be Wednesday before Highway 12, or at least one direction of it, northbound traffic, will be open on Wednesday morning, as they have been dealing with the impacts of a nor'easter. WPTF News Time, 5:28. I hope we're not dealing with any bad road impacts right now. Let's get the update, as we have Kyle Nasheim. He's in the Johnson Hyundai Traffic Center.
2: Still looking at slowdowns over on 440 eastbound all across the Beltline. We're seeing delays of at least 10 minutes as you're approaching Capitol Boulevard. Accident still on the shoulder. Looks like a wrecker has arrived on the scene to get the vehicles out of the roadway. But once again, make sure you give first responders enough room to operate. It's more of an onlooker distraction over at the Capitol Boulevard exit. 540 eastbound looking at about a 15-minute delay from the Glenwood Avenue exit all the way towards 640. Road, and got some slowdowns on looks like this is in outbound Lewisburg Road, 401 North, looking at an 8-minute delay as you're approaching Perry Creek Road. Exiting 440 onto 87 North at about 5 minutes to your commute. Once you reach 540, you're back up to the posted speed limit. Some slowdowns in South Raleigh, 40 East, heading at 5 minutes to your commute as you're approaching the Lake Wheeler Road exit. Over in Cary, heading towards Apex, U.S. 1 south, a 5-minute ride from Cary Parkway all the way towards 1010 Road. Over around the airport exits, 40 eastbound, a 5-minute slowdown from 540, headed towards North Harrison Avenue, 885, barely getting above 25 miles an hour in both directions, and looking at a 5-minute delay on 40 westbound from 54 all the way towards Highway 86. That's the latest from the Johnson Hyundai Traffic Center.
5: Partly clear overnight, low around 60, mostly sunny through the week, actually. High 83 on Tuesday. We'll get you up to 87 Wednesday. We'll get you up to 89 on Thursday. And Friday, we might break 90. Chance of showers on Friday night. Right now in Raleigh, we are looking at 78 and mostly cloudy skies. Now news of North Carolina and the world from NCN. 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
10: NCN News, I'm Melissa Bayall. In an AP interview, National Hurricane Center specialist Philippe Pampin says Polo is a Category 3 hurricane as of early Monday afternoon.
23: It has maximum sustained winds of 115 miles an hour. And we are actually expecting it to make landfall along the sort of west coast of the Baja California Peninsula here in the next 12 to 18 hours. So sometime this evening at an intensity very close to major hurricane. And so we have a lot of hurricane warnings that are currently in effect for both the Baja California Peninsula and then also for mainland Mexico, since we are expecting it to also be a hurricane, although a little bit weaker when it makes landfall on the coast of mainland Mexico and the Gulf of California coast.
10: British police say that five men arrested under counterterrorism laws near a U.S.-run airbase in England will be released on bail, but are still under investigation. The head of U.K. counterterrorism policing said Monday that the men face stringent conditions and absolutely remain under investigation as we explore multiple lines of inquiry. Helene's unusually high rainfall totals gave researchers a clearer comparison between radar estimates and rain gauges. Christopher Godfrey, professor and chair of atmospheric sciences at UNC Asheville, tells WLOS they are now using rainfall data from Helene to measure how those gaps affect weather radar estimates.
11: Mountains will block the beam. The low-level beam goes right into the mountains, and you can't see what's beyond that. So the radar will actually scan multiple levels. So maybe an upper-level scan will go over the mountains, but then that beam is thousands of feet above western North Carolina.
10: North Carolina has spent hundreds of millions of taxpayer dollars trying to modernize the commuter system that helps run the state's Medicaid program, an overhaul intended to improve care, pay health care providers faster, and give the state better tools to detect waste and fraud. The state auditor is now reopening an investigation into the project. 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AP's Lisa Dwyer reports that Camp Mystic is seeking to sell the property in bankruptcy as their legal problems grow.
12: The owners of Camp Mystic in Texas have proposed selling off the riverfront property in bankruptcy with hopes that a buyer will preserve the camp's historic mission. 25 campers and two counselors were killed when the river surged over its banks in the pre-dawn hours of July 4th, 2025. Camp owner and director Richard Eastland also was killed. They were among at least 136 people killed along a several-mile stretch of the river. The Eastland family has owned the camp for decades and initially sought to reopen this past summer, faced fierce opposition.

0: today. A genetic genealogy breakthrough led investigators to Miguel Olivares, whose identity was confirmed through a DNA match from an unrelated traffic stop, leading to his 2021 arrest. Retired Superior Court Judge Carl Fox tells WTVD.
1: It's one of those cases that's been pending a long time. It's gotten a lot of publicity over that. It's been a real ordeal for her family.
0: Somber honored George Michael at the 2026 MTV VMAs in more ways than one. At the awards show, the singer took the stage to perform a tribute to the late pop star. He also wore Michael's actual customized leather jacket. Alyssa Vail, NCN News.
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10: NCN Sports, I'm Jeff Hamlin. Carolina Panthers defensive back J.C. Horn suffered a torn quad in Sunday's loss to Cleveland. He is out indefinitely. Horn was injured on the game-winning touchdown pass from the Browns when Deshaun Watson threw it to Harold Fannin Jr. with a minute 48 remaining. On the eve of the season opener and raising the Stanley Cup banner, Carolina Hurricanes general manager Eric Tulsky met with the media at the Lenovo Center in Raleigh this morning. Someone who will not be in uniform for the Canes against Florida tomorrow night will be defenseman Alexander Nikishin, who requested a trade this summer. Tulsky says they have not given up hope on re-signing Nikishin.
11: I mean, we're trying to find a resolution. He has largely kept things out of the media, and I want to be respectful and make sure when players talk to me, they know it's just between us. And so if they're not talking to the media, I'm not going to either.
10: Charlotte Hornets guard Con Knipl says he's progressing from a hamstring injury. Knipl is out for the entire preseason after injuring his left hamstring during offseason on-campus activity. Speaking at Hornets Media Day this morning, Knipl says the rehab process is underway.
12: We know that I want to play in every game. And we saw that last year. You know, I had a pretty bad rolled ankle and only missed one. Didn't miss any games in college or high school.
10: Wake Forest Carlos Hernandez is the ACC wide receiver of the week. Hernandez had 9 receptions for 194 yards and a touchdown in the Demon Deacons' upset win at Louisville. Wake's Gabe Kirschke is the ACC defensive lineman of the week. Kirschke blocked a field goal and finished with 2 sacks. NC State's Teague Anderson, the ACC offensive lineman of the week. Anderson helped the Wolfpack rush for 206 yards in its win over Apple Appalachian State in Raleigh on Saturday night. 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
9: Here on the WPTF Evening News, the Monday edition for the 28th day of September 2026. 78 degrees with cloudy skies. WPTF News Time, 5:38. That means it's time to head over to the Johnson Hyundai Traffic Center. Kyle Nashheim steps in.
13: Still looking at this incident on the shoulder.

0: 440 eastbound at Capitol Boulevard are now causing more of an onlooking distraction. And now we're just seeing the normal 5 o'clock traffic on the Beltline, a 10-minute delay from Wade Avenue all the way towards New Bern Avenue. 540 eastbound got some slowdowns of at least 10 minutes. This is starting at Glenwood Avenue. Once you reach Six Forks Road, you're back up to the posted speed limit. Delays in South Raleigh, 40 eastbound. We're looking at an 8-minute ride from Carytown Boulevard all the way towards Lake Wheeler Road. If you're exiting 440, heading towards Knightdale, we're looking at a 6-minute delay on 87 North. Heading over towards Cary, US 1 South, a 5-minute ride from Cary Parkway all the way down towards 1010 Road. Still looking at some delays over in Holly Springs. 55 bypass, a 5 to 6-minute delay eastbound heading towards South Main Street. Delays around the airport exits of at least 5 minutes on 40 eastbound. 885 set time of the afternoon, barely getting above 25 miles an hour in both directions. 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That's the latest from the Johnson Hyundai Traffic Center.
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8: Partly cloudy skies tonight with a low of 60. For Tuesday, mostly sunny and a high of 83. For Tuesday night, clear, low of 60. It will be sunny on Wednesday with a high of 87 and clear on Wednesday night and a low of 63.
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9: Bruce Farrell in for Gail tonight. 78 degrees under mostly cloudy skies. Among the trending stories, the state auditor, Dave Bolick, says he's now going to reopen an investigation into a state Medicaid program computer system. The state has spent hundreds of millions of taxpayer dollars trying to modernize the computer system that runs the Medicaid program, an overhaul intended to improve care, pay health care providers faster, and gives the state better tools to detect waste and fraud. But there's been some concerns with that system, and the state auditor says he's now going to look into it. Pope Leo says concerns about artificial intelligence going rogue are not fake news and should be taken seriously. He's insisting that safety issues raised by AI experts should be discussed and acted on, Leo dedicating his first encyclical to AI and protecting humanity in its wake. He was asked during a press conference about what the U.S. and China especially should be doing to prevent AI from posing catastrophic risks to humanity. The body of a soldier from Apex who died on September 14th back in North Carolina, 20-year-old Private First Class Ethan James Brewer, died following a vehicle rollover involving a frontline ambulance during training at Fort Hood. And Highway 12 at the Pea Island Visitor Center was mostly dry overnight into Monday. Hatteras Island remains under a state of emergency, and the highway is expected to reopen to northbound traffic on Wednesday. Thanks for being with us here on the WPTF Evening News. Coming up at 5:48, we'll update traffic.
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9: Let's get an update from the friendly skies. Our aviation analyst spoke with Lisa Price on the WPTF Morning News.
10: First, let me ask you about the FAA investigating a software glitch in a Boeing 737 aircraft. What's going on with that?
11: Yeah, the Federal Aviation Administration, Lisa, they've identified a software glitch in the updated flight management system that's used on the Boeing MAX aircraft that actually disengages during a critical moment of an automated landing approach. And they're telling Boeing, look, you got to get that fixed. Now, airlines are quickly telling Boeing, look, the next round of aircraft you deliver to us, we want the old software, mm-hmm. not the new software. So don't send us any of the new stuff. And you've got other airlines that are issuing press releases, like Alaska Airlines, American, Southwest, United, saying, look, the 737 MAXs that we use have the old software version in place. Because, look, it's been 8 years almost since the first of those two Boeing MAX crashes that mm-hmm. Killed in two crashes, 346 people or so. And the thought is that people still remember that. So anytime there's an issue with this type of airplane, it gets everybody's attention pretty quick. And hopefully Boeing can get this matter fixed. It was actually November of 2024 when airlines first notified Boeing that, hey, we're starting to have this issue show up. They reviewed it and said, it's not a safety issue. I'm sorry. I don't...
10: I'm sorry, I'm not meaning to laugh, but
11: I don't either, because but Lisa, it's just ridiculous when they just shrug their shoulders and dismiss things, which, you know, it proved to be anything but minor.
10: Well, I took a class in business ethics in college, and I called that an oxymoron class because I didn't know that there were ethics in business, but there really are. But it reminds me of the Pinto case we were talking about, you know, where actually happened, where it was like a 75-cent part that they wouldn't repair to make the car not blow up if it were rear-ended.
11: Well, they look at how much it costs to do things.
10: Right.
11: And the airlines have the same thing.
10: That's what I was comparing it. Yeah. So
11: the NTSB will roll something out and say, this is a fix that will help make aviation safer. And the FAA looks at it and says how much it'll cost airlines to fix. And they'll be like, no, we'll table that for now. And it drives the all-stars at the NTSB absolutely crazy, because they're thinking, what are we assigning a cost now to lives? But, you know, sadly, too often, as you know and pointed out, that happens.
10: Yes, it does. In fact, they did the same thing, at the time. But, okay, the Northwest really just was slammed. I mean, our coast was hit as well by this nor'easter, and a really rough weekend for weather in the Northeast. How soon do you think it'll take before things return to normal, Jay? Because, I mean, that's a lot of cleanup they're going to have to do and get rid of, some messy, messy weather.
11: Yeah, if I look at yesterday, which was the last full day of operations, like in Boston, mm-hmm. 38% of their flights delayed, another 25% canceled. And we saw a lot of LaGuardia, 68% of their flights that were delayed yesterday. But today, it's all single digits. And what we're finding is that many of these airports and the airlines are starting in the Northeast to resume the flight operations, kind of in line with a typical Monday schedule service, which is great to see.
10: Mm-hmm.
11: But, you know, anytime you've got a weather event like this that goes through, airports are very quick to do the airport inspections to make sure they don't have any damaged equipment, no issues with any of the runways, the taxiways, the tarmacs. Everything is as it needs to be, like they do after a tropical storm.
10: Right.
11: And once everything proves to be okay, they're going to resume operations as quickly as possible. You and I have talked about it for many, many years, the idea that airports are economic engines for that community.
10: Mm-hmm.
11: So they want to get them fired up as quickly as they can. And I've got to give airlines a lot of credit here, because they saw the storm approaching. They adjusted their flight schedules. They gave passengers the opportunity to change their reservations if they wanted to before they flew, absent of any change fee. So they were doing everything they could to manage the situation, which most of the time airlines, you know, they treat us like crap when it comes to customer
10: yes,
11: service.
9: And there you have the wisdom of Jay Ratliff, our aviation analyst, each and every Monday morning on the WPTF Morning News, with his insights on what's happening with our airlines and passenger travel. WPTF News Time 5:48. Speaking of traveling, we're going to travel around the region on the highways and byways with an update from the Johnson Hyundai Traffic Center. Here's Kyle Nashheim.
0: Still looking at this incident on the shoulder, 440 eastbound at the Capitol Boulevard exit, causing more of an onlooker distraction, but we're seeing the normal delays on 440 east around the, this time of the evening. A 10-minute ride from Glenwood Avenue heading towards New Bern Avenue. 540 eastbound looking at a 10-minute delay as you're approaching the Six Forks Road exit. Over around the airport exits, 40 eastbound got some delays of at least 5 minutes, starting all the way back at Airport Boulevard. Once you reach Wade Avenue, you're back up to the posted speed limit. Slowing down again in South Raleigh, adding an extra 8 to 10 minutes to your ride as you're heading towards Lake Wheeler Road. Exiting 440 on 87 northbound, heading towards Knightdale and Wendell, a 6-minute delay as you're approaching the 540 exit. Some 2 to 3-minute delays on US 1 South in Cary, headed towards Apex and 1010 Road. No slowdowns over in Johnston County on 40 East, all the way down towards Benson and I-95. Heading back over towards the Bull City, 885, barely getting above 30 miles an hour in both directions. That's the latest from the Johnson Hyundai Traffic Center.
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9: Bruce Farrow with you in for Gail tonight. And coming up at 7 o'clock, we will have Carolina Football Live right here on your home for the Heels as they prepare for a home date against the Fighting Irish of Notre Dame. Some of the trending stories, SpaceX has launched its enormous Starship into orbit for the first time and successfully delivered the newest and most advanced Starlinks yet. But flight controllers brought the spacecraft back to Earth early today, instead of making 6 full laps around the Earth as originally planned. Forecasters say tropical storm Hanna has formed in the Atlantic. It's not threatening land. The storm was located about 870 miles east-northeast of Bermuda and moving east as of midday. The Miami-based National Hurricane Center says maximum sustained winds are around 45 miles per hour. And again, worth noting, we have gone almost through the last two months of hurricane season, and so far we do not have an official hurricane. We've had some tropical storms, but not a hurricane. Thanks for being along, and it's time now for us to turn to entertainment, and who better to do that than Gail Hurd. September 28th, 18th. And that was not Gail Hurd. Here's Gail Hurd.
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17: Ed Sheeran's not in love with the weather. His concerts in Foxborough, Massachusetts were canceled due to a weekend nor'easter, bringing strong winds and heavy rain to New England. The storm also prompted the cancellation of the Global Citizen and All Things Go festivals in New York City. Sheeran's tour has been disrupted the past 2 weeks following Macklemore's removal over pro-Palestinian comments. CBGB, which included headliners Morrissey and Patti Smith, also canceled Friday due to the storm. And U2 is set to release their first full-length album of new material in 9 years, titled Carnival de Luz. The 12-track album will be available on November 13th and includes a song featuring Dolly Parton. The final track, Torn, is a duet with Parton and marks her last recorded vocal performance. She recorded the vocals in June, 2 months before her death on August 25th at age 80, and was able to hear and approve the final mix. U2 is celebrating their 50th anniversary this year.
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17: And iHeartRadio is loading its 2026 holiday tour with some starry acts, including Olivia Rodrigo, Charlie Puth, and the Jonas Brothers. The 9-city Jingle Ball Tour will visit places like Los Angeles, Chicago, and New York. The lineup will change depending on the city. The tour kicks off in Fort Worth, Texas on December 1st. Los Angeles is next, with Rodrigo's only appearance December 4th. The Jingle Ball concert was first introduced in 1996 at Madison Square Garden. A pre-sale for Capital One cardholders begins September 29th, and tickets for the general public go on sale October 2nd. I'm Gail Hurd, and that's entertainment.
9: WPTF News Time, 5:53. We are coming up on traffic. We'll have that for you in a little over 4 minutes. But for now, we need to turn the pages of North Carolina history. September 28th, 1829. North Carolina native David Walker published his Appeal. A freeborn African-American raised in the Wilmington area, Walker traveled south to Charleston, which had a large free black population, before settling in Boston by 1825. A businessman, Walker also founded the Massachusetts General Colored Association, which actively opposed the colonization of free blacks to Africa. He spoke out publicly against slavery and racism. The Appeal carried those efforts into print. The Appeal argued for the black community to take action against slavery and discrimination. Walker argued the key was to transform oneself through individual moral improvement and education, temperance, religion, regular work habits, and self-regulation. Through action, Walker contended, blacks could refute racism and claim the rights of citizenship. Walker did not advocate overthrowing the government, but rather sought to transform society. The reaction of North Carolina's white leaders to the Appeal was typical of that seen in other southern states. Unsuccessful in their attempts at restricting the rights of free blacks prior to Walker's Appeal, legislators quickly passed a series of limiting acts, including the ban of similar materials from entering the state once the book was presented to the assembly. Walker died in 1830 and is buried in an unmarked grave in Boston. This day in North Carolina history, presented in cooperation with the North Carolina Department of Natural and Cultural Resources. Find out more at dncr.nc.gov. I'm Bruce Farrell. On the WPTF Evening News, where we're coming up on news at the top of the hour. Coming up at the top of the hour at 7, it's Carolina Football Live as the Heels get ready after an off date to take on the Notre Dame Fighting Irish at Keenan Stadium. We'll have that action for you. That game is scheduled for noon on Saturday. Our pregame coverage begins at 10, right after the Weekend Gardener, here on FM 92.9 AM 680 WPTF. Sagar Magani reports the Trump administration is lowering economy standards for cars and light-duty trucks.
19: The Trump administration is releasing new fuel economy standards, relaxing requirements for pollution controls on gas-powered cars and light trucks. The new standards set the industry average at roughly 40 miles per gallon, down from the projected 50 under Biden administration rules. President Trump says the move will save Americans thousands when buying a new vehicle by taking the waste out of building them. The president's repeatedly pledged to end what he falsely calls an EV mandate,
20: which is basically that everybody will be driving an electric car within a very short period of time.
19: No federal policy mandates auto companies to sell EVs. The new fuel standards come shortly after oil prices soared, as the president rejected an Iranian proposal to open the Strait of Hormuz. Sagar Magani at the White House.
21: Should school buses have cameras? This is Jeff Gilbert with the Car Chronicles. Specifically, what's called stop arm cameras outside the bus that can record and report those who illegally pass a stop school bus.
22: We found that 91% of parents agreed that automated stop arm camera enforcement, that is ticketing drivers who go around stopped school buses, is a great way to hold dangerous drivers accountable.
21: Adam Snyder is with the Governor's Highway Safety Association, which did the study. He says that 91% is a very telling statistic.
22: That's as close as you're going to get to a consensus on anything nowadays. So that I think really speaks to the how fed up parents and the public are with unsafe driving, especially when it puts kids at risk.
21: More and more school buses have the stop arm cameras, but Snyder says they are a long way from being everywhere. With the Car Chronicles, I'm Jeff Gilbert.
9: WPTF News Time, 5:58. We head off to the Johnson Hyundai Traffic Center and get the latest update from Kyle Nashheim.
0: Still looking at a couple incidents on roadway. We got an accident to report. This is over on 40 eastbound, about a mile before the Wade Avenue exit. Right two lanes are blocked, causing backups of at least 10 to 15 minutes, stretching all the way back towards Airport Boulevard. Still looking at an incident on the shoulder, 440 eastbound around the Capitol Boulevard exit. That's more of an onlooker distraction. We're still seeing about a 10-minute delay from Glenwood Avenue heading towards I-87, and a 5-minute delay on I-87 exiting 440 as you're heading towards the 540 interchange. Speaking of 540, eastbound slowdowns of at least 5 to 7 minutes from Glenwood Avenue all the way towards Creedmoor Road, and we're seeing about a 3 to 4-minute delay on US 1 South. This is starting at Cary Parkway. Once you reach 1010 Road, you're back up to the posted speed limit. Also seeing some delays over into Bull City, 885 northbound. We're looking at an extra 5 minutes coming off of I-40, heading towards the Ellis Road exit, southbound of 885, going at the posted speed limit, heading towards I-40. 40 westbound, we're looking at an extra 3 to 5 minutes around the 885 interchange as you're heading towards Highway 55. No slowdowns on 40 west or 85 south, heading towards Orange County and the 85-40 merge. And over in Johnston County, no delays on 40 eastbound, heading towards Benson and I-95. No delays over in Zeblin on 64 east, approaching North Arundel Avenue. That's the latest from the Johnson Hunting Traffic Center.
9: Partly cloudy overnight, low 60, up to 83 tomorrow, up to 87 on Wednesday, up to 89 on Thursday, and up to 90 on Friday. Right now, in Morrisville out by the airport, it's 81, 78 in Raleigh. The news continues. 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
1: News this hour from Town Hall. I'm Keith Peters in Washington. President Trump isn't happy five people in the U.K. arrested on suspicion of terrorism were released on bail.
2: Over there, I'm surprised that they released them. I wouldn't have done that. Look, they've been very good. They worked with us very closely. We know everything about them. We would not have released them.
1: Trump was asked if the suspects were connected to Iran.
2: I'd rather not. I mean, I know the answer. I can be very specific, but I'd rather not say.
1: UK officials say the investigation into the incident is ongoing. The FBI's Los Angeles field office is announcing $1 million reward for the capture of a murder suspect. Daniel Martindale reports.
4: Officials say Satinderjeet Singh, who also goes by the name Goldie Brar and other aliases, is wanted in connection with multiple murders in Southern California and elsewhere. Singh is on the FBI's 10 most wanted fugitives list. The agency says he's wanted on suspicion of conspiracy as part of an organized criminal organization, targeted killings, extortion, and narcotics-related crimes. Investigators say Singh is the North American boss of the Lawrence Bishnoi crime group, which is connected with violent acts in Southern California and across the United States and Canada. I'm Daniel Martindale.
1: The Education Department is officially rolling back Title IX protections for trans students. Wendy Swanson has more.
23: On Monday, Education Secretary Linda McMahon rescinded the Biden administration's interpretation of the law, eliminating gender identity as a protected class, saying it will protect women's sports. The rule had already been struck down by the courts in Republican-led states. The National Women's Law Center criticized the decision, saying the Trump administration should be enforcing the law to protect survivors of sexual assault. I'm Wendy Swanson.
1: On Wall Street, the Dow down by 347 points. More at townhall.com.
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6: President Trump unveiling plans for a new $15 billion steel plant in eastern Iowa today. The White House says the Mesabi Metallics facility would be the largest in U.S. history, expected to create more than 1,700 permanent jobs in Iowa. October could be a three-paycheck month for those who get paid every other Friday.
7: If you get paid this Friday, October 2nd, you'll have three paydays next month. 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And because January 1st falls on a Friday, 2027, we'll see 5 months with five Fridays.
6: And that is correspondent Monica Nelson. It was slow going for investors today on Wall Street. Right now at the close, it was the Dow Jones Industrial Average off 347 points. For the Wall Street Business Report, I'm Bob Agnew.
1: News and analysis at townhall.com. The Vatican says Pope Leo reiterated his commitment to ending the abuse of children by Catholic priests in a meeting with French abuse survivors on Sunday. Mark Mayfield has the story.
8: In a two-hour meeting with seven survivors in France, the Pope met privately with each victim and heard proposals on how to improve the Church's safeguarding measures. The Vatican said he thanked them for their painful testimony and reaffirmed his commitment to ensuring the harm they experienced is not repeated. His visit and his time spent with survivors comes after a 2021 report found that 330,000 French children were abused by Catholic clergy and lay leaders over seven decades. I'm Mark Mayfield.
1: Major League Baseball and the Trump administration are having discussions of potentially hosting a baseball game in a national park. The Grand Tetons National Park has been mentioned as a possible locale. More on these stories at townhall.com.
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9: 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I'm Bruce Farrell in Studio B at our Highwoods facility. Charles Hadley in Studio A producing our broadcast tonight. Kyle Nasheim is in the Johnson Hyundai Traffic Center. And Alyssa Vail is at the NCN Editor's Desk. We thank you for being with us. It is 78 degrees with mostly cloudy skies across the triangle.
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9: Jury selection now underway in the trial of Miguel Seguero Olivares. He's the man charged with killing UNC student Faith Hedgepeth for more than a decade after Hedgepeth was found beaten in her off-campus apartment. The murder case is going on trial. A genetic genealogy breakthrough led investigators to Olivares, whose identity was confirmed through a DNA match from an unrelated traffic stop, leading to his arrest back in 2021. Retired Superior Court Judge Carl Fox tells ABC 11.
10: It's one of those cases that's been pending a long time. It's gotten a lot of publicity over that. Been a real ordeal for her family.
9: Olivera is pleading not guilty, and that trial expected to focus on evidence prosecutors say links him to Hedgepeth's death. Out on the Outer Banks, continuing to recover, Highway 12 at the Bee Island Visitor Center, mostly dry overnight. Hatteras Island remains under a state of emergency, and the highway is expected to reopen on Bee Island northbound traffic on Wednesday morning, according to the State Department of Transportation. Wake County Sheriff's Office continuing to ask the public's assistance in locating a missing juvenile. 15-year-old Jaden Thompson was last seen in the 9600 block of Kennebec Road near Fuquay Arena. He's 5'7", brown hair, blue eyes. If you see Jaden or have any information, call 911. Some North Carolina lawmakers continue their push to shorten the state's mandatory separation period for divorce, arguing the current law places financial and emotional burdens on people seeking to end their marriages. Senator Woodson Bradley introducing that bill.
11: If there are no children and no one is contesting the divorce, it can be immediate. If there is evidence of domestic violence in this divorce, it can be immediate.
9: While some major universities around the country are seeing enrollment declines, UNC Chapel Hill reporting its largest ever freshman class. James Orr is the senior vice president of UNC Chapel Hill telling WPTF they're pleased to see those significant numbers of students from rural counties.
12: 78 of our counties in Carolina are rural counties, so we have a deep commitment to serving students across the state, but especially our rural counties and communities.
9: The incoming class includes students from 47 states and 55 countries, and there are also just under 1,200 first-generation college students in that class. Coming up, we're going to head out to the pumpkin patch as we talk to the folks getting ready for the fall season. That's coming up when we go in-depth at 6:12. WPTF News Time 6:08. Time now to head off to the Johnson Hyundai Traffic Center, where we find Kyle Nasheim.
0: Still looking at a couple incidents over in the capital city. One on 40 eastbound has been moved over to the shoulder. All lanes are open, but you're still looking at more of a 5 to 7 minute delay starting all the way back at the Aviation Parkway exit. 440 eastbound got some delays starting at Six Forks Road as you're approaching Capitol Boulevard. Incident still on the shoulder as you're approaching the Capitol Boulevard exit. 540 eastbound going at the posted speed limit. 40 east in South Raleigh, we're looking at a 5 minute ride headed all the way towards the Lake Wheeler Road exit. A little bit of a stop-and-go conditions on 87 North around the 540 interchange at about 2 to 3 minutes. Once you reach Smithfield Road, you're back up to the posted speed limit. No delays in Cary on US 1 South all the way towards Apex and East William Street. 885, we're looking at northbound delays of at least 5 minutes coming off of I-40. Your best place to save in September is Johnson Hyundai. 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That's the latest from the Johnson Hyundai Traffic Center.
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25: Partly cloudy skies tonight with a low of 60. For Tuesday, mostly sunny and a high of 83. For Tuesday night, clear, low of 60. It will be sunny on Wednesday with a high of 87 and clear on Wednesday night and a low of 63.
9: Partly cloudy around the region, 80 in Rollsville. It is 81 in Knightdale and 78 in Raleigh. WPTF News Time 6:12. Traffic in 6 minutes.
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9: North Carolina farms are preparing for pumpkin season, getting ready to welcome families to pumpkin patches despite drought conditions that continue across much of the state, including the Triangle. Jeff Hamlin on the WPTF Afternoon News with Justin Page, owner of Page Farms out by Briar Creek.
26: What did the lack of rain this summer, how did that lead you to adjust, and what did you have to do?
27: Well, we've actually planned on adjusting our planting methods over the last couple of years here. And this year it really paid off due to having the lack of rain. With us doing a cover crop of cereal rye and rolling it down and then strip tilling in our pumpkins, It allowed us to hold that moisture in the ground that was, came over last winter, which really wasn't a lot, and held out all the way through our season.
26: So you basically had to modify your planting methods. You find a way to basically retain moisture in the soil through that, right?
27: Yes, sir. Having that cover crop in and being able to roll it down holds that moisture in there, but the rye also gives us added benefit of reducing weed pressure as well. So you get both benefits there. Plus, it also holds our soil in place better, so we don't have so much erosion from heavy rains that we normally get in July.
26: This is an obvious question, but are you facing higher operating costs?
27: Well, I think everybody's facing higher operating costs, but when fuel goes up, so does everything else.
26: Right. And because of the diesel fuel, I mean, what are the various types of things that basically you operate, that operate on your farm?
27: Well, all of our tractors we run currently with our operations are diesel-operated vehicles. So all of our tractors run off of diesel fuel. Our Kubota RTVs do. Half of our trucks are running off of diesel fuel as well, which those trucks are only meant for pulling and hauling in things when we need to. But when you have anywhere between three tractors running every weekend for hay rides to a max of seven when we're really busy, we've had seven run before. Diesel runs through quick.
26: How much did you have to pay? Did you fill up your tractors recently?
27: So I did. So not last week, but the week before, right before we opened our first weekend, we had our 300-gallon diesel tank filled up for the season. And I happened to have one tractor that had that had water in the tank, so I had to drain that one out, and I just ran down to the local Harris Teeter fuel station and filled it up with regular fuel at $6.29 a gallon. It cost me $166 to fill up a 30-gallon tank. Now, with off-road fuel, yes, it's a little bit cheaper because we're not having to pay road tax, but when you're filling up a 300-gallon off-road diesel tank and one of our tractors has a 103-gallon diesel tank just on the tractor itself, it does add up.
26: It's something that... overall, I know cost a lot more, but has the season gone well, all things considered?
27: Based on the conditions we've had this year, I can't really complain. Yes, back there in July when we first got planted, we got the most rain we've seen all year. That was 8.5 inches of rain that hit, and it drowned the initial crop. When we managed to get back in and got it replanted, which we did, then we went right back into drought again. So luckily, the rain that we had managed to stick around in our soil with our changing of planting methods, and it's allowed our crop to come in decently. But, of course, being a later planting, it has delayed it a little bit. But we've got plants out in the field. We've got pumpkins out in the field. And I can't complain based on how the year's gone.
26: Now, we were out there, actually, for the Weekend Gardener last year, and you've got such a scenic, beautiful location. What can people expect when they go out and check out Page Farms for themselves?
27: So, when they come out there to us, we've got 5-acre corn maze off on the right-hand side. There's 7 acres of pumpkins planted. We've also got zinnias and sunflowers there. Our hayride actually takes you through the cow pasture with our cows and over to the pumpkin patch where you can pick your pumpkins out there. If you're just coming in to get a pumpkin, you don't have time to do everything. We do have some up front as well for them that are already picked. We've got, of course, we've got the cows, sheep, chickens back there that everybody can come in and see. Plenty of farmyard games and things for kids to enjoy themselves with. Concessions if they get tired and need something to drink too.
26: Absolutely. And I remember being out there last year, and it's a very hilly area, but that makes it a lot of fun because there's just so much to see. We were pretty much broadcasting, Rufus and Mike and everyone they were broadcasting right there at the top of the hill, and we had a beautiful look at things. It felt like I was broadcasting at a location in the mountains or something.
27: Yeah, we do have a lot of hills right where we're at, and the way the farm is actually laid out, it actually works out well. So when we do get rain, I'd say 80% of that water flows right back into our main irrigation pond. So as long as we have irrigation, we can get out to everything, which right now we're lacking a little bit in that. We are able to get everything watered back with rains that do come in if it doesn't last long. As far as showers of rain coming in.
26: Right. Well, I'm hopeful. I'm glad to hear that all things considered, things have gone well this year, and people can go out and check out Page Farms for themselves. And it's a lovely location, as we mentioned, and it's on 6100 Mount Hermon Road in Raleigh, if you want to check it out for the various things that they offer here as we get ready for the bulk of the fall season. Justin Page, the owner of Page Farms. Justin, thank you so much for your time. We appreciate it today.
27: Appreciate it, Jeff. Thanks for having me on.
9: And Page Farms also known for their strawberries during that time of year. Strawberry picking out there at Page Farms out there off Highway 70 and 540 near the Briar Creek area of Raleigh. WPTF news time, 618. WPTF evening news continues with our next trip to the Johnson Hyundai Traffic Center in Kyle Nasheim.
0: We have a new incident report. This is over on 440 eastbound just past Capitol Boulevard at about a half mile until you reach the Yonkers Road exit. Left two lanes are blocked. This is causing a slowdown of at least 10 minutes starting all the way back towards Six Forks Road. So if you're on the Beltline heading towards Six Forks, Wake, or Capitol, you might want to take an earlier exit, maybe Glenwood Avenue, to try to avoid this incident. Still looking at an accident on the shoulder, 40 eastbound approaching Wade Avenue. Right now, all lanes are open. Still adding about 5 to 6 minutes to your commute. Starting at Airport Boulevard, once you reach Wade Avenue, you're back up to the posted speed limit. No delays in South Raleigh on 40 East all the way down towards Rock Quarry Road. Heading in Cary, US 1 South, headed down towards Apex, New Hill, all the way towards Sanford, you're getting to your destination on time. No delays. And no delays over on 64 eastbound, heading towards Zeblin and the North Arundo Avenue exit. Heading over towards the Bull City, about a 2 to 3 minute delay on 885 North as you're approaching Ellis Road. No delays southbound heading towards I-40. That's the latest from the Johnson Hyundai Traffic Center.
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9: Bruce Farrell in for Gail Hurd on this Monday evening. Among the trending stories, the body of a soldier from Apex who died September 14th returning home to North Carolina. 20-year-old Private First Class Ethan James Brewer died following a vehicle rollover involving a frontline ambulance during training at Fort Hood. U.S. Ambassador to China says President Trump asked Chinese President Xi Jinping if he wanted to buy weapons from the U.S. David Perdue made the statement on Fox News Channel over the weekend. British police say that five men arrested under counterterrorism laws near a U.S.-run airbase in England will be released on bail but are still under investigation. The head of the U.K. counterterrorism policing said the men face stringent conditions and absolutely remain under investigation as multiple lines of inquiry are being explored. On the sports front, the Senate is supposed to pass a sweeping bipartisan bill designed to regulate college sports, an attempt to end what's being termed chaos that has been caused and been up ended by skyrocketing athlete payments and near unrestricted transfers between schools. Passage of the legislation would be the strongest effort yet by Congress to set national regulations governing payments to college athletes for their name, image, and likeness, and how often they could transfer. It would give the NCAA some new authority over the rules and limited antitrust protections to enforce them. A little bit of a disruption in Durham this morning. The folks around Moreland Avenue and Kent Street had to deal with an 8-inch water main. That break sent water gushing. They got things under control before lunchtime. Thanks for being with us here on the WPTF Evening News. Coming up in about 6 minutes, we'll check in again with Kyle Nashheim. He's in the Johnson Hyundai Traffic Center on this Monday evening. 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
4: I'm Seth Sutel, and this is the AP Market Report. Stocks closed lower on Wall Street as yields in the bond market again reached their highest levels in about 20 years. The S&P 500 lost 0.8% Monday. The Dow fell 347 points. That's about 0.7%. The NASDAQ Composite lost 0.9%. The yield on the 10-year Treasury jumped to 5.23% and touched its highest level since 2007 following the latest swings for oil prices. With the war with Iran dragging on, it's still unclear when tankers will be able to pass freely out of the Persian Gulf again. Nvidia rose 1.7% after announcing a huge buyback of its own stock. Seth Sutel, New York.
9: WPTF News Time, 6:23. Among the stories we're following, Ed Donahue reports that Pope Leo is weighing in on regulating artificial intelligence.
17: Pope Leo says concerns about artificial intelligence should be taken seriously. Several AI leaders have called for a slowdown in development to give safety measures time to catch up to the fast-moving technology. President Trump has said any talk of AI going rogue is a hoax.
18: If someone were to ask me, am I in panic mode? No, I'm not. I sleep at night. I do think that the concerns raised by many of the experts, specialists in AI, should be taken seriously. I don't think that that is fake news, as some have said.
17: On a plane returning to the Vatican from France, Pope Leo said people need to sit down and talk about AI.
18: To find ways to make sure that AI does not get to a point where it could destroy humanity or remove humanity from the conversation. I am relatively optimistic that that can happen.
17: The Pope dedicated his first encyclical to AI and called it one of the biggest challenges to humanity. I'm Ed Donahue.
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9: 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Right now, across the region, we're looking at cloudy skies. It is 81 in Holly Springs, 78 in Raleigh, and 80 at Morrisville, out by the airport. Stay with us. 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
21: It may be fall, but the fire season in our national and state parks is far from over. The National Interagency Fire Center reports a staggering number of wildfires, more than 56,000 since the beginning of 2026, which have burned more than 8.5 million acres of land across America, compounding the problem, major droughts, and extreme dry heat. So if you're thinking of camping out, be aware that open fires and campfires are now banned. And while authorities are still allowing gas or portable propane grills and stoves, smart travelers should avoid those as well and forego the s'mores and the hot dogs for this year. For more information, visit petergreenberg.com. 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
9: Lisa Dwyer reporting that Camp Mystic is now seeking to sell the property in bankruptcy as their legal problems are growing.
6: The owners of Camp Mystic in Texas have proposed selling off the riverfront property in bankruptcy with hopes that a buyer will preserve the camp's historic mission. 25 campers and two counselors were killed when the river surged over its banks in the pre-dawn hours of July 4th, 2025. Camp owner and director Richard Eastland also was killed. They were among at least 136 people killed along a several-mile stretch of the river. The Eastman family has owned the camp for decades and initially sought to reopen this past summer, faced fierce opposition from victims' families as lawsuits and legalities play out. I'm Lisa Dwyer.
9: And we're making our way towards Carolina Football Live. That in about a half an hour. It's 7 o'clock, and they are getting ready for Notre Dame. The Fighting Irish will be in Chapel Hill. 12 noon is our kickoff for Saturday, and we'll get things started with the pregame show at 10 a.m. right here for your home for the Heels, 92.9 FM, AM 680, WPTF. WPTF News Time, 6:28. Time for a check of traffic from the Johnson Hyundai Traffic Center and Kyle Nashine.
0: Still looking at this incident over on 440 eastbound. This is just past the Capitol Boulevard exit, about a half a mile until you reach the Yonkers Road exit. A little bit of an update. Now just the left lane is blocked. Two middle right lanes has been reopened. And right now he's still looking at a 10-minute delay in the stop-and-go conditions starting all the way back at the Glenwood Avenue exit. Over on 40 eastbound as you're approaching Wade Avenue, we're looking at some delays due to an incident. Accident has been moved over to the shoulder. Some drivers are giving up the right exit lane onto Wade Avenue to bypass the incident to make sure give first responders enough room to operate, but you're still looking at about a 5-minute delay starting before the North Harrison Avenue exit. No delays on 540 eastbound from Glenwood Avenue all the way towards the Falls of Noose Road exit. 885, we're looking at about a 2 to 3 minute delay northbound exiting I-40 heading towards Ellis Road. No slowdown southbound as you're approaching I-40 from downtown Durham. And if you're heading towards Orange County, no delays on 40 East or 85 West as you're heading towards the 85-40 merge. Looking at a little bit of delays on 15501 southbound at about 2 to 3 minutes to your commute. That's the latest from the Johnson Hyundai Traffic Center.
9: WPTF forecast overnight, low 60. It's going to be mostly sunny through the week with a high tomorrow, 83, 87 for your Wednesday, 89 Thursday. We could break 90 on Friday. Right now, it is 81 in Knightdale, 78 in Henderson, and 78 in Raleigh. 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
7: NCN News, I'm Melissa Vale. AP's Lisa Dwyer reports on bond being set for a third man connected to the death of a woman found hanging from a tree in Mississippi.
6: A Mississippi judge has set a $5 million bond for a third man charged the death of a black woman whose body was found hanging from a tree in August. Police disclosed last week that Tasia Fortune was dead before her body was staged in a tree behind an abandoned house in Jackson. Fortune was black, and the discovery of her body stoked fear because the scene recalled actual lynchings in the state. Police believe Fortune was killed in a dispute over drugs. The three men charged so far in the case are also black. I'm Lisa Dwyer.
7: Pope Leo says concerns about artificial intelligence going rogue are not fake news and should be taken seriously. He is insisting that safety issues raised by AI experts should be discussed and acted on. Leo dedicated his first encyclical to AI and protecting humanity in its wake. Inflation and the cost of living remain central issues in North Carolina's U.S. Senate race. Democratic candidate and former Governor Roy Cooper says ending the war in Iran would help lower gas prices and ease pressure on family budgets. Cooper tells ABC 11 voters understand the connection between the war and higher prices.
8: We know we need to end this war in Iran because it is driving up gas prices, and people know that. They know that the war in Iran is connected with driving up gas prices.
7: Fewer North Carolina voters are requesting absentee ballots this election, with new state data showing requests down by nearly one-third compared to the same point during the 2022 midterms. Nearly 90,000 absentee ballots have been requested through September 27th, compared to nearly 130,000 at the same point in 2022, according to the NC State Board of Elections. You're listening to NCN News. America's Witty Church signs aim to inspire and attract drivers and passersby. AP correspondent Julie Walker reports.
10: Many churches across America have roadside signs with frequently changing messages that range from the practical to the witty to the profound. It's an effort to inspire and attract drivers and passersby that's uniquely popular in churches across the U.S., the quintessential land of open roads and advertisements. For the last few decades, pastors have gotten creative, aiming to brighten a commuter's day and maybe convince a lapsed Christian that it's not all fire and brimstone inside. Among the classics are weather puns such as "too hot to keep changing signs," "sin bad, Jesus good, details inside," "forecast, God reigns and the sun shines." I'm Julie Walker.
7: Not even a nor'easter could stop a Delaware couple from getting married along the Outer Banks. Jessica Dasson and her groom, Randy Knight, stood hand in hand while waves reached roughly 30 feet behind them in Nag's Head on Thursday. However, right before they walked down the aisle, or in this case, the pier, an Outer Banks photographer just so happened to be walking by, capturing the storm. Photographer Wesley Snyder tells WNCN.
11: And I just said, hey, well, I mean, this is kind of what I do for a living.

0: proud to say we've been right here in North Raleigh for 43 years and there's no end in sight. The area is still growing by leaps and bounds, and so are we. We will soon be opening a new store on the Roseville Bypass and doing a full remodel of our Wake Forest store. So whether you're buying or selling, come to Hollingsworth and get your money's worth. 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
6: Cloudy skies across the Triangle. It is 81 in Garner, 81 in Zebulon, 78 in Raleigh. Traffic in 2 minutes. 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
7: NCN Sports, I'm Jeff Hamlin. The Carolina Hurricanes will raise its Stanley Cup banner tomorrow night before its season opening contest against the Florida Panthers at the Lenovo Center in Raleigh. Canes general manager Eric Tulsky met with the media today. On Sunday, the Canes sent forwards Bradley Nadeau and Felix Unger Sorum to Chicago of the American Hockey League. Tulsky says Nadeau and Sorum will eventually get their chance in the NHL.
8: I know they will be here this season. I don't know if it'll be 15 games or 70, but they're clearly ready. That being said, we've got a lineup of skaters who were all at a ring ceremony last night, and it's a tough team to crack right now.
7: Carolina Panthers defensive back J.C. Horn suffered a torn quad in Sunday's loss to Cleveland. He is out indefinitely. Horn was injured on the game-winning touchdown pass for the Browns when Deshaun Watson threw it to Harold Fannin Jr. Wake Forest Carlos Hernandez is the ACC wide receiver of the week. Hernandez had 9 receptions for 194 yards and a touchdown in the Demon Deacons' upset at number 16 Louisville. Wake's Gabe Kirschke, the ACC defensive lineman of the week. Kirschke blocked a field goal and finished with 2 sacks. NC State's Teague Anderson is the ACC offensive lineman of the week. Anderson helped the Wolfpack rush for 206 yards and its win over Appalachian State in Raleigh. Campbell quarterback Camden Sixkiller is the Coastal Athletic Association Offensive Player of the Week. Sixkiller completed 24 of 31 passes for 308 yards and 5 touchdowns in the Camels' win at Hampton. North Carolina A&T freshman Donovan Frederick, the CAA Defensive Player of the Week. Frederick, who played at Fayetteville 71st, had 12 tackles in the Aggies' upset of Rhode Island in Greensboro. And North Carolina A&T's Asher Holland is the Coastal Special Teams of the Week. He kicked 3 field goals against the Rams. 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
6: 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An update from the Johnson Hyundai Traffic Center. 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
9: Still looking at this incident over on 440 eastbound, just past Capitol Boulevard. As you're approaching Yonkers Road, left lane is blocked right now, causing more of a 5-minute delay, starting all the way back at the Six Forks Road exit. Also, some slowdowns on 440 eastbound as you are approaching Wade Avenue. Accident on the shoulder right now, causing about a 2 to 3 minute delay, starting all the way back over at Aviation Parkway. 5 I-40 eastbound going at the posted speed limit. No delays in Zeblin on 64 east all the way towards the 264 split. Over in Johnston County, no delays on 40 east headed towards Benson and I-95. And also seeing no delays heading towards Durham on 885 north coming off of I-40. 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That's the latest for the Johnson Hyundai Traffic Center.
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7: Partly cloudy skies tonight with a low of 60. For Tuesday, mostly sunny and a high of 83. For Tuesday night, clear, low of 60. It will be sunny on Wednesday with a high of 87 and clear on Wednesday night and a low of 63.
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6: Bruce Farrell minding the store on this Monday evening, News Time 642. Here is what's trending. The state auditor now says he's going to reopen the investigation into the computer system that helps run the state's Medicaid program. It was an overhaul intended to improve care, pay health care providers faster, and give the state better tools to detect waste and fraud. But there have been some issues with that program. Again, the state auditor says he will investigate. Pope Leo says concerns about artificial intelligence going rogue are not fake news and should be taken seriously. He's insisting that safety issues raised by AI experts should be discussed and acted on. Leo dedicated his first encyclical to AI and protecting humanity in its wake. He asked during a press conference, was asked about what the U.S. and China could do to prevent AI from posing catastrophic risks. The body of a soldier from Apex who died on September 14th returning home to North Carolina. 20-year-old Private First Class Ethan James Brewer died following a vehicle rollover involving an ambulance during training at Fort Hood. Highway 12 at the Pea Island Visitor Center remains mostly dry overnight from Sunday through now, and the highway is expected to reopen on Pea Island to northbound traffic on Wednesday, according to the Department of Transportation. Thanks for being with us here on the WPTF Evening News. 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
6: We've reached fall, and what better time to talk about doing some freshening up around the home and outdoors with us? Who's been with us in the past, Kelly Edwards. 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Kelly, thanks for coming back. We appreciate it.
18: You know I love it here. I had to come back.
6: All right. Fantastic. Well, thanks for being with us. 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
18: Absolutely. Okay, so let's talk a little bit about luxury, because I have a great item that is perfect for your closet. 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
9: Got some good news over on 440 eastbound. All lanes are now open just past the Capitol Boulevard exit. As you're approaching the Yonkers Road exit, right now we're still seeing slowdowns of at least 5 to 7 minutes. Those delays starting all the way back at the Six Forks Road exit. 540 eastbound, we're seeing no delays. No slowdowns on 40 eastbound from 751 in Durham through the airport exits. As you're approaching Wade Avenue, still looking at the incident on the shoulder of 40 east just past the North Harrison Avenue exit. Make sure you give them first responders enough room to operate. Also seeing no delays in South Raleigh, 40 east from US 1 all the way towards Rock Quarry Road. And speaking of US 1, southbound delays from I-40 going through Cary, Apex, New Hill, all the way down towards Sanford. You're getting your destination on time. No delays heading towards Zeblin on 64 eastbound or to Benson on 40 eastbound as you're heading through Johnston County. That's the latest from the Johnson Hyundai Traffic Center.
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6: Bruce Farrell minding the store on this Monday evening. We'll head you off to traffic at 6:58 and then at 7, Carolina Football Live. The Heels are getting ready for Notre Dame Fighting Irish at Keenan Stadium. Noon our kickoff, and our airtime is actually at 10 a.m. right after the Weekend Gardener and Saturday Morning Magazine. 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We thank you for being with us. And among the trending stories, SpaceX has launched its enormous spaceship into orbit for the first time and successfully delivered the newest and most advanced spacecraft. Flight controllers brought the spacecraft back to Earth early Monday instead of making six full laps around it. As efforts to continue to improve service for motorists, Governor Josh Stein on hand today. Official opening of the state's largest division of motor vehicles office. It's in East Charlotte. Stein's DMV has been working to improve services, reduce wait times, and also find more ways that people can get their business done online rather than at the office. Forecasters say tropical storm Hannah has formed in the Atlantic, not threatening land. The storm was located about 870 miles east-northeast of Bermuda and moving east. The Miami-based National Hurricane Center says maximum sustained winds were around 45 miles per hour. Cloudy skies across the triangle on this Monday. It's 80 in Wake Forest and 78 in Raleigh. 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And time for some Tech Talk with America's digital goddess, Kim Komando.
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1: September 28th, 1829, North Carolina native David Walker published his Appeal. A freeborn African-American raised in the Wilmington area, Walker traveled south to Charleston, which had a large free black population before settling in Boston by 1825. A businessman, Walker also founded the Massachusetts General Colored Association, which actively opposed the colonization of free blacks to Africa. He spoke out publicly against slavery and racism. The Appeal carried those efforts into print. The Appeal argued for the black community to take action against slavery and discrimination. Walker argued the key was to transform oneself through individual moral improvement and education, temperance, religion, regular work habits, and self-regulation. Through action, Walker contended, blacks could refute racism and claim the rights of citizenship. Walker did not advocate overthrowing the government, but rather sought to transform society. The reaction of North Carolina's white leaders to the Appeal was typical of that seen in other southern states. Unsuccessful in their attempts at restricting the rights of free blacks prior to Walker's Appeal, legislators quickly passed a series of limiting acts, including the ban of similar materials from entering the state once the book was presented to the assembly. Walker died in 1830 and is buried in an unmarked grave in Boston. This day in North Carolina history, presented in cooperation with the North Carolina Department of Natural and Cultural Resources. Find out more at dncr.nc.gov. I'm Bruce Ferrer.
2: Should school buses have cameras? This is Jeff Gilbert with the Car Chronicles. Specifically, what's called stop arm cameras outside the bus that can record and report those who illegally pass a stop school bus.
4: We found that 91% of parents agreed that automated stop arm camera enforcement, that is ticketing drivers who go around stopped school buses, is a great way to hold dangerous drivers accountable.
2: Adam Snyder is with the Governor's Highway Safety Association, which did the study. He says that 91% is a very telling statistic.
4: That's as close as you're going to get to a consensus on anything nowadays. So that I think really speaks to the how fed up parents and the public are with unsafe driving, especially when it puts kids at risk.
2: More and more school buses have the stop arm cameras, but Snyder says they are a long way from being everywhere. With the Car Chronicles, I'm Jeff Gilbert.
6: 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That's coming your way at 7 o'clock. Across the region, cloudy skies prevail, 82 in Fuquay. It's 81 in Morrisville out by the airport and 78 in Raleigh. WPTF News Time, 6:58, heading off to the Johnson Hyundai Traffic Center and checking in with Kyle Nash on.
9: Well, we got some good news around the Triangle. This incident on 440 eastbound has been cleared out of the roadway approaching Yonkers Road, and the accident on the shoulder of 40 eastbound just past North Harrison Avenue heading towards Wade Avenue has been cleared out of the roadway as well. So we're looking at calm conditions all across the Triangle. No delays on 440. 540 going at the posted speed limit. If you're heading towards Zeblin, 64 eastbound, we're looking at no delay starting all the way back at I-440. Headed towards Benson and I-95 over in Johnston County, 40 eastbound is getting you to your destination on time. US 1 south, we're looking at no slowdowns from I-40 all the way down towards East William Street. Heading over towards the Bull City, 885, no delays. Heading all the way, and whether you're heading north towards the Durham Freeway or south towards I-40. No slowdowns on 40 west or 85 south. If you're headed towards Orange County or Hillsboro or the 85-40 merge heading towards Alamance County, we're looking at no delays on either of the roadways. And if you're exiting the Bull City on 85 north, heading towards Butner and Creedmoor, looking at calm road conditions. You're getting your destination on time. And if you're driving between Wake Forest and Durham on Highway 98, the only thing you got to worry about is the deer, because the roadways are clear in both directions. That's the latest from the Johnson Hundy Traffic Center.
6: Overnight partly cloudy, low 60, 83 tomorrow, 87 Wednesday, 89 Thursday, up to 90 Friday. Right now it's 78 in Raleigh. 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I'm Bruce Farrell, hoping for you a great rest of the evening. 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
23: 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Now that's a winning combo. Fan work is thirsty work. Enjoy a Coca-Cola. Now, here's the voice of the Tar Heels, Jones Angel.
5: From top of the Hill Restaurant in downtown at Chapel Hill, it's time for another edition of Carolina Football Live. We're coming your way on a Monday, September the 28th. And going to talk some Tar Heels here for the next hour. Appreciate you joining us. And we got a lot to do. We're going to tell you about our special guest here in just a second. I will also tell you that coming up about halfway through the show or so, we're excited to be joined. And he's already here. He's great. Look how early he is. Tar Heel running back Ben Hall. So we're looking forward to talking to Ben coming up in just a little bit as well. Coach Belichick not with us this week. He'll be back with us next week when we get into our regular rotation of Thursday shows. And we'll be on Thursday the rest of the season. I know we've been bouncing around all over the place here these first couple of weeks, but we'll be on Thursday starting next week the rest of the way. But what an opportunity it has given us today on a Monday night. A gentleman who has been coaching since 1983. He's been an offensive coordinator at multiple stops. That includes Louisville, Auburn, Texas A&M, Arkansas. He's been the head coach at multiple stops. That includes Louisville, the Atlanta Falcons, Arkansas, Western Kentucky, Missouri State. Now the offensive coordinator here in Chapel Hill. That is Bobby Petrino. Coach, great to see you. How are you?
8: Great. Great to see you, too. So 1983, did you say?
6: 1983. That's
8: amazing. I started coaching when I was about 11, huh?
6: Yeah, that's right. Just very early on.
8: Yeah, that would be good.
6: Well, thanks so much for being here. We got a lot to cover tonight. Let's just start with how you got here. Carolina was looking for an offensive coordinator after last season. Why was this a position that was attractive to you when it became available?
8: Well, one reason is to get back in the ACC. I always enjoyed my time in the ACC. I thought it was a great conference, and always respected North Carolina. Always respected when we came here to play them, when they came to Louisville to play us, and the athletes that they had and all the guys on the field, the way they went about their business. And so when it had an opportunity to interview for the job, I was very, very interested in it. And then I liked what I heard during the interview and offered the job, and I took it.
10: Did you have any history with Coach Belichick before that?
8: Just, you know, when you're the head coach in college, he used to come and see us for senior day, spent time then, visit with him then. He always called and checked on our team, guys on our team. He always asked about the other guys in the league. I always felt like he did a lot of homework on the draft, and so that always, you know, piqued my interest also.
10: How's that relationship been between the two of you? Two guys who have had a lot of success, two guys that have been head coaches. How's that relationship been?
8: Yeah, it's been going good. You know, I enjoy it. I like the time that I have with the players. You know, when you're back in the classroom and teaching a lot, and that's how I got into the business, was as a teacher. So being able to be back in there, making little different relationships as an assistant coach than you do as a head coach, and really getting to know the guys, what makes them tick, and I've really enjoyed it.
10: Does being a head coach previously help you in your role now? Like, just maybe from some stuff that you know from previous head coaching stops or understanding the role, does it play any role for you?
8: Yeah, I think it does for sure. I think, you know, number one thing you have to do as an assistant coach is be a team player and really understand what the head coach wants, be able to echo his verbiage, be able to help what he thinks motivates the team. And, you know, I talk to quarterbacks about this. You know, the first thing you have to do to be a great leader is to be a great follower. So my ability to follow what coach wants, how he wants to go about his business, and how we want to go about preparing the team, you know, really helps you to help the players understand it.
10: So you get here, and there's a lot of new pieces, a lot of new players. I mean, obviously all new for you, but also a lot new for Carolina, both transfers and freshmen. How big of a challenge was it to kind of get your arms around a new situation and all this different personnel, especially such young personnel?
8: Yeah, I mean, it's the new era of college football. It's you know, something that's changed dramatically. But also, I think the players learn quicker now. Hmm. You know, you used to bring in the freshmen 3 days before you started fall practice. They were there 3 days early, and you kind of coach them up for 3 days, and you'd say, okay, we'll see you guys in the spring. They would redshirt, and everybody else would play. But now we got athletes that are transferring. Some guys are at their second, third, fourth schools. Once you've been through an install and you start to get how I learn, how do I relate this to it, you pick things up quicker and you learn easier. You know, the challenge is being able to change the terminology, make sure they understand what we're asking them to do offensively, and not doing too much. You know, you have to have a progression to the teaching. You know, my father, who is a football coach for a long, long time in the NAIA Hall of Fame, used to always say, you have to crawl before you walk. You have to walk before you run. So it was, you know, we have to teach it in the right order and be able to make sure that they understand it. One of the things we get now that we didn't get years ago is time in the off season where they can be in the meeting room for a couple hours a week. And so we actually, you know, go through the installation 2 weeks. Then we do it again. Then we do it again. Mm-hmm. Then we did it this summer again. So once they go through it four times, they start to get it and understand it. And then they have to go out and experience it and practice and they get the body to understand it and the muscle memory to do it. So it's a challenge, but there is a step-by-step process of doing it.
10: In that process, in that kind of crawl, walk, run process, where do you think you guys are right now as an offense?
8: Well, I feel good about a lot of things that we're doing, you know, and we just need to be able to do a better job on, say, third down, scoring touchdowns in the red zone, not settling for field goals, more explosive plays. I was really impressed at the way we got our run game going down at Clemson, and the way our running backs work at practice and challenge each other makes them all better. You know, Ben had a huge day down there. That didn't just happen. It happened in practice when he was running through the line of scrimmage, breaking tackles, sprinting down the field 40, 50, 60 yards, and, you know, getting his body used to doing that. and then you go out and it just happens in the game.
10: Career high 130 yards for Ben that last time out for Carolina against Clemson with a really great day. We mentioned Tar Heels do have a lot of freshmen, and we've seen a couple freshmen on the field for your offense. C.J. Sadler and Carson Snead, Christian Alvarez on the O-lines played a little bit as well. What does it take for a freshman to get on the field, and what do you need to see to trust a freshman to put him on the field?
8: Yeah, I think when you mention those three guys, it first starts with your ability to learn and be able to process information, not be overwhelmed. You know, sometimes freshmen come in and they get overwhelmed, and when you're overwhelmed, you don't perform like you have your whole life. You know, most of the guys that came in here have never sat before. They've never been behind another player before. They were always the best player at their junior high, the best player at their high school. Now all of a sudden there's a line of guys that you're trying to get your way into it. The three guys you've mentioned are very, very competitive. They're very tough. They're quick learners. And they weren't intimidated from day one. You know, they were ready to get in there and give everything they got, had a lot of confidence and could make the plays because they have the confidence in doing it. Some of the younger guys will continue to get better in practice. As the year goes on, they'll get some more reps. And, you know, it's a long season, so we'll probably have some injuries and they'll have to step in and produce. So we got to keep bringing them along on a daily basis.
10: We're going to get to some team-specific questions, just a few more kind of big-picture questions here, because I'm excited to have a chance to talk to you. What are some of your core offensive beliefs, and how do you tailor those to the personnel that you have here and on a year-to-year basis?
8: Well, I think the first one is you mold the playbook to the players that you have. You know, I'm always going to install a big playbook, and, you know, like I said, four times through it. But then at the end of that, it's up to us as coaches to do what the players do best and be able to mold the offense around what the quarterback does, what we can do in the running game, what we can do in the passing game, and continue to improve as it goes on. I always like to have a good, strong, powerful running game followed up by an explosive play-action passing game, which we have not hit on all cylinders yet. We've been working on it. We've been getting better at it. Sometimes, you know, you celebrate little victories that are private. we do have those going on at practice. We have some private victories throwing the ball down the field, making plays down the field, and we're certainly ready for that to show up on Saturday. That's something we really need to do. And then be good on third down and situational football. Just be able to be great in the situations.
10: As we mentioned, since you're 11, you've been doing this for a long time, yeah, since back in 1983. How has college football, and you hadn't exclusively been in college, a couple stops in the pros, but mostly in college football. How has college football changed in your mind in that 40 years now? And are there some things that have stayed the same as well?
8: Yeah, I mean, the thing to stay the same is it's the same X's and O's. You know, I think the ability to attack defenses, the ability to how you move the ball offensively, it's still those 11 guys going against the 11 guys that are trying to stop you on every play. So the X's and O's are always staying the same. There's been different ways that the players have been.
10: Sure.
8: You know, it's a good thing that's happening now where they are getting, you know, the nil and all that's going. It's certainly good for our players, but it's different too. You know, you have to find different ways to motivate them, different ways to provide energy. So I think that's changed. And then the transfer portal, you know, to be able to – I never thought in a million years there would be a transfer portal where you could just go in, sign something, and go wherever you want and be immediately eligible, you know. So I think that we saw improvement this year because there wasn't a spring transfer portal.
10: Right.
8: And that certainly helped us come – or helped me coming in as a new coach, is that the same guys that played and worked and practiced in spring ball – stayed all summer and we're here in the fall, whereas a year ago and 2 years ago and 3 years ago there were exits and entries in spring after spring practice, and that was a hard thing on everybody, I think, on the players, on the coaches, on just about everybody. So they fixed that, and then we'll just see where it goes from here.
10: All right, last thing, then we'll take a break. You mentioned your dad was a coach. obviously, you've been a coach, and the next generation of Petrinos have some coaches in there as well, right? Can you tell us about your family and where all they are?
8: Yeah, we got a crew of them down in Myrtle Beach, Coastal Carolina. My son-in-law is the head football coach down there. My son's the offensive coordinator. My other son-in-law is the defensive coordinator. And we've got 8 grandkids that are only 3 hours and 15 minutes away. So it's pretty cool. And you know, the number one thing that you get to do with your grandkids is spoil them and then send them home to mom all sugared up and ready to go.
10: That's right, the easy stuff.
8: Yeah,
10: right?
8: You that's
10: got the
8: right.
10: Easy job.
8: Yeah, that's the best thing there is right there.
10: All right, so we know the Petrino family checking a couple different scores on Saturday. Chanticleers and the Tar Heels, of course. All right, we're going to take a break. And speaking of the Tar Heels, we'll focus in on some Tar Heel-specific questions with Coach Petrino when we return. So glad that you are here. Glad to be back. Ben Hall's coming up in a little bit. We got a ton to do. It's Carolina Football Live. All coming your way from Learfield.
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10: We're at Top of the Hill Restaurant tonight for a Monday, September 28th edition of Carolina Football Live. Offensive coordinator Bobby Petrino joining us tonight. Benjamin Hall, Tar Heel tailback, will be with us coming up in a little bit as well. 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All right, Coach, let's talk a little bit about the Tar Heels. You mentioned some of this in that first segment, but let me just first get kind of your general assessment of the offensive performance so far from your guys 3 games into the season.
8: Yeah, I think we've done a lot of good things. You know, we've started fast, and we've been able to get, you know, points on the board early. Our opening script, they've executed very well. I do like the way we're running the ball and the explosiveness that we've shown in the running game. I do think that we need to do a better job of completing the ball down the field, making big plays, and, you know, stretching the field, because that opens everything else up. And I do think that we're doing a good job, you know, with our misdirection game and misdirection pass game and getting the ball to our tight ends and moving around that way.
10: So much of the spotlight is always on that quarterback position, of course. Billy Edward Jr. seems like he had a solid 2.5 games and then struggled some in that second half against Clemson. What have you seen from Billy so far this year?
8: Yeah, I mean, what you said is true. You know, he did start real well and did a great job in it. Down in Ireland, or if it's down, I'm not sure if it's down, but over in Ireland, you know, he did a nice job and really found a way to win that game and complete balls on third down, made big plays for us, had a nice second game. You know, anytime that the quarterback struggles, it's not always the quarterback's fault. You know, there's 11 guys out on the field, 10 other guys that have to do their job, and it all has to work together. I think that's the unique part about offense is 10 guys can do their job, one guy doesn't, and we have a negative play. Certainly we feel like we're going to execute our passing game better than we did in the last part of the Clemson game, the second half of the Clemson game. But we've got to show it. We got a great challenge coming up against Notre Dame, a team that's played great defense.
10: Yep.
8: So we're looking forward to that challenge. I think that's something that is exciting for us. So we'll have a great week of practice and go see what we can do against a really, really good defense.
10: Billy's an older guy, a veteran player. He started at Power Four schools before. How does having that veteran nature at that position, how is that helpful for you?
8: Yeah, I mean, he does a lot of things really, really well because of his knowledge of football. You know, the understanding of defensive fronts, understanding of coverages and secondaries. He does a lot with our run game. Some of the success that we have in our run game is because of Billy getting us from a bad play into a good play and taking advantage. We have what we call advantage runs, so he's taking advantage of some of the looks that we get, gives our O-line and our running backs a better opportunity to run the football. So his maturity and knowledge really shows up a lot in that area.
10: So you have three running backs who have all given you some good stuff at different points in time. Ben Hall, who we've talked about, Damon June, and Jalen McGill as well. How do you manage that rotation when you have three guys who all clearly can give you something positive?
8: Yeah, you know, the one of the things that they've all three done that probably don't show up to everybody is how well they've protected the passer. And that's the first thing you have to do as a running back is show that I'm going to protect the passer. And I have to, first of all, have the knowledge of what the protections are, what the defensive fronts are, what our center and guards are doing, and then have the strength and speed to step up to the hole at the line of scrimmage and be the one that hits the linebacker. You know, we like our running backs to be the hammer and the linebackers to be the nail.
10: Sure.
8: That always works a lot better because it gives quarterbacks room, and they've all done a really nice job of that. And then you just go with who's got the hot hand. You know, who's the one that's seeing the holes, hitting them full speed, getting yards after contact, and certainly we saw Ben do a great job of that against Clemson.
10: You mentioned the tight end spot, and boy, Jelani Thurman's been a weapon for you guys here early on. How does having a player like that at that position help your offense in total?
8: Yeah, I mean, at that position, it moves the sticks. You get a lot of, you know, third down success with that. Big plays, I think, you know, he gets matchups with different guys, whether it's a linebacker or a safety, or they open up the middle, and we can take advantage of that because of his height and length and speed down the middle. So to be able to do that, and Carson Snead, you know, here's a guy who's a true freshman that's come in and done a lot of good things offensively for us. Again, some of that is not seen on a on a daily basis, but his ability to block and protect the quarterback and run routes and catch the ball. So that group has been pretty good for us.
10: Tar Heels hope to get Jordan Washington back there as well at that tight end spot, get him healthy. He's somebody that can help the Tar Heels certainly as well at that position. Coach, I had the chance to talk to Christo Kelly earlier today. He wanted me to ask you what it's like having a terrific player and a terrific leader like Christo Kelly at the center position along your offensive line.
8: Yeah, I bet he did. You know, that's Christo to a T right there. So, you know, first of all, he's a great personality. personality. You know, he makes it fun for everybody. He gives us energy, and I get mad at him quite a bit because I want him to be perfect, and he's not perfect yet. We're still working on that way, but he has a lot of responsibility, you know, so he's got to have big shoulders. He's got to be able to, you know, take the criticism when it's there, and the best thing about him is he wants to correct it and do everything right and be a big part of leading the team, and he's done a really nice job of that.
10: Had a lengthy interview with Christo today, by the way. You'll be able to see that coming up later this week, Carolina Insider Podcast. He'll be on our show on Friday as well. Really had a good time talking with him, so keep your eyes and ears open for that later in the week. Coach, you mentioned the pass game. Of course, there's a lot of pieces to the pass game, quarterback's point of it, wide receivers, some of that. How do you get more production out of that wide receiver group in your mind?
8: Yeah, you know, we got to win more of the one-on-one matchups and create separation, and quarterbacks have to understand the accuracy that we need, where the ball needs to be. It'd be nice to get more run after the catch. That's another area that we've been really concentrating on and working hard on, and it needs to show up on the field. That helps a lot if you can throw an 8-yard pass and get, you know, 20-yard gain after the catch. So there's areas that we're working to improve on, and like I said, they don't always show up on Saturday right at once. But the way we've practiced and the way we've seen the improvement in practice, you'll see that show up on Saturday here, hopefully quicker than later.
10: There we go. All right, we're going to take another break. Got Coach for one more segment here at Top of the Hill. Then Ben Hall's going to join us in a few when we return. We'll talk a little bit about that Clemson game. We'll get to some questions from Tar Heel fans, and we'll preview Notre Dame as well. So a busy next segment when we return. It's Carolina Football Live from Learfield.
0: It's bow time. It's not just football season. It's tailgate season. 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

for Carolina Football Alive. And what a great spot to be. For nearly 30 years, Top of the Hill Restaurant and Brewery has been a pre- and post-game tradition in Chapel Hill. Yeah, you can clap for Top of the Hill. Guy's working his backside off over here trying to make it happen. Handcrafted beer, great food, terrific atmosphere. It is where Tar Heels come to celebrate. Speaking of celebrating, we need to say big-time happy birthday to one of our favorites, Jack Evans. Where's Jack? There's Jack over there. Hi now, Jack, happy birthday. Thanks for joining us as always. And I tell you what, let's do a quick Olympic sports update, then we'll get to some more stuff with Coach. So just a couple updates around Carolina. Women's soccer, number one in the nation, 38th time in program history, 38th season that they've been ranked number one. They're 10-1 overall, 3-0 in the league. They most recently won at Virginia on Friday night 4-2. They'll host Notre Dame this upcoming Friday in their next action. Men's soccer, 3 wins, 2 losses, 3 ties on the season. Their most recent result was a win over Lipscomb on Saturday. They have two matches this week, a home game against West Florida. That's Wednesday at 7. Then they travel to BC Saturday at 3 o'clock. Few more. Field hockey. Been a weird season for field hockey. They've gotten, as the Tar Heels have, gotten a few players eligible here, and it made a difference. They go on the road and beat Stanford 8-1, and then Cal 4-0 this past week. They're now 5-4, 2-1 in the league. They visit Louisville Friday at 3 o'clock. Volleyball, number 24 in the country, 7-3 on the year. They just beat NC State in Raleigh on Friday, then beat Wake on Sunday

0: in Winston. They are back at home against Clemson Friday night at 7, and then Georgia Tech Sunday at 1:30. Two more. Women's tennis, congratulations to the doubles team of Susanna Maltby and Maddie Zampardo. They won the ITA doubles title, just the second ITA All-American doubles title in Carolina history. And a few football notes. Again, we're back here next Thursday. That's October 8th for our next radio show, and then we are Thursdays the rest of the season. Game time for Pitt has been announced. Surprise, it's noon. Fifth straight noon game that Carolina's had. It is the first time since November 2nd through November 30th of 2013 that Carolina has had five consecutive noon games. Coach, you like noon games or games later in the day?
1: You know, when you're on the road, I like the noon games.
0: Yeah, go and get it over
1: with. Get home.
0: Yeah.
1: But, you know, when you're at home, I lean towards the night games. I think that's a lot more fun, the atmosphere and everything that you have going on college football at night.
0: Sure. I want to ask you a couple questions about Clemson, and then we'll get to a few questions from Tar Heel fans, some thoughts on Notre Dame, and then we'll get you out of here, bring up Ben Hall. I think Coach Belichick used the term stalled today and talking about the offense against Clemson, and had a really great start, and then he said kind of stalled in the back half of the game. What do you think caused that, and how can you be more consistent moving forward on that side?
1: Yeah, I think, when you talk about stalled, some of it was that we weren't consistent, and like I said, you need all 11 guys doing your job.
0: Yeah.
1: We're a couple inches away at times from being more explosive and getting the ball in the end zone and scoring touchdowns. We missed a couple executions on third downs where we felt like we had the play there. We had the instance where it would work, and we just weren't able to execute it and get it done. And then we just did not do a good job coming out of the long break that we had.
0: I was going to ask you about that weather delay. That's got to be tough on everybody, especially one that's 2.5 hours like it was in Clemson. How do you try and manage such a lengthy delay?
1: Yeah, what hurt us is we had the ball and we were driving it and we were moving it. We were kind of running the ball really, really well, and then we felt like we were going to go in and score a touchdown and get up a two-score lead. And then all of a sudden, some guy started walking out on the field.
0: He did just run out on the field.
1: We're up in the box going, what's he doing? And they stopped the game. So it's something that was unique and a long, long time.
0: Yeah, so Carolina's played three games so far. They haven't had one in the United States that hasn't had a weather delay yet. So hopefully that will be the case this weekend against Notre Dame. We'll just get this thing going from start to finish. Coach, wanted to answer or ask you a couple questions that we have for you from Tar Heel fans. Whenever we go inside that mailbag, it is brought to you by the Carolina Honda dealers. Take your Tar Heel tailgate to the next level with the new Honda. See your Honda dealer of the Carolinas today. Coach, this one came from Josh. He said, you have coached a lot of successful quarterbacks in your coaching career. Are there consistent characteristics of someone who is good at that position that you have found through the years?
1: Yeah, no question about it. I think it first starts with the competitiveness. You're not going to be a great quarterback. You're not going to be able to execute if you're not a tremendous competitor. And that covers a lot. It covers how you work, how you prepare, how you go out and lead the players on your team. I've always felt like a great leader makes everybody around them better, and that's what a really good quarterback does. And then there's the physical traits, the ability to throw the ball, the ability to make plays with your legs, and then the knowledge of the game. I think when you put those three things together, then you got an opportunity to be a real special quarterback.
0: Speaking of special quarterbacks, while this really has no tie to Carolina, Christian sent in a relevant question. Want to know if you had a favorite Lamar Jackson story. Of course, Lamar played for you during his time at Louisville.
1: Yeah, there's a lot of great Lamar stories and pictures of him come into your mind when you watched him play and hurdle guys and run for touchdowns and stick post routes for touchdowns. But I don't think everyone knows that when Lamar first got to Louisville, the very first night he was in town, I'm not sure what the freshmen were doing, but he ran into Rajon Rondo, the point guard that's, a great, great player. They raced in the streets of Louisville, and Lamar beat him in a race. So that's probably the one Lamar story that is hard to even understand how that happened, his first night into Louisville. But certainly set the tone for what he could do.
0: He had a lot of success against the Tar Heels, unfortunately, in Keenan Stadium one afternoon for sure. I think it was over 500 yards of offense by himself that day. Two more, Coach. And you mentioned this when you were talking about Bill.

0: is there between you and Coach Belichick on a drive, in the middle of a drive, as it relates to, say, hey, you're going to have four downs to get a first down here, or maybe we want to slow things down? How much communication is there during a drive?
1: Yeah, that's really when the communication comes up, is when you're almost to a situation where we have covered in practice, you know, and one of those would be what he calls quattro, which means that, hey, we're thinking here where we are on the field that we're going to go for it on fourth down. The good thing is he always gives me that early, so you know what to do on a second down call and a third down call, because it changes it a little bit. You're not thinking that I have to throw the ball on third down. You're thinking the run can come up. We can get it to our running back again, which a couple of times has got us first downs, you know, yep, without having to go to fourth down. And there was a one that came up in the first game in Ireland where, you know, we ran the ball on third down and then we converted on fourth and four, went in and got a touchdown. Yep. So situations like that come up, and I think it's been great, the communication that we've had and the alertness that he has of giving me the heads up of what's coming up.
0: Coach, just real quickly, because Coach is going to leave us after this segment when we go to break, and we're going to ask Ben to come up and join us. You mentioned, of course, Notre Dame, the opponent this weekend. Irish have had a very good start to the year. They're ranked number 3 in the country, obviously a very good team. What are some of the key points that you have honed in on here as you've started your preparation for the opponent this weekend?
1: Yeah, and I mean, the first thing we have to do is continue to run the ball like we did against Clemson, you know, be able to get into good plays and get out of bad plays. Get the ball to our running backs where they have room and space where they can explode through and bounce off some tackles. I think anytime you face a defense that's had the success that Notre Dame has, it's one of the reasons is because they're good tacklers. So we're going to have to do a good job of covering up guys and getting our backs where we can. We've got to be able to take care of and help our tackles on their pass rush. They have very, very good pass rushers and really experienced guys. You know, when you look at their team, they're very, very experienced at the defensive end spot, the linebacker spot, and the safety spot. You know, almost the same guys that played all last year. So we've got to be able to not get our quarterback hit and not have negative plays. I think one of the positives that came out of the Clemson game is we had 5 negative plays in the game. So well, as long as you're moving forward on offense, you got a chance to do a really good job.
0: 12 o'clock on Saturday, and we'll get you ready for that with a little more of a preview coming up later in the show. Radio Wives will be on the air at 11 a.m. Coach, thanks so much for your time tonight. Appreciate you joining us here. See, painless, right? We got
1: painless,
0: you. We got you out. Thanks so
1: sure.
0: much for being with us.
1: Thank you very much.
0: Great to see you.
1: Appreciate it.
0: That's Bobby Petrino, Tar Heel offensive coordinator. He's going to put that headset down. We're going to go to break, and magically when we return, Benjamin Hall is going to have that headset on. More to do on Carolina Football Live after this from Learfield.
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4: 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All right. Second year at Carolina. It's his fourth year overall. He's originally from Kennesaw, Georgia, transfer from Michigan. Now, I asked him, does he like Ben Hall or Benjamin Hall? He said, we can go, which one you want, Ben? Either way, which one's better?
5: Either way, Ben's fine.
4: All right, Ben's fine. He's our good friend. We're going to call him Ben. Ben Hall joining us here at the front here at Top of the Hill. Thanks so much for being with us, man. How you doing?
5: I'm doing good. I'm doing good. Happy to be here.
4: We're happy you are here, and happy that you're playing great, too. 3 games in. Kind of give us your assessment of the year so far, the offense so far, and you individually, how you feel like you're playing so far.
5: Yeah, I think we're a work in progress. I mean, we're much better than we were a year ago. I'm just happy to have the opportunity to kind of be a leader of this team, a leader of this offense, and just kind of hoping we can continue to get better each and every day. Kind of like Petrino was saying, like some of the stuff we see in practice aren't things that we're seeing on Saturday, but it's encouraging to see it on a weekly basis and know that at some point the switch will flip for us. And, you know, so I think the run game showed up good last game. I was happy to kind of be the guy that went through. But we got guys in the room who can do it. So if it's not me, it's the next guy and the next guy. We got guys who can all get the job done. So just happy it was me that week, and hopefully it'll amount to something better than, you know, a loss in the
4: – Sure.
5: the category. So
4: you mentioned being a leader. You are one of the captains of this team. Was that a cool moment for you? Because this is voted on by your teammates, of course. Yeah. I mean, was that an honor for you to be voted?
5: Yeah, it was an honor. My position coach, Coach Means, had asked me for like a list of goals going into camp, and one of those things was just like being voted captain of this team. And obviously, like, it's not something that I wanted to be given as like popularity, but it's just like I feel like I've put a lot of time and effort and energy into kind of getting this team in the right spot, both, you know, physically and mentally. And so I think we're a lot tougher, a lot more resilient than we were a year ago, and I want to give Moses all the credit to that, but I feel like I've done a good job of kind of helping with that. So
4: how do you try and lead?
5: I think it's just important on knowing like who the guys on your team are. You know, you can't talk to Jordan the way you're going to talk to Jelani. You can't talk to Billy the way you're going to talk to CJ Sadler. You know what I mean? You got to know your guys. And so just understanding and understanding the different ways that you have to lead people. You know, some people you can yell at. Some people you got to pull to the side. But just understanding the different players on your team and kind of what gets them going.
4: So you kind of referenced this a little bit. It was a hard reboot last year for Carolina before the season. Like, new coaching staff, ton of new players. Yeah, there's a lot of moving parts. It's been a process.
5: Right.
4: You're in year two of that process. What is it? What's important to you in your mind as you try and continue this growth as a program? Because it feels like, at least from talking to you, it feels like that's something that's important to you.
5: Yeah, I mean, I think it's just a matter of kind of, like, we've had the opportunity to keep the same guys throughout the entire year, the entire offseason.
4: Yeah.
5: Kind of building that relationship with the players and the coaches. And, like, it just feels a little bit more like a family in the locker room now. You know what I'm saying? We got guys that we want to see do good on and off the field. And that goes a long way, you know. Like, when you have a good culture, then on Saturdays it's just a little bit easier to trust that guy. You know what I mean? So I've gotten to know Billy enough to the point where when he's making that check at the line to get us into a better run, I know it's going to be the best for the team. I know it's going to be best for us. So just little stuff like kind of getting to know the guys off the field will go a long way with building that culture and that repetition and that resiliency. So
4: that word gets thrown around a lot, culture, when it's talking about a football program. What in your mind is a good culture, and is Carolina getting to that culture that you feel like is beneficial?
5: Yeah, I mean, I think we're working on it. Culture to me is just kind of, you know, the way you can operate when things get hard. You know what I mean? If things are constantly, you know, going your way, then you don't really have to worry about, you know, having a good culture because, you know, everyone's going to be happy. But when things are not going well, when things are getting hard, like, who is the team going to be? Who is the team going to fall back on? And I will say, like, obviously Saturday didn't go the way we wanted versus Clemson, but it just feels different. You know what I mean? It doesn't feel the same as last year when we're losing a game and, you know, guys just aren't taking it to heart the way they should. You know, we want to be better. You know what I'm saying? We feel that we should be better. We know that we're better. And we're a confident team. And so it's just a different environment to be in now. You know, everyone's kind of taking that step up to raise the standard and not kind of just fall into whatever they feel like is best for them. So
6: I mentioned this with Coach Petrino. That weather delay at Clemson, that was an oddly long delay. I mean, it was a unique situation. As a player, how do you try and manage that and try to be your best when it's time to go again?
5: Right. I mean, if I knew how to be my best, we probably would have done it. I think we got to go back to the drawing board and figure that out. But it was a unique situation, and just kind of knowing the way Belichick operates, we're probably going to have a situation at practice this week where it's a huge delay, and we're figuring out how to get back on track, you know. So that's what I can appreciate about our staff is, like, you know, we're taking the time and opportunity to take these lessons and figure out how to fix them. You know what I'm saying? We're not just looking in the mirror and like, woe is me, this didn't go our way, what are we going to do? Like, we're trying to be persistent in being better. So the next time we have an opportunity like that to fix that situation, like, it's not going to look the same. You know what I mean? So as long as we can continue to be resilient in fixing problems and being proactive, then I think we'll just continue to get better.
6: One more thing, then we'll take a break. More to do with our good friend Ben Hall after this break in a second. Every time the coaches talk about you, one, I feel like the word consistency comes up. He's consistent in his workouts. He's consistent on the field. He's consistent in practice. How difficult is it as a college student, a lot going on, to achieve that kind of level of consistency?
5: Yeah, I mean, I'm getting a little too old to not be consistent. You know what I mean? It's my fourth year playing college football. If I didn't figure it out at this point, then I mean, I wouldn't be up here talking to you right now. You know what I mean? So I think it just kind of speaks to the level of, like, the way the guys around me are pushing me and just kind of like the way I care. You know what I'm saying? I care to show up extra early. I care to show up and get the extra hours, and I care to do the extra work. You know what I mean? And that kind of, you know, alludes to my consistency. You know what I mean? And so if I can just continue to stack a day, if we're all working 2 hours a day and I'm working an extra hour, then by the end of the year, that's 300 more hours I work than the next guy. You know what I mean? I continue to stack it year after year after year. And, you know, you just kind of feel better about yourself when you're getting that extra work. So,
6: man, this dude's impressive, isn't he? Yeah, Ben Hall, we're going to take a break. Come back. More to do with Ben in just a moment. It's Carolina Football Live from Learfield.
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4: Back at Top of the Hill Restaurant, downtown Chapel Hill. Got about 10 minutes left on the show, including some more time with Ben Hall here coming up in just a second. Congratulations to Peggy Frenier, the winner of our $50 to Alumni Hall. Congratulations, Peggy. Ben pulled out that winning ticket. And this, she tried to sneak by us. She's the one who always tells me when it's somebody's birthday. But coming up on Thursday, our great friend Sandra Rich's birthday. Sandra, happy birthday. Upcoming later this week. Thanks for being here. All right, Ben, got a couple things to tackle. First, I want three running backs. You guys have all had successful moments. I know you all want to be the guy with the ball in your hand, but you also want the team to be successful, and I know you're probably happy if DeMond June does something great. How do you manage that relationship between the three of you guys when you're all competing for similar spots?
5: I mean, I think the biggest sign of respect with, like, the guys in the room is just understanding that you have to give your best each and every day to earn the opportunity to be out there. And if guys continue to do that, then I think we'll be good. You know, I don't mind, like, the rotation. I think it's good competition for the room, keeping guys fresh and just kind of allowing people to kind of stay on their toes. You know what I mean? We got different guys who can get it done in different ways. I'm not going to run the same way Juju runs, and they're not going to run the same way that J-Mac runs. You know what I mean? So just kind of keeping defenses honest with the way that they have to read the run and then be productive on the pass game. And I think if we can continue to keep guys locked in and focused and just kind of allow the younger guys to continue to learn, then they'll be good players. They'll be great players. You know what I mean? So I think that's really important.
4: Do you give DeMond any flack for being a little bit of a touchdown kind of vampire there, where he comes in inside the 10 and gets some of those touchdowns?
5: No, I say he's earning those touchdowns. They're getting bigger personnel, bigger bodies on the field. He's getting banged around in there, so he's earning those touchdowns for sure.
4: All right, I have heard you are an excellent cook. Is this a fair statement?
5: I've had my good days. And
4: you've had your good days. What got you into cooking?
5: I mean, growing up, we cooked a lot. And then we had an old smoker out back that I just kind of got my hands on when I was young and built some good repetition on it. And now it's kind of something I like to do pretty consistently. And so when I was at Michigan, the first school I was at, I bought like a huge offset smoker for my apartment. And I was getting complaints left and right, like, no, you can't have that here. You got to take it off your deck. So I swapped that out for a pellet smoker, and it was like electric. So they were like, it couldn't really make any complaints. But now that I moved down south, I got a new offset smoker for my apartment here.
4: See, you just knew it was time to transfer. You needed to come down here.
5: I knew it was time to go. So,
4: you got a favorite dish?
5: I guess it just depends on time of the year. I like smoking brisket specifically just because it's like skin in the game. You're out there for a good amount of time, but I'm not really picky. A nice steak is good sometimes, too, or a whole chicken. Like, just really whatever.
4: And you've had teammates over, yeah?
5: I have.
4: What's that like? That's a lot of, you got to feed a bunch of big guys there.
5: Yeah, it's good. I think it's a good bonding experience. I did, like, Thanksgiving last year. Hopefully I'll do something again this year for some of the guys who just can't make it home. We don't really have the time for family to come to visit. And I think it's important, like, guys get a nice home-cooked meal on days like that. So,
4: all right, two more quick things before we take our last break and we say goodbye to Ben. Who's important to you? Who's helped you on your football journey?
5: I mean, I think my family is the biggest helper. You know, they're constantly just kind of keeping me grounded. You know, it doesn't matter how good I play. You know, they're going to give me the same flack left or right. No matter how bad I play, my mom's going to have a nice cooked meal at the house after the game. So I think my family's helped me a lot, especially, you know, my dad, my brother, just get me up in those early mornings, get some extra work in. I'm sure my dad will be here this week to get a workout in this morning, you know, just constantly keeping me proactive and busy and in the business of me, you know what I mean? And so if I continue to make the most of these opportunities and they're continuing to care about me, then I think it'll go a long way. And, you know, alternatively, I just want to thank God for the opportunity. You know what I mean? He's helped me each and every step of the way. When I felt like I wasn't close to him, he kept me nearby. And so now when I'm actively pursuing him, I feel like my life has just kind of taken off. And I just want to continue to give him the glory each and every step of the way. So,
6: man, feels like a good place to stop. Easy to root for this guy, isn't it? Ben Hall, Tar Heel running back. Ben, thank you so much for joining us,
5: yes,
6: man.
5: Sir.
6: It's great
5: thank
6: to see you.
5: I
6: appreciate the time tonight.
5: Yes, sir.
6: That's Ben Hall joining us. We're going to take our last break. Come back. We'll wrap things up here from Top of the Hill. It is a Monday, September 28th edition of Carolina Football Live from Learfield.
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6: All right, I got like a minute left to burn through some information for you for this weekend. Carolina Notre Dame, Chapel Thrill game day. The Coca-Cola Fan Zone opens at 9 a.m. Old Well Walk. It starts around 9:30. Concert this week. It's former Tar Heel football player, country music star Chase Rice going to be back in town. Chase's concert starts around 10 a.m. in Polk Place. Couple in-game things. The 2006 baseball team, College World Series finalist, and the 2026 women's tennis team. They got to the finals as well, the final eight. They'll both be recognized during the game, so make sure you are there for that. Also, Carolina is unveiling their new permanent displays for Hall of Fame members of Carolina football who are either in the college football or the pro football Hall of Fame. That is Harris Barton, Dre Bly, Mac Brown, William Fuller, Chris Hamburger, Charlie Choo Choo Justice, Don McCauley, Julius Peppers, Carl Snavely, Jim Tatum, LT Lawrence Taylor, and Art Weiner. So that'll be a great recognition coming up this weekend as well. Notre Dame, the opponent, really good. They're 4-0. They won over Purdue 49-10 this past weekend. They're averaging 42 points and only giving up 8 points per
4: 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Thanks so much for joining us tonight. Thank you to Bobby Petrino. Thank you to Ben Hall. Thank you for being here. 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
17: News this hour from Town Hall. I'm Keith Peters in Washington. U.S. Ambassador to China David Perdue confirms President Trump raised the possibility of selling weapons to China during his recent meeting with President Xi Jinping. Mark Mayfield has more.
18: Perdue made the comment Sunday on Fox News, saying Trump asked Xi if China would like to buy U.S. arms. The remarks come as the two countries continue to compete over trade, technology, and Taiwan. Trump and Xi are expected to meet again in November at the Asia-Pacific Economic Cooperation Summit, followed by another meeting in December at the G20 Summit in Miami. Their latest meeting ended Friday after Xi's three-day state visit to Washington. I'm Mark Mayfield.
17: It's that time of year when everyone starts getting sick and one illness seems to be making a comeback in New York City. Liz Warner reports.
19: COVID numbers are on the rise, and this has led to a surge of admissions at city hospitals. 500 cases in September marks the biggest jump in people seeking care for COVID since October of last year. Health officials say this is not just isolated to New York City, as statewide numbers are also up. Doctors recommend staying up to date on COVID and flu vaccines. Of the recent COVID cases reported, 12 have been fatal, so medical professionals are stressing that it's important to get vaccinated. In New York, I'm Liz Warner.
17: President Trump is denying a report claiming the U.S. is weighing sanctions relief in return for an Iran nuclear deal. Monday on Truth Social, Trump called an Axios report of possible economic relief for Iran if they give nuclear concessions untrue. Trump said that he offered Iran nothing. He went on to say Axios should withdraw this fake story immediately. On Wall Street, the Dow down by 347 points, the Nasdaq dropped 248, the S&P 500 declined 59. More on these stories at townhall.com.
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23: I'm Melissa Vail. The body of a soldier from Apex who died on September 14th is returning home to North Carolina. Private First Class Ethan James Brewer died following a vehicle rollover during training at Fort Hood. The Patriot Guard riders gave Brewer a hero's welcome and escorted his body from Morrisville to Apex Funeral Home. UNC Chapel Hill enrolled its largest first-year class in school history, a total of 6,325 new students. James Orr, UNC Chapel Hill's senior vice provost, tells WPTF that group includes students from across the state.
24: We got 99 counties and not all 100 counties represented like we wanted to have represented for North Carolina.
23: More than a decade after UNC student Faith Hedgepath was found beaten to death in her off-campus apartment, jury selection began Monday in Durham County for the trial of her accused killer. The WPTF forecast, increasing clouds tonight, low around 60. Alyssa Vail, WPTF News.
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